0: because of, I based that expectation on what I saw during the actual race, the comments that people were leaving on other people's pages. And it was like unprovoked. It would be like people that ain't even your friend on Facebook. And they, I don't know how they found you, but now they over here just insulting and everything. I'm like, well, these, I don't want to align myself with this type of person if this is who the potential nominee was. So to see them say, yeah, we're going to rally around David Crowley, I was like, well, damn, I was wrong. And I could admit when I was wrong. I could admit it. It was a very, very, very, very close race. Extremely close race. Crowley won by less than 0.5%. Less than 0.5%. And if we remember, there was a rule, a new rule that was put into place by Scott Walker. If I'm not mistaken, this was right before he lost. And this rule actually turned out to be a rule that was used against him that caused him to, the reason why we got the great Tony Evers now. The rule was an election had to be, the race had to be less than 0.25%, less than 0.25% of within each other. And then the loser would not have to pay for the recount, right? And if it was a greater percentage than that, then they would have to pay for a recount. And I'm going to assume that, you know, either they probably didn't have the funds for a recount, because from what I heard, Francesca ran out of funds in this campaign. She took a lot of small grassroots donors, if I'm not mistaken. She didn't have too many large, big money donors that supported the campaign. So they had a lot of, you know, people that's giving you $5, $10, $20, and so forth. So I think that was, it was good to see. It was good to see people talking about rallying behind David Crowley. And you had a couple of people in the race that still took votes. And if you listen to Sherwin's show today, I think he broke it down pretty, pretty amazing, actually, in my opinion, how he broke down the significance that Kelda Royce played in her race. He was saying she's not the reason that Hong lost the race, but she definitely impacted how many votes Hong actually got in Madison. And if you look at the race, Crowley got 37% of the votes in Madison, which was huge. That was huge. But then you have Kelda getting a certain percentage of the votes in Madison, which opened a door to, you know, kind of even the playing field, because from what the data was showing, a good percentage of Kelda supporters would have possibly went to, or most likely went to, Francesca. So we was in the production room talking, and we was like, damn, is Kelda Royce the white Mandela Barnes? Just getting away and take votes away from folks and, and, you know, change the outcome of things. If you look at the numbers, I think it was a good comparison. But like we said, this was the real upset, because every poll had him down. I think at one point he was even polling at like, what, 4%, 5%, 7%? I don't think he ever polled more than 15% in all the polls. That's why I tell people all the time, don't call me talking about poll numbers. Don't call me talking about poll numbers. They didn't poll me. They didn't poll you. They didn't poll anybody that we know that are that is going to be a supporter of the person we're supporting. So why would I listen to these poll numbers? If they 833-212-1017, have you ever been polled? That sound crazy.
1: Pause. What do you mean by that?
0: What I mean by that is, has anyone ever taken the time to call you and ask you who it is that you're voting for? That's what polling is. Speaking of polling, I'll be going to polling for my sister Wynn coming up soon. So yeah, 833-212-1017. That's the number to dial or text. I want to know, have you ever been polled? And what was that experience like? Oh my God. We're going to work on this one. Have you ever gotten a call about who you're supporting for voting? I want to know what that experience was like. Babar, how you doing, man? Jazz West, how y'all doing? Please like and share and tell them Nitty's still here. I'm kicking it with y'all until the tap in. We're talking about the governor race, the outcome of the race. These next few hours, we'll be talking about what's next for Hong. We want to talk about how close it was and why every vote counts. Then it was like this voting, like, counter snafu that happened. I learned that word in our truth company meetings. It was like, when you come across a snafu, you just got to improvise. Oh, man, shouts out to the truth family. Yeah, there was this counting snafu that happened when something about 15,000 ballots needed to be counted differently because they just downloaded the audit version or something and not the actual count. And they had to like drive to someplace and come back. I'd have been pissed if I was home. What y'all doing in that damn van, man? What's going on, man? Don't go anywhere, y'all. We'll be right back with Ray Nitty on the award-winning 101.7 The Truth.
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0: holding it down right now on the Grapevine. I'll be with y'all for like the next 2 weeks, man, holding it down. We're going through a couple little changes on the Grapevine. Shouts out to Brother Manon, man. We talking about this election, y'all. We talking about how close it was, why every vote matters. What's next for Hong? I was right about a few things. I was also wrong about some things. And I'm, you know, can't just be loud and right, and then when you're wrong, you hide and get silent. So, no, I'm not going to do that. What they talking about, fasting? Y'all on the fast? I'm fasting too, just not right now. Yeah. Man, 833-212-1017 is the number to dial. I would like to know, have you ever been polled before, and what was that experience like? All right. Crowley is the Democratic nominee. He will be facing Tom Tiffany in November. Tom Tiffany is backed by Donald Trump. They also say Tom Tiffany is an election denier. That's like the buzzword in the political circuit. So I just like to say Mog. I can't say that. I can say Mog. Not that bad. Look up the definition. I think I want us to talk about some comments that came up during the primary. During the primary, I think it was Joel wasn't, I don't think he like initiated this comment, but I think he was like baited and asked this question. Was Wisconsin ready to elect a black governor or a woman as governor? And I think the results showed they definitely wanted the black man or the woman more than the white man. That's just what I thought. Joe had 4%. So I wonder, like, I would like to get his take on that, on saying that now. And does he still believe that? Or does this primary show different? Does the primary show different? Or the primary is just one half of it? And that's not the full story. I always believed that Wisconsin was ready for different. They just needed somebody that they could actually believe in. That's what I think. That's what I thought. And I stuck with it. And here we are. It was a lot of tests going on, right? Crowley had to win over a bunch of different folks. So we want to talk about how does he win in November, right? We all know Tom Tiffany is a conservative from rural northern Wisconsin. He got the Trump endorsement. And it's going to be very different than the Democratic primary field. Crowley pitched himself throughout the primary as a candidate best positioned to actually win in November, arguing his more moderate profile plays better statewide than Hong's Democratic Socialist platform would against a Trump-backed Republican. And I believed that. I believe that. I do believe that. I think, this is just what I think. This is nothing I have factual. I ain't do no digging or no research that supports this claim. But I just feel like as great as some of the things democratic socialism and socialists speak about, as great as some of the things are that they do speak about, I do feel that there is sectors of Wisconsin that are afraid of that more than they are afraid of a black man running for governor. That's just my thoughts. Sounds crazy. But that's just what I think. And here is a case of it, right? One Madison Democrat who voted for Crowley, this man was 79 years old. Retired professor, David Zimmerman. He said explicitly that Hong's chances against Tom Tiffany worried him a lot. And that was the exact electability argument Crowley will need to win over Hong's base. Because he's going to have to pull some of her supporters in order to really bring this home. Now, are their supporters just going to stay home and not participate, or are they going to get behind him? He's going to have to figure out a way to get a good percentage of her supporters and increase black voter turnout. But Zimmerman said he feared that she would have been hard to elect. And I think a lot of Wisconsin actually felt that same way. But like we said, they on a breakfast right now. They on a tour. They doing this unity tour, right? Both Crowley and Hong emphasized party unity is essential. And this is why, this is where politicians, I think they are better humans than me. Because I couldn't do it. I heard what you said. I seen what you said. Can't just let that slide and go have pancakes with you. David said on August 9th, our ultimate goal is to make sure we don't have a MAGA extremist occupying the governor's office. We got out of picture of everybody at the breakfast. The unity tour kicked off. If you watching on YouTube, Brother Z is going to load that up. And they was all there. The first picture I saw was not, it didn't have everybody in it, but this one had everybody in it. They all was there, even some extras. I didn't even know who all these extra people was. But you got Kelda in there, I see Tammy Baldwin. Look at Crowley at the head of the table. I see Fran, I see Joel. Some of the other folks I can't necessarily make out, but I assume, you know, they part of the party. So I think it's amazing to see all of these folks supporting. I'm interested to know, like, what does Fran do next from here? What's next for Fran from here?
1: What was she doing before?
0: She was state assembly. State rep in Madison.
1: So does she technically still have that job?
0: I think she still holds that because I don't think she had to give that seat up to actually run. So I think she still holds that seat, if I'm not mistaken. I think she ran a super dope race. I just think it was a lot of...
1: She almost had me. I ain't gonna lie.
0: Yeah, bro.
1: She almost had me.
0: Like, I'll say this now, but I never would have said it publicly, right? She was always my number two pick, but same. I just felt that I wanted her. I wasn't just going to give her my vote. You had to do something to earn it. Give the low-hanging fruit. And I felt like nothing was being said that directly spoke to Wisconsin and black families, and Wisconsin being one of the worst places to raise black families. So that's why I was like, I'm not just finna just jump on this bandwagon because this stuff sounds good. And then the other thing that made me hesitant as well, because one, I'm always gonna go with gang. You feel what I'm saying? Let's start there. It ain't no wavering when it come to, you know what I'm saying? But I'm just like, let me do some more research then. Because everybody I asked, you know, I had to be the one that explained what has Crowley done. Okay, he's done this. He's done that. He's lowered the opioid crisis. He's lowered the homeless population. He's did this. He's raised, you know what I'm saying, made affordable housing a thing. Like, all of these things. Then I ask, okay, tell me what your candidate has done. And it was usually met by, oh, you go do the research. You should go find it. It's on her website. You should go check to her. And then I started seeing that as a pattern. And I'm like, these people can't tell me nothing about what she's done. So I had to go look. And then I realized they couldn't tell me nothing because nothing was done. And I understood the Republican-led assembly and so forth. But my simple way I looked at it is I cannot get behind somebody who is not getting things done right now in the job that they have. So I wasn't just okay with just handing over a promotion. So yes, when Crowley fell out of the race, his name was still on the ballot, and I felt like, yo, he is still the best person for the job. His name was still on the ballot. Mandela Barnes still almost got 40,000 votes. I think he had like 34,000 votes. That wasn't just all from early voting or mail-in ballots or absentee ballots, rather. No, that was people that still said, you know what? I'm checking his name. And low-key, that may have helped Crowley out as well. Because I'm willing to bet some of them folks might have supported Frere. I'm willing to bet that. We're talking about this election, y'all. We're talking about where Wisconsin goes to next. How does Crowley win Wisconsin? When we come back after this break, we want to talk about how close it was and why every vote counts. Don't go anywhere, y'all. This is The Grapevine. I'm your host, Ray Nitti, filling in.
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0: Ray Nitty on the Grapevine. We're talking about this election, man, on the award-winning 101.7 The Truth. 833-212-1017, that's the number to dial. Have you been polled before? We want to know, have you been polled? What was that experience like? What did they ask you? And I want to know which neighborhood you lived in as well, because where are they polling people? Where are the people living at that they're polling? So, we talked about how Crowley wins this governor race. We also talked about I was right about, or what I was wrong about, what I was surprised about. I want to get in right now to why every vote counts. I want to get into that because it's very, very, very important. Very important. Don't let nobody tell y'all your vote doesn't matter. I ain't saying it's the only thing, but it's something that actually matters. Let me give y'all some numbers. We gave them not too long ago, but we'll give them again. Crowley's final margin of victory was under 1%, meaning Hong was legally entitled to request a recount and chose not to. So she could have got a recount, but like we said, I don't think she had the finances to pay for a recount. A recount would have cost millions of dollars. It would have cost millions of dollars. But if it was within that 0.25% range, she would have been able to got a recount for free. So ending the race on her concession alone rather than, you know, the legal challenge. She did that. So roughly 3,000 to 3,900. I think we had the exact numbers. It was like 3,850 votes or something like that. Decided who represents the Democratic Party for Wisconsin governor. In a state with millions of registered voters. Millions. That's an extraordinary thin margin. And I don't know the exact numbers yet of like the black turnout or what that was like, but I really do hope we get those soon. Because I know people were saying, oh, black people ain't going to turn out. We ain't going to come vote. And a lot of times we don't. Because I just think we disengage and we disappointed in politicians. We get disappointed so quick, so often, that people have just became numb to some of the things of what politicians say. And I think that's why something like Francesca was refreshing to some people. Because the thought of universal child care, or universal health care, child care, or fully funding MPS, these things sound good. The banning of data centers or the moratorium of data centers, the 1 year. People like these things, especially in rural Wisconsin. So Crowley's going to have to find a way to look at some of the issues that was super successful for Francesca and figure out how he drive more voters out, because every vote matters. Like I said, under 3,900 votes. It was under 3,900 votes decided who represented the Democratic Party for governor of Wisconsin. So, for scale, from a few weeks back, the 2016 Wisconsin voter ID law alone likely deterred, it's just for some numbers, right? 17,000 to 23,000 people from voting in Dane and Milwaukee counties.
1: Damn.
0: Think about that.
1: What you scared for?
0: Man, I got a few. Think about just legal immigrants who have done the right thing and have secured the right to vote. Now all of this ICE talk is around. Think of how many of those folks didn't go vote.
1: A lot it's of people. Crazy because I didn't even like see any ICE people at
0: nope
1: or anything.
0: But they use these tactics to put fear in the atmosphere to get folks to not even show up.
1: That's crazy.
0: Yeah. It's crazy. You saw things about people like all this voter ID. Like people were nervous. They like, I don't want to go vote and then not be able to get back to my family. And that's a real deal for yeah, a bunch. A
1: reasonable amount of fear, I guess.
0: Yeah. Yeah, we seeing what's happening. And for folks that don't know, more than 50%, hear me out now, more than 50% of the people detained by ICE in Wisconsin, I ain't talking about across the world or America. I'm talking about in Wisconsin. More than 50% of them doesn't have criminal records. So they just detaining people just because of where they from. But when they paint the picture, right, they're like, these immigrants were getting the most violent runs and rapists, and they're sending the worst of their peoples. They're not sending the best. They're sending their worst. Like, these ain't criminals. These not people that got no records or did no crimes. More than 50%. More than 50%. So every vote matters. That's why these laws and games that folks are playing are trying to disenfranchise you from voting. That's why they're trying to redraw maps all the time. That's why they redraw maps. That's why they want to do voter ID. It's like, I get it. People are like, I ain't trying to deal with all of this nonsense to go cast a vote for somebody that's probably going to just be BSing us around. So they're like, no, I'd just rather just stay at work. Rather just not participate. We got Al on the line. Al, how you doing, man?
2: I'm doing well. What I never could understand for the life of me, why black people don't weaponize their vote.
0: Mm-hmm.
2: Why y'all don't make demands.
0: Mm-hmm.
2: And then with the migrants, and here's another thing that irritates me, people don't use common sense. If the migrants is so bad, why is white men the number one leader in animal rape, child rape, forced rape, racism?
0: Mm-hmm.
2: And this is it. These are grown in-house. Nobody use common sense. They don't even question the fact on how is migrants going in these concentration camps with no kids and coming out with kids.
0: Hmm.
2: And that's not bad, black people. I just don't understand why everybody's like, it's, I don't know if people are mentally retarded. I don't know if they got their head in the ass or they just slow.
0: Yep.
2: I don't understand why they don't ask these questions. And it's right in your face. The proof is right there. But nobody seems to answer it.
0: Yeah.
2: Nobody look for it. But you bring up Jesus Christ and what the Bible said, and God said you're going to hell. Oh, we got to get together. Oh, they said we're going to give our section aid. Oh, I'm going to be there at 3 o'clock in the morning because I'm going to move in a one-bedroom high-end efficiency with a new wash machine.
0: Yeah.
2: But all the stuff you got power for and that you can control, you don't give two ungodly F-U-C. You can add the other letter for me. And then they wonder why they are where they are.
0: Okay.
2: It's right in your face. Have a good day.
0: Hey, man. Appreciate you calling in, Al. Absolutely. I agree with Al. Common sense ain't common. Common sense is not common. But, you know, they would say Nitty like to give the community a lot of passes and excuses. But I'm going to just say this. a lot of people just, in my opinion, this isn't an excuse. I'm just giving a reason, I guess. I guess that's what an excuse is, huh? A reason for not doing something? All right. I guess I might be the king of excuses for people. But common sense ain't that common, man. Because we have been tricked into thinking that our vote don't matter. We let them trick us. So now a large majority of us don't participate in voting. When we see right now, I know for a fact I got over 4,000 people on my Facebook or on my IG that didn't go vote. Black people. I know for a fact. And it's not a knock against them, but it is a, let's get on board. Let's get on the same page. Let's fight for some. Let's organize. Let's weaponize our votes. Let's go shake something up. I'm telling y'all, these aldermans, they not winning with no whole bunch of votes, y'all. This ain't no governor race where you need 200,000 plus votes. I've seen an alderman win votes and they didn't even crack 1,000. These not strong candidates. People not just showing up in drones for these alders that's in these seats. Bob been in that seat for 20 years. 20 years. And I'm telling you, I knocked on doors. I talked to business owners. They wanted change. But sometimes people are so afraid of change that they don't even act on it. We'll be right back, y'all. This is The Grapevine with Ray Nitti. Don't go anywhere.
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6: 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It's your boy Ray Nitty filling in, y'all. I'll be here for a couple weeks with y'all, man. We talking about Wisconsin. We talking about this governor's race on the award-winning 101.7 The Truth. Make sure y'all vote, man. You got to vote. You got to vote. It's very important. It is very, very, very, very, very important. I don't know how else to say it. Every vote counts. Get informed. Also, get informed about the candidate that you support and stop just being misinformed about the candidate that you don't support. Because y'all be so wrong about so many things. Y'all be so wrong and loud on top of that. I saw people saying Crowley was for data centers. That wasn't true. I saw people saying he was supporting ICE. That wasn't true. I saw people saying he wasn't for the $20 minimum. That wasn't true. Get informed. Don't get in your feelings. Get out your feelings and get informed. It's out there for you to do the research. Just like everybody said, I should go do the research. The information is out there. So when you talk about somebody ain't doing nothing, that means you ain't doing no research to go look at what they actually did. Don't just make blanket statements and try to paint it as, oh, somebody just voted for this person because they was black. That's BS. People voted for the most qualified candidate that actually got stuff done when he was in assembly and also when he was county executive. Plain and simple. He actually got things done. For all people. And I will continue to bring it up. And I'm only talking about it because I just saw a comment. And somebody, to continue, and it'd be black people too. It'd be black people that be pushing this narrative that, oh, we only voted for this person because it was black. Shut up. Shut the hell up. We voted for somebody who was the best qualified candidate and was actually doing the work actively, not just talking about all of these pipe dream policies that one individual have been working on for 6+ years and couldn't get it done. I keep telling y'all, one bill in out of 250 plus in 6 years does not equate to a promotion. And you could use the excuse that you want. Republican-led assembly. Crowley had the same Republican-led assembly with 10 more Republicans in it and got 5 times the work done in half the time in office in the assembly. Miss me with the whole we voting for somebody because they black crap. We voted for the person that was the most qualified, that had the best resume, that actually is doing the work right now. Wisconsin has one of the lowest, if not the lowest, homeless populations in the country under his watch. We lowered our opioid crisis under his watch. What else do y'all want? I could keep going. I posted a whole list. But we be so anti-black for some reason, I don't know why. It's like we just, like, ah, I want more. I want more out of this black. But we'll believe all the pipe dreams that somebody hopes that they could get done and get in line and support that. But supporting something that somebody has not even done yet to this day, but they keep telling us for 6 years they're going to do it. How does that sound? How does that sound? None of the things those other candidates was talking about doing, they've done yet. Not one. Go look it up. Go look it up. Go look it up. That's all I'm saying, man. Every vote matters. Get out y'all feelings and get informed. Quit that stupid narrative that people voted for somebody just because they was black. No, that's not true. We voted for somebody because they was the best. And they just happened to be black. And that's a good thing. Because guess what? The one bill that Fran got through, guess what kind of bill it was? An Asian bill that she got through for her people. And that's fine. That's what we're supposed to do. But don't tell me this person just gonna be fighting for us, because they haven't. 833-212-1017, that is the number to dial. 833-212-1017, that is the number to dial. Do we got time to take it, or should we take it? We got security Mike on the line. Mike, how you doing? Talk to me.
7: Man, I'm all right, man. You said it just right. You know something? Back during the election, if we would have just all voted Democrat and black, no matter if you like the Biden or not, we wouldn't be in this predicament we're in right now. Crowley is a good dude. I was working for the county down at the old Belief building on 12th Street, and I ran into him a few times. He's a good dude. He knows what he's doing. And we used to have a lot of people calling in the T.O. show. What's this one lady name? She always would talk crazy about this guy, White Widow.
6: Hmm.
7: Yeah, every time she would call the show, she would always talk negative about Crowley. He ain't doing this. He ain't doing that. Oh, you go down to the building, you can't find him, and all this and that. Come on, the man is busy doing the work for our people. Mm-hmm. You know what I'm saying? And I'm so glad he won. I thought Francisco was going to win, but I cast my vote, and it was definitely for Crowley, and I'm so glad he pulled the victory off. Now we got to take out that election denier guy that he's going to be facing in November.
6: Absolutely, boss. Appreciate you, Security Mike, for calling in. Appreciate you for calling in. You're part of the truth, family. I agree with him. Security! We need security. Get everybody in line, man.
8: We Craig and Day-Day, so just kick back, relax. You heard what happened to the last security guards.
6: You ain't even heard what happened to the last security guards. That's my favorite movie, by the way. But yeah, man, we got to stop that, dog. We got to stop it. We got to stop it.

0: I would hear people say, oh, we just voted for this person because they was black. But you making a case to vote for somebody who ain't never been to your black community. You sound crazy to me. This person ain't been to your black community until it was time to go to Alice Garden.
1: And even then, they went during the day.
0: Come on. That's all I'm saying, man. We got to stop that narrative, dog. It's a poisonous, terrible narrative. Stop limiting our good politicians that's fighting on our behalf to, oh, they're just getting in because they black. No. Stop that. We already have to deal with the fact that black and brown people have to work 10 times harder to prove that they are more than qualified for some of the positions that they're in. When we constantly see others with way less qualifications always getting just handed the job. But we don't got a problem with that. Who doing all what, Babar? Oh, yeah, it's I know what you're talking about. It's you just gotta see it online. It's just on my timeline. Things that I see, that I hear people say. Not everybody. So I hope I'm not sounding like I'm talking about our entire community. A selected few, Babar. A very selected few. Every vote counts. We should be thinking about what voter registration look like right now. We need to be registering more people to vote right now, getting them ready for November. Getting them well-informed for November. That's what we should be doing right now. We need to be preparing for who's going to be the next county executive. Because you can't tell me he ain't going to win governor. We want to talk strategy. Everybody's like, oh, you need to quit being foolish and get in line and support this person and stop all that foolishness.
2: You need to read.
0: 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And the only strategy they was telling me is support the next black dude. Oh, we're going to get fully funded NPS. Don't go anywhere, y'all. We'll be right back with more of The Grapevine with Ray Nitti.
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1: 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Hey, 833-212-1017 is the number to dial. Who you think should run for county exec next? I got my ideas. Somebody said it's you for county exec. Never! Never!
2: Hell no.
1: Never.
2: To the no, no, no.
1: Hell to the no. Hell to the... Look, Bob Bauman can melt in that seat. You hear me? He can melt in it.
3: He probably will, low key.
1: He can melt in that damn seat. You got it, Big B. Man, what? I don't know. They scared of Bob down there, man. They scared of him. I was like, what type of gangster is this? Man, what type of gangster is this? This is real gangster
4: no
1: stuff down
4: player.
1: Here. Somebody says, you and Jazz are hard to get y'all to run. Me and Jazz actually did run before. We tried. But you know what? Me and Jazz kind of like the same people, because we'll slap the hell out of somebody down there at City Hall. And I think that's why, you know, I got to... You know, Jazzy listen to Tupac.
3: This is her hitting the buttons, by the way.
1: But Bar said, try again. Man, you know what? I think, man, I enjoy getting the right people in the right seats. I enjoy that because it takes a level of professionalism, tact, like poise, control to be a politician. I don't think we give, as hard of a time we do give our politicians, I don't think we give them enough credit. Because some of the disrespect they endure, some of the things people say to them, some of y'all deserve getting slapped in the damn mouth. And I'd be the one. I'm sorry. I'd be the one that they'll be like, you ever seen them videos where they be trying to corner them politicians with the news camera? And then he was like, you gonna corner me and one day I'm a... That'd be me. Or that one dude with a camera dude was trying to go in his business. He was like, don't you come in my business. And he fired on him. He said, $30 right now to punch this guy in the mouth. He said that on the news. But I'm just saying, y'all, we tried. Me and Jazzy tried. And I'm not saying we wouldn't try again, but it's just a level of political BS that I just can't tolerate. And then it's a certain side of me that activates, and I start talking in my accent. And once I go back home, it's hard to get me out of there. So I'd rather just continuously support people who have the actual poise, who actually has the patience. It's a certain level of patience that you need for politics. And I don't think I possess that patience. At least not right now. When is that seat again against Bob? That's like in 2 years. It's 28. I think it would be 28. That's when I ran in 24, so 28. We'll see. Junior might be out of school by then. I might have went to some

0: anger management classes by then as well. So maybe. But I just don't think right now is the time for me. I like this good trouble we get to start here on The Truth. I like this. This is fun. This is fun because then you see the politicians out and then they know you like, man, this dude was talking crazy about me. Nah, I got it. See, that's what I can't do, bro. You're not going to sit on your radio show, talk crazy about how ineffective I am, and then I'm going to see you out and just shake your hand and be like, Nitty, to hell with you, Nitty. I heard what you said. I do got to give Mandela a shout out, though. And I told him this on the phone. Mandela called me right when Crowley dropped out. And I was like, damn, you ain't let the body get cold. He was trying to hire me on the spot. I was like, bro, just enjoy your event, bro. I'm in the middle of something. We'll chop it up. But he was adamant, bro. And that's what I don't have that type of political gumption. Because I'd have been the last person I thought Mandela would have called. And he called me and he was like, man, bro, it is what it is. We got to win this race. And I said, bro, you a better man than me. Because there's some calls I just wouldn't have been making. And this wouldn't have been one of them. And he called me twice, bro. He called me after he dropped out. And then after he endorsed Rodriguez. And he was right. He was right about some things. I feel like I could share this. He felt that like, man, if he would have fell out the race and not endorsed the other black candidate, he would have got criticized. And I say 100%. I would have been the first one in line to criticize you. I'm not going to lie to him. I would have. Now, did I agree with the Rodriguez? Is that right? Did I agree with that endorsement? Absolutely not. See, that's why I say I can't do politics, because I'd have been like, I'm not endorsing anybody. I'm not saying anything to anyone of you. No. Nobody gets my endorsement. I'm going to say what all the politicians said to me. I need to see you do the work. I got to see you do the work. But I give Mandela a lot of respect for being able to put personal feelings aside and make difficult phone calls and say, hey, man, I still need your help. I don't know. I might be too prideful in that area. I might be. But he called twice, and I got it. Hats off to him for that. Aaron said, most people don't know what elected officials do, get mad at them about stuff not in their job description. Yes, 100%. One of my biggest things I found throughout this governor race is, and these be the people that be super loud. So, I'm not reading that one, bro.
1: I am. It says, nah, can't trust Mandela to 69, God.
0: Oh, my God. I thought we was going to have way
1: 69,
0: more.
1: 69, God.
0: I thought we was going to have more serious show. For the record, Brother Z is just as petty as Shannon and myself. And Jazzy, by the way. But all I'm saying is, I can't get that Drake song out my head now. I mean, Kendrick song. I can't get the Kendrick song out my head right now. But all I'm saying is, man, like, it's certain phone calls I wouldn't have made. And so for that, I give politicians a lot of credit. But I also give them a lot of criticism, because they don't be 100 about a lot of stuff either. So, anyway, y'all. So, we want to talk about, it was a vote count

0: amazing error that happened. That was strange. My phone was blowing up. It was like, bro, what the hell is this? I was like, I don't know. I saw them take the bag and got in the kidnapper van, and then they was like, we could be right back. I'm like, what? I'm like, something's afoot. I don't like it. I feel like, I think I said this earlier, if I was a Hong supporter, I'd have been like, what the hell happened in that van with them flash drives? If it would have went the other way, y'all know I'd have been on here and going crazy. And so something happened. Who was Mandela in there? I'm going to leave bro alone, man. I'm going to leave dog alone. I think, man, I'm also surprised that more people didn't say something about that. Because I still am trying to understand what did that even mean by, they said it was a human error in counting. They said it was a human error in counting. They downloaded the audited numbers, but not the actual counted numbers. And I'm like, what the hell does that mean, man? That sounds like somebody about to get ready to go do some game, play some games. I didn't like it. I didn't like it for anybody that was waiting on that. The suspense was crazy. It didn't feel good. If you waiting on the results to happen and then you just see, they like, hey, we finna take these down the street real quick, round the corner and count these up. And then when you go to count them, they say, oh man, we downloaded the wrong file. We gotta bust this move back on the east side real quick. It's only a 7-minute drive. We going to grab these files and then we going to come back and recount them. Don't go anywhere, y'all. When we come back, we going to recount these votes live on the award-winning 101.7 The Truth. 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
2: You stupid. I'ma do my stuff. Why you trolling like a ain't you tired? Trying to strike a chord and it's probably A minor.
3: What up, y'all? Welcome back to the Grapevine. It's your boy Ray Nitty filling in for the next couple weeks, y'all. They not like us. What's happening, man?
4: They not like us.
3: Yeah, I'm sorry, y'all. If I was on the other side of what happened with them, like, you not just... If I was Fran, I'd have hopped in the van with them. I need to see where y'all taking these. I need to see where y'all taking these damn ballots. You're not finna take these from here. Like, nah. But I give it to her, man. I give it to her because she ran a great race. She did everything, in my opinion, that she could do right. She did. She never stepped out of the things that she was locked in on. Her points, whether what I believe about them, whether I believe they are attainable or not, she stuck to them. People loved them, and she hammered them home. And clearly, in my opinion, what Brother Joel Brennan said was wrong. Wisconsin was ready to elect either a black man or a woman for governor. I think Fran got a bright future. I think she has a bright future. I think I would like to see some more wins on the board politically, far as like policies and bills. I'd like to see a little more, you know, work actually get done. But I think she has a bright future. And like I said, I never said it publicly, but she was always my number two. I think I told a couple people this, but I wanted her to earn my vote because I had specific questions about Wisconsin and black families being is one of the worst places to raise black families. But let's talk about what they were saying in this vote counter thing. What did they say happened? Uh-oh. Did I lose it here? 1 second, y'all. Okay, here we go. Here we go. So Milwaukee County had to process roughly 28,000 absentee ballots after the polls closed. Normal under state law, since Wisconsin doesn't allow absentee processing to start until election day itself. Uh-oh. Where'd my stuff go? So, right. What's the name? Just disappeared. That was crazy. My bad, y'all. Let me find my point back. So, they don't allow people to count the absentees until election day. I also feel like they could have did that at the start of the day, so we not just waiting on what's the name? Or count it as soon as the polls close. What is going on? The delay came from a specific mistake.
5: Five of the nine USBs were the ones that were messed up.
3: Five of the nine USB drives used to transfer results from vote tabulators had the wrong data downloaded onto them. Election audit logs instead of the actual 15,000 ballot results those drives were supposed to carry.

0: And that's why I think it gets, you know what I'm saying? I'd have felt like, what's going on, man? What the hell is this?
1: I can see how it happened, though. Like a simple mistake.
0: Yeah, simple mistake, right? But you can't make that type of mistake. I'm sorry.
1: It's not like they were lost forever or deleted. They just weren't downloaded on the thing and deleted a couple of hours.
0: It just feel funny. It feel fishy, man.
1: They're probably going to have to do a recount regardless, or they probably recount them regardless if they have to do one.
0: Yeah, they said they recounted it and then re-downloaded and all this other stuff. But election officials called it a human error, not a technical malfunction or a security issue. It took roughly 2 hours to resolve. Like, I'm sorry, that I feel like that's not a two-hour thing. We talking about numbers on a flash drive? I'm just asking. Now, I'm saying this as somebody, it worked out in our favor. So, I can really just move on from this segment. But I got to be fair. I have to be fair. It was strange. It was a strange point in the election that raised a brow. And I think I'd be having a whole different conversation about this if the results went the other way. But the fix mattered to the outcome. That's a wild word to put right there. The fix mattered to the outcome. Once the correct Milwaukee results were uploaded, Crowley's lead in the county grew from 1,198 votes to 2,392 votes.
2: Damn.
0: A swing large enough to be part of the final statewide story. Though not the sole reason he won. No, it wasn't the sole reason he won. But it was the last reason. It was the last reason.
1: Maybe the most important.
0: Most important. This is not the first time that this has happened. Milwaukee had nearly identical human error USB tabulator, sounding crazy, delay in November 2024 general election when roughly 30,000 to 34,000 ballots had to be re-verified. I don't know, man. What election was that? 2024. That was, man, you know what? That's when I ran. Did they pull that on me? Was I in that 34,000? I need to ask this question. Nah, let me stop with these conspiracies, man. But make sure y'all vote, man. It's very, very important. Very important that we vote and we participate in this process. Boss said, more Ray, let's go. Hey, man, I appreciate that. Political voyeur. It's packed in here today. Shut up, dog. This dog is crazy. Shouts out to everybody in the chat, man. Shouts out to Political Voyeur. I had to apologize to bro. To Xavier. That's who Political Voyeur is. Yeah, that's he has content and visuals that he puts out surrounding elections. And he putting out some pretty fair, balanced things, man. He came to the Crowley job. I was a little nervous. I was like, what the hell he got up his sleeve? I know you Franster. He got some. But, you know, he put out a very solid piece of content that was super dope, in my opinion. I was actually, he interviewed me on that as well. So
1: yeah, you said you looked real chocolatey.
0: Yeah, he colored it pretty smooth, man. The melanin was hanging. Laurent Taylor said, so now black folks are conspiracy theory. The election was rigged, people. Seems like we're 5 to 7 years late on everything. If Royce would have dropped out the race, Hong would have won. How about that? Hey, I agree with you. I think she did more harm than anything. Bro might got to call Kelda. I don't think you're wrong with that, LaRon. And nah, I'm just saying that if somebody was LaRon, I'm saying if it, the election would have turned out the other way and I saw that happen, I would have asked questions. And I feel like Fran supporters is not wrong if they had questions about that, because I saw a few people was questioning like, yo, what the hell was this all about? And I'm just saying, I don't think they wrong for asking that question. That's more so what I'm saying, LaRon. He says a more probable scenario is that the Democratic Party paid Royce to stay in the race and be a spoiler to Hong than any election human error changed the outcome. I can't say I don't know if anybody paid her to stay in the race. I don't know if she was paid to stay in the race, but she definitely stayed in it. But if that's the case, LaRon, would you saying somebody paid Mandela to stay in the race? Is that what you think that? I don't know. Just asking questions. But I don't disagree with you on everything you're saying here, LaRon. I think you on point with some things for sure. Man, it's important that we vote, y'all. Every vote counts. And LaRon, if you got time, check out Sherwin Hughes' show today. He broke that down in a way that made 100% sense on why he said Kelda did not cause she wasn't the reason Fran lost the race, but she definitely impacted it in a way that majority of the votes, based off of the data and everything that was in there, those votes that went to Kelda, a good percentage of them would have possibly went to Hong in Madison. We talking about in Madison. Yep. Said Roy, 60,000 votes would have gone to Hong because they basically ran on the same thing. Nobody wanted Mandela. Yeah. I ain't arguing that. I don't disagree with you. Ding the bell for him so you know that I ain't against
1: him. I'll do one even better.
0: There you go.
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It's not enough. 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I'm your host for today, Ray Nitti, man, and for the next 2 weeks as well. We got a couple changes we making in, man. Manon going to be filling in on the back end, helping us with some more stuff and some health things. Stay tuned to some changes, man. We're making a bunch of changes. It's, you know, the station is transitioning, so everything is about changes. We should have queued up the Tupac changes. That would have been cold. Or my mama Jazzy would have loved that. But I think we got, what did LaRon say in the chat? I think we can all agree on the 18 to 29-year-olds make a lot of noise, but when it's time to vote, they don't show up in Wisconsin. Even Bernie Sanders would agree to that. Yeah, I agree with you. I agree with you, LaRon. You ain't said too much that I disagreed with in anything that you said. I agree with you. 100%. I'll say 98%. That's what I'll say. But I do think Kelda staying in was a blessing for Crowley. I agree with you. 100%. 100%, man. 100%. How y'all feeling, man? 833-212-1017 is the number to dial. 833-212-1017 is the number to dial. All right, we got another. Excuse me. Oh, yeah, we got an old video, man. Is Wisconsin ready for a black governor? I want y'all to look at something. I think this was from 2016, if I'm not mistaken. So when people say, oh, man, you know, you just some entertainer, I take a lot of offense to it. Yeah, I get passionate about it because I'm way more than an entertainer. Always have been. Since 17, I was part of an amazing group of folks called Urban Underground. All right? I'm going to show you somebody else who was in Urban Underground with me at the time as well. So a few of us. I'm going to shout my boys out. But check this out.

So what y'all see, if you just listening and you can't check it out on YouTube, what's playing is when we was at the watch party for Crowley, when this was assembly. I don't even think this was his county exec race. Or was this a, what year was on that? Wait, let me see the year that say. I think this was 17. But yeah, man, we've been riding with bro for a long time. He was part of Urban Underground. So was myself. So was DJ Willie Shakes. So was David Bowen. And some of the great leaders from Urban Underground, you might know.

0: Marlon Moore, Reggie Moore. And when they were young people, they saw another group of young people and said, we want to invest in our young people. And that's what we got here today. David Crowley, DJ Willie Shakes, David Bowen, Ray Nitti, Phil Anders, Martin. I'm forgetting the whole, Benny Patterson. A whole bunch of amazing, I'd love to call us amazing knuckleheads. Because a youth organization like Urban Underground saw the importance of investing in knuckleheads. We're like, you know what? We're going to put something around these young fellas. I saw something, I think it was Reggie speaking or it was, no, it was Quabenah. Quabenah Nixon. He was talking about, you know, his first, where he went to Urban Underground. And typically, a lot of us got the same story, too, by the way. Whenever Kwa and Muhib and them went into the classroom with Reggie or something, it was always one of us that wasn't paying attention, cutting up, wasn't trying to be a part of Urban Underground. Now look at it. And I saw him say that story. I was like, dang. So Crowley was over at Bayview cutting up like I was cutting up at Riverside, not paying attention. But thank God for a Reggie Moore and a Charlotte Moore that says, you know what? We're not going to give up on our young people. We're going to love them a little bit harder. We're going to be patient with them a little bit longer. And we're going to go a little bit deeper with them because that's what we're supposed to do as a village. And that's why we didn't rush to call the police on those kids that broke in the building and destroyed all of Larry's stuff. Because we got to give our youth another chance. And people say, oh, they don't deserve all these chances. You enabling, and that's fine. But I got to at least say that I tried. I can't just go to the quick give up. We got Amir on the line. Amir, what's popping with you, man?
1: I got him. I'll take
0: him. Amir, what's popping?
1: He in there already?
0: Yep. He in there, Amir. You got him?
1: Hello?
0: Yep, you got him, Amir?
1: Sorry about that. We picking up young people right now, getting them to some spaces.
0: I'm already knowing.
1: Sorry about that. I was just calling in to congratulate our next governor.
0: There you go.
1: D.C. Crowley, and acknowledging a lot of the stuff that the Bubba has done in our community, a lot of the support he has put into the community. He gonna be able to share it with Wisconsin.
0: Yeah.
1: So what you guys been doing with the Urban Underground? I was listening to it and I got a brief history of it because I was gone during that time, so I wasn't available to witness that greatness. But I have heard the stories, I've seen the pictures, I see the results of what was going on then, and you, like you said, the brothers, and it's like, it give me motivation. Mm-hmm. It motivate me to keep moving how I'm, because sometimes it feel like I ain't doing it. I ain't getting it. But mm-hmm. then to see the stories and hear, see how y'all progressed in the community to being leaders, it's like, that's my why. Them be the reasons why we should keep going how we going, and that's why we should keep supporting people in political positions that see that same type of results that has been seen with the Urban Underground.
0: Yep, 100%. And I'll share this too with you, Amir. The work that you're doing, bro, you might not even see the fruit until some of them kids is in their 30s or in their 40s. But the work and the things that you're instilling in them, I know for a fact it's going to travel with them throughout their life. And that's what happened with us. Was we still being knuckleheads and getting into, absolutely, but we always had those lessons in the back of our minds, in the front of our minds. We always had those principles that we lived off of and we moved by. We always had that thought process that Urban Underground shared with us, like community first. Yo, you know what I'm saying? Build your village first. Take care of the village. Take care of your community.

0: Empower your peers. So I know the work that you're doing, bro. You may feel like, man, I ain't doing enough or something. I'm telling you, you're doing enough, bro. Ain't nothing wrong with wanting to do more. It's nothing wrong with wanting to do more. But I'm telling you, we're going to have this conversation 10 years from now, and this is going to be somebody that you was talking to when they was 16, and then they're going to look up and when they 26, and they're going to come up to you, and you'll be like, man, when you was cutting my hair, you gave me that free haircut, man, when I was a little kid. You don't know what that did for me, man. You shared this wisdom with me, and it got me through so many different things. And it don't register with them until later in life. But I want you to know, keep up the work that you're doing, bro. Keep up the work that you're doing, because it's needed. And you know our bro proud of you. You know Chad absolutely proud of you.
1: Yes, sir. That's my brother. Long live Chad. Rest in peace, brother, for sure.
0: Long live Chad, man. Bro, it's all love, man. Love you, Mary. And we gonna get active, bro. We're going to get active. I'm going to hit you when we get off air.
1: Yeah, it's still beginning, man. We got a lot more to do for D.C.
0: Yes, sir. Let's get to it. Appreciate you, brother Amir, for calling in. 833-212-1017. That is the number to dial. Don't go anywhere, y'all. It is your boy Ray Nitty filling in on the grapevine. We'll be back right after these messages.
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0: This is the great vibe with your boy. It's been a long day. It's been a long day, y'all. Y'all didn't like that? That one smooth. I like that one. Hey, hey,
1: hey. I think that's taken already.
0: Yeah. Yeah. You gotta figure it out. Change it. What if I go, well, well?
1: What if, no, I haven't heard that before.
0: Yeah, let's do that one. We'll do that on the grapevine. These are some great grapes. No, I'm just Oh man, so that was 2016. If you
1: you're
0: just
1: stupid.

0: If you just joining us, man, and you didn't catch that video, we played a video from 2016 when Crowley ran for state assembly. He spent 3 years in state assembly, and he got a lot of work done in the first 3 years. Man, I think I've had enough of this election for right now today. Let's get into some local stuff. Milwaukee man charged in killing three in one night. That's insane. 36-year-old Milwaukee man was arrested Tuesday, August 11th, following a standoff near 88th and Freebrance, wanted in connection with two shootings that killed three people the previous Saturday night, August 8th. First shooting was around 9:40 p.m. near 21st and Pierce, killed 26-year-old Vanessa De Herrera and 29-year-old Scott Bushels. About 25 minutes later, a second shooting near 39th and Townsend killed 39-year-old Shamarla Asir. Here. Police have confirmed the two shootings are connected, and that the first, which killed De Herrera and Bushels, was domestic violence related. De Herrera's family said she had been trying to leave a troubled relationship. The suspect barricaded himself inside a residence when officers arrived Tuesday. He was taken into custody about an hour later after police deployed a flashbang and other tactics. Herrera's family said she leaves behind two sons. Bushels was remembered. I know I'm messing up that name. Bushels was remembered as someone who died helping a friend during a domestic dispute. Herrera's uncle described her as a Navy veteran and a mother of two, calling her more of a sister than my niece. Man, one person took three lives. I know we've had this conversation on the lunch break before. And shouts out to the people that intervene in domestic situations. Because every time you do it, you don't know what you are risking. A lot of times you could be risking your life and you don't even know. A lot of times you could be risking your life and you don't even know. Or saving somebody else's. Scott Bushels was, we're just going to say Scott because I don't want to mess his
1: name
0: up.
1: You need to read.
0: Scott was intervening in a domestic situation. I'm assuming how this was written is he was a friend of Vanessa, helping her out with whatever situation this maniac was doing. And it sounds like in the midst of it, he lost his life. And then said person went on to take another life later that day. We always talk about the importance of it because we in a society where people are first, like the first thing we do is pick up our phone and record these wild situations. And I'd be so disappointed because you can see a man dragging a woman and you got 10, 15, 20 men running closer with their phones out, not to intervene, but to record. Not to help this woman who can't defend herself, but to record. Straight barbaric Neanderthal behavior. Shame on all. Shame on all that just sits around and record these things. Now, here it is, somebody lost their life. Here it is, somebody lost their life trying to protect a friend because I'm going to assume this Neanderthal was insecure about things. I'm going to assume this Neanderthal couldn't deal with Vanessa saying, yo, I'm done with this relationship. As men, why is it so hard to just let go? Why do we gotta go to the extreme? You that insecure, you that small, that you think the right thing to do, not even the right thing to do, your only choice is to take somebody's life. And what's messed up is this ain't the only case like this in Milwaukee. It's multiple situations like this across Milwaukee. It was a situation maybe last summer, two summers ago. And this was one of our residents at Concordia. I almost said college. At CWC. Young lady had just met a guy. And he, earlier that night, shot two people. One person he just randomly shot in the back. No argument, no altercation, no anything. Just shot the person in the back. Then later, he went to the apartment building. And he murdered this lady. How y'all doing? Hey, how you doing? Murdered this lady in front of her kids. In front of her kids. What is going on? How have we become so barbaric as a species that we got zero control of our emotions, that we think that ending somebody's life is the only way? I don't know the answers on how we change this, but I know it's part of our culture when we just run to record fights and all of these things instead of helping each other. We got to get back to the village. We always say it takes a village to raise a child. I saw, I want to say this was Baltimore. It was in Baltimore. They had a press conference. You know, Baltimore's mayor has done an amazing job in reducing violence. So they had a press conference surrounding some things. I wish I had the video. I'll just play it. But, you know, the guy was saying,
1: I know which one you're talking about.
0: Like, it takes a village. He's like,
1: yeah,
0: well, what if
1: said,
0: the village?
1: What if the village is a bunch of R words?
0: Yeah. Yep. He said, what if the village is R and end in D? I don't think we could say that word no more in this society. And that's a real question. What if the village is who need the village? What village going to take care of it? That sound wild, don't it? That sound wild. So if the village is out of control, what do we do then? I'm letting y'all know our village is on fire and it's burning. Our village is burning and people are dying. Kids are being left behind. Women are being mistreated. People that need help are being neglected. We've become so selfish as a human race that we've lost our connectivity. We just want to do the highlight reels on social media. We just want to get the quick fix. We just want everybody to see, oh yeah, my life lit, my life this, my life that. But behind that camera lens, it's a lot of hurt and it's a lot of pain.

0: I just want us to know that it's going to take the village, but we got to heal the village. This sounds like some Caribbean music right here. There we go.
1: It's CK.
0: Oh, okay. That makes sense. That makes sense. But, man, I just want y'all to think, man. Let's take some time to put thoughts before our actions. Let's take some time to really strategize as a community, organize and weaponize our vote. That's the weapon we should be using. Shoot that. Shoot them votes. Hit something with them votes. We got a lot to do, y'all. The Tap In with Miss Jazz is next. Don't go anywhere. It's your boy Ray Nitty signing off on the Grapevine.

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13: There's some things I want to highlight that we may not be cognizant of, and I know that some of y'all are going to take issue with what I say, but I'm going to be factual and I'm going to be objective about it because they are still hard at work to make sure that we die fast. We live difficult lives. We make less money. We have less access to healthcare. Ladies and gentlemen, that's not just some

Good morning. Welcome to the program. Today is Wednesday, August 12, 2026. This is the day that we knew would come, and we knew that we would have a conversation about what has transpired over, we can say, the most unusual, the most unorthodox, and the most unpredictable Democratic primary race for governor that we have ever seen. There's a lot to unpack here, but first and foremost, congratulations to Milwaukee County Executive David Crowley, who pulled off an improbable victory last night. I want to delve into the details of that improbable victory, because when you look at the numbers and you look at the countywide data, all of which is starting to roll in pretty accurately now, even though there were some snafus with the city of Milwaukee, which we must talk about. A little bit of a human error, they said, at the central count, which is what we were all waiting for. I couldn't wait anymore. I had to go to sleep. Dr. Ken and I did a broadcast on the Hughes Views 414 YouTube channel. So we're just going to do an hour. Maybe we'll do two. 4.5 hours of broadcasting. And by the time we both finally signed off, we still did not have a winner. As I'm looking up at my monitors in studio, it looks like Milwaukee County Executive David Crowley is accepting the Democratic nomination at a speech he is giving live and in real time at the Sherman Phoenix. So maybe at some point we'll bring you details of that speech, or we'll play it for you another time. But there's some things to take into account here. So first and foremost, the county executive is no stranger to winning close races, if you can recall. He was elected Milwaukee County Executive in 2020, and guess who he ran against? Another hardcore, far-left liberal progressive in State Senator Chris Larson. It also should be noted that Wisconsin State Senator Chris Larson was an unabashed supporter of Francesca Hong, and he made that abundantly clear in a number of Facebook videos and online posts that he spread throughout this entire election cycle, giving his support to Francesca Hong at the same time bashing the establishment. So when County Executive Crowley got elected in 2020, he beat Chris Larson by less than 1,100 votes. And there were about 190,000 votes cast. So that was a very small victory as well. But the person that he ran against and the political sentiments of who County Executive Crowley ran against in 2020 versus who he ran against just last night, their ideologies were the same.

0: I guess I could go into some long, detailed soliloquy, patting the establishment on its back, because at the end of the day, the candidate that was labeled establishment, the candidate that was labeled too centrist and too moderate and not liberal enough, is the one that ultimately was victorious. There's a lot more detail than just that. And this is not one that is really easy to comprehend if you look at all of the polling. And so the Marquette University Law School, let me be real clear about this, should never be allowed to release another poll again, because there's something that I suspect in how they do their polling. They dramatically under-index the African-American vote. It is the almost exact ward-by-ward coalition that got David Crowley elected to the county executive position in 2020. That exact same, I've got the heat maps. It is almost the exact same blueprint of the same voters that supported him last night. But there's a huge difference that we are not accounting for, and I've got a bunch of details on it. Kelda Roy's staying in the race completely evaporated Francesca Hong's possibility of winning. Without Kelda being in the race, Francesca Hong not only wins, she wins by a comfortable margin of probably 25 or 30,000 votes. And I got all the details on that. Oh, Fran, she should be very mad at Kelda. Kelda never had a pathway to victory. She did not. There was no calculation. There was no political path. There was no amount of money that she could have spent. Kelda has become a very familiar political commodity, which is not necessarily bad, but when your brand of political commodity is that of ambition, Wisconsin voters don't like that. When you polled Kelda Roy's supporters, and they're a hearty bunch, not ain't that many of them, but it's enough of them, and you ask them who their second choice is, better than a third, actually 34%, of Kelda's supporters say that Francesca Hong is their second choice. If you ask them who their third choice is, of course, it's going to be David Crowley, but it's kind of a distant third. Kelda Roy's and Francesca Hong represent the exact same constituents and the same geography in Madison and in Dane County. Kelda remaining in this race and taking 60,000 votes in this statewide contest was just enough to weaken Francesca Hong's coalition. And so we're going to give you some details of that. We got a YouTube poll question up for you. Just curious. Do you think that the Hong campaign will request a recount of these ballots? Now, if it was within 0.25%, the state of Wisconsin would pay for that recount. But because it is just over there, we're looking at about 4.4% is what the margin of victory is. Somewhere is around 3,000 votes. I got the exact number somewhere in many of my open tabs here on my computer. Because there were some irregularities at central count. That's why it took so damn long. That's a problem, because the election that we are going to have, so the next one, we're on our way to November 3rd. There can't be any election irregularities. First of all, this was a lower turnout election, a little bit higher than we suspected, but still probably less than 30%. So that's par for the course. And if the city of Milwaukee, for whatever the reason of this quote unquote human error, whatever the cause of that is, the human errors may be compounded when you have, I don't know, three, maybe four, potentially five times the number of voters. Here's why this is significant and why Francesca Hong would be well within her right to request this recount. I don't know if it's going to change the result, but if there are errors in how we record votes and how we report numbers and the digital transfer of voting information from the voting machines to the central count, if there's something that needs to be ironed out and fixed prior to November 3rd, we got to get it done. Let me tell you why. Tom Tiffany is an election denier, regardless of what the result is going to be come November 3rd. And I think that we're all hoping for the same result. There's going to be skepticism of those election results. So if there's going to be skepticism in election results, let's have all of that figured out and sorted out so we can get both sides, both Democrats and Republicans and liberals and progressives and moderates and independents and centrists, believing in and trusting our system of how we count these damn ballots. The poll that stirred me the most was the internal poll that was conducted by the Crowley campaign. When you do an internal poll, you are asking real specific questions of voters, like, well, if Francesca drops out, then who are you going to vote for? Well, if David supports a moratorium on data centers, are you more likely to support him? Internal polls are about as leading and favoring of the candidate and the campaign that is doing that internal poll than anything else. He was even losing in their own internal polls. He had never polled better than 32 or 33% on polls that his campaign, the Crowley campaign, paid for, that essentially lead people into supporting David Crowley. So when I saw that poll, I was like, it's very consistent. He was not leading at any point during this cycle. Last night, it was the complete opposite. Francesca Hong really didn't lead at any point as the votes were being counted. So here's what we're going to do. We're going to decipher some things. We're going to figure some things out. And we are going to rejoice just for a moment that I believe it'll be easier for Democratic coalitions to come back and coalesce behind David Crowley. But more importantly, I think David Crowley has the kind of political sentiments, especially when I share with you some of the outstate, very rural, purplish, if not bleeding red counties that favored him over Francesca Hong. There's some counties where the vote margin was 4 or 5 votes. And it only leads me to believe all of you that said, oh, I'm not going to vote. I'm going to wait until November. If a few more of you would have said that in just a handful of counties throughout the state, this would have been a very, very different result. That is why everyone needs to vote in every single election, even if you have to hold your nose and do so. Even if you are not really a party faithful person, everyone needs to cast their ballot because you never know when you are going to have a contest just like this one. David Crowley is going to potentially help the Democrats get legislative majorities where I don't know if a Hong campaign could have done that. David would be very credible in campaigning in Senate districts and assembly districts around the state that are very competitive. They're within the margins as well. And David campaigning there on behalf of that Democratic legislator could actually do some good, because if the Democrats do not have a majority in the legislature, David's first term as governor, assuming he wins, is going to be exceptionally difficult, and there will be lots of obstacles if he wants to get things actually accomplished. The other big thing is we have a census coming up shortly, and redistricting is going to be top of mind for many, many people. And we know that the maps that we have now are much more favorable to Democrats. Well, the party that has the majority in the assembly and the legislature redraws the maps for the next census. Assuming that David Crowley is able to win, he will be governor when the maps are getting redrawn. So having fair maps that adequately represent Democratic voters and the districts in which they live in is paramount. That is why this legislative majority is exceptionally important. So now it's a lot easier for us to talk about. Whereas if Francesca Hong would have won last night, then talking about these legislative majorities would have been an afterthought, because her whole campaign would have been platforming democratic socialism and not necessarily getting a majority of even moderate Democrats elected to the Wisconsin state legislature. Got a lot to talk about today, and thank you all for choosing to spend at least part of your morning with us. And also thank you to those who spent a good portion of your evening with myself and Dr. Ken last night. We had an interesting broadcast. 4.5-hour live stream we did. That was very impressive. So thanks again to everyone who participated via Hughes Views 414 on YouTube. I'm going to take a break, come back, and we're going to dive right back into it. 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I'll be right back.
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19: I told you we should ride with the windows open. How you gonna roll if you scared of those?
0: David Crowley pulled off a victory in Wisconsin's Democratic primary for governor on Tuesday. That was both stunning, a stunning upset, and an unheard-of comeback, defeating the field's frontrunner with a Hail Mary effort in the final weeks of the race that was seen as a test of whether new Democratic socialist victories in deep blue states could be replicated in Midwestern battlegrounds. Let me first give credit where credit is due. While I did not necessarily agree with the issues nor the sentiments of some of her supporters, from a political science perspective, from a grassroots organizing perspective, talking about meeting voters where they are and responding to political extremes coming from Donald Trump 2.0, the campaign that Francesca Hong ran was a beautiful exhibition of political science. She did everything right. Now, you may disagree with some of the things that she may have said during what we call Woke One and maybe some of her tweets. But when you think about it, both candidates had tweets from a long time ago that they likely regret. But at the end of the day, I don't know if that mattered. What she needed to do, and it looks like her strategy was executed, but she had a monkey wrench thrown in the plan, and the monkey wrench that was thrown into this plan that I don't really think anybody accounted for, because, again, we were relying on polling that was either inaccurate, under-indexed for certain types of voters, or we just couldn't figure out

0: where a third of the primary voters were going to go because they were still undecided. Ultimately, it looks like they broke for the establishment and supported David Crowley in just the right amounts to give him a very, very small victory. But also, we all underestimated the popularity of Tony Evers. This was very much a last-ditch effort. It seemed like it was too late. It looked like the writing was on the wall. Plus, this entire election cycle was very inconsistent. You had candidates that were in the race that didn't have paths to victory. You had candidates that were all agreeing with one another, which ultimately was a benefit for Francesca Hong and her platform. Mandela gets in the race in December. That didn't help. Sarah Rodriguez, who was supposed to be the heir apparent, as she is still currently the lieutenant governor, her financial woes ended up tanking her campaign. Then David Crowley, being respectful, he drops out, puts his support behind Sarah Rodriguez. And then all of a sudden, within a couple of days, David Crowley is back in the race with the support of the governor. I think at the end of the day, that did it. That helped. We all underestimated the popularity of Tony Evers. And people think because he's not a fancy speaker, he's not particularly flashy, he is not boisterous, he's a very, very humble man. At the end of the day, politically, I think that's the sentiment of most Wisconsin primary voters. Remember, primary voters are a little bit older. Young voters like to come out to the rallies. They like to party. They like to be where the excitement is. They like to have their issues be promoted front and center. But at the end of the day, the lowest cohort of voters in any election, primary or general, are 18 to 29. Now, I don't know what the details are of how they perform for Francesca Hong, but I don't know if it was quite enough. But underestimating the impact that Tony Evers could have in this race is something that we probably all did. But the 50-plus thousand votes that Kelda Roy has received, like, I've got some statistics here I'm going to read for you in a second. If, like, something like if 3 out of 100 Kelda voters would have voted for Francesca, because a third of Kelda's voters, so, I don't know, close to 17, 18,000 voters, said that Francesca Hong was absolutely their second choice. Yet Kelda stayed in the race. Kelda was a spoiler. So David Crowley needs to send a bouquet of flowers and some chocolates and some teddy bears to Kelda. Crowley defeated Francesca Hong by less than half of a percentage point in an election outcome that none of the statewide polls predicted in every survey, including one Crowley's own campaign paid for. Hong carried a double-digit lead in the race. Crowley was declared the winner by the Associated Press early Wednesday, August 12th, after a series of reporting delays in Milwaukee, Winnebago, and Greene counties. There was something that happened in Winnebago County. They had to count the votes by hand. What, you guys, we can't have faulty election tabulations when the Republican nominee is an election denier. Do you understand my concern about how this damn thing can go left in November? Because if we have a similar result, and I'm not even going to try to predict the result of that one. I'm not in the prediction game at all, because that ain't my cup of tea, obviously. If this race is within the margins come November 3rd, not only will the Tiffany campaign double down on election fraud, because what they'll do is they'll point to what happened during last night's primary, but the entire Trump apparatus that has built itself on election denial, including January 6th, which was a physical and violent representation of Donald Trump supporters denying an election that Donald Trump legitimately lost. We don't want that kind of energy here. And so I have to make sure, or let's do whatever we can to make sure whatever snafus or mistakes or human errors that transpired last night are rectified before this campaign against the actual election denier in chief starts up. Quote, David is ready to get back to work, build a broad coalition, and win in November, Crowley campaign manager Garen Randolph said in a statement. Tuesday's election outcome underscored the popularity of Governor Tony Evers. The Milwaukee County executive had dropped out of the race in July in reaction to polling that showed he had failed to break through in a crowded primary, but returned to the race just days later with an endorsement from Evers, who holds a job approval rating of more than 50% in a recent Marquette University Law School poll. I just can't believe anything that came out of that poll. It almost seems like, and I can't prove this, obviously. I did send a couple of choice messages, emails, and a tweet or two regarding the Marquette University Law School poll. Like, their polls should be deemed less than credible, like fake news, like tabloid, from this point forward, because it was absolutely no good. I think that they biased their polls in a way to elicit a particular outcome. So I made a mention yesterday that an organization that I have been running for the last 15 years, it's a political organization. We use a pollster out of Washington, D.C., and we've done polls over the years. We've polled in mayoral races. We've polled when it comes to issues. And we found that in 2022, when Cavalier Johnson was elected mayor, the Marquette University Law School released their poll. We then conducted our own poll using a different pollster out of Washington, D.C. And our poll, and I remember seeing, it must have been 2022, because I saw Chevy at our one-year anniversary party for the truth. So this must have been the winter of 2022, somewhere January 2022. And our poll had just come out. And our poll showed Chevy beating Bob Donovan by whatever the margin was. And so ultimately, when the election took place, the poll that we did, not only was it accurate to the point, it was dramatically more accurate than the Marquette University Law School poll. And I was curious then, like, how they got it so miserably wrong. Like, it was great for us and it was great for my organization because we were the credible pollster. In fact, I was issued an apology by a local journalist, because when we released our poll, like, oh, Sherwin, your poll is full of BS. Marquette University has the accuracy on the poll. They actually apologized to me because they were miserably wrong when they said that my poll was the one that was inaccurate. The Marquette University Law School under indexes for black voters. They think that y'all don't vote. And so they don't even ask black voters. Therefore, and this needs to be noted for any candidate that's running for office, there might be a stereotype and an assumption and probably a generalization. And I can understand why somebody would have that generalization, that African-Americans don't vote just as a whole. But those of us that are voters don't miss an election. And when you have contests like this, where literally every vote counts, we can be the difference. And no one would suspect it because our participation is not expected. Let's talk to Linda. You're on 101.7 The Truth. How are you?
1: It's a great day in Milwaukee. Hello, Sherwin, and the best of Milwaukee has stepped up, and we must step up with him. Hello, somebody. I said it, Sherwin. I'm so happy. I tried to contain myself throughout the whole intro of your monologue, but, you know, I just couldn't contain myself because I see it. The best of Milwaukee has stepped up, and the best of Milwaukee must step up with him. We must be the change we want to see. Hello, somebody. I'm so grateful. I'm so happy. I want Sherwin, you and I, you're going to come pick me up. We're going to dress up in all the election gear. I'm trying to tell you because I'm telling you, the best of Milwaukee will take down Tiffany and we will make a political stand. Hello, somebody. And that Marquette poll guy, he should be fired because, yes, they never poll us. And I always wanted to be polled. I just called WISN and I said, why is that poll always wrong? You know, he should be fired for that racist biased polling. That's all I had to say, Sherry. I'm just happy. That's all. Because this is a changing point for us. I don't care what you say, Sherry. Your Powerball predictions is wrong. And your political prediction in this case was wrong. And I'm happy you were. But yes, this is the best time for Black Milwaukee to step up. and be the change we want to see in this. Hello.
0: Hello.
1: Have a great day.
0: Have a great day.
1: Huh? All right.
0: You too. All right, then.

0: Hello, somebody. Sounds like she wants to get polled by me. Why does she have to say that me and her are going to get all dressed up? And No, that has nothing to do with anything that happened. Don't bring me into this. I see that you want to get polled, Linda. I'm not going to poll you.
1: Shaboing, boing, boing.
0: No, shaboing, boing, boing. And I'm not polling anybody. I'm done polling for a while.
1: It tastes so good.
0: I want to make sure that the irregularities in how we count our votes are cleared up. If an internal poll done by the campaign, which are usually the most favorable, because they'll give you some insight as to where you need to be and where you need to maybe change your messaging, because they ask voters, like, if David had this stance on taxes and the millionaires, would you change your vote? If David had this stance on public education and fully funding public schools, would you change your vote? And so what internal polls oftentimes do is they give you a different pathway to pursue. And you can change your campaign strategy to maybe adopt the philosophy of the voters. He was losing even the internal poll. So what the hell were we supposed to do? But here's the thing. There's some folks that just believed. And maybe that's all it takes. Maybe it has nothing to do with science and anything like that. I have not yet considered Francesca Hong's supporters and will they get behind David Crowley. I think it was very easy for them to say when she was comfortably leading and running a really, really fantastic campaign. I think it was very easy for them to say, hey, when Francesca wins, you all you moderates and independents and centrists and establishment people, you all need to get behind her. And their energy was very, very strong because they knew that they would need the largest coalition possible to support Francesca Hong against a Republican, because the onslaught of negative campaigning coming from Trump world and coming from Tom Tiffany and the Republicans would be overwhelming. And they are armed, they're cocked, and they are ready to go. They've got a tremendous amount of resources to pour into Wisconsin, because Republicans have always had a tremendous amount of resources to pour into Wisconsin. So building bridges between Democratic socialists and centrists, moderates, and establishment folks is something that her supporters needed to do. Now, I'm wondering now that the shoe is on the other foot. But here's the thing. I don't expect Francesca's supporters, at least not all of them, I don't expect them, because they have a different political philosophy. And that's why I kept saying throughout this cycle, they really aren't Democrats. They're not team players. I did hear a little bit of her speech that she gave last night. It wasn't necessarily a concession, but I think it showed a tremendous amount of grace and a tremendous amount of class. She did not go negative at all during this election cycle. She very well could have, but she didn't. She stayed positive. She stayed optimistic. She stayed upbeat. We even got a benefit, right? She even changed her way. Now she loves Thanksgiving again. She used to maybe didn't like Thanksgiving. You know, maybe she didn't like it, but now she loves it again. In fact, I'll tell you what, Franny Pants, because now I'm back to calling her Franny Pants. If Franny Pants invited me over for Thanksgiving, I would eat Thanksgiving dinner with Franny Pants. I'd love to talk to her about her fantastic campaign that she ran. Now, I also think that some of the issues, I'm not entirely sure which ones, but some of the issues that she promoted, it is probably in the best interest of the Crowley campaign to adopt some of them, including he's going to have to do a moratorium on data centers. He's just going to have to, or at least say it and then see how far it actually gets, because the strength of her candidacy in rural counties, I believe, was based on her rejection of wanting data centers to be built in outstate Wisconsin. I'm going to take a break, come back, continue our chat. 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You'll be able to view the in-studio camera and also participate in the highly entertaining YouTube chat. The Truth with Sherwin Hughes. Will be right back.
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0: Let's see what we got going on here. Early Wednesday, the race between Democratic Socialist Francesca Hong and Milwaukee County Executive David Crowley remained too early to call as 28,000 absentee ballots from Milwaukee were delayed because of a human error in uploading the results. I did speak to someone who is familiar with that human error, and this is what they told me. And they spoke to me on the condition of anonymity. I want to tell you who it is so bad, but I can't do it. I got to respect my sources. Apparently, this is what happened. So it's not some huge conspiracy. It's not, oh, all of a sudden we found 15,000 votes for David Crowley, which is kind of, it's kind of what happened. They're like, oh, what are these? Oh, votes. Look at, let's count those. This is what it came to. Good Lord. Somebody didn't push a button. Like there's an upload to the flash drive button. Imagine if that's what your only job is. Hey, everybody. Hey, I'm here clocked in. Hey, everybody, look, it's the flash drive guy. Because the flash drive guy, you only see once every 4 years. You don't see the flash drive guy all the time because you don't need him. And they show, they got a suit on probably. Probably red, white, and blue suit because it's real patriotic because you're the flash drive guy. That's what you do. You take the flash drive and you flash drive it. Okay? And the flash drive guy's like, everybody step back. Let me work. Everyone clear the way. Oh, the flash drive guy is here. He's going to do his work. Probably real flamboyant with it. Probably got on glittery socks like Michael Jackson because he's a flash drive guy. You got to be a little flashy because this is the job. This is what he does. He makes sure that all the very coveted data that goes into our very precious babies of the electronic voting machines. Side note on that. I wonder if anybody else had this experience. Don't worry. We're going to get back to the inept flash drive guy in a second. I think the flash drive guy went down to Illinois and got to some dispensaries and got some dispensary weed. He was like, I'm the flash drive guy. I'll get high if I want to. Can't tell me I can't get high. I'm going to go down to Illinois. We probably should flock camera the flash drive guy to see if the flash drive guy was high. Bars. So when I go vote yesterday, I was number 48 at about 1:45 in the afternoon, which is not horrendously low for my voting ward, but nothing really to write home about. So it was hard for me to ascertain what the black community's sentiment was because my ward that I live in is exceptionally black. I only see white people in my neighborhood by accident. Like they're on their way somewhere else. If I see now, we got a couple of whites. I like my whites. We've got a couple of decent whites, but I don't see very many of them. And I'm actually okay with that. That's fine. So when I approach the table at Ward 159 at Sherman School on 50th and Locust, there's two black ladies there. One of them recognized me from 101.7 The Truth. God bless her. She was, and I had to say my name and I give my ID. I said, Sherwin Hughes. She said, Sherwin Hughes from 109.9 AM FM, DC, Washington, DC. Sherwin Hughes from 94.5 WKLH. I was like, close enough. She said, oh, I listen at you every day, Sherwin Hughes from 98.3 WKLH. JMR. I said, oh, thank you, ma'am, for listening to me on 102.9 The Rock. So I give them my identification. They find my name in the poll book. I sign my name right next to the printout in the poll book. And then a white feller comes up from nowhere. Why white people just be coming out of nowhere? It's a very black experience I'm having yesterday. Going to my polling location in a black neighborhood. The two poll workers sitting at the table are two black ladies. One of them recognized me from the radio, even though she couldn't exactly name the frequency. Are you Sherwin Hughes from 82.6 The Beat? I was like, yes, ma'am, I am. And then a white guy comes up and says, do you want to vote with this ballot right here? Do you want this ballot here? I said, what is that? He said, oh, it's electronic. You feed it into the machine, and then you can vote on a computer with the touchscreen. And he's like pushing the ballot like into my hand. I'm like, hold on, Playboy. I said, I don't know what that is, dog. I said, what is this? He said, no, it's electronic here. And it's like a blank piece of paper with like some There was some writing at the bottom of it, but it was mostly blank. But I guess you slide it into electronic voting machine, which I have never seen in my polling location before. And I've been voting at the same place since 2006. I don't like change, especially when I'm going to do my duty now. So this white dude just comes up. No, here, you want to do this with the electronic ballot? I said, this is not the time to experiment, sir. And he's still pushing. Were any of you asked or encouraged to use touchscreen voting? Because I didn't like that because he was like pushy. Because I'm thinking to myself, first of all, why was he so adamant about me changing the way that I vote? I like the Scantron. That's what I like. Give me the ballot. I want to take my pen because I try to be real neat in a circle. I challenge myself to not have any of my ink outside of a circle. I like to do that. Leave me alone. I find joy in the smallest of things. You find joy in small things. Sherwin finds joy in small things, too. But then the white feller comes up, and he was very white. It's extremely Caucasian. Here, electronic. I said, I don't want to do that. And I'm glad that I didn't, because what if some of these irregularities with the flash drive guy was people using that damn electronic voting? I like it the old-fashioned way. I want a paper ballot that can actually be tracked. A piece of actual paper, because these are not the days and times that we mess around with. This is just my opinion. For those of you that like to vote electronically and you feel more comfortable doing that, I don't like it because whatever is on that computer, I believe can be some kind of way manipulated. And I don't know what our cybersecurity is here in the city of Milwaukee. What if we got a federal grant to make sure that we have cybersecurity in our elections? But if Donald Trump and his Department of Justice doesn't like Wisconsin because we tend to be a little bit too blue voting for him, and what if the city of Milwaukee lost hundreds of thousands or millions of dollars in cybersecurity grants, and what if there are actual vulnerabilities in our voting machines? I actually think about this stuff. I didn't like it. So, white feller, if you're listening, relax. Trying to push your electronic voting on me, Mr. Man. Apparently, the flash drive guy did not push the proper button to upload the data that was electronically recorded from City of Milwaukee ballots yesterday, and that led to an incredible, incredible delay. However, I have been assured that all of the counts are up to date and they are accurate. I'm going to take a break, come back. I want to save this next part for an hour or two, so I'll do another segment on some of the incredibly slim margins that David Crowley won by in some of these outstate up north counties. And some of these counties, David probably never even went to. There's no way he went to all 72 counties. Because some counties, I'll be honest with you, not worth going to. Not worth going to a county that has more cows and more Ford F-150s than you have actual voters. But he was able to get very, very small vote margins in some of these very, very rural counties. So that must count for something. And maybe that's on the strength of the Tony Evers endorsement. 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I'll be right back.
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Let's start with Florence County, which is in the far northeastern portion of the state of Wisconsin. Florence County borders on Upper Michigan. David Crowley received 38.4% of the vote in Florence County. Francesca Hong received 38.1% of the vote in Florence County. Raw vote totals. For those of you that think that your vote doesn't matter, your vote doesn't count, David Crowley got 123 votes in Florence County. Francesca Hong got 122, a one-vote margin. That might have come down to a single household. The wife was a supporter of David because he's a chocolate man. He's very chocolatey, dark-skinned. And the husband was like, I'm not going to vote for that darky. I'm going to vote for the Asian lady because I fetishize her. And there you one vote. What's another close one? Oh, this one, not so much. What is this? What is this here? Crawford County. David Crowley, 38.7. Francesca Hong, 33.2. David gets 767 votes. Franny Pants got 658. Other candidates got 28% of the vote. Having that crowded selection, because when you got your ballot, they were all on there. I forgot about Missy Hughes. I'm like, hey, Missy. Ain't seen you in a while. Saw her on the ballot. Burnett County. David Crowley, 578. Francesca Hong, 462. Other candidates, 434 votes. Iron County. Far, far north county. Borders on Lake Superior. David Crowley, 215 votes. Francesca Hong, 207. Other candidates, 151 votes. What's another one here? Taylor County, David Crowley, 524. Francesca Hong, 397. Other candidates, 354. Perhaps this will be a valuable lesson to both political parties. It likely is not in your best interest to have such a crowded primary with candidates who have no realistic path for victory because they will spoil this race for someone. And I could see if people that voted for Kelda or people that voted for Mandela or those early supporters of Sarah Rodriguez, here's the thing, their political agendas were almost completely and totally identical. There was no reason. Here's what I thought was going to happen. I thought that Francesca had more of a direct path to victory because her voters and her supporters are very, very specific. And her agenda talked about things that sometimes Democrats either don't discuss at all or don't go far enough on. And there's a very specific constituency that I personally believe that only she could motivate. I was wrong. The number of progressive voters that found something in Mandela and Sarah Rodriguez and in particular Kelda Royce. When I get into the details of how Kelda's supporters and Kelda being in that race actually took the race from Fran, the way I handicapped it, if Kelda drops out of the race, even if she doesn't endorse, but let's say she drops out of the race and she endorses her state assembly representative, which is Francesca Hong, Fran wins by 30,000 votes. But with Kelda staying in and getting better than 50,000 votes, which we know that those votes, the vast majority of them would have gone to Fran. Let me just break it down a little bit further. If just 5% of Kelda's voters would have voted for Francesca Hong, David Crowley's lead is erased in that 5%. If you ask Kelda Roy's supporters who their second choice is, 34% of them said absolutely is Francesca Hong. Okay, let's assume that's true. Let's assume that the, let's say, 60,000 votes that Kelda got, she drops out of the race, and then a third of her supporters, so 20,000 people, would go to Francesca. Like, that's an accurate prediction. Francesca wins by 17,000 votes, give or take. That really is where this race was lost. Progressives had far more candidates to choose from than did moderates and centrists, which is represented by the establishment wing of the Democratic Party
in Tony Evers and in David Crowley. Now, this does not mean that the established

0: Freeman is the clear winner, it means that there is some serious leftward movement of the Democratic voter coalition in the state of Wisconsin, at least in the primary. I don't know what these general election voters are going to do, because there's a very large contingent of people, better than 50 or 60% of the eligible and or registered voters that did not vote at all last night. They didn't. Now, the question is, what do those voters want to see? Do they want to continue, you know, David Crowley's pathway? Or do they want to embrace something from what Mandela offered? Not Joel Brennan, because we shout out to Joel Brennan, though. Hold on. Joel Brennan ended up getting just under 5% of the vote. So I can't call him milk anymore, because he got better than 2%. He didn't need to be in the race at all. And I, boy, did I make a stupid prediction with him. That was, we were all stupid a little bit. Thank you, Marquette University Law School poll. Made a wonderful mess out of things. Had us thinking stuff that wasn't true, but it wasn't just them. It was even internal polling from the Crowley campaign. It just wasn't looking good for David at all. And that is why, you know, a lot of us were disappointed by that quote-unquote debate, because finally we could see a little bit more of the candidates' personalities. I wanted to see them challenge each other. I wanted them to shoot down each other's ideas, but that didn't happen. But I think ultimately that debate, shouldn't even call it that, a candidate forum, is really what it was. I mean, it was what it was, right? It did what it needed to do. It just put all the candidates on stage and allowed them to agree with one another. So at least on the issues, most of those folks who are running for governor are not too far apart. And we just hope that that's going to be enough for general election voters who are going to have their say in about 84 days. The Truth with Sherwin Hughes will be back for hour two.
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11: I always had to be so good, no one could ignore me. Carve my path with data and drive. But some people only see who I am on paper. The paper ceiling, the limitations from degree screens to stereotypes that are holding back over 70 million stars. Worker skills.

200 votes, while Kelda Roy's received roughly 59,000 votes statewide. So I'm going to go through the detail that will thoroughly explain in a very convincing manner that Kelda staying in this race did the most damage to a single candidate, and that was Francesca Hong. Kelda received 59,000 votes statewide. Crowley finished at about 39.8%. Hong at 39.4, and Kelda Roy's at about 7.5. This creates a very simple question. If Kelda Roy's had not been on the ballot, where would those 59,000 voters have gone? Now, we cannot know for certain, but there are several reasons to take the, quote, Roy's was the spoiler argument. So I'm bringing this up because I hope that some really talented, really smart journalists, whether locally, statewide, or nationally, picks this story up because it is fascinating once I delved into the numbers. I didn't get a lot of sleep last night. I was up late because the city of Milwaukee had a bad flash drive guy. I'm sleepy. And I wake up and I got all these text messages. When I went to bed, I didn't know who won the damn race. But then I saw all the unread text messages that I had. I was like, uh-oh. I've been looking at numbers all morning. So I'm going a little crazy. Because I've been looking at numbers. I've been doing the mathematics. Case in point, why our children need educational options and need to be on grade level in math. Because if our children that go to Milwaukee public schools are not on grade level in math, and 90% of them are not, they're not going to be able to decipher a goddamn election. I need to have a political science degree in mathematicians and mathematicals and statistics, statisticians. I got to be an actuarial scientist. Roy's had 20 times the votes necessary to change the result. Crowley beat Hong by approximately 3,200 votes. Roy's received approximately 59,000 votes. Hong therefore needed only 5% of Kelda Roy's voters to switch to erase Crowley's statewide lead. So 5% of Kelda's voters. And if you ask Kelda supporters who their number two choice is, it's Francesca. Remember, they represent the exact same area. Kelda is the senator in the area in Madison where Francesca is the assembly representative, meaning Francesca's assembly district sits inside of Kelda's Senate district. It's literally the same voters. But also, I want to give you the vote totals at the countywide level from Dane County. David Crowley was exceptionally competitive. He was more competitive in Dane County. He should have gotten completely evaporated in Dane County. Like, it should have been somewhere around 65-35 or at least 60-40. Francesca Hong only got 44% of the Dane County vote. David Crowley got 36%. But here's the important part. Other candidates that were on the ballot got 19.3%. Let's assume that those other candidates decided they were going to drop out of the race, or in the case of Mandela Barnes, let's say they never got in the first place. It's realistic to believe that 20% of Dane County voters that voted for other candidates would have gone to Francesca, and there's her 60-40 margin that she would have needed to win. So she had so many more pathways to victory, but they closed because of all of the other candidates that were on the ballot. And so I had said some time ago when we had 33-34% of undecided voters, they were looking for a reason to support someone other than Francesca. I think that part is actually accurate. If there was anything that was correct about the polling that we saw, the number of undecided voters. Because if you're a Francesca Hong supporter, and you probably still are today, you were never undecided. You weren't thinking, Franny or Joel Brennan? That probably never came into their minds. They were going to support her. Period, hands down, point blank, regardless of who else was in the race. Milwaukee County, Francesca Hong was more competitive in Milwaukee County than she should have been, right? She did better in Milwaukee County, which is a big no-no. And this is what a lot of us were noticing. We didn't really see any momentum. We didn't really see any excitement here in Milwaukee County. And maybe there was an assumption made on behalf of the Crowley campaign, because there is a coalition of people that live and vote in Milwaukee County, particularly in the city. If on my Twitter, I posted a heat map. The
votes and the strength of the vote for

0: David Crowley mimics the segregation of the city of Milwaukee. And as you move away from the north side and into suburban communities, you see David Crowley's vote share get lighter and lighter because the map is color-coded. And then once you get to some North Shore suburbs and some more liberal parts of the city of Milwaukee, keep in mind the east side of the city of Milwaukee, the third aldermanic district is represented by Alex Brower. Alex Brower is a Democratic Socialist. So you can literally have the third aldermanic district that is represented by Alex Brower, a Democratic Socialist, where Francesca Hahn cleaned up. And that's a city of Milwaukee district with a very, very high voter turnout percentage. In fact, the third aldermanic district is the most educated and the most wealthy demographic aldermanic district in the city of Milwaukee. But that is par for the course, because when the DSA of America did a demographic survey of their actual members, it's something like 30% of Democratic Socialists have a master's degree or higher, and another 30% make over $100,000 a year. So I think there might be some misconception that, oh, Democratic Socialists are, you know, these poor working class white folks who are all making minimum wage. It is actually quite the opposite. So I'm not shocked that the whiter and the higher the education level and the higher the income of the voter, the more likely they were to vote for Francesca Hahn, which also explains why Alex Brower, a Democratic Socialist, got elected to represent the most educated and the most wealthy aldermanic district in the city of Milwaukee. Francesca Hahn got within 2 points of David Crowley, a point and a half of David Crowley in Milwaukee County. David Crowley got 43% of the vote in the county in which he was elected countywide twice. Francesca Hahn got 41.5%. So her doing that rally in South Milwaukee, beautiful, beautiful political science. Her texting me and saying, Sherwin, I'm doing doors in your neighborhood and a Francesca Hahn yard sign being right across the street from my yard. That's very significant because I live in David Crowley's former assembly district. She campaigned in his backyard and actually performed well. She was on her way to winning this race, but Kelda spoiled it. Let's talk to a very disappointed Francesca Hahn supporter. Hello, Dion. How are you this morning?
1: What's going on, sir? How you doing?
0: Doing good, man. What's on your mind?
1: You know what? I feel like, and this is me myself, I don't understand how David dropped out of the election, was real low in the polls, to come back and win. That's confusing. I just feel like it's more behind it than just that, though. It doesn't sit well with me, though. You feel what I'm saying? Like, don't get me wrong. I wasn't, you know, a Franny Panny like you call her. You know what I'm saying? Like, oh, God. Oh,
0: not Franny Panny, even though I like that. It's Franny Pants.
1: You know? Oh, Franny Pants. Okay. I wasn't, like, gung-ho for her. Like, oh, my God. You know what I'm saying? Like I said, like I told you when I called you on your personal phone. You know, I said it's not. I wasn't familiar with too many other people that voted. You know, I just wanted to go for her. You know what I'm saying? The reason I felt like David Crowley had a weak election because he dropped out and then came back. And it's just suspicious to me because it's like if you're actually running a race, a marathon or something, then you stop and you rest. And then people are ahead of you. And all of a sudden you just come back and win. It's like, it just don't sit well with me, though. But, you know, it is what it is, though. But, you know, I'm not going to vote for Tom Tiffany. But to be honest with you, and this is truly honest, I don't think that David Crowley is going to win the gubernatorial election. I think we're going to have another wacko up in there. You know, we might as well get old Scott Walker back. At least we know what he's capable of, you know. But, it was disappointing, though. But, you know, I'm going to hang up and listen because I'm about to go pick my food up real quick. Because I snuck out of school real quick and I can't get caught. So I'm about to go pick my food up, but I just wanted to make that comment. God, I can't stand these people. But yeah, I just wanted to make that comment, so I'm going to hang up and listen.
0: All right. Thank you for your call. Dude is disappointed that he'll vote for Tom Tiffany. I can already tell. Roy's had almost 20 times the votes necessary to change the ultimate result. Crowley beat Hahn by approximately 3,200 votes. Roy's received approximately 59,000 votes. Hong therefore needed only 5% of Kelda Roy's supporters to switch to erase Crowley's statewide advantage. In other words, 95 out of 100 Roy's voters could have stayed with Crowley or gone somewhere else, and Hong still would have won if roughly 5 out of every 100 Roy's voters had moved to her. The final state Navigate poll asked voters who supported each candidate for their second choice. Among Senator Kelda Roy's supporters, 34% chose Francesca Hong as their second choice. 29% chose David Crowley. So Roy's voters were actually more inclined toward Hong than Crowley when asked their second preference. Apply that 5-point difference to roughly 59,000 Roy's voters. 5% of 59,000 is approximately 2,950 votes. Crowley's margin, 3,200. That is remarkably close. It doesn't prove that Roy's cost Hong the election, but it does demonstrate that the size and ideological direction of the Kelda Roy's vote were large enough to plausibly determine the winner. Now let's look at the counties. Dane County is the biggest piece of evidence for the Roy's Hong overlap. Dane County is where both Hong and Roy's had their strongest natural constituency. Both are Madison area legislators. Roy's political base is in Madison, and Hong's strongest ideological and geographic base is also in Madison and Dane County. Wisconsin Public Radio described Hong as occupying the progressive lane in Roy's home city, while noting that Roy's was also competing for the exact same progressive constituents. Here's the important point. Hong won Dane County, but not by the kind of margin that she needed. Early election night data showed Hong around 41% in Dane County to Crowley's 38, a much narrower victory than many observers expected. That matters enormously. Dane County was supposed to be Hong's firewall. If you're Francesca Hong, you don't merely need to win Dane County, you need to crush Crowley there. Why? Because Crowley has an enormous structural advantage in Milwaukee County. Milwaukee County is the other half of the equation. Crowley's home county was always going to be crucial. He is the Milwaukee County executive, and Milwaukee County is Wisconsin's largest county and one of the most important Democratic vote reservoirs in the state. The Associated Press specifically identified Milwaukee and Dane as the two counties most likely to be decisive in this primary election. So think of it this way. Hong needed a huge Dane County margin plus competitive Milwaukee performance. Crowley needed to maximize Milwaukee plus prevent Hong from running away with Madison and the progressive counties. And that's essentially what happened. Crowley managed to prevent Hong from building the enormous Dane County advantage that she needed. But here's where Kelda becomes the spoiler. Roy's candidacy wasn't just taking votes from some random parts of the electorate. She was competing for the exact same votes Francesca Hong needed. Think of the Democratic electorate as in three big buckets. Bucket number one, Crowley voters, moderate Democrats, Milwaukee establishment voters, voters focused on electability and executive experience. Bucket number two, Francesca Hong voters, progressives, Democratic socialists, younger voters, Madison liberals, and voters attracted to Hong's more aggressive economic and social agenda. Bucket number three, Senator Kelda Roy's voters. Progressive Democrats, particularly Madison area voters who wanted a liberal candidate but weren't necessarily committed to Hong. That third bucket is the fascinating one, as Roy's and Hong were essentially competing for a portion of the same progressive electorate. And Roy's remained in the race all the way to election day. Imagine two people are trying to win a pie eating contest, and there's a third person eating pieces of the same pie. I like pie. Hong and Roy's were competing for some of the same progressive voters. Crowley didn't necessarily have to convince every progressive voter to support him. He simply had to prevent Hong from consolidating the progressive vote. And because Crowley won by 3,200 votes, while Kelda Roy's received 59,000, the Roy's vote was large enough to potentially have changed the outcome of this election. We're listening to The Truth with Sherwin Hughes, doing a little election recap where an improbable victory took place last night by the narrowest of margins, about

0: 4/10 of a percentage point, but let me just take a moment. Can I shout out my boy? I think it's time I shout my boy out. Yiling Zhong won the Democratic primary for state treasurer as the party looks to reclaim the state constitutional office held by Republicans. Shout out to my boy. Come on, Yiling Zhong. He spent all his money on 101.7 The Truth. He was like, I'm going to get these blacks. I'm going to support black radio. I ain't never met this dude a day in my life, but I like him so very much. And he won with damn near 60% of the vote. Let me tell you why. You advertise on 101.7 The Truth, you can get elected president. Hell yeah. Listen, let me tell you something. The listeners of 101.7 The Truth are such a strong contingent of voters. If you advertise here, you could win president of Canada. You can win president of Venezuela. Never know. You might have a Venezuelan presidential contest. Battle it out on our airwaves. Hello. My name is Edward Mercado. I'm running for the president of Venezuela. Please, 101.7 The Truth. Vote for me. You might hear it. Yiling Zhong won the Democratic primary for state treasurer as the party looks to reclaim the only state constitutional office held by Republicans. Shout out to my man. You know, I like the Hmongs. I like them. They're very small people. They're not big. They're not in the basketball leagues. They're not. I don't know what sport they play, but whatever. I'll go support a Hmong sports team. I'll go. I'll wear the uniform. I like them very much a lot. Shout out to, I guess, treasurer-elect or treasurer nominee Yiling Zhong, who gets almost 60% of the vote last night. The Truth with Sherwin Hughes will be right back.
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2: And here's Heather with the weather.
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Dane County, the strongest evidence of the Hong Roy's overlap. It is the most important county for the spoiler argument that Kelda Roy staying in the Royce, staying in the race, rather, took the advantage away from Francesca Hong. Hong and Roy's both had strong Madison area constituencies. So they split Dane County, which there probably should have been more emphasis on that while we were all handicapping and editorializing this election. I think there was. I'm sure I mentioned it at some point in time. Hell, I talked about every possible scenario under the sun. David Crowley, he shouldn't have split Milwaukee with anyone, but he split it with the most unlikely candidate. He split it with Francesca Hong instead of splitting it with, you would think Mandela would have done better. I think Sarah Rodriguez actually got more votes than Mandela did. And she dropped out first. But Milwaukee was not competitive for even Joel Brennan, who's been a known commodity in the downtown business community here in Milwaukee. He's born and raised here, from here. His family is here. He did serve in the Evers administration, essentially as Tony Evers' top deputy, because when you lead the Department of Administration for state government, like that's a really heavy-hitting position. It also shows that at least at one point in time, Tony Evers had a tremendous, tremendous amount of confidence in Joel Brennan. So when I interviewed Joel, I don't know, a couple of weeks ago, and I asked him, was he upset that Governor Evers endorsed David Crowley? Joel got real mad. He got white guy mad. It's like, frick yeah! Frick yeah, I'm mad, Sherwin! Why did he endorse Crowley? But Joel wasn't competitive here. Francesca was. I want to go back to those, the county level results here, because this makes like no sense whatsoever that Francesca Hong was within 1.5 percentage points. David Crowley got 65,131 votes in his home county, and Francesca Hong got 62,739. He got 43% of the vote. She got 41.5. My conventional wisdom would have told me, even considering how insane this race was, that David would get at least 50% of the voters in Milwaukee County. He did not. 41.5% of Milwaukee County voters went to her, but here's something else that's probably significant. 15.5% of Milwaukee County voters went to other candidates. So other candidates got 23,471 votes. Something needs to be said for the number of candidates that not only got in the race, but they refused to drop out. I think that was a horrible, horrible mistake, because in 2022, when Mandela ran for the U.S. Senate, we had not quite as crowded a primary to see who the Democratic nominee was going to be to run against Ron Johnson. But the field was cleared. All those other Democrats all dropped out at the exact same time, quite honestly, damn near on the same day, so they could clear the field for Mandela to give him the best shot at beating Ron Johnson, because that's how high of a priority that was, and Mandela lost that. So him getting back into this race, and especially getting in like 2, if not 3 months after David Crowley launched his campaign, should be seen as blasphemy. Now, in a conversation that I had last night offline, Mandela's political career is done. I think it's finished. It should be anyway. Like, there's no reason for him to want to run statewide. Like, he could run for the school board in Crawford County. What's that one county where it was only right here? I'm sorry, Florence County, where David Crowley got 123 votes and Francesca Hong got 122. But even in Florence County, 75 votes went to other candidates. In fact, in Florence County, Kelda Roy's got 9.4%, Sarah Rodriguez got 5.6%, Mandela Barnes got 4.4%, and the rest of the field split 4.1%. That is crazy. In Florence County, one vote decided the direction of that county. So if Mandela was to run, he can go run somewhere like that. But as far as running for statewide office, he's finished, because he made a wonderful mess of things. And one of the remarks that I had made pretty consistently through this whole election cycle is we've been in this mess because of Mandela Barnes. And I know some of y'all like him very much and you think he's a great guy. I'm not taking anything away from him personally. I mean, he did have a situation with the hoes, right? He had hoes. Some of his hoes, you know, but he's a single man. Single men got hoes. But apparently,
even when you're running as a liberal in the most progressive political party that we have, or at least the most progressive of the two major parties, you would think that people would be okay with you having hoes. But Mandela, I guess he had a few too many hoes. Maybe there's a hoe threshold. Maybe you can't. Maybe you can have three hoes, but four hoes is, oh, no, not four hoes. So I believe that his statewide political aspirations should be diminished. There's a whole bunch of other things that Mandela can do. It's been proven that he has been a spoiler in ways that have not put the Democrats in an advantage position. Losing to Ron Johnson, leaving his position as lieutenant governor to even challenge Ron Johnson in the first place. All Mandela had to do was not even take the risk and run for Senate, and he would have remained lieutenant governor. I firmly believe that Mandela would have been reelected as lieutenant governor. Then guess what? Tony Evers in 2025 says, hey, I'm not running again. And then boom, Mandela is the heir apparent. There's not even going to be a Democratic primary. When you have an heir apparent, a two-term lieutenant governor, is just assumed that the entire establishment, the entire apparatus, would then put their support behind Mandela Barnes. Because think about what you have. You have someone who had been elected and reelected statewide twice. That is the kind of advantage, that is the name identification that you need to challenge any Republican that you might be facing. But he mortgaged his future on a gamble that did not pay off. Now, the biggest, I guess, asterisk in all of that, so Mandela steps down from being lieutenant governor, or he doesn't run for reelection, runs for Senate and loses. That's when we get Sarah Rodriguez. And one of the things that will be noted in the history of this election, because this was going to be talked about for a very, very long time, is that we wouldn't even have gotten Sarah Rodriguez as lieutenant governor had Mandela just run for reelection to lieutenant governor and not run for the U.S. Senate. And Sarah Rodriguez's impact in this campaign is monumental. The miscommunication or the mismanagement of her campaign finance reports is the story. That and Kelda being a spoiler for Francesca, because Kelda took just enough progressive voters away from Francesca in liberal Dane County to where Francesca could not unilaterally run up the score in her own backyard. Because if you look at how competitive Francesca was in Milwaukee County, there's no way she should have been within 1.5 points of David Crowley's vote total in the county that elected and reelected David Crowley. So her campaign strategy to campaign in Milwaukee, whether it be doing doors in a black community or doing a pretty big rally in South Milwaukee, like that worked out beautifully for her. It's just Kelda took away her vote totals in her home district. I also got some information yesterday that, so we had a state Supreme Court race in April of this year, I'm assuming, right? I think so. So Dane County, Francesca's assembly district, because we wanted to look at how they were performing. So in Francesca's backyard, in the assembly district that she represents, what were her voters doing? So get this, by 11 o'clock yesterday morning, okay, 11 a.m., 24,000 votes had been cast in Francesca Hong's district. We're talking with 8 more hours of the polls being open, 24,000 people had already voted, right? So when we got those numbers, conventional wisdom told us, like, oh, man, Fran is cleaning up in her district, which she should and which she had to. But it was shocking to see that many people in her assembly district had already voted by 11 a.m. I'll give you a little point of reference here. In the Supreme Court race that was statewide in April, only 20,000 people had voted in Francesca's district by 11 a.m. So 4,000 more people voted in the Democratic primary for governor out of Francesca's assembly district yesterday than they did in April in a damn general election. Like, that is, when I saw that, I was like, uh-oh. And then I looked at the fact that Milwaukee had only cast 28,000 early

0: votes all together, I was like, oh, well, that's the margin right there. Holy smokes, were we wrong? Hong needed Madison to be a fortress. Instead, she won it, but Crowley kept the damage manageable. Number two, Milwaukee County, Crowley's firewall. This is where Crowley's coalition mattered most. He entered the race as Milwaukee County executive and had the advantage of an established, there's that establishment word, political organization and substantial familiarity in the state's largest Democratic county. So I'm going to take a break, come back, give you a few more takeaways. But also, shall we discuss this boogeyman, this evildoer that lurks in the Democratic side of politics? The establishment. Is the establishment something to be frowned upon? Are they the problem? Are they the reason why so many progressives are anti-establishment and why the label of establishment is not necessarily a good thing? Like, nobody should walk around wearing a t-shirt saying they're establishment. Has the establishment been unfairly demonized? Because we're going to have to sort all this out if you guys want and expect the desired result come April. I'm sorry, November 3rd. The Truth with Sherwin Hughes on 101.7 FM. We'll be back shortly.
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question that came in via the YouTube chat directed at me. Sherwin, the biggest challenge for Crowley is what will he do for the black men slash youth in Milwaukee? What the hell can he do? If you are an executive, governor of the state of Wisconsin, you can sign legislation passed by the assembly and the Senate. You can veto legislation passed by the assembly and the Senate, which they can go back and override. And you can get very creative in crafting our biennial budgets, which can direct funding to different places, spaces, organizations, etc. To answer that question, because I don't want anyone to think that black men and black boys are just lowly, shiftless, and completely helpless, because when you think about it, there's not a lot of impact that you can have on that boy's family, on his abusive mama, and his incarcerated father. There's a lot of times the die has already been cast, and some people we're just not going to be able to save, and I wish that there was a more profound understanding of that, because I think that we realize how we may have failed people in our community, but that's the community failing other people. We can't then say, oh no, we failed all these children. We weren't there for them. We didn't protect them. We allowed for their abuse and we turned a blind eye to it and then say, hey government, come help these people. It is never going to work like that. And some of the most successful communities that you will see anywhere will not turn a blind eye to the needs and the futures of their children, nor will they expect the government to have the solution. It's very, very difficult for African-Americans because we may see things happening to children that are negatively impacting them. But here's what I would challenge you to do. Let's say you see a parent that's not parenting very well. Go ahead and tell that mama she's doing a bad job. No, I'll wait. No, I'll watch. I'll get my camera out while you go tell this mother that she is creating a toxic and poisonous, unproductive environment for her son. And then I'll do you one better. Then tell that mother to, when that child gets home from school, that they sit down at the kitchen table and they do the homework together. And then the mother spends 2 hours a night reading to the child, and the child can't have any screen time because they're going to have reading time. You go ahead and suggest that to that mother. Go ahead. The problem is, I think that we have resigned to the fact that we don't have any influence on one another, because there are so many positive examples of what black people can do, what they can be, and our accomplishments, but they're not penetrating. The other thing that we have to worry about is the number of very talented African Americans, very creative, your entrepreneurs, people that would make great stewards on behalf of the public, like people that would be great candidates for political office, they don't stay here. They go to where their talents can be better recognized. And some of that is just the unintended or maybe intended consequence of being a hyper minority in a state like Wisconsin. African Americans are only 4% of the state's population. Now, you can look at that one of two ways. Because the population of African Americans is so small, the overall investment of resources in that very small population can go a long way. I would argue, what the hell do you do about suffering white people? Because they are 80% of the population, but 84% of the voters. Arguably, there are probably more poor white people in any collection of 4 or 5 counties than there are black people in the entire state of Wisconsin. But also keeping in mind, and this is something that I thought would be working against David Crowley, but it also shows this duplicity and the dichotomy of the Wisconsin voter. The Wisconsin voter is exceptionally schizophrenic. The Wisconsin voter is off of its meds. You didn't take your Thorazine or whatever you people take. You didn't take it. Because how do you have a liberally, democratically elected Supreme Court take away a minority scholarship, and they're soon to make unconstitutional a supplier diversity program where 5% of the state's contracts go to minority-owned businesses? That's going to be made illegal because they look at race. And anything that looks at race, even if it's been demonstrated that one race was discriminated, wanting to make up for that past

ass discrimination by putting a damn 5% preference on contracts, that's going to be unconstitutional as well. And also, you have a referendum on the ballot on November 3rd that will make, like, David Crowley's story is admired by many of how he came up from, you know, very humble beginnings. And I'm being diplomatic when I say that, to reach damn near the highest level of electoral politics in the state of Wisconsin. I'd imagine somewhere along the way, there were some opportunities. There was some desire for more diversity, equity, and inclusion. Maybe there was some benefit that he received. Maybe something along the way that helped smooth the roughness of the road that was the one that he took to his path to success. There's going to be a question on the ballot that is going to take all of that away. At the same time, Wisconsin voters chose an African-American man in a state that is 80% white, that is also the worst, one of the absolute worst states for black children to get an education and for black families to be successful. That is a kind of duplicity that I don't know if you can explain with just regular conventional wisdom. I've always had a very healthy mistrust of Caucasian voters, and I say that because why wouldn't they put their social and political interests first? You're supposed to. Now, here's the weird thing about that. When white people put their interests first, because I think that white people, like, really care about their communities and their families, but when they do so, we as black people find it racist. It's almost like we don't want them to walk and chew gum at the same time, because we can be pro-black all day, and people just, they just accept that. But if somebody says, I'm pro-white, you're a racist. Now, we look a little bit beneath the surface because white isn't even really a thing. White is Europeans that shed their identity in favor of being a part of a system that gets to structurally and institutionally discriminate. We get that part. But the climate that we are in, solidified and fortified by the Trump administration, because the better than 200 executive orders that Donald Trump signed his first, I don't know, probably week or two in office, struck right at the heart of all of the civil rights progress that had been made over the past seven decades, including the original executive order signed March 9th, 1961, by then President John Fitzgerald Kennedy, creating affirmative action. We must take affirmative action to ensure that all Americans have jobs and opportunities within the federal government, because the way Kennedy saw it, if black people are citizens of this country and they are paying federal income taxes, then black people deserve opportunities in the federal government. How incredibly disrespectful. But that's the heart of what the civil rights movement was. The whole thing with Rosa Parks, some of it was staged, but point well taken. If a black person is paying the same fare as a white person riding the bus, you can't tell that black person where they are supposed to sit because they're paying the same fare. Now, if black people were able to ride public transportation for free, absolutely you can say, hey, you don't have to pay to ride this bus, but here are the free seats. That's totally different. But because we paid the same fare, you, he, she, they, nor the system can dictate where a black person sits. So Rosa was like, I'ma sit here. And the bus driver was like, oh, no, you're not. I'll pull this bus over. Yes, indeed, I will. And then you know what happened after that. If black people are paying federal income taxes, then the federal government should be open for their employment. How disrespectful to collect federal income taxes from African Americans, but then still bar them from federal employment. And that is what Kennedy did, and that was the birth of affirmative action. Donald Trump took it away. Cancer research by the federal government, which we know has improved and lengthened the lives of African Americans more so than any other demographic group, and the federal government invests in cancer research because this is something that goes back to the Barack Obama administration. A lot of folks who love Barack Obama, we romanticize him. And some of you wish Barack Obama would run again. We don't even understand the most important parts of his legacy. When he gave Joe Biden that, the congressional, what did he give him? The Presidential Medal of Freedom.
But he also named Joe Biden as the cancer czar, because one of the reasons why Joe Biden did not run for president in 2016, because he was dealing with

0: the death of his son, Bo, who died from cancer. Joe Biden, who we believe has got cancer himself, and that debate that he messed up against Donald Trump, that wasn't because Joe Biden has dementia. That man was going through chemotherapy. We come to find out 2 damn weeks ago. Wish they would have said it then. Well, I guess they couldn't have said it then, because then they should have said, oh, you shouldn't be president if you got the chemos and the cancers. Barack Obama named Joe Biden as the cancer czar, and Joe Biden, when he gets elected in 2020, took cancer funding and cancer research very seriously, so the federal government invested in it. And it improved the lives and extended the lives of African Americans with cancer more than any other demographic group. Donald Trump reduced, if not eliminated, the federal government's investment in cancer research for one reason, and one reason only, because it was improving black people's lives. But the reason why we had those bigger investments in cancer research is because it will improve the lives and the longevity of African Americans. But for some reason, we don't attribute that stuff to Barack Obama nor Joe Biden's legacy. I will stop short of saying that the Democrats have found the Obama coalition, because I think that that is a relic of the past, because Democrats have been searching and failing miserably to put together that Barack Obama coalition that existed in 2008 and 2012. I don't know if we'll ever see that again. And the Democrats have been searching for it. They've been searching for it by talking to rural voters and trying to convert Republican voters. I think that coalition that Democrats have just been stuck in a time warp trying to rebuild is just a figment of their imagination. Thinking that we can rebuild the Obama coalition, because I'm already hearing the similarities now. Oh, David Crowley and Obama. Hold on. Not quite. Not the same. Not the same. But the conditions of America weren't the same either. Donald Trump has so incredibly poisoned the well of the political water in which we drink. I don't know if an Obama coalition could ever form ever again. It's like that guy that was a high school football star, and he ran 3 touchdowns in 1 game against Central in 1974. And he's still talking about it today. Oh, man, I remember back in 74 when I ran 3 touchdowns against Central, and he's still hanging on to this relic of the past. I think Democrats are also stuck in trying to rebuild a coalition that, quite honestly, is a figment of our political imagination. It happened once, doesn't mean it can happen again. And so what happened? I believe that the Democrats became, over time, ineffective because they were chasing a coalition that was so strong, it got an African-American man who's part Kenyan and has a Muslim middle name elected president not once, but twice. Then you can have an entry point for Democratic socialists, because while Democrats were blind and trying to put together a coalition that could only exist at that time for that man in that situation the country was in, they let a lot of opportunities slip through their fingers. Even Hakeem Jeffries is like a remnant or a throwback to the Obama coalition. Like the way he talks and the way he carries himself, like those long pauses, that's theater. You know who else is a throwback to the Obama coalition? Listen very closely to Mayor Cavalier Johnson when he talks. He don't channel Obama, but I think that's also the influence of Barack Obama. Hey, look, I've known David Crowley for 25 years, Milwaukee. I'll tell you what, they got to do that long, drawn out pause with some little quiet stutter. Let me tell you. Look at here, everyone. Look at me. No, down here, Cavalier Johnson. Yeah, here I am. I'll tell you something about David Crowley. I'll tell you what.
1: I noticed that during the video I shot during the David Crowley rally.
0: I actually saw that where the mayor introduced Congresswoman Gwen Moore.
1: Yeah. What did you think of the piece?
0: I didn't watch all of it, but what I saw was all right.
1: Oh, you didn't even watch the interviews or anything?
0: You know, when I spend time on the internet, it's usually self-serving, Xavier. I got to put together shows and find articles. And then I do the YouTube broadcast at night, but I watch a little piece of it. I rarely have time to sit down and watch 20 minutes of anything.
1: That's fine.
0: Well, you have it on your YouTube channel, so those that are interested can go to Political. Was it Political Voyeur?
1: Political Voyeur.
0: On YouTube. There you go. What other kind of voyeuristic stuff you got on there?
1: It'll just be all political stuff. I got some Tom Tiffany stuff coming up very soon.
0: Oh, all right. Anything about pegging?
1: Oh, no, this is all political.
0: Oh, okay, gotcha. All right. Just making sure. 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Don't go anywhere. I'll be right back.
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11: We like the breeze, float straight out of our lids. Them, they got boo bodies, hard rock Brooklyn kids. Us, floor rush, when they DJ booming classics. You dig the crew on the fattest hip-hop record.
0: Elder ruined it. I wonder what that conversation is going to be like. Oh, poor Kelda. Shout out to her because I don't know if you guys were listening that day. I'll assume that you were. I cold called the candidates while I was on air just to see who would respond and who I could get to call into the radio program. I think it was a couple of Fridays ago. I didn't text all of them. I texted Mandela. I texted David. I texted Kelda and Francesca. I didn't text Joel because he had been on the program so recently that we didn't need to hear from him again. Mandela never got back to me. In fact, I haven't spoken a word to Mandela this entire election cycle. Fine with me. David didn't get back to me. Even though David's press person, Jonathan, contacted me pretty late Monday night

0: trying to get David on my show yesterday for like a last minute push. And I originally said yes, but then I realized the management here, they say they want 24 hours notice before I have guests in studio. So I was like, I can't have them on because I'm not giving 24 hours notice.
1: So the hell.
0: What do you say, Xavier?
1: You know me, I'm a rule breaker, so to hell with the rules.
0: Yeah, there's rules that I'm absolutely going to break, so when I break the ones, I want them to count for something. That's just, and also, I thought that not only was it too little too late, but that's been the whole motto of the campaign. Everything has been too little too late, but like, shout out to procrastinators, you know what I mean? Because usually people are talking down to procrastinators. If you're running for governor, doing stuff at the last minute, that might be your saving grace. And I also was thinking, like, what am I going to say to David? What am I going to ask him that I haven't asked him already? He's been elected and reelected county executive. He served in the state legislature for a couple of terms. We know the dude. People's minds around here were already made up. And plus, what the hell was he going to say? So I just said, nah, I'm not going to break the rules and have David on. Maybe I probably should have. You know what I mean? Maybe I should have just snuck him in here just to see what he was going to say on election day, knowing that with hindsight being 2020. So I texted Mandela that day. I was cold calling or cold texting the candidates. Mandela didn't reply. David didn't reply. It's like when I reach out to them, you know, they get back to me at their leisure. But, oh, well, Sherwin, can we come on? Can we come on the show? Yeah, when do you want to come on? We're at the front door right now. We're going to come in right now. Kelder responded. And so did Francesca. And we ended up doing brief phone interviews with both of them, which I find very ironic because the two of them, not only are they similar in politics, I think both of them saw an opportunity to take votes from the city of Milwaukee, which absolutely was Francesca's political strategy. And I'm sure that Kelda knew that because if you see your number one top competitor, and Francesca Hong and Kelda Royce were competing after the same votes in their home county. And I know that Kelda had been following Francesca's campaign. There was a real cringy, awkward video that Kelda posted. It's an hour-long Facebook video where one of her staff is off camera and asking her questions about everything from data centers to reproductive health to raising wages and Badger Care for All. Okay, some of you may have seen this video. It's so cringy. There's even a video that Kelda, she did like a TikTok where she's lip syncing Beyonce. I'm like, girl, come on, yo, don't. Just trying to see whatever can stick to the wall. That's so desperate and sad. So there's this video of Kelda in the kitchen. Like she really cooks, but whatever. So she's in the kitchen looking like a homemaker, making spaghetti, and then she's answering a bunch of questions about issues that she probably believes are important to voters. If you haven't seen the video, it's unless she took it down, which I know she probably hasn't, go to Kelda Roy's Facebook page and go take a look at this video. It's an hour long. Don't watch the whole thing because you'll go nuts. You know how Franny Pan sometimes channels Rosie the Riveter? Like she wears like her jumpsuit and she'll have the bandana in her hair. And you might see a bunch of pictures of when Francesca Hong was working in a restaurant, the way she ties her hair back with that bandana, that's like her signature style, right? If I see that style, I'm thinking, oh, Franny Pants, because she does the bandana.
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Welcome to Hour 3 of Truth with Sherwin Hughes. Voting results are now in after, quote, human error caused a delay in Milwaukee Tuesday night into early Wednesday morning. In an update in the early morning hours Wednesday, Milwaukee County Clerk George Christensen announced the voting results put David Crowley at a total of 65,131 votes, coming to 43.04%. Francesca Hong finished with 62,700.

0: scrutiny always, and essentially human error happens. And I think we should all just take note that these things happen, you know. And at the end of the day, what's important is that we're transparent, that the results are secure, and that we're open and honest. And that's what the City of Milwaukee Elections Director did. She came up here and she explained it, went back, got the results, brought them back to us, and we got everything right. And that's what's most important. Now, that's the statement from the Milwaukee County Clerk who oversees elections in the county. If I'm Francesca Hong's campaign, I want that whole thing investigated. Dude said, well, you know, that happens. Here's what really took place. A flash drive was, I don't know, misplaced. Somebody didn't push a button. Somebody didn't transfer the votes over. 15,000 votes, mostly going to David Crowley from the 2nd and the 9th aldermanic districts, were discovered, giving David Crowley essentially his margin in the county. Doesn't that sound odd? And so here's the thing. I'm not assuming that there's anything malicious because I know human beings. I know them very well. Human beings will do something dumb and stupid before they'll do something mean, nasty, and malicious. People make mistakes all the time. Make stupid mistakes. I make stupid mistakes. Want to know the biggest stupid mistake I make? Keep going back to the same damn ex-girlfriend. Can't help it. Stupid mistake. Keep doing it.
1: Is that real?
0: Mm-hmm. There's a reason why I go back.
1: Oh, jeez. There's plenty of other women with the good stuff.
0: Yeah, but you got to sift through. It's like going through a pile of garbage to find one uneaten cheeseburger. You know what I'm saying? It's not in my age group and what I prefer. Like, I don't just, you know what I need? I need a woman smarter than me. Tough to find.
1: Oh, yeah.
0: I like a smarty pants.
1: You know that, you know, the River West woman was a lot smarter than me.
0: River, is that the one with the dreadlock? The one
1: dreadlock? No. That's the tatted one.
0: Here's the problem with women who live in River West. They'll have dirty feet.
1: Oh, no. She had clean feet. Very sure? Clean.
0: I'll bet you know.
1: Oh, yeah, I know. Clean feet.
0: You a foot guy? You like feet?
1: I like a nice, well-kept foot with, you know, nice painted toenails. And yeah, I do like feet.
0: Okay, fair enough. No judgment. Everybody has their thing.
1: And I don't want some corns and stuff like that.
0: No, you don't want that.
1: Dead skin.
0: It's just maybe it's the River Western women that I'm familiar with.
1: Yeah, I think
0: just
1: so.
0: Their feet are dirty because they're barefoot a lot because they're dirty. And they don't shave their armpits, which, hey, ladies, it's your body, your choice.
1: They're trying to normalize women hair.
0: That's cool. That's if you want to do that. That's
1: a little hair wouldn't hurt you, you know?
0: Yeah, it does hurt.
1: It does?
0: Yeah, I'm not a fan of that.
1: I don't know. I like
0: this is just
1: hair.
0: A matter of personal preference. And here's the thing, there's gonna be somebody out there, oh my God, Sherwin, you're such a pig. Most of the women shave. Most women don't even like being hairy. Cause I just assume that when a woman doesn't shave, I'm just gonna say legs and armpits, that she approaches me to shake my hand.
2: Hey, I'm Stacy. Nice to meet you. You want to go grab a beer?
0: As she pulls out a pack of Newport Kings, which is perfectly fine. It's just that's not my thing. But also, I don't want to be seen as a person that objectifies women for their bodies.
1: Yeah.
0: And if she has a full beard and hairy armpits and werewolf legs, then I promise you I will see her as a human being and I will treat her as such. I won't be lusting over her and undressing her with my eyeballs. I would do no such thing. I respect her as a human being.
1: Yes, respect all body types.
0: Some you react to a little differently. Every so often, and I got to get this under control, I'm a lot better than I used to be in my old age, but it's still in me. Every so often, it must be jam because jelly don't shake like that. Sometimes when I see, you know what I'm saying, a woman that has got the curves.
1: Oh, yeah.
0: And she got that jiggle, like she still is moving even after she stops walking. You know what I'm talking about?
1: Mm-hmm,
0: woo,
1: mm-hmm.
0: Lord of mercy. And sometimes I see, I'm like, oh, good Lord. I can't help it. It's just something, as a man, something.

0: happens, and that's why I just can't understand.
1: Yeah, voluptuous.
0: I can't understand the gaze. Like, why you would see a... Men are disgusting. We are. We're not...
1: Well, a gay might see you coming, and they'd be like, oh, my God.
0: Oh, the gays love
1: him. Yeah, they're like, oh, that beard. He has the bald head.
0: Oh, they love me very much a lot.
1: Yes.
0: Hi, Thurwin. Hi. Oh, hey. Hey there, buddy. Come here. No. I'm walking this way. I'll walk with you. No. I'm cool. And then now I'm jogging. I'm moving a little faster. And now he's trotting. And now I'm sprinting. And then you don't want to get caught.
1: Oh, you wouldn't accept a drink from a friendly gay person that bought you one at a bar?
0: Damn it. Did I see the bartender make it? I don't know.
1: Yeah, you did.
0: There might be a set of expectations along with that. Oh, look who's calling. Quote, well, that happens, you know. The city of Milwaukee is just under a lot of scrutiny always, and essentially human error happens. This is what George Christensen said. He is the Milwaukee County clerk who oversees elections and election results in Milwaukee County. Look, I get it. I know that the city of Milwaukee is under scrutiny and unnecessary scrutiny from the Trump administration that believes that we cast a whole bunch of fake votes and we let a bunch of illegal people vote. So if you know that we're under that kind of scrutiny, like, I wonder how do they pressure test our election system to account for things like this? Because moving forward, and here's the thing, it is to the benefit of every single person in the city of Milwaukee that we can have trust in our elections and that the system and the process has integrity. Because there can't even be any doubt. There can't even be even the slightest appearance of some kind of impropriety because we are under an incredible kind of microscope that calls into question our election results because this is just an old, weird stereotype that when Democrats win, it's because illegal people are voting or non-citizens are voting or people are voting twice, which we know is not true. And I can tell you, I got firsthand experience, especially when it comes to the African-American community. It's hard as hell to get us to vote once, let alone get us to vote twice. And so we are treated unfairly in that regard when there are high vote totals in the city of Milwaukee, which we know is a Democratic stronghold. There's always going to be some skepticism. And so that is even more reason to make sure that these kinds of errors don't happen, because every now and again, ladies and gentlemen, we will get elections that are very, very close to where everybody can raise an eyebrow. And because these systems do involve human beings and human beings can make errors, we've got to figure out a better way. And I'm willing and open and available to help however I can to make sure that our elections have integrity and that people aren't making these silly and stupid mistakes, because at some point it may cost somebody a very close election. If I'm the Francesca Hahn campaign and I read or see the statement made by George Christensen, the Milwaukee County clerk, I would want a little bit more transparency, because the number of votes that David Crowley won by statewide could be some kind of a clerical error in any one of 72 counties and 1,850 different municipalities. That's a lot of different cities. That's a whole bunch of different counties. And that's a whole bunch of people that might have been drunk, high, tired, uninterested, or just otherwise not careful. Let's talk to Al. You're on 101.7 The Truth. How are you?
2: I'm doing fine, and congratulations to Mr. Crowley. I heard you bring up, you know, that white people want to be pro-white. I think that's wonderful. But my question is, why is it every time we come to y'all being pro-white or being pro-anything, y'all always want to put black people in your business? Black people are not even effing with y'all like that. And I just think it's a disease and trauma that y'all have got from your household and your upbringing. Black people Black people have not went out their way or took time out their day to hang you from a tree, record raping your children and making videos and bragging about it. That is your white ass king, folks. We have not done anything to you, but you keep putting us in your business. Why you don't go take that up with your mammy and your grandpappy? It is not black people's fault that some of your white kinfolks don't feel comfortable with

0: their white children around your goddamn daddy. So if you are so pro-white, be pro-white. But why you got to put us in your business? We don't even ask with you like that. And all your anger, hate, and trauma comes from your goddamn household. But if you're just that mad and that miserable, why not put a double-barrel shotgun in the roof of your mouth and pull the trigger and blow your goddamn brains out? And you can be all pro-white in peace. I'm just trying to understand why you keep putting us in your business. And Al from Sherman Park, I like how you try to pull that trick card on that that race card you try to pull. That's not going to work with me, boo-boo, because I don't praise nobody who look like Burke Reynolds, okay? So you can take that to Lacoste when they're doing Tina in the bathroom. So don't try that with me. But my question is, why is it when it comes to being pro-white, you keep putting black people in your business? Why y'all don't do that with the Jews? They're not even real white, and they want to be white. Black people ain't walking around here wanting to be white. Yeah, we got a couple of coon-ass niggas that want to be like you, but that's not us. So I'm going to hang up and listen. Why do you keep putting us in your business when we never wanted to be in your business? I think that's kind of sick. Have yourself a great day. Bye-bye.
1: Bye-bye. I don't know. I can't speak for them, but it seems if a black person becomes successful and a white person doesn't share that same level of success, maybe, just maybe, the white person is wondering, well, it must have been affirmative action, or it must have been some kind of a minority quota, because how on earth? Because I think the white culture knows full on well what it has done structurally and institutionally to marginalize black success. They don't like when we drive nice cars and live in big houses. They don't like it. They're okay if we have stuff. But just have less than us, I think, might be some of the prevailing wisdom. And also, maybe I'm blowing this whole thing out of proportion. Maybe white people aren't racist at all. Maybe they love us so very much, they love us a lot. I don't know. You got to limit how much time you spend thinking about stuff like that, because it'll mess your brains up. There's a different kind of racism that exists in the North that I've become familiar with, obviously because I'm from here, but I can contrast it with the racism that exists in the South. In the South, I'm talking the former Confederacy. I'm talking about those deep red states that no matter what Donald Trump is doing, he's always going to have better than a 50% approval rating. I'm talking about that kind of South. Black and white culture in the South is very, very similar. You don't have the same kind of segregation. What will happen is you'll have a poor part of town and you'll have a wealthier part of town. And there will be black people and white people who live right next door to each other in both segments of that town, the poor part and the rich part. And culturally, very similar. They eat the same foods a lot of times. It's just that I think in the South, they don't really want black people to have anything, just nothing, no kind of success. But also at the same time, they know that they're powerless to prevent it. In the North, I think that they're okay with black people being successful, but be successful over there. Go away, or go stay in your own neighborhood and be successful. Don't come out here with all that. Don't come out to River Hills. Don't come out to Menominee Falls. Don't come out to Waukesha. No. Stay on the North side. Oh, you can have success on the North side. We just don't want to see it. We don't want it near us, I think, is the difference in Midwestern racism. Curly, we do not know the full percentage of voter turnout yet because there are still some marginal amounts of ballots that need to be counted. My prediction is we're probably somewhere at 27 to 29% if I had to guess. Lady B says, I don't even know why I'm going to read this. First of all, I'm going to fully disclose to all of you that I don't know this lady from Adam. Or maybe I should say I don't know her from Eve. I don't know who this lady is. And she's a frequent listener of the program, this and on my YouTube channel, Hughes Views 414. Oh, and if you haven't subscribed to that, go ahead and do it. But she says, Sherwin is so toxic, LOL. And then her next thing she types is, that's why I don't want a relationship with him. Woman, I don't know you. I mean, you don't want a relationship with me. I don't want one with you. Well, it depends what you're talking about, though. Like, what you trying to do? What do you? I should know better. Don't involve yourself with listeners. Don't. What is this? Professor Hughes, there's plenty of baldy locks out there. Huh? What's baldy locks? Don't take the cornbread, Professor Hughes. What are you talking about? I got to take a commercial break because I don't know what you. What's wrong with you people? The Truth with Sherwin Hughes on 101.7 FM. We'll be back shortly.
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Vote counting in Milwaukee was stalled after issues were discovered late Tuesday night, August 11th. Paulina Gutierrez, the executive director of the Milwaukee Election Commission, said audit logs from five machines were downloaded instead of the actual results. Gutierrez said the issue was caused by, quote, human error. Now,

0: Workers need to return those machines and make sure the results are downloaded properly. Gutierrez said approximately 15,000 ballots are yet to be counted. Wait a minute. That was at 12:13 a.m. Okay, so they've been counted already. Okay. Published at 4 p.m. August 11th, so yesterday afternoon while the polls were open. Workers at Milwaukee Central Count worked to tally thousands of absentee ballots on Tuesday in Wisconsin's partisan primary election. Tallying began early, and the Milwaukee Election Commission says it was a busy but smooth day overall. Workers downloaded votes onto a flash drive that was taken to the Milwaukee County Courthouse to be securely uploaded. 100 workers were there on site all day, counting more than 26,000 absentee ballots that were returned. Paulina Gutierrez, the executive director of the Milwaukee Election Commission, says there was low turnout on Tuesday, especially in comparison to the August 2022 primary for governor. Across the board, we are seeing pretty low turnout in this election. Gutierrez said, I was looking at August 2022 election. That was about 26%. That total was 73,000 ballots. They also implemented a new system with bins so that once a ballot was counted, it did not move. Again, let's talk to Diana. You're on 101.7 The Truth. How are you?
1: Good morning, Sherwin. I'm doing great. Thank you. I'm just calling on behalf of the voters that they, you know, were repeatedly saying that were undecided in the for the polls. And I was intentionally undecided because the campaign was so unstable. You know, people dropping out, you know, it just was unstable. And I wanted to make sure that by the time I voted, I was going to vote for somebody that was going to stay in the campaign. And I knew that they would be there and know where they are in the polls. So also, I liked a lot. I liked a couple of the candidates. I liked Joe Brennan. I was confident in him that he could do a good job. I felt like he worked very closely with Evers. And so he knows the process. And I'm sure that he would adopt some of Evers' processes. And so I felt good about him, except that no one knew him. You know, he was well known in maybe the city circle. But as far as voters, he had a real very poor campaign. And he just didn't put himself out there. So people didn't know who he was. And so I think that's what really hurt him. As far as Kelda Royce, I liked her. I thought she had some good ideas. But she focused a lot on kids. And so, you know, but being a lawyer, she was, you know, she works with the good, the bad, the ugly. She's seen it all. She's worked with all kinds of people. So I felt good about that. However, again, she was not very well known and she ran a real, very poor campaign and people didn't know her and didn't know what she was about. And so, but I feel like when she knew that she couldn't win, she should have dropped out so that giving those voters over to Hong or Qualley, because I think that the votes that she, you know, took on, we lost that. So, and then, you know, along with the people who voted early, and then those people dropped out. What I didn't want to do, you know, was vote for Mandela Barnes or Qualley. But getting back to that, Francesca Hong, I did like her. I liked her a lot. I liked her ideas. However, I did not see them really happening. I didn't see, you know, that's a new fight. A lot of things that she was looking for, aiming for, were new fights. And we are now in a climate where we're trying to stabilize our economy. We're trying to get people back on track. People lost jobs. People lost health insurance. We need to stay back on track with what we know we can work with and not start new fights with ICE and new fights with vouchers and, you know, whatnot. And so, but I did like her ideas. I wished her the best. Between her and Qualley, I didn't really care who won. But the reason why I didn't want Qualley or Mandela Barnes is because they've been in the game too long to not have enough successes. Mm. You know, they've been working out here for a long time. They're well known. And so, like, where's the progress? And so I was really afraid that we're going to have the same old, you know, same as usual. But so I hope Qualley can, you know, I hope he steps up this time.
0: Does he have your support moving into the general election in November?
1: He does. So I.

0: I hope I've done the right thing.
1: Going on 84 days. Thank you, Diana, for your very articulate take on being an undecided voter.
0: Okay. Well, thank you. Have a great day.
1: All right, you too, Diana. That was complicated. She was all over the place. At least she could clearly articulate her thinking as to why she liked Francesca, said some positive things about Kelda. Kelda had a lackluster campaign, thought that Joel Brennan could have been potentially good as governor, but he never really got off the ground either. Fascinating stuff. The Madison area counties where Roy's candidacy potentially mattered most. So as we are doing an autopsy on what happened, and it's good to know what happened moving forward, where the Crowley campaign is going to have to move and going to have to pivot and going to have to embrace at least some of the ideas that move voters toward either Francesca Hong or Kelda Royce. Thank Kelda for staying in the race, because Kelda Royce supporters, their second choice was Francesca. And if just 5 in 100, just 5% of Kelda's supporters would have voted for Francesca, even though we know a third of them would have, that would have erased David Crowley's entire lead. So her staying in the race did tremendous benefit to strengthen David Crowley's vote totals. Look particularly at Dane County and surrounding South Central Wisconsin counties. Royce's political identity was strongly associated with Madison, and she was explicitly competing in the same progressive space that Hong occupied. Wisconsin Public Radio's pre-election reporting described precisely this problem. Quote, Royce was progressive, but Hong occupied the most progressive lane in their home cities. If Royce accumulated several thousand votes across Dane County and neighboring counties that otherwise might have gone to Hong, those voters became highly consequential when the statewide margin is only 3,200 votes. La Crosse in western Wisconsin, this is another area worth examining, because Hong's campaign needed to demonstrate that her progressive appeal extended beyond Madison. Crowley was campaigning as a candidate who could appeal across the state rather than simply to the Democratic base in Madison and Milwaukee. His campaign explicitly emphasized statewide electability against Republican Tom Tiffany. The question for Hong wasn't simply, can I win in Madison? It was, can I win enough Madison-type voters outside of Madison to compensate for Milwaukee? Ultimately, she did not. Brown and Outagamie counties and the Fox Valley. This is another important test of whether Hong could translate her progressive support into votes outside of Madison and Milwaukee. The Associated Press identified Brown and Outagamie counties as Democratic vote centers in northeastern Wisconsin. For Hong, these counties represented the broader question. Could she build a statewide progressive coalition, or was her support concentrated in Madison and other Democratic strongholds? That distinction became extremely important. So we're going to take a break, come back. We'll talk to Millisand on the other side and get her take on things. We're listening to the election autopsy on The Truth with Sherwin Hughes, exclusively on 101.7 FM. Don't go anywhere. I'll be right back.
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1: 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Are your finances low, people? You need money? How much money you need? I'm always curious of how much money people make. Here, let me ask this question. Y'all quit arguing in there. Y'all are arguing? I got a question. Hey, I'm talking to y'all. Nitty's in there too, right? I got a question for both y'all. How much money y'all make? And just in, I don't know, just in general. No, what's okay? Just like I need a number for what is fully funding public schools, I want how much you make. Nitty, how much your residuals from BOW? You be getting checks? You be getting royalties? Build our Wisconsin? Is it go platinum? All right.
2: Stuff.
1: Okay. That's radio host and a little cussing. That's fine. That's all right. Let's talk to Millicent. Hey, Millicent, how much money do you make?
3: I don't make no money. Yeah, I'm poor.
1: No, hell. Like hell, no. You poor.
3: I'm on Social Security. I'm on a fixed income.
1: Millicent, you got a 401k, a 501k, a 601k?
3: Not a 501. No, I don't have that one. I got the 4, not the 5 or 6.
1: So what are your thoughts on the election?
3: Listen.
1: Yes.
3: I'm glad. I was hoping Crowley would win. That's what I was hoping for. But what I don't want is for us now to get into this behavior of what is he going to do for us? What is he going to do for black people? How is he going to make black people better? If you get into that, Tom Tiffany is going to show you what's not going to make you better. So y'all better just rally around him and vote. Because if Tom Tiffany gets in there, oh, it's going to be another different kind of horse that we be riding. So I don't want it just to be like, oh, he going to get in office. What he going to do? He going to give us this, give us that. Regardless of what he does for you, he's going to do better for you than what Tom Tiffany would. And I think that's where we're at this point.
1: All right, Millicent. We'll be watching.
3: All right. Have a good day. Right, yeah. Bye-bye.
1: Bye-bye. I have found that people who reduce their political understanding to what is he or she going to do for me? What am I going to get? What immediate gratification am I going to receive? What short-term benefit is going to be put into my hand are people that probably do not vote because they do not have an understanding of how the system actually works. The only thing that we can do is help shape and create a favorable climate and environment where people can maximize their full potential. So it is not just fully funding education, whatever that means, but it's lowering prices, lowering costs, making it easier to get into entrepreneurship and lowering and reducing any kind of institutional barriers to people's success, creating a climate that is favorable for more jobs and employers to want to come here, et cetera, et cetera. So if there are barriers, regardless of your community or your zip code, to your success, and right now one of the biggest barriers that we see is a lackluster education program, because that goes to the heart of the kind of workforce that we want and we need in Wisconsin. If we do not have educated people here, then the jobs may come, the companies may come, they're going to hire, but they're going to have to hire people who are from somewhere else, and that's problematic. So one of those core issues is, or one of those questions that you may ask or answer, what is the candidate going to do for me? Ask how they support education, whether it be K-12, whether it be early childhood education or even maybe subsidizing to a higher degree if you want to go to trade and tech school, which I believe should be completely and totally free. And even reducing the cost of attending a university, because contrary to popular belief, all of the occupations that we need filled with the baby boomer generation removing themselves from the workforce can't just be filled by being a barber or an esthetician. We are going to actually need people with master's degrees and PhDs and bachelor of science degrees and bachelor of arts degrees. There's still a necessary part of our society that needs those kinds of degrees. Now, it's very expensive, but the best investment a human being can ever make, ever. And it's not real estate and the stocks and the bonds and the derivatives and the options. That's not the best investment you can. Really, the best investment you can make is on call sheet betting that David Crawley would win the race. I know somebody that did that, and they're stupid rich. They came in here smelling like money. You know how people's attitude change when they get money? They look at you funny. They look down their nose at you. I know what that feeling is like. People looking at me like I'm short. Like, I got money too. Got a little, I can go out to eat. I can take a woman on a date. I got a little money, but I ain't got as much money as some of y'all. I know somebody came in here today. They won big money last night. And they came in, they was like, what you looking at? Who is you? Do I know you? Excuse me. Open this door for me. Who are you? Are you the help? Who are you? I'm rich. That's what the person said. They said it to me. Sherwin who? Sherman? Is that your name? Sure. I don't know you. I was like, Nitty, it's me. Who? Security. And then Nitty, security. Nitty got rich. He didn't tell me how much money he made, though. You don't need this little radio gig, Nitty. You don't need this. This is just something that you just do for fun. Just be coming here, just be chilling. You're on for a long time today.
0: He said he does need it.
1: No, yeah, he don't need this. Nitty just, he got so much money. He's like, I think I'll run for office. Nitty ran against Bob Bauman. I was right there with him. I was like, come on, Nitty, let's get it. He cracked me up yesterday. Nitty was like, I would have won my race if it wasn't raining on election day. I was like, word? I was like, come on, dog. You know, black people don't be. What? Was I not supposed to say that? It's true. Then people was like, I want to vote for Nitty, but I just got my hair done. He'll win. He going to be all right. I love when black folks say that. They don't need my vote. They going to be all right. No, that's when the blacks lose. Quote, Kelder Royce didn't have to win the election to potentially determine who won it. Kelder Royce received approximately 59,000 votes. Crowley won by approximately 3,200. So only about one out of every 18 Kelder Royce voters would have had to have chose Hong instead for the outcome to change. We have polling evidence that says Kelder Royce voters actually lean toward Hong as their second choice. 34% Hong versus 29% for Crowley. That's why saying Kelder Royce may have been the difference is mathematically accurate. But we cannot say that Royce definitely lost or cost Hong the election. There is no counterfactual ballot. Some Royce voters would have voted Crowley. Some would have voted Brennan. Some may have voted for one of the other candidates who had withdrawn. Some may not have voted at all. So the intellectually honest conclusion is, you ready for this? Royce didn't necessarily cost Hong the election, but she absolutely received enough votes to have changed the election. And the available polling suggests that her voters lean more toward Hong than Crowley. With a statewide margin of only about 3,200 votes, that makes Roy's one of the most important unanswered questions of the entire election. Francesca Hong didn't lose because she had no constituency. She received essentially 40% of the Democratic vote. She lost because she couldn't consolidate the progressive vote enough to overcome Crowley's establishment coalition. So there you go, ladies and gentlemen.
0: So she's essentially the white Mandela Barnes.
1: She's the white Mandela.
0: Yeah, she is.
1: Just gets in the way, messing things up for others. Yeah, they. So what probably should have happened was, but Kelda has, she's very confident, and it probably borders on arrogance. And also, Kelda is the senator. She is higher ranking than Francesca. And sometimes pride gets in the way and it can blind you, especially if you're really super ambitious. Kelda, who is the lawyer, who is the senator, who has been around Wisconsin politics since Francesca was probably 10 years old, was not going to bow out of a race and endorse and support her subordinate, even though that would have better solidified the progressive coalition. It would have. And imagine, in a perfect world, what happens is this. Francesca says, hey, Kelda, I'm going to win. I'm going to sew up the progressive coalition. You drop out of the race. You endorse me. And then I will give you a position in state government. I'll make you a secretary of, you know, transportation or Department of Administration. I don't know that Kelda would accept a position in a gubernatorial administration from her subordinate. There's a pride thing. And Kelda stayed in the race. Kelda polled very, very low. If anything, the Marquette University Law School poll, which needs to be completely discredited. I don't ever want to see another Marquette poll ever again. First of all, screw Marquette. I went to UW-Milwaukee. We'll kick Marquette's ass. We'll fight you. Bunch of private school kids. Talk about I went to Marquette. Give me your lunch money, ho. No, Sherwin. Marquette kids be having $35,000 in cash for lunch.
0: Yeah.
1: Us UWM kids, we took box lunches. We had to fight each other for food. We were like rabid dogs. We used to rob and steal at UW-Milwaukee. But we're highly educated. Just want to let you know. We're the street smart university. You know what I mean? Marquette University got one thing right. Kelda was in single digits. She remained. I think she ended up getting, I don't know, about 4% of the vote. But that 4% was very crucial. But she should have dropped out of the race, endorsed Francesca, because Francesca had momentum that Kelda could never get. Kelda's never been able to get that kind of momentum. Remember, she ran for governor in 2018 and finished in the exact same damn place, single digits. She also ran for Congress against Mark Pocan. Now, Mark Pocan is a homosexual gay fella, right? So when Kelda was running against Mark Pocan in that primary, Kelda all of a sudden became bisexual. Oh, I'm a member of the LGBTQ community. We was like, Kelda, chill. Girl, you married and got 5 kids. Ain't not nan nothing lesbian about you.
0: Mark Pocan's the OG.
1: Kelda kissed a girl and she liked it. She's like, oh, I'm a lesbian. I'm going to get the gay vote.
0: I wonder, will the Francesca people rebel against her now? Will she be, no good no more in Madison?
1: Will the Francesca Holmes supporters be angry at Kelda?
0: Yes.
1: Oh, yeah. Oh, big time. They should be. So I got all this information here, and a lot of this is mathematical and blah, blah, blah, blah, blah. She cost. Absolutely, she did.
0: Well, let's make her a pariah now in Madison.
1: I'm not going to do that. I don't want to get involved in Madison politics. That's not my thing. I got a whole city of Milwaukee to worry about. Madison is going to do what Madison does. They ain't got nothing to do with me. Madison is weird. I go there when I have to. But it's never, like, on top of my list of places to go because I'm so familiar with that place and, like, the social climate of Madison. I don't like it. It's a fake veneer of progressivism and liberalism. It is shrouded in the most intense kind of racism you have absolutely ever seen. It's that white liberal kind of racism. Like, oh, I know better than you niggers do. Well, no. I don't mean it that way. Like, that's the Madison liberal. No, I love niggers. No, my God, I love you guys so much. You guys dance so good. But here, policy-wise, here, I'm going to write the script for you, and then you guys just do what we say because we're Madison. Yuck. No thanks. And they don't even think there's anything wrong with that attitude. And I'm like, well, look at you niggers. I mean, no, look at how you live. Come live like us. We'll help you. Just vote for our political agenda so we can keep our lead over you. No thanks. So So I don't get involved in it. Okay, I'm going to take a break, come back. I guess we'll do a Hughes Views 414 show tonight.
0: Called to Kill the Barnes.
1: We did some big numbers last night. We did some sexy ass numbers last night. Let's do some sexy numbers tonight as well. If you're not subscribed to the Hughes Views 414 YouTube channel, come get you a little piece. Come get you a little taste. 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

0: Aaron told me to stop pocket watching. I'm not watching anybody's pocket. I'm just curious as to how much money people make. I know the younger generations, they oftentimes share salary information. And you know what they have done? They have eliminated or certainly dramatically reduced pay disparities, because when people share how much their salaries are in the same job, employers sometimes have a lot of explaining to do. I know it was common among some of my younger colleagues. They was real open and honest about how much money they made. I don't be doing that because people will judge you. I mean, I wouldn't judge anybody if they told me how much money they made. In fact, the wealthier you are, contrary to popular belief, you're more likely to be a damn democratic socialist. It's the most unusual phenomenon ever. When the Democratic Socialists of America did their own internal survey of their members, and they released this information, Democratic Socialists are 85% white. The Republican Party is 79% white. So Democratic Socialists are actually whiter. Only 4% of Democratic Socialists work in blue-collar labor type of jobs. 96% of them absolutely do not. 35% of Democratic Socialists have at least a master's degree or higher. A third of them have master's degrees or higher, and another third of them make better than $100,000 a year. These are not poor people that even need Medicare for all. In fact, I think that their lives are already so on paper complete, their high levels of education, their higher levels of income, they might as well ask for more. They might as well ask for free health insurance. They might as well ask for reduced college tuition. They might as well. That's such an interesting phenomenon, but also in the grand scheme of things, ladies and gentlemen, and I think that last night's election results will prove this accurate. The African American vote that is still largely Democratic does not do or agree with or even believe the principles of democratic socialism. And why is that? It is a Western European modality in majority white countries where majority white people use their money and their taxes to take care of one another, whether it be Bernie Sanders or whether it be Francesca Hong. They don't have the understanding because their party and their affiliation of being a democratic socialist is conversations that take place amongst white people without including the very specific sentiments of the black community, where race is going to play a factor. Even if you have Medicare for all or Badger Care for all, they're still going to find a way to disqualify a large number of African Americans. It is a European economic and political modality. And I don't know about you, but I don't need any other kind of European influence tainting the lives of non-European people. Go back to Europe if you want. There ain't nobody stopping you from going to Denmark, Sweden, Norway, Finland. You're welcome to go there. They got plenty of room. And you can go skiing on snow or cocaine. Not my problem. Congratulations to Milwaukee County Executive David Crowley. Now the real fight begins against the election-denying, ultra-conservative, MAGA acolyte Tom Tiffany, who did win his primary last night, and he is the Republican nominee for governor in the state of Wisconsin. So let's saddle up! Roll out! Thank you for listening. The lunch break is up next.
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What's the word? You are officially tapped in with your girl Jazz Tyler. Listen, first and foremost, shout out to David Crowley on this election. I know you all been hearing about it and seeing about it throughout this entire day on social media, on radio stations, and media overall. But again, we want to honor and congratulate David Crowley as well as everyone else who played a role in him being in him on this journey. I'm sorry, y'all. I was trying to help my brother look for his phone. What's up, Ray? again, congratulations to David Crowley. This has been a very intense race. Last night they had us on our edge on the seats with these games that was being played with the absentee ballots and so on and so on. But at the end of the day, we came out on the right side. So, still got more work.

At 6 o'clock, we'll be joined by the legendary Sandra D, right? We'll also be joined by, at 5 o'clock, we'll be joined by Sandra D. At 6 o'clock, we'll be joined by Larry Tatum, a.k.a. Loud Pack Larry. So, again, we're talking about identity today. Who are you when you are no longer the person everybody remembers? What happens when you've outgrown the version of you that made everybody comfortable? And here's an even harder question. Have you ever finally gotten into the room you prayed to get into and then wondered if you belonged there? Right? Now, I know a lot of y'all is going to, hey, that's not me. I'm confident, so on and so on. But I've been in situations where I was given opportunities that I knew I was ready for and that I knew I qualified for. But the fear of the unknown, the fear of me still needed to learn and grow is what forced imposter syndrome on myself, right? Sometimes you're qualified, sometimes you've done the work, and sometimes everybody else sees your gift, but something inside of you is still whispering, who do you think you are? So today we're talking about how identity evolves, why success can actually make insecurity louder, and why sometimes the hardest person to convince of your greatness is yourself. That's a tough one. We are our own worst enemy in every capacity, right? We have to learn to give ourselves some grace. We have to learn to be okay with who we are, you know, and who we're evolving to. One of the strangest things about growth is that, you know, sometimes strangers accept the new you faster than the people you've known your whole life, right? Y'all know what I'm talking about. You get them people that like to always use the word little. Since when you started your little business? Since when you start dressing differently? Oh, you think you somebody now. Oh, you changed because you got a little money. No, I got a lot of money. No, for real. Those are people you have to watch out for. Those are people who hide jealousy and envy and jokes and laugh it off. But the reality is, and I say it all the time, you know, some people is going to have a problem with the new version of you because you remind them of everything that they could have been. Let me say that again. Some people is not going to be happy with the new version of you because every time they see you, you're going to remind them of everything they could have been, right? So when I'm placed in these situations, you know, I ask myself, you know, it's okay. It's okay because I did change. I did change and I'm okay with that. But what I'm not okay with is why us as a people, black people, why do we automatically treat change like betrayal? People be so quick to say, man, you switching up on me. You done switched up. You acting funny. Why? Because I don't want to go to the club every day of the week. I did that in my 20s. I'm acting funny because I don't want to sit at tables that I know when I walk away, people are going to talk about me when I'm not in the room. That's not acting funny. That's called setting boundaries. Sometimes people aren't responding to who you are. They're responding to the version of you that they had access to, right? And I think that becomes especially complicated when you are from a city like Milwaukee where everybody knows somebody who knows somebody. What does that look like? Oh, I tell people all the time, don't ask nobody about me because you're going to get two different answers depending on who you ask. My loyalty does not reside the same with everybody that I have a relationship with. Everybody I have a relationship with do not get the same access to me. So depending on who you're talking to, they're going to give you a different answer. And it's up to you to take it or leave it. But at the end of the day, nobody can tell you or show you about me better than me. I don't care who you sit down and talk to. Nobody, not even my mama. Okay? Nobody can tell you about me better than me. Right? You got people from high school, people from the club, people back when I was performing on stage in my early 20s and as a teenager, people, you know, exes, old friends, old coworkers, neighbors, everything, right? Do you owe people consistency with the version of yourself that doesn't exist anymore? Absolutely not. Absolutely not. And sometimes when you're in positions where you are in the community or you're doing media,

0: or you're doing entertainment, anything like that, being known can sometimes make reinvention harder, right? Your first talent does not have to become your final career, and people often confuse familiarity with authority over your identity. You used to know me. You don't know me. What Tip say? You don't know me. You don't. You used to know me, but you no longer know who I am today. And everybody is not going to be happy with that. Everybody is not going to be comfortable with the version of you that serves them purpose. So if they benefit off of you out here acting a fool, if they benefit off of you being someone other than who you are, and you change and you switch up, that's going to be a problem for them, right? That's going to be a problem for them. I've went through many reinvention stages, and I don't like utilizing that word because it's not necessarily reinvention. It's just growth, right? When I moved back to Milwaukee, I've run into so many people from back in the day that I seen from when I was doing music. And it's like the questions and the conversation, it's almost like they be stuck. Like they're stuck in 2005. They're stuck in 2010. And I'm not. So the conversation there, it doesn't make sense to me because you're bringing up things that no longer exist. You're asking questions. Hey, you remember that time? No, I don't. Even if I do, I don't. Because that's not who I used to be, right? And some people get a kick out of that. Some people become very antagonistic when you decide that, hey, I no longer am this person. If you cannot accept me for who I am now, then you don't need to be a part of my life. There's nothing more annoying than running into somebody you used to know. And they try to bring up something like, man, you was a fool back in the day. What do that have to do with who I am now? What do that have to do with what I have going on right now? Some people will purposely try to be antagonistic because they want you to feel away. They want to be able to prove that you are not the person you say you are. Oh, she said she changed. He said he a different person. But watch me do this and you're going to see exactly who they truly are. You have to stay ahead of the game. You have to be okay with growth. Growth is uncomfortable. We've talked about this before. You have to be okay with being the new version of yourself. Our jobs as human beings is to grow every single day. Every single day. The switch up may be yesterday you said or did this and today you're saying that that's not the case. Yeah, because I had time to reflect and hold myself accountable. Now I see clearly and now I understand. Every day is a life lesson. Every day is a lesson in this thing we call life. Every day you should be figuring out how you can become a better person, right? Despite of whatever anybody got to say or how they feel, every day you should be working towards becoming a better version of yourself. So the phone lines is open. I got a question for you all. Let's dig into it today. Let's have some real, real, real conversations. 833-212-1017. What version? What's one version of yourself that you had to let go in order to grow? When we come back from break, I want to get into the part that nobody talks about. What happens when the opportunity finally comes, but internally, you still don't feel ready? That's where the imposter syndrome gets interesting. Do not touch that dial. It's time to tap in with your girl, Jazz Tyler, 101.7 The Truth.
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0: 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We look forward to hearing from you and continuing to grow with you all. We have a caller on the line. Mary, are you there?
1: Hey, Mary Bryant. Mary Bryant is here.
0: Thank you so much for tapping in with us. How are you?
1: You know, I was just changing channels here on my way home. I'm driving a 2024 stick shift. It's a six speed. So I was just cruising on a Wednesday afternoon to this radio station, and I thought I was going to hear some other shows that I used to hear years and years ago. But I have happily ran into you.
0: Well, thank you.
1: You're talking some tall talk.
0: Thank you for running into me, Mary.
1: Listen, you tell everybody you know Mary Bryant done called in, and I guarantee you, everybody in this town gonna know exactly who Mary Bryant is, darling. Now, listen. I'm not going to prolong your time. Keep on with it. This is my first time listening to you. Thank you for taking my call. I'm going to keep on listening to you, baby. And I might just keep on calling you and tell you some other stuff, too.
0: Thank you so much, Ms. Mary. We want you to call. We want you to call and engage. Call me as much as you want to.
1: Oh, I love you. God bless.
0: Love you, too. Thank you so much. God bless you. Before we went to break, we were talking about what version of yourself, what is one version of yourself that you had to let go in order to break, right? Now, let's take this to imposter syndrome because, and again, y'all know I bring y'all real conversations. These are things that I have went through. I'm not going to talk about anything I haven't been through. And the purpose of me utilizing my voice in this platform is because I want to give y'all the game for free. And I also want to tell y'all a part of me that a lot of people don't get a chance to hear because you're not the only one that's going through it. Imposter syndrome, it's a feeling that somehow everybody else around you has figured out that you belong in the room except for you. And what's crazy is sometimes it doesn't

0: happen when you are failing. It happens when you are winning. When you get promoted, now you nervous. When your business grow, now you nervous. You're wondering if it's going to succeed. You're wondering if you have what it takes in order to do what it is that you're about to do, right? And it's like, at what point does humility become self-doubt? There's a difference in saying, I still have things to learn, and saying, I don't deserve to be here. Those are two completely different things. So sometimes we are waiting to feel like the person we're becoming, but what if the feeling comes after the action? So prior to break, we were talking about the fact that some people, when you walk in rooms and when you're around certain people, sometimes you can't take everything personal. And I'm talking to myself as well, as far as how people act. This goes back to the let them theory that we talked about last week. If you have not had a chance to check that out, please go to YouTube, 101.7 The Truth, tap in and check out the let them theory. You have to let people be who they are. You have to let them respond the way that they choose to and give them some grace. Because at the end of the day, who you are does not determine their actions. Who you are should not determine their actions or how you interact with them, right? You are you because of the things that you've been through. Everybody is not going to be okay with that. Every time you walk in a room and somebody constantly tries to remind you of who you used to be, it's because you are reminding them of everything that they could have been but didn't. Again, y'all know the saying, we have the same 24 hours, and we're not talking about just success or materialistic things or anything that's tangible. We're talking about what's in me and not on me. We're talking about what is in you and not on you, right? So maybe you started a business and you don't feel like an entrepreneur because your business is not successful yet. Maybe you don't feel like a leader because you haven't had to make hard decisions. And maybe you just don't feel like a professional because you haven't been in that space in order to survive that type of professionalism. Either way, never doubt yourself. Never question yourself. What's for you is for you, right? Whatever it is that you're going through, whatever opportunity comes to your front door, it's because you were supposed to have it. If you spend so much time trying to get ready, you'll never be ready. You cannot spend all of your life saying, I want to, I should have, I could have, right? Those are called risk. I done took so many risks in my life. I may be risked out. I don't even know if that's a word, but I may be risked out. I'm trying to tell you. I've taken so many risks and so many sacrifices because I believed in myself. I believed in myself. There has been times where I haven't been able to see the version of me that the world sees, and I'm learning to do that now. But the more I continue to grow daily, the more I understand that every opportunity that has ever came to me, I am deserving of it. I am worthy of it no matter what. I have this mind frame of, listen, you can call me and say, Jazz, I need a tiger. I don't know where a tiger at, but I'm going to go find it. I have no idea of how to get you a tiger, but I promise you I will figure it out. That is the mindset frame you have to have in every capacity of your life. So when you get this big opportunity you've been waiting for, like I know you've all probably went for a certain position, or you applied at a certain job, or you applied for a certain loan to open up your business, and you killing yourself in a process like, yo, what if it doesn't work? What if I can't do what they're asking me to do? Stop doing that. Don't do that to yourself. It's not healthy. It's not healthy mentally, physically, none of the above. You have to, if nobody else is going to believe in you, you have to believe in you. But the growth part is a part of your identity. The growth part is a part of you making mistakes and learning from them, right? So when we're talking about the imposter syndrome, understand that that's still a part of your growth. That's something that you have to grow out of. You should not walk into any room, any situation, second guessing yourself, no matter how hard it may seem. Because whoever it was that put you in that position, they seen exactly that you were qualified. They knew. They know what you are capable of. But the problem is, well, in today's society, nobody is going to spend time trying to convince you why you are a great person or why you have certain skill sets. When you take on these challenges and these positions and these roles, especially when we're talking about leadership, nobody has time to convince you why you're good enough. Evidently, you thought that you were good enough because you applied for it. You apply for that loan. You apply for that grant. You apply for that position, for that promotion. So at the end of the day, there is no reason for you to doubt yourself. There is no reason for you to question yourself, no matter how hard it gets. When I first got into radio, right? Thank you, Terry. Shout out to our intern, Terry. When I first started out in radio, it actually wasn't on Truth. I used to go to V100 on the weekends for about 2 years with DJ O about 10 years ago to learn radio, to do all of that stuff. And I never pursued it after that because I felt like I wasn't qualified. Follow me. I felt like I wasn't qualified. So instead of me going through this whole imposter syndrome of applying for something I knew I wasn't ready to do, what I did was wait until the opportunity came back around. And when the opportunity came back around, I had so much under my belt and I had done so much that there was no need for me to doubt whether I could do it or not. I know I can. Now I know I'm ready. Now I know I can do it. You have to be able to first hold yourself accountable and be realistic with yourself. And secondly, when that opportunity comes, take it. No matter what it is, you're never going to know every single thing. That's the beauty of life. If we had it all figured out, we probably would not be here. The beauty of life is not having it figured out. When you have these opportunities and they're presented to you, take it. Believe in yourself. Push yourself. Don't let anybody make you feel like you don't deserve whatever it is that you have. And we know what that means too, because a lot of times we walk in spaces and people prejudge or they have these thoughts. She ain't more qualified than me. She ain't been doing it longer than me. She ain't got more money than me. And what that mean? That's how you have to approach those type of situations. We all know, we all been in those situations. I've worked in corporate for so many years. And as a black woman, you can't imagine the things that I had to deal with. But I've learned to not be in the mind frame of having to prove myself, because my work is going to speak for me, right? My work is going to speak for me. So I'm not in the business of proving anything to anybody. If you hire me, or if you ask me to be a part of an organization, or if I'm starting a business, or if I apply for a loan, I have to know first that I have to believe in myself first, and I have to know first that I can get the job done. And it sounds so simple, but these are things that we battle with on a daily basis that we don't talk about out loud because we don't want anyone to feel like we're insecure. It's not insecurity. It's just imposter syndrome, especially when you come from an environment where you had nothing. When you come from the mud, where you come from a family that didn't leave you a trust, or that didn't leave hand anything down to you, and you got to work hard for yours, yeah. A lot of times you're going to doubt yourself. I don't have a college degree. Guess what? It doesn't matter. Whatever it is that I need to do to make sure I'm successful, I'm going to do it. We got to go to break. Coming back, we're going to talk about the danger of allowing one gift to become your entire identity, because sometimes the things that introduce you to the world isn't the thing you are supposed to do forever. And that takes us directly into my conversation with Sandra D at 5. Don't move. It's your girl Jazz Tyler, 101.7 The Truth.
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0: 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I'm sorry, this is the award-winning 101.7 The Truth. In case y'all didn't know, you have officially been tapped in, and I want y'all to tap in. 833-212-1017. The phone lines are open. Don't be shy. We having real authentic conversations. Would you rather remain successful at something you've outgrown or risk being a beginner at something you love? Now, the reason why I ask that is because this is actually one of my favorite conversations. What happens when you are good at something, but you are also good at something else? I am multifaceted. I am great at many, many, many things. And oftentimes what happens is that assists with identity issues, not in a sense of me not knowing who I am, but the imposter syndrome, right? The reason why I'm great at so many different things and I go so hard at making sure I can master them all is because I've learned to pivot. And again, I've learned that from Homer Blow. You can also go on 101.7 The Truth on YouTube, tap in and check out that interview as well if you haven't. But learning to pivot has saved me my entire life. Actually, it has. Because whenever there's something, not necessarily when something goes wrong in one arena, but whenever I feel like I've reached my limit in that season, in that arena, I have something else to fall back on, right? And oftentimes people, you know, that saying you can't be great at many things, you have to master one thing. I don't believe that. I don't believe that at all. We are humans, right? Everybody is so infatuated with one title, but we are later. And sometimes you become trapped by the very thing that made people notice you. Imagine everybody knowing you for music, but your mind has already moved into fashion or business or management, right? Do you keep feeding the old identity because that's what people recognize? And I know y'all know a lot of people like that, the I used to be's. So that's what I'm afraid of. I am afraid of being a person when I become of age, meaning an elder. Yeah, I used to be her. I was having my way back in the day. Listen, I was around here. I did this. I worked with this person and whoop, whoop, whoop. What you doing now? You've pigeon-toed yourself to this title, knowing that you have other gifts because that's how people recognize you the most and that's what people are comfortable with the most, right? I haven't done that. I haven't done that so well to the point where the people who know me now don't even know that I used to do music. They don't know that I used to work for the Iverson Classic, MMA, anything. I love sports. I've done a lot of different things outside of radio. But when it's time to pivot from one season to the next, I can no longer hold that identity. This is a conversation that me and Meech was talking about as well with me being a radio personnel, right? That's a completely different field, a completely different mind frame. And you have to train people to treat you as that, not as who you used to be when you was working in sports, when I was working in sports, or when I was doing music. Those are two completely different things. So again, the question is, would you rather remain successful at something you've outgrown or risk being a beginner at something you love? And I take pride and pleasure in risk being a beginner at something that I love. I promise you I do. I don't ever want to feel stagnant, and I don't want you to feel stagnant either. Right. I had a conversation with my sister. Shout out to my sister, Trina in Florida. I had a conversation with her about this and the fact that I realized in other positions and arenas that I was in when I was doing the work, I wasn't even working at my full capacity. I was not working at my full capacity. It may seem like it because the people and the organizations I was working with are high profile people. So their name and their status makes it bigger than what it actually is. But because I had already been doing the work, it was so easy. Did I learn things along the way? Absolutely. But not anything too far-fetched from what I already knew. So those are the reasons why when I'm able to identify that is the reason why I can say, hey, you know what? This season is up because I've reached my limit. I've outgrown it. There is nothing else here that I can learn. I've learned it all. Now it's time for me to take that risk to begin to do something new. It's time for me to take that risk to become whoever it is that I'm about to become. And you have to do it unapologetically, right? People make comments all the time. Dang, I thought you was living in Arizona. I thought you was living in Virginia. I thought you worked here. I thought you did this. I did. And I'm gonna do it again, whatever it is that I wanna do. You know why? Because there is nothing that can hold me back but me. They say the sky is the limit. The sky is not the limit for me. The sky is not the limit for you either. Nothing is impossible when it comes to Jazz Tyler. Nothing is impossible. And if I've done it already and it's no longer serving me purpose as far as my growth, then I gotta let it go. Yes, I have worked in sports. Yes, I have worked in entertainment, in the industry. I've worked in arts. I've worked in film. I've worked in a lot of different spaces. And once I knew that season was up, it was time for me to go because I outgrew it. And I'm never afraid to start over. I'm never afraid to start over, primarily because everything I have, I can't take with me when I leave this earth. And I mean that wholeheartedly. I done lost it, got it back, lost it, got it back. I don't care about starting over. Because when you're building from the ground, you get a chance to build something that you've never done before. That's the beauty in it all. Case in point, shout out to Miss Mary Bryant for calling in. She turned on 101.7 The Truth thinking that she's going to hear the old, you know, staff, not knowing that it's something new that we're building. It's fresh. And that's okay. That's okay. It's okay to start from the beginning. Whoever don't like it, so what? Somebody, what she say on Friday? Shut up. I know somebody who love it. I know somebody who love it. I promise you. And that goes for you as well. So when you're walking in these, again, to bring it back full circle for those who are joining us, we're talking about identity, imposter syndrome, all of the above, man, right? When you are walking in these rooms and you are becoming the person that you know you are, you cannot have any type of self-doubt. You cannot be afraid to take risk. You cannot be afraid to be who it is that you are. You are more than the thing people know you for. People see me from back in the day when I used to do music, mind you. They say a woman never tell her age, but I'm a brag on mine because I still look young. 38. It's people when I was 21 coming up to me talking about some mess. Not no drama or anything like that, but just anything from when I was in my early 20s. Why in the world would you even assume that my mentality is the same exact at 38 that it was at 21? Something is wrong with you. Something is wrong with you. And y'all know people like that. Again, those are the people, they are stuck. They are stuck. They only want to know you for who they know you for. And again, Z played it at the top when we came back. You may see me in the streets, but homie, you don't know me. You don't know nothing about me. You know of me. You probably knew me back then, but I guarantee you, you don't know me now. Because if you did, you wouldn't be approaching me as if I'm still the same person. You have permission to be somebody other than who you used to be. You have permission to be somebody other than who you used to be. You have permission to grow. You have permission to learn. You have permission to wear many hats and be great at many things. You don't have to master one thing. You can be master them all. Whatever it is that you want to do, you can do. The only person that's stopping you is you. Don't let someone hold you to a title or hold you to who you used to be. Don't let someone hold you to who they want you to be. Because a lot of times, and again, I'm going to make this personal when it comes to the city of Milwaukee, because we know how this city can be. The good and the bad and the ugly. There are people that I know, whether it's your family, your friends, somebody you knew from back then or whatever, they have already set limitations in their mind regarding you. Y'all know what that feel like? When your mama the black sheep of the family, you the black sheep of the family, all her kids the black sheep of the family, or your dad is the black sheep of the family, and they count you out. They counted you out as a child. They counted you out as a teenager. They count you out as an adult. And they've set limitations for you. When you listen to the rappers and they say, you ain't going to be nothing. They teachers used to tell them that. People really set limitations for you. And when you supersede those limitations, that's when it becomes a problem. Because they already had in their mind who it is that you're supposed to be. So when you show up as something else, yeah, it's a switch up to them. Because they delulu. They delusional. They're stuck in their mind thinking that you are one way because that's the way that they want you to be. That's the way that they want you to be. And at the end of the day, that's, you got to remove yourself from those type of people and that type of environment. You have to remove yourself. You have to be the best version of you in whatever capacity that is. Again, I want to hear from y'all, 833-212-1017. Would you rather remain successful at something you've outgrown or risk being a beginner at something you love? The 5 o'clock hour, we got Sandra D coming in. Listen, it's about to get real. Do not touch that dial. It's your girl, Jazz Tyler, 101.7 The Truth.
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11: Yeah. If everybody demons, I'ma call this hell. How I get rich or

0: Tyler. We are live and direct. If you are just now joining us, we are talking about identity and imposter syndrome. And at the 5 o'clock hour, we got the legendary Sandra D. She will be in the building at 6 o'clock. We'll have Larry Tatum as well as, Larry Tatum, a.k.a. Loud Pack Larry. Listen, when people won't let you evolve, what do you do? When you have the friends that surround you that say, oh, you got a little business. I see you started a little business. I see you dressing different. I see they like unk off paid in full. I know money when I see it. I can smell it with money. They pocket watching. They doing everything possible to try and figure out why you are the way that you are, because you aren't who they wanted you to be, right? The question that I had asked when we first started was, why do we, meaning Black people in general, why do we automatically treat change like betrayal? Why can't we just accept growth from the people that we care about? And if you do, if you are a person that feel away, step your game up. You got the same 24 hours that everybody else do, right? If you are a person who feels away when you see somebody having something, and again, I don't mean in a way of envy, like you hate this person, but it makes you feel insecure. It makes you feel that you are not doing enough. We got to stop that. We have to stop thinking that change is betrayal. Growth is not betrayal. Growth is growth. And if you know better, you will do better because you'll be working on growing as well. We were never meant to not evolve. We were never meant to not be a better version of ourselves. With everything that you've ever been through in your life, you should understand that. We have a caller on the line. Brother Love, are you there?
1: Yes. How you doing, Jay?
0: I am well. How are you?
1: I'm copa savvy. I'm copa, and everything you're saying, Jazz, is just so on point. And you continue to be the life of the party. And like you said, Jazz, I'm raising my little 2-year-old granddaughter, and she's the life of the party. And I just want to continuously, you know, learn to do her hair and just keep her so happy because she's a bundle of joy, Jazz.
0: Yes. Yes, indeed.
1: Yeah. And Jazz, you're right. And so, the dichotomy of the division of your thoughts and how you framing things today, I just say, yes, you're doing a wonderful job. Keep up the good work, and you're an awesome person.
0: Thank you so much, Brother Love. I needed that. That just made my day. Thank you so much. We have another caller on the line. Wes, are you there?
2: I am here.
0: Thank you so much for tapping in with us. How are you?
2: Oh, that is good. I appreciate you giving a little bit of background on who you were prior, because I'm sorry to say, but I don't know who you are at all. And I'm kind of glad, actually, because the person that I hear over the radio waves, you speaking, it's such a soft, kind, gentle, warm-sounding person that I'm kind of glad that I have no idea who you are. So I want to give you some thanks for that. But I'm not sure new beginnings. You know, growing up, you know, I grew up in a bad crack house with, you know, drugged out parents and just the worst scenarios ever. I had no idea how to actually live life. Sin was just like breathing air. That's all we wanted to do all day, was just go out and do crimes. And until I heard Tony Evans on the radio one day, he's a pastor, you know, say, hey, just because you come from bad beginnings doesn't mean you can't change the very next day. So after I came to Christ, and gave that sinful nature up, and you know, and I left, you know, the bad spirit in the drain of that bad baptism tub, I never went back to that lifestyle. And like you said, a lot of friends really come up, hey, remember this good time of doing that and making this money, woo, woo, woo. And I tell them, no, I don't remember that. You know, that person's long dead and gone. Like, I don't know who that person is. I'm a different person now. So, you know, either you're about to join me or you got to go.
0: That's right.
2: And I never look back. And like you said, yeah, I mean, I'm not really fearful of the new beginnings. I'm more fearful for being too scared to help somebody else out and get past that little hump in their road. So I do appreciate your, you know, your good words, and it's very possible. It's just you gotta be tough.
0: Absolutely. Thank you so much for sharing and being vulnerable with us, Wes. To your point, I do believe that it is difficult, as you said, but there has to be something inside of you to say, hey, I know what I've been through, so I want to go and do it for someone else. That's being fruitful. That's the purpose of us going through everything we've been through, so that we can share it with someone else.
2: I absolutely agree. Have a blessed day.
0: You as well. Thank you so much for calling in. And again, to Wes's point, it is extremely difficult. You know, the first few interactions that you have with people who, again, tends to hold you to whoever it is that you used to be. And when I say this, I don't necessarily mean it in a bad way, you know, but I mention this because oftentimes what happens is if you are a person who has not gone through the journey of healing, and when I say healing, I don't mean healed, because as people, we'll never fully be healed. Every day we're going to go through something that's going to make us feel away, right? And with that comes triggers. So oftentimes what happens is you are faced with your past in real time. You are faced with an experience that had happened, and it becomes a defining moment. It is going to dictate A, how you respond, and B, if you even believe that you changed, right? So sometimes the first couple of times when I moved back home and I seen people that I hadn't seen, and the question be, oh, where you been? Working. Where you been? Oh, I remember da-da-da-da. And instantly it wasn't a trigger for me. What once used to be a trigger was no longer a trigger for me. But that's because I had did the work of healing. I wasn't worried about who they thought I was, because I was going to show them who I am now. See, whoever you thought, stop thoughting. It's Shamrock Boy, stop thoughting. Stop thinking. Whoever you thought I was, don't worry about it, baby, because I'm going to show you exactly who I am now. And that is the mind frame that you have

0: to have. You have to address everything like that. What's one version of yourself that you have to let go in order to grow? 833-212-1017. A version of myself that I had to let go in order to grow and become the person that I am was being wrapped up in my triggers and allowing my triggers to dictate my future. My triggers was, so oftentimes I say it's hard for me. Milwaukee was difficult being here once I became an adult and I began to travel and see that the world was so much bigger and that there was actually opportunities and people out there who wasn't going to gatekeep information, or, you know, it wasn't a rat race. And once I began to see that there is life outside of where I come from, I began to explore. I began to discover, travel, meet new people, discover talents and gifts that I wasn't even aware I had. And I say oftentimes that the unfortunate part about being home or living in the city that you are from is healing in the environment that made you sick to begin with. Because everywhere you go, there's going to be a memory, good or bad. Oftentimes, this is why people move away, not just Milwaukee, but wherever they're from. They move away, never come back. When you look up, there's somebody completely different with a different life. Because the things that they had to endure while they were there at home is things that causes triggers. And no one wants to be reminded of, again, who they used to be or the things that they have been through. So when you're in the process of dealing with your identity, because we all have dealt with this to some degree, right? At 38, I now tell myself, what type of woman do you want to be at 40, Jazz? What type of woman do you see yourself at 45? That is identity. That is identity. Not based off of delusion or things that don't exist or just having certain things. Yes, I want to get married again. Yes, I want this type of house and this type of car, so on and so on. That's nothing. But internally, what type of person do I want to be? So, again, we have to hold ourselves accountable, stay realistic, not delusional, and train ourselves to respect and love ourselves enough to know that we are worthy for whatever it is that come our way. You are worthy of that position. You are worthy of that husband. You are worthy of that wife. You are worthy of everything, every opportunity that you've ever had. If you are in self-doubt, let me remind you that you are worthy. We're going to continue this conversation when we come back from break. Do not touch that dial. It's your girl, Jazz Tyler, 101.7 The Truth.
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8: There's some things I want to highlight that we may not be cognizant of, and I know that some of y'all are going to take issue with what I say, but I'm going to be factual and I'm going to be objective about it because they are still hard at work to make sure that we die fast, we live difficult lives, we make less money, we have less access to healthcare. Ladies and gentlemen, that's not just some random occurrence. And they're criminalizing some of our just unnecessary, loud, boisterous, and disrespectful behaviors. You know, I remember an era where Black folks didn't necessarily need to be heard. Us being in public and being seen was quite enough because we are giving them more fuel for the fire, especially now that we have, I'd like to think, more political power than we've had in years past. And just as we're starting to gain more political power, that's when they start to take away our districts. And guess what? You didn't see it coming.
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11: 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It's about mindset, money, and real estate, helping you take the next step towards building a better future. Shout out to Coach Erica. Make sure y'all tap in with her every Saturday. Well, for every other Saturday. Thank y'all so much for tuning in today. We are having a conversation that hits home. You know, identity. Who told you who you are? We have some special guests that will be joining us today. The legendary Sandra D. If you from the 90s, the 2000s, all of you know exactly who I'm talking about, man. She played a huge part in the fashion, the hair, all of the above, the culture. And then at 6 o'clock, we'll be joined by Larry Tatum, who is also another person who has paved the way for a lot of people in the city of Milwaukee. But today we are talking about identity. Who told you who you are, right? So we've went over the imposter syndrome. We went over, you know, making sure that you don't allow people to hold you to whoever it is that you used to be, right? Based on whatever limitations they set in their mind for you. So when we talk about who told you who you are, right? When we talk about who told you who you are, not only does it starts with, you know, your position, your career, your marriage, your family, as far as your children, all of that stuff, but it starts at home. It starts as a child. When you are growing up as a young man or a young woman, and you wear your mother does your hair a certain way, right? They dress you a certain way. There's certain name brands you wear, certain Vaseline, whatever the traditions are, whatever it is done a certain way. They are creating your identity for you, right? They are creating your identity

to be willing to accept it and face it, right? So I want to talk a little bit to the people who, and I'm being realistic, right? Nobody knows that I'm talking to you unless you say something. So just hear me out. There are people who have been through some very, very traumatic things in life that forces them to act a certain way or be an imposter in general, just somebody that they not because they want to fit in. And there's a lot of children like that. There's a lot of youth that I work with in the education system that's like that. There's still some adults like that as well. And oftentimes, you know, we make fun of them or we talk about them, but what's happening is they're having a issue with transitioning into whoever it is that they want to become, whoever it is that they want to be. And it may stem from somebody telling them that they are nobody. A lot of people grew up in households where, you know, the families, the mothers call them out their name, don't like them because they look like the daddy. All types of weird behavior that adults shouldn't be doing, you know, towards children, right? So they have this mind frame of, I can't be who I want to be because I was always told that I was nobody. And then they begin to grow up, wilding out, acting like somebody that they're not, not believing in themselves, so on and so on. Then you have people who are bitter, who becomes very bitter based off of the things that they've been through in life. And you run into them and you be like, dang, they ain't the same person no more, right? They're not the same person, but not in a good way. They actually went backwards. They used to be this way, and now they're a certain way. If you are someone who has been through those things, understand that you still have time to grow. That you don't have to be whatever it is that someone instilled in you at a young age and told you you were. Only if you choose to. You have the ultimate choice. Only if you feel like you want to make that decision. You should. But I'm here to tell you that you still have time to be whoever it is that you want to be. Now, that don't apply for everybody because I'm going to tell you something. I am so sick and tired of seeing men 50 plus with these rhinestone outfits trying to be a YN or a younger version of themselves on doing all that crazy stuff. No, that's not what I'm talking about. I'm talking about whatever is inside of you, right? Whatever career field you wanted to do, whatever it is, it's not too late in order to be whoever it is that you want to be. If you are just joining us, we are talking about identity and imposter syndrome, right? Who told you you wasn't worthy for that position? Who told you you wasn't worthy for that relationship? Who told you that? A lot of times, nobody tell you. It be your own self. Sometimes we talk ourselves out of opportunities. I am one of those people. I am one of those people. I know how great I have been in the work that I have done. And I know how great I can be. And I know what it feels like when I give something my all, and I know what it feels like when I don't. But oftentimes when I say, I have this thing of like, I've been able to people be saying manifest, whatever, for the lack of a better word. I am a person who has been able to manifest everything in my life. Everything I've ever wanted to do. Everybody I've ever wanted to meet. Every place I've ever wanted to go. I've been able to because I seen it first. I didn't even know how it was going to happen. I didn't need the playbook to know that it would happen. I just seen the end result. I seen it. And when I started to see it, I started believing it. And again, during these times, we are talking about a teenager living on 14th and Burleigh in what they consider the poorest zip code in the nation, what they consider as the zip code that has the most incarcerated black men in the nation, with no escape plan, with nothing around me to show me why I should do something else other than what I'm around. And in the midst of that environment, now it wasn't all bad because back then it was community, it was family.

0: but it still was an environment that could have potentially taken me down the wrong path. And at a point in time, it did. It did. But luckily, I know God, and I had some amazing people around me who wanted to see me do better. But a child in that, growing up in that type of environment, the only thing I had that kept me alive was my dreams. My dreams is the only thing that made me not give up on myself. So I started to begin to see myself, hey, I want to do this. You know, this is what I want. And whatever I want, I'm going to go after it until I get it. And if I can't get it, then it's not meant. If it is meant, it's going to come. And when I began to train myself, I had to unlearn and relearn. When I began to train myself to think like that, that's when things started happening for me. Because had I viewed myself the way that everybody else had, I wouldn't be where I am. And trust me when I tell you, y'all know exactly what I mean. Even as a child, you have family members who count you out, who look at you and they feel away. They feel like you ain't better than their child, or they got beef with their sister, your mother, and now the kids don't like you. It's just weird behavior. You have family members, friends, relatives, coworkers, peers, people around you who will look at you crazy for dreaming to be something that you currently aren't, right? All of these obstacles and things that get in the way, everybody trying to tell you who you need to be, who you should be, why you should and shouldn't do something. You have to rise above all of that and do it your way. We only have one life to live. I don't have time. I never had time to spend on thinking about why I should be who everybody else wanted me to be. Now, do I take into consideration what people think? Yes. When people say, I don't care what nobody thinks, that's a lie. Because if you did, you wouldn't have your job. You wouldn't be in that relationship. You wouldn't be on social media crying when you know you ain't got no business posting videos. Why are you crying, right? You wouldn't. What people thinks, what certain people thinks of me matters, right? What they think of me matters. So I've worked on myself. I've taken myself away from the world for long periods of time to deal with my triggers, to deal with my trials and tribulations, to deal with things that no longer exist, to deal with the fact that I felt like I may have missed out on opportunities because of whatever reason. The childhood trauma, the people telling me what I should and shouldn't do. I took time to deal with that and I evolved. So to come back to a space where somebody who was around me during a period of time when I didn't know who I was going to become, trying to tell me or remind me who they think I am, kick rocks. Kick rocks. Exit stage left. I don't need you. I don't want you around me because I worked too hard to become the woman I am today, and nothing or nobody is going to be able to stop me by trying to trigger me and make me feel like I'm not who I am. We are talking about identity. We have some special guests coming up within the next 30 minutes, an hour. Do not touch that dial. We got to go to break. It's your girl, Jazz Tyler, 101.7 The Truth.
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live and direct at the American Family Insurance Studio in the beautiful heart of downtown Milwaukee. Shout out to the chat. Shout out to Jasmine West. Shout out to those who are listening in their car. If you are just now joining us, today we are talking about identity. Who told you who you are? Who told you who you are? Who was it? How did it begin? I want to hear from you. 833-212-1017. Before we went to break, again, y'all know me. Real life, real conversations. Whatever I bring to you all is based off of things that I have been through. And this is something that I have experienced moving back home, and something that I know you all have experienced as well. What I do want to say is, whenever I reference my background or the things that I have done, please don't take it as me, you know, boasting or bragging about accolades or anything of that nature. The purpose of me bringing it up is A, so that I can influence you all to pivot, right? To always have a backup plan, but also not to limit yourself. Coming from where I come from, again, 14th of Burleigh, 53206, I did not have an easy life, right? At 5 years old, I woke up with a gun pointed in my face because our house was being robbed. At 9 years old, I was sexually assaulted by a teenage boy. By the time I reached 18, I was pregnant. By 20, I had two children as a single mother. By 25, I married my children's father. By 30, I filed for divorce while going through breast cancer, had another baby with him during the marriage. So now three children, breast cancer, divorce. And then after that, I began to not become a victim of my trials and tribulations, my triggers, my environment, everything that I have been through, everything people told me I couldn't be or couldn't do because I didn't graduate from college, because I was a 20-year-old mother, single mother with two children. I did the opposite. I took everything they said that I would be, and I end up not being that, right? And it was a lot of work that went into it. It was a lot of self-work that went into it. See, a lot of times our identity, the issues with our identity is because we're not willing to let go who we are. We're constantly having this battle within ourselves and within our minds based off of what someone else said or what someone else thinks. And you would be a fool to lie to yourself to say that you don't care about what other people think. Because if you didn't care about what others thought, you wouldn't have your job. You wouldn't have your marriage, relationship, certain things, right? So to some degree, it matters.

some people, it matters for some people, meaning it does matter what my coworkers think of me. It matters what my family and my children think of me. It matters the people I care about. It matters what they think of me, right? So I had to take a look at my life. Second grade, I started doing poetry. Fifth grade, I started playing basketball. Seventh grade, I started rapping. Eighth grade, I started acting. And because I was multifaceted, I had to determine which one I loved the most. I don't know, because I love them all. How about this? Let's do music. Cool. Let's rock and roll with that. Got in the industry at 15 years old, right? By the time I'm in my early 20s, this is an era where female rappers were not, it wasn't a thing. Like, you having children wasn't a thing. No label is going to sign you if you have children and it's known publicly, right? So the barriers, the identity issues, they want you to rap like this and dress like that. That is a lot for a young adult chasing their dreams. So now I have to create my identity based off of what the industry standards are. I need to make this type of music in order to get this record deal. I got to wear this type of hair, this type of makeup, this type of outfit, perform at this type of event, rap like this, talk like this, put on this persona and act like this. Until I was forced with the real situation that made me sit down and say, this ain't you. Not that I was faking a funk, because I am me. But again, when you conform to an identity that is not truly yours, if you are true to yourself, there's going to be a little bit of a power struggle there. So there was a situation in 2011 that happened with Derek Williams that forced me, here in the city of Milwaukee, RIP to Derek Williams, that forced me to come to a halt and say, you know what? I know that I was raised by my community. I know that the music I listened to, the person I listened to growing up was Tupac Shakur. I know that in my heart, I've always had the niche to help people. And I know that if my grandmama, my mother, whoever was listening to what I was doing, I would not be proud. Therefore, not only that, the things I'm rapping about goes against what I stand for. It is everything I'm telling my people in the community not to do. So now I'm a walking contradiction. All because I wanted to get a record deal and I wanted to conform. I was willing to conform my identity in order to get this record deal. But there was a real life situation that happened that forced me to sit with myself and say, is this really what you're going to do? And this was at the top of my game. I had two record deal offers on the table, all over the blogs. This pre-social media, we popping on the radio, videos out at the top of the game, and I pulled out. Nope, I don't want none of it, because this isn't satisfying me internally. This is, I know exactly who I am, and this is not it. So I removed myself. And as I began to grow older and become an adult, you know, and I really want to say this to the people that's listening. Please understand that you have to take time for yourself. No music, no TV. No, don't talk to nobody. Don't read a book. We are consumed with so many distractions that we don't even have time to think for ourselves. Remove the distractions. Sit with yourself and say, hey, who am I? Who am I today? Because the things, when I start realizing I didn't like some of the stuff I used to like, that's when I knew I changed. And it could be something that's small. Growing up, my favorite food was spaghetti. My favorite movie was Juice, right? I love basketball. My favorite player was Allen Iverson and Sheryl Swoopes. And when I became an adult, I start to realize when somebody asked me, I went on a date, hey, what's your favorite food? Ethiopian. And I caught it in my head like, hold on. I didn't say spaghetti. Yeah, because I don't like it no more. And that's okay. The point of the matter is you have to be real enough with yourself to sit down and say, these are the things I like and I don't like. This is who I used to be. And know that because you're becoming someone else does not push away the person you used to be or is not belittling them. That's really like inner child work. You have to tell the inner child.

0: telling you, hey, it's okay. It doesn't mean, just because you want to move somewhere in a nice neighborhood or out of state and you want more for yourself does not mean you forgot about the people on the block. Does not mean you forgot about the people that come from the same hood that you come from. Does not mean that you don't love them. It just simply means that the person I am today is not the person I used to be. We only get one life. And as you can see, man, I don't know if y'all been paying attention, but for some odd reason, it seemed like they done sped up time. These days going by so fast, we can't even hold on to them fast enough. 24 hours is not enough time in a day for me, right? You only get one life. So while you have this life, know who you are, stand in your truth, and be unapologetic about it. Don't be ashamed of the things you used to do or the people you used to be around or who it is that you used to be. That's the beauty of life. I love when I see people that I haven't seen in a while or people that has watched me grow and say, listen, I was there to witness that season. And I am so proud of the person you are becoming because they understand the work that goes inside of it. My identity today, who I am today, is not the person I used to be. And we are afraid of the word identity crisis because we automatically attach it with being fake. She's having an identity crisis. He's having an identity crisis because they don't know who they are. They're trying to be somebody they're not. No, they're caught up in the middle of who they used to be and who they're becoming. And they're trying to figure it out. There is no blueprint, but instead of talking about them, help them reach deep down inside and figure out the things about themselves that they didn't know they had. Help them be around people who can pull it out of them so that they can grab a hold of it and become who it is that they need to be. Don't be afraid to step into the new you, whatever that looks like. You have the choice and the power to be whoever it is that you want to be. If you wear your hair this way one day and you say, I don't like this, I want to change it up tomorrow, you can do that. If you say this career field, how many people you know went to college and don't work in the field they went to college for? Because by the time they got out, they understood this ain't what I want to do. This is not where the passion is. That's okay. You have the choice to be whoever it is that you want to be. And you don't have to notify or put anything on Front Street. You don't have to notify people that it's a new version of you. Let them experience it if it's meant for them to. See, I don't have to go around saying, I grew. You know why? I've grown. You know why I stop saying it so much? Every time I say, I ain't the person I used to be, man, da da da. Here come God with another test. Ah, for real? All right, let me see. I'm going to put you to work. I'm about to send somebody your way to antagonize you, to make you feel a way, to try, because I want to see if you really have changed. So I've learned to say, hey, I don't have nothing to prove when it comes to that. Not at all. I don't have anything to prove when it comes to that because I know exactly who I am, right? We are talking about identity. When we come back from break, let's continue this conversation. At the 6 o'clock hour, we have a special guest coming. Do not touch that dial. It's your girl, Jazz Tyler, 101.7 The Truth.
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Tap in MKE in the Jazzy Effect. That's JazzyEffect. If you are just now joining us today, we are talking about identity, influence, and the courage to evolve. Who told you who you are? Who was the first person to tell you that you can be whatever it is you want to be, or the first person to say that you ain't gonna be nothing? Either way, we should be utilizing that to become a better version of ourselves. So before we went to break, I was giving just a little bit of brief history about myself and working through the identity changes and transitions as I age, right? And I think for women specifically, especially if you are the age of 55, because women those ages still, even if you are a little older, we still go through things as well. But if you are between those ages specifically, one of the things that I'm learning to do is to sit with myself and say, what type of woman do you want to be at this age? Right? What type of woman do you want to be at 45, at 50? Not what I want to have. I'm already aware of those goals. I'm already aware of what materialistic and tangible things I want. I am talking about internally. You know, we're talking about character, values, morals, the things that you won't bend on, the things that you won't conform, right? What does that look like as you progress, as you age? What type of person do you want to be? That is a part of your identity. That is a part of who you're becoming. From your hair to what you wear, to the way you talk, to the perfume that you wear, the job you have, the car you drive, the neighborhood you live, everything is a part of your identity. It all correlates together, right? And oftentimes, we are so distracted by many things in the world that we never get a chance to sit down and really figure it out. Now, we go into the world and we say, hey, I like this. I like this shirt. I like

0: this outfit. I like this car. I like this house. I like this man. I like this woman. Right? But why? Why are you? What is it about you? Not them. That's where we get it confused. What is it about them that made you? No. What is it about you that attracted that? What is it about you that found that interesting? What is it about you that made you say, hey, this is what I want? There's something inside of you that you have to tap into, because then you begin to recognize the patterns. Once you recognize the patterns, it becomes easier when you're transitioning into the person you're trying to become. Identity. You have to first understand why you like what you like. Why are you the way that you are? And if you're a person who come from humble beginnings in a rough background growing up, you most definitely have to do the self-work first. Because if not, you will spend your entire 20s, 30s, maybe even 40s trying to figure it out. I tell my children all the time, including my students, they ask me, Ms. Jazz, if you could go back to any time in your life, when would it be? And I always say high school. Not your 20s, no. 20s is when we try to fit. We're going through so much trying to figure out who we are, right? Don't matter if you come from poverty. Doesn't matter if you do. We spend a lot of our 20s trying to figure out who we are. And I'm talking to Black people. We know that other races don't raise their children up to go through those things. They already have their life. They already know who they are. But we spend a lot of time not understanding who we are. And we run from it because we're scared of it. And then you have, you know, people who come from families and it's like, I'm working so hard not to be like my mama or like my father or like my grandmother or like anybody that raised me. You're trying so hard not to be like them, not understanding that you are just like them. But you're afraid. You're afraid to take the good, the bad, and the ugly and mix it together. You're afraid that you're going to be who they are and you aren't. So you create a false identity. My dad wasn't around, so... You know, I hear a lot of guys, my daddy wasn't around, he wasn't in the house. So that's why I'm like this, or I'm this way. We have to learn to let go and let God. People say it all the time, but it's the truth. Whatever it is, we have to let it go and let God. That person you used to be is not the person you are today. And there's going to be so many other trials and tribulations and challenges that comes your way that's going to test your identity. It's going to test who you are as a person, as an individual. How you know who you are if you ain't been tested? For real. People always walk around, I'm real, I'm solid, I'm this. How you know? You ain't been tested. Nothing has come your way to prove that you are not the person you used to be, right? You got to go through that fire. You have to be able to walk through that fire. And by the time you realize, like I said, you sit down and start paying attention to your own pattern recognitions. Oh, I noticed that I eat at this restaurant. Look at your bank statement. How many times do you go to this restaurant a month, right? How many times do you order the same type of shoes? How many times have you taken a vacation to this specific city, state, or country? These are things that you like to do. This is a part of you. This becomes a part of your life. Now I know going forward, this is what I like. This is who I am, and this is who I'm becoming. We have a caller on the line. Al, are you there?
1: Yes, what I have found out about the laws and lessons of life, sometimes you got to let people rot. I don't care if they're on their hands and knees and on the curb and their stomach is coming out their anal cavity. You have some people in your life who cross you just because they are a bastard. And sometimes when those people come back into your life, you got to let them rot.
0: Yep.
1: Like urine in a toilet in an abandoned house.

0: You don't care if they got saved. You don't care if they gave their life to Jesus and their mama. That's who they need to call when they need somebody. Also, you need to let it be known, too, when you are in your last days, don't call people saying thank you and saying goodbye. Just hold your breath and close your eyes.
1: Come on now.
0: Don't wait till you are beat down by the devil and you got one foot in the grave. Matter of fact, climb in the grave. Or you know, like when people show up at the funeral and they want to be fake and phony, but they know they was never no good at birth and should have been left on the church stairs at the time of birth. When you come to that funeral, don't do no hugs. Say, I only do goodbyes and never hellos. Crawl in the casket and close your breath.
1: Yes, indeed.
0: And continue to live your life.
1: Yes, bye-bye. Indeed. Thank you so much, Al. Thank you for that. I second that. Shout out to the chat. Jasmine West said, woo, these tests ain't no joke. They not. That's what I'm saying. Life and death lies in the power of the tongue. I cannot tell you how many times I said, I'm different. I'm not the same person. Y'all used to hear me say, I'm a retired crash out. I don't say it as often anymore because every time I say it, something is sitting my way to double check. Oh, all right, cool. Let me spin a block and see if she really did change, right? Are you really the person that you say you are? It's a battle. It is a battle. But at the end of the day, you have to be willing to go through it. You have to sacrifice being comfortable with being uncomfortable within yourself, right? Get to learn yourself. Ladies, stay single. I've been single for 4 years. I've had a situationship, but I've been single for 4 years. Primarily because I needed to understand what was happening within myself. Not what a man did, not so what the marriage didn't work out, so much what the engagement didn't work out, so what? I played a part in that because there's something inside of me that I need to recognize so that I don't go through that again. Don't be afraid or ashamed to sit by yourself. You don't need to be up under a man or in a relationship. Don't be afraid to be alone. When you alone, that's when you learn who you truly are. You have time to sit. You are not giving your energy away. Sit with yourself and learn who you are so that you can become whoever it is that you need to be. And again, these are hard conversations that we have to have. These are hard conversations we have to have because when we sit back and look at the world, there are so many people from social media to television shows to music. There's so much influence with people telling us and our children who they should and shouldn't be. Everything is dictated for us. These are your options, Republican or Democrat. Pick and save or Pete. You know, this car or that car. Everything around you. There's so much. No, this ain't cool to wear that. We don't want to. If you put that on, that means you ain't got no money. There's so many things set in place to dictate who you are. You got to let it go, man. You got to let it go. We got to go to break. When we come back, I'm going to hear from you. 833-212-1017. Let's talk about it. It's your girl, Jazz Tyler, 101.7 The Truth.
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Hit me up, The Jazzy Effect on Instagram, Jasmine Tyler on Facebook, man. Y'all can hit me anytime. I want to hear your ideas, your thoughts, topics, whatever it is. Again, this show specifically, Tap In, is for the people, for the culture, real life, real conversations. I'm not going to bring something to you that I haven't, you know, experienced myself, right? So prior to us going to break, we were talking about identity. We were talking about who told you who you are. Some of the things that you need to do in order to become the person that you were meant to be. We have a special guest coming up at 6 o'clock. So before we get into that, again, I have to make sure that I am purpose driven at all times and not activity driven. And what that means is, there's no way that we can have this conversation without me talking with you and not providing you with some steps to assist you in this. And I don't know who I'm talking to. You know, again, if it don't apply, let it fly. But these are things that I worked on within myself to help me become the woman I am today. The first one is, separate who you are from what happened to you. This is so important. If you don't learn how to separate who you are from what happened to you, you will be a victim of your circumstances, right? Your circumstances are part of your story, but they do not have to become your identity. You may have grown up poor. You may have been rejected. You may have been raised in a dysfunctional family. And we talked about that a little bit last week, too, because we all know that when you are raised in a family full of dysfunction, chaos, and confusion, that sometimes you begin to believe that that's normal and it's not, right? You may have experienced racism or discrimination. You may have been incarcerated, may have been divorced, your business may fail, whatever the case may be. Those things happen to you, but they do not define who you are, right? They did not define who you are. Secondly, identify the identities that you inherited. Oh my gosh. What did my family tell me I was? Who did my family show me I was, based off of who they are? We are Democrats. Y'all remember growing up, "Mom, I don't know who to vote for. Who should I? You need to vote for this person." We are working people. People like us don't go to college, or you have to go to college. Everybody in our family goes to church. We don't mess with this people or those people, right? A man is supposed to do this. A woman is supposed to do that. Do you actually believe these things, or do you inherit them? Do you wholeheartedly believe

0: has been instilled in you that pertains to affecting your identity? Or have you just simply inherited it? Audit your five closest relationships. Look at the five people you spend the most time with. What do they believe in? What do they value? How do they handle their money and conflict? Are they ambitious, right? Do they encourage you or do they talk down on you? Are they in secret competition? How much of me is actually me and how much of me is in the environment I'm surrounded by? Come on. Let's talk about it. How much of you is actually you versus how much of you is the environment that you are surrounded by? Simply based off of the people that you hang around. Pay attention to what makes you angry, right? I ask myself all the time. So I've learned to do this exercise where it's like, it may sound weird, cliche, but I'm telling you it worked. I'm laughing because if you watch Raising Kanan on Power, it reminds me of, RIP to Uncle Marv, man. I know it's not a real show, but listen, I just have to say that. It reminds me of when Marvin was going to his therapy sessions, his circles, and he started to do his breathing exercises. So whenever he was faced with something that would cause him to react a certain way, he would start to breathe, right? So I don't necessarily do the breathing exercises like completely, but what I do is acknowledge first how I am feeling. I take that internally. Okay, if something happens, the first thing I do is, how is this making me feel right now? Not reacting, but addressing. Dang, am I hurt? Am I angry? Am I sad? Am I frustrated? Right? Because anger often reveals what you believe in is important. If dishonesty makes you furious, honesty can be a core value. Not honesty, but truth, because I don't like the word honesty. Honesty just means that it's based off of how you feel. That don't mean it's the truth. If dishonesty makes you furious, the truth may be a core value. If disrespect drives you crazy, dignity may be important to you. If injustice bothers you more than almost anything else, fairness may be central to your identity, right? Examine your emotions. This is how you begin to learn your core values and the things that you're standing on. There's certain principles I'm standing on that can't nobody make me bend. I don't care what you do. I don't care who you are. I won't be disrespected. I won't be treated a certain way. There are certain things that I have to stand on within myself because I know how it makes me feel. I know what I've been through to get here. I know where I'm going. You have to develop that for yourself. And not to mention being able to stop yourself in your tracks and identify how you are feeling prior to reacting may save your life or somebody else's life. Then you have to determine your non-negotiable values. Stop defining yourself by labels and define yourself by principles, right? If you're a Democrat, not I'm a Democrat. I believe government should protect individual rights and provide certain public services. Make it neutral. Stop tying yourself to titles. Look at your behavior, not your intentions. People often say, this is who I am. I hear it so much, especially from celebrities. This is who I am. I am the way I am, and that's it. But the behavior tells a different story. If you say you are disciplined but never keep commitments, you are partially disciplined because you dictate when you want to. That's a character flaw. If you say family is important but you never make time for your family and your behavior contradicts that, you ain't about what you be talking about. If you say you are financially responsible, but you constantly spend your money that you don't have, you are a walking contradiction. Your repeated behavior is probably a better indicator of your identity than your self-description. Hello. It sounds good, right? And again, these are real life experiences that I have been through. I used to say all the time, I'm this way, I'm that way. And those are my intentions and I stand on it. But then when something comes up, I don't feel like it because I don't feel like it. I'm going to do what I want to do. No, you can't do that. You cannot do that. Shout out to the chat. Blaster Betty says, hi, Jazz. I'm watching from Australia. That good old YouTube algorithm once again threw this gem my way. I'm even watching while I'm at work, totally into this vibe and knowing who you are. Thank you so much. You don't understand how much that means to me. You don't understand what you just did. You just made my day. Thank you. I truly, truly, truly appreciate that. Your repeated behavior is probably a better indicator of your identity than your self-description. Don't tell me who you think you are. Look at what you repeatedly do. What are you constantly doing? I don't want to hear it. We talked about this last week. Not playing the whole match the words with the action. Action matches the words game. No, let people be them. Let them figure it out, but let yourself be yourself too. Be real with yourself. If you don't be real with nobody else, be real with yourself. Here's a tough one, because a lot of people won't do this and they're not willing to. You have to ask yourself, who am I trying to impress? Come on. It's getting a little hot in the kitchen. I know some of y'all about to run on up out of here, but it's the truth. Who am I trying to impress? Why are you buying that car? Why are you walking around with this Louis bag that everybody in they mama got? Why are you posting pictures constantly of yourself for instant gratification? Why are you arguing about politics online? Why do you need everybody to know that you went on vacation? Why are you constantly seeking validation? Who are you trying to impress? When you go to my social media page, you will see all of Tapped In stuff. Prior to that, you will see all of my accolades and accomplishments. And I got rid of it. I got rid of it because I don't need, if you know, you know. I don't need to showcase or display my work on to the world. If you was there, I want it to be like how it used to be back in the day. You just had to be there. Oh, you just had to be there. There is no need to have this mentality of, I got to show them, you know, that's one of the reasons why I don't go to the club, including safety. First of all, I don't understand the music because I'm older now. Secondly, because everybody standing around looking at each other based off on what they got on or who got the most bottles and who in this section and whatever the case may be. It's foolishness at the end of the day. It is foolishness. Let's finish this conversation when we come back. Do not touch that dial. It's your girl, Jazz Tyler, 101.7 The Truth.
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6: There's some things I want to highlight that we may not be cognizant of, and I know that some of y'all are going to take issue with what I say, but I'm going to be factual and I'm going to be objective about it because they are still hard at work to make sure that we die fast, we live difficult lives, we make less money, we have less access to healthcare. Ladies and gentlemen, that's not just some random occurrence. And they're criminalizing some of our just unnecessary, loud, boisterous, and disrespectful behaviors. You know, I remember an era where Black folks didn't necessarily need to be heard. Us being in public and being seen was quite enough because we are giving them more fuel for the fire, especially now that we have, I'd like to think, more political power than we've had in years past. And just as we're starting to gain more political power.
7: 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Welcome to Truth in the Morning on the award-winning... 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We are broadcasting live from the American Family Insurance Studio in the heart of downtown at The Avenue. I am the legendary Home of Blow, along with my girl.
8: I need to make sure I turn my mic on, Bailey Coleman.
7: Well,
8: I just turned it on.
7: Well,
8: literally a second before. We have technical situations, y'all.
7: Yes! Who you with? You're going to learn today. Man. I'm just telling you, you're going to learn today. Yes, yes, yes. You hear it. You hear the excitement. You hear the excitement. You're going to learn today. You're going to learn today.
8: Yes.
7: I'm just saying. We are celebrating.
8: Yes.
7: We are celebrating on Truth in the Morning.
8: Woo!
7: Because David Crowley is our Democratic
8: Nominee for governor.
7: For governor of the state of Wisconsin. Through all of the adversities.
8: Shout out to Dave. You know that's,
7: yeah,
8: that's my daddy. That's my daddy. That was my daddy first name. And
7: okay,
8: my brother and my grandfather.
7: Uh-huh.
8: David is a great name.
7: Yeah.
8: It's in the Bible.
7: Yeah. I had to pull out our own party horns because I wanted party horns.
8: Yeah.
7: And I was like, you know
8: Absolutely.
7: What? I'm going to make sure.
8: Yeah, we have party horns.
7: Yeah, we got some party.
8: That's what we talking about.
7: We celebrating. I'm just saying. You can learn today. So excitement is an understatement. But Bailey, like the whole situation with this, it's like, I have to say, first and foremost, congratulations to our county exec,
8: Absolutely.
7: David Crowley.
8: Congratulations to our county exec.
7: On moving on to the final battle on November 3rd and being our representative for the Democratic Party.
8: Yes.
7: And his opponent, of course, Republican opponent, Tom Tiffany. So, you know, it's on now.
8: Yeah.
7: You know what I'm saying?
8: Exactly.
7: It's on. It'll be interesting to see how many people that, you know, will support and push for a Democratic victory.
8: Yes.
7: Because, you know, the race got ugly, you know, before getting to where we are now.
8: Yeah.
7: I am.
8: It was a crazy, sloppy, messy

0: You know, that, what was
1: 5%,
0: it?
1: 5%. He was like at
0: 5%. Yeah, and 7% yeah. and all that.
1: Mm-hmm.
0: Yeah, and then.
1: And then dropping out for 9 days.
0: Right, right.
1: And the early voters.
0: Yeah,
1: and
0: the 34% undecided.
1: Yes, yes. Well, I guess they decided.
0: I guess they decided. I think he had, in the end, a lot of political power backing him.
1: Mm-hmm.
0: And it shows you how much people actually liked Governor Evers.
1: Right.
0: Right.
1: Yeah, yeah, he's the most popular.
0: And,
1: yeah.
0: And let us not blow past the fact that when Gwen Moore tells somebody go do something, mm-hmm. generally speaking, if they black, they go do it.
1: Yeah.
0: I mean, let's be realistic. Let's be realistic.
1: Governor Tony Evers,
0: yes.
1: has a 90% approval rating.
0: Oh, there you go. Yeah.
1: You know, amongst the Democrats.
0: I just was like, I was scared because I'm going to be honest. I had full doubt
1: mm-hmm.
0: that he was going to pull it off because it was just, I felt like it was too little too late.
1: I felt like it was too little too late. But if you remember, I said that I'm still, you know, I still think that people are going to be upset.
0: Yeah. And you know what? I was talking with Sherwin and he said, people are looking to find a reason to vote for David Crowley.
1: Yep.
0: And if he could pull it off,
1: mm-hmm.
0: he could win. And Sherwin was right.
1: Yeah. Yeah.
0: You know?
1: Yep.
0: Sherwin, our own political in-house guru.
1: Yeah. Yeah. Shout out to our very own award-winning Truth with Sherwin Hughes, 9 a.m. to noon.
0: Yep.
1: Monday through Friday right here on the Truth. Him and Dr. Ken.
0: Yeah. Shout out to Dr. Ken. You know, I love me some Dr. Ken now. Don't play with me.
1: Snafu of getting Dr. Ken on for about 30 minutes or so when they started.
0: Okay.
1: But they were on for over 4.5 hours.
0: Oh, wow. Okay.
1: They tapped out.
0: They tapped out, though.
1: They ended up tapping out after about 4.5 hours. Shout out to the Hughes Views supporters.
0: Because
1: I was jumping in between everything.
0: Yeah.
1: I was going, you know, I had, you know how you can on your remote.
0: Yeah.
1: Last channel. Yeah, you know what I'm saying? So I'd pick two. I flip through those.
0: Oh.
1: I go to YouTube, check out Sherwin.
0: You know what?
1: Can I tell you the truth?
0: Can I tell you the truth?
1: What's that?
0: Okay. So yesterday I did what we said we were going to do, right?
1: Mm-hmm.
0: I came home. Met up with my son at the house.
1: Uh-huh.
0: We do what we always do when we go vote. Mm-hmm. We go together. I had a conversation with him in a car. I like, okay, now look, it's a straight Democratic vote.
1: Mm-hmm.
0: Y'all like, I said, make sure you vote for Gwen Moore. Don't play with me.
1: Don't play with me.
0: Don't play. Make sure you do that. I said, make sure you vote. And so here's where we parted ways. Because I want him to have a little bit of freedom.
1: Right.
0: So he really was with
1: Francesca
0: my guy.
1: Hung.
0: Yeah. Yeah, he was really with Francesca.
1: Mm-hmm.
0: So I said, okay, she's a Democrat, I think, so that's okay. Mm-hmm. Long as it's a Democrat.
1: Mm-hmm.
0: But only her, Dave, and a couple other people are really in a race, but it's really between the two of them.
1: Right.
0: So I say, you go ahead and do that. It's okay.
1: Mm-hmm.
0: I want you to feel free to do that. But everybody else, I told you. Just kidding, but I'm not.
1: But how is he feeling this morning?
0: He's cool.
1: Okay.
0: Because he was like, hey, okay, cool.
1: All right.
0: You know?
1: So now is he going to support?
0: Oh, yeah. Right. Yeah. Oh, yeah. Are you kidding me?
1: Listen.
0: He's a black man.
1: Yeah. Listen.
0: He's a black man. Kendall is a black man.
1: Mm-hmm. Mm-hmm.
0: He not. Yeah.
1: And my thing is this, Bailey.
0: He identifies, my son identifies with. He's very liberal,
1: mm-hmm.
0: and he's very Democratic.
1: Yeah.
0: So, and that's the main thing.
1: My thing about this whole race is it was always bigger to me than just the fact that David Crowley is a black man.
0: Well, this
1: it
0: is
1: was
0: true.
1: Like records. You know
0: this
1: what I'm saying?
0: Is
1: like
0: true. This
1: his,
0: is
1: his,
0: true.
1: His experience, him dealing with all of the type of issues that can come up. From running a county
0: and
1: all of that.
0: And being able to run a state.
1: Yeah.
0: Yes, he has. had.
1: Yes, he has the experience.
0: The background,
1: yeah.
0: The experience. So, if he could do the county, he could definitely do the state.
1: Yeah, so a lot of people, you know, were on, oh, yeah, people just voting because he's black. No, I voted.
0: Well,

0: because he's qualified.
1: He's qualified. Of course,
0: and again, the plus was that he happens to be a black man.
1: That's it.
0: That came up through the real struggle.
1: That's it. And that is correct.
0: You know what I'm saying?
1: Yes.
0: So
1: if you could do the county.
0: Right.
1: Then you can surely do the state.
0: Right.
1: And again, yes.
0: And he has a record of getting things passed with his time in that where she had only got one thing passed out of her time in the state. You feel what I'm saying?
1: Yeah.
0: So all of those things matter.
1: I think both of them were quality candidates, though. Both of them did have some level of experience working within the government. So if she would have won, then I would have had to do what my son did and just get a lie.
0: Yeah. With just looking at her record, though, her record would not allow me to support her because, again, she can't get things done, right, in my opinion.
1: Right.
0: So,
1: well, we both took a trip to D.C.
0: Our county, yes. Yeah. So, and although I know, and Troop Nation, we definitely want to hear from you this morning. Call in at 833-212-1017.
1: That's our Truth Talk line.
0: That's why I didn't
1: truth
0: say.
1: Talk line.
0: That's
1: talk.
0: Because I knew you was going to try to go at me.
1: 212-1017, our true talk line.
0: Bailey, I knew you were going to come for me with that, so that's why I didn't even say that.
1: If you want to text,
0: call in.
1: Then if you want to text, then our YouTube chat is off chain right now.
0: Right. And great morning to everybody on our YouTube page.
1: Shout out to y'all.
0: While you're there, make sure you hit that like and subscribe.
1: Yes.
0: We love you. We appreciate you.
1: Mm-hmm.
0: And so, again, the fact that for those who say, well, yeah, but she almost, and it was, you know, it was close and this, that, and the other. Understand.
1: Girl, I would have supported her over Tom, Tiffany, or whatever his name is, mm-hmm, any day of the week.
0: Yeah, where I'm going with this is.
1: Is that what his name is?
0: Tom Tiffany.
1: It's Tom Tiffany. Okay.
0: Yeah. So where I'm.
1: I got it right.
0: Okay. Where I'm going with this is, mm-hmm, the fact that with all of the leading, she never trailed in the polls at all. So. This is, in my opinion, for her, a defeat. Although she tried to claim it as, oh, and this, and this, and this. You talking about somebody who was at the bottom, almost at the very bottom of the totem pole amongst all of the candidates that were running, right? So you talking about that. You're talking about seeing that, this is looking like it's an insurmountable task to keep going. So he ended up dropping out of the race. Then to come black. And he was out for 9 days. People still had a chance to absentee vote and all of that kind of stuff during all of this time. Even with Mandela still being in the race. So you're talking about all of these, in my opinion, for me, the different factors that were there. I mean, it showed like, yeah, well, he probably don't stand a chance. He probably don't stand a chance.
1: Yeah, I'm going to be honest. And he really, they got out there and they did their thing.
0: Yes. And so for her numbers to not, you know, take the lead and all of that kind of stuff, that says something too, in my opinion, because again, it should have been a mollywop by the numbers and the polling and all of that they kept presenting to us. But she didn't. She didn't. People were looking for her to have such a commanding lead and he's 10 to 15% behind her and all of that. And it never manifested.
1: Yeah.
0: So yep. I'm just saying we got to take care of some bills. Am I up and feeling great? Yes. Did I get much sleep? No. Was I up to 2-3 in the morning waiting for the final?
1: Well, I'm going to tell you.
0: The final thing.
1: I'm going to tell you. I wasn't like that at all. I was not like that at all.
0: Okay.
1: I'll tell you how I was when we come back from the break.
0: Let us know how you feel, Troop Nation. And the call-in line is 833-212-1017. 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

0: 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Bailey, I'm excited.
1: I can tell. You know what?
0: Can you be excited and tired at the same damn time?
1: Yes, you can.
0: Okay, because I'm living proof.
1: All right. All right. Yeah. So I didn't watch any of the coverage.
0: Damn.
1: As a matter of fact.
0: That's a worth the damn. Damn.
1: As a matter of fact, every channel I turn on MSNBC, they're talking about. I mean, they're talking about what's going on.
0: Absolutely.
1: Here. I'm sorry. It's MS now.
0: Mm-hmm.
1: Turn them on.
0: Mm-hmm.
1: All the outlets.
0: Yeah.
1: All the. I was like, you know what? I don't want to hear this because the whole time I was like, you know, resigned to, okay, well, we'll cross our fingers. But I was just like, I don't know if it was enough.
0: Mm-hmm.
1: You know?
0: Yeah.
1: I mean, because they did a lot in the end.
0: Yes.
1: But I was just like, man. So I was like, I'm going to sleep at my usual time.
0: Mm-hmm.
1: Might read a little something. From my book
0: mm-hmm.
1: that I'm currently reading.
0: Right.
1: And that's pretty much it.
0: Mm-hmm.
1: Because, Homer.
0: Yes.
1: It's like watching a football game or a basketball game.
0: Uh-huh.
1: They're leading now. Later, they're behind a little. I couldn't take it. I couldn't take the pressure. I just couldn't do it. I was like, I can't today. Because I'm going to be mad.
0: Right.
1: I'm going to be mad if it don't come out the way I want it. What happened this morning? Shout out to Cheryl, Mrs. Blow,
0: mm-hmm.
1: because I know I text you kind of early this morning.
0: Mm-hmm.
1: And I woke up this morning.
0: I did my usual routine. I couldn't sleep.
1: I turned on the TV and it was shouting out my God. It was like, your God won. Mm-hmm. Bailey, your God won. I was like, what? David Crowley won? I was like, ooh!
0: Right.
1: And if I had horns, I would have blown it. My neighbors probably would have got mad. But, oh well.
0: I bet my neighbors know my name.
1: Okay.
0: I'm just saying.
1: But the first thing I did was I texted you.
0: I was in a football stadium.
1: I text you. I said, we won!
0: Yeah. Mm-hmm. And I sent you the clip, the image, some of my Democratic. Yeah.
1: Yeah.
0: I said, yeah.
1: Yeah.
0: I said,
1: absolutely.
0: Yep.
1: Absolutely.
0: Yeah.
1: So it just goes to show, you just never know. You get out there and you work, anything could happen.
0: Yeah, that part.
1: Mm-hmm.
0: And again,
1: it was now.
0: Exciting.
1: It was exciting. It was also close. So let's, you know.
0: Well, you know, I say close to who? You get what I'm saying? Because it was supposed to be a mollywop. But as these races go. Yeah, it was supposed to be a mollywop.
1: Yeah,
0: She was supposed to trounce him from the polls and to what everybody was saying.
1: And the polls were
0: clearly. 2,000 people at her rally. The 200
1: the Marquette,
0: people at
1: the Marquette polls.
0: You know what I'm saying?
1: But again, they had a huge 34% gap in there that, you know, it was just a gap. It was undecided people, and those people decided.
0: Yeah.
1: When they went to the polls, clearly they decided. So there we go.
0: And shout out to our Milwaukee Courier with their immediate coverage of it as well with the breaking news that Milwaukee County Executive David Crowley has won the Democratic primary for Wisconsin governor per Decision Desk HQ.
1: Yeah.
0: Headed into Election Day, polling showed the Northside Milwaukee native down by more than 20 points.
1: Wow.
0: But with the support of Governor Tony Evers and after one of the wildest races and adventurous election nights, Crowley pulled off the long shot.
1: Yeah, he did.
0: The 40-year-old becomes the first black man to be a major party's nominee in Wisconsin.
1: There you go.
0: And could become the first black governor.
1: There we go.
0: He now faces 68-year-old Congressman Tom Tiffany. So that is on our Milwaukee Courier. You can go to us online at Milwaukee Courier. Read that, and I'm sure the stories will continue to be updated.
1: Shout out to the Milwaukee Courier doing their thing.
0: Absolutely.
1: Doing their thing, Thizzle.
0: So in the Milwaukee County population, 933,063 people population.
1: Mm-hmm.
0: And it says percentage wise, mm-hmm. David Crowley had 43%, 65,131 votes out of, this is out of Milwaukee County.
1: Okay.
0: Francesca Hung had 41.5% of the vote. She had 62,739 of the votes. And
1: now y'all just think of how that would have went if y'all would have got Pookie and Ray Ray out to vote. Because they didn't come out.
0: Well, I look at it as what it would look like if some of the other people had dropped out.
1: Yeah,
0: because
1: that's true.
0: The
1: that's
0: numbers
1: true
0: that Burns and Kelderoy and, mm-hmm. and Lieutenant Governor Sarah Rodriguez,
1: yeah,
0: the numbers and the Joe Brennans, the numbers that they had, if those votes would have been going for a David Crowley, if they would have endorsed
1: right,
0: him.
1: Right.
0: Yeah, it wouldn't have even been a close situation.
1: Yeah.
0: But again, the biggest winner is David Crowley.
1: Yeah,
0: in
1: absolutely.
0: My opinion, because
1: absolutely.
0: Of the fact that all of the things that were against him.
1: Yes.
0: He was fighting a war.
1: Yeah.
0: And I'm glad that I can say that I was a soldier, a lieutenant, you know, saying mm-hmm. one of the mm-hmm. high ranking that, like, you know, I believed in him. And when he announced that he was running,
1: mm-hmm.
0: I at the gate, I'm like, you got my support.
1: Yeah. Mm-hmm.
0: You got my support.
1: Mm-hmm.
0: And, you know, me and his wife, Erica Crowley, I mentioned that at the MPD District 7 National Night Out,
1: mm-hmm.
0: She was there
1: mm-hmm.
0: under the community advocates banner,
1: right,
0: which, you know, she's mm-hmm. been holding up and helping so many people in our community.
1: Mm-hmm.
0: And, you know, we came to it like, you know what, we're going to embrace whatever it is. We're praying for the victory, mm-hmm. but we're going to embrace mm-hmm. whatever happens.
1: Yeah.
0: And so we all happy as hell.
1: Yeah.
0: That part. I'm just saying.
1: She was also one of our Truth Award winners
0: mm-hmm.
1: earlier this year. So.
0: Yeah. The yes. Truth Community Awards. Yep.
1: Community Awards.
0: Let me read some of these comments on our YouTube page. Again, mm-hmm. while you're there, make sure you hit that like and subscribe.
1: Yeah.
0: If you want us to hear your voice, whether you are disappointed because you wanted Francesca Hung to be the Democratic nominee for the general election, or if you were supporting and standing with David Crowley throughout the thick and thin.
1: Right.
0: We want to hear from you. 833-212-1017. Jasmine Gooden said, hashtag Dirt McGurk. Yep. Yeah, and let's see. I finally passed out at like 11 p.m. We were still going. That's Jasmine Gooden.
1: Mm.
0: Yeah, because again, it was one of those. I didn't get any sleep. let's see. Nurse RN Kawanda said, now I'm going to have to sneak in Hughes View's 414 Lecture Lounge to get the tea on how long everyone was up before they called it a night. Sir Chauncey said, kudos for all the naysayers who thought he couldn't pull it off for such pessimism. And kudos to Ms. Hong for nearly unprecedented immediate conceding, showed
1: yep,
0: class and
1: did.
0: Humility.
1: Yep, sure did.
0: The brother did that.
1: Mm-hmm.
0: It absolutely did.
1: Yep.
0: It absolutely did.
1: Yeah.
0: Nurse Irene Kawanda said, that long, Homer? OMG.
1: Yeah.
0: At 10 p.m., my time, I tapped out. It was way past my bedtime.
1: Yeah, we got to get to bed by about 8:30, 9 o'clock, y'all, if we going to do it right today. You know.
0: Jasmine Gooden said,
1: I was there, though.
0: Hong isn't a Democrat. She's a socialist. Southside Nico said, telling your children how to vote is crazy.
1: Yeah,
0: he's a
1: is.
0: Man.
1: He is. but I still gotta, express.
0: Right. I got more comments listen. To read on our YouTube page. But we got to take care of these bills. We'll be black. Again, the excitement is
1: listen,
0: in the air.
1: Listen, call me crazy.
0: Hey, listen, I call you a winner. That's all I'm saying. We got to get ready to take care of some bills. 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
1: Yes.
0: The winner.
1: Yes.
0: Headed to the governor's race.
1: Yep.
0: to face off with Tom Tiffany.
1: Yep.
0: We'll be back.
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0: 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It's all about mindset, money, and real estate, helping you take the next step toward building a better future. I know that's right. I have to tune in myself. I have to do a little real estate myself.
1: Well, before I can come black. Welcome black. I'm the legendary Homer Blow, along with my girl,
0: Bailey Coleman.
1: We're celebrating.
0: We're celebrating.
1: Which cup you got this morning, babe?
0: My faithful servant.
1: There it is.
0: Yes.
1: There it is.
0: Crazy faithful servant. Yeah. That's me.
1: Yeah, you're going to learn today. Hashtag that part. Hashtag facts. Let's go black. To our YouTube page. Again, you can call in.
0: Oh, you know what?
1: 833-212-1017.
0: Shout out to when Kendall and I were coming out from voting,
1: mm-hmm.
0: I ran into a couple of moms.
1: Okay.
0: And they were bringing their children in with them.
1: Wow.
0: To vote.
1: Wow.
0: And I said, oh, look at these cutie pies. And then one of the moms said, yeah, we teaching them from the beginning how they need to do. I said, that's right, because guess what? She said, what? I said, I did the same, and he in here voting right now.
1: Yep. And it was great to see our Milwaukee County exec, who is now our Democratic governor candidate, mm-hmm. with his children.
0: Yes.
1: The three A's, you uh-huh. know what I'm saying? Uh-huh. All three of the daughters.
0: All three of them.
1: Yeah, and to see his wife, Erica Crowley, voting in one booth with a daughter he had, you know.
0: Yep.
1: That's it. That's how you get them involved.
0: I ain't even gonna lie. I let my son mark in President Obama for me. Okay. Both times.
1: There you go.
0: Both times. Just, yeah. Do the little dot there.
1: There you go.
0: He knew how to color.
1: going black again, 833-212-1017. We want to hear your truth and your opinion on how the election is going, went. And how you feel that it will go on November 3rd. Mm-hmm. Tuesday, November 3rd.
0: Yes.
1: Is the biggest fight. That's
0: going to be the biggest one.
1: Jasmine Gooden said, we were fighting for democracy last night more than anything.
0: Those are facts.
1: Yeah. Lori Patterson said, good morning, everyone. Way to go, David. Wish I was black home to celebrate with everyone.
0: That's all right. You celebrating in spirit right now.
1: There you go. Will D9 said, good morning. In my opinion, November elections will let us know where black people stand in Wisconsin, knowing the DEI referendum is on the ballot as well. Hashtag that part, hashtag facts.
0: And that's what we got to educate, continue to educate our people,
1: mm-hmm.
0: and get our family and friends that are eligible to vote.
1: Yep.
0: Make sure they're out there voting.
1: Jasmine Gooden said, I never abandoned two-party system for socialists. Let's see. Aaron Azim said, I stayed up until it was called around 2:30 a.m. I told you I was up to 3, 4.
0: Yeah.
1: I was up. I was up all the time. And knowing damn well that I'd be to left the house before 6 a.m. headed here.
0: Okay.
1: I'm just saying, that's how faithful I am.
0: I know you are. And I know you was up. I knew somebody was going to be the lookout.
1: Hell yeah.
0: Yeah, I'm glad you were, because I couldn't even do it. I could not. It had to do with, I couldn't take the intensity of it.
1: Yeah,
0: right?
1: Yeah.
0: I couldn't take the pressure.
1: Yeah, it's like blood pressure going up.
0: I had to do the same thing.
1: Sugars went up.
0: That's it. I had to do the same thing when President Obama was running and when Joe Biden was running.
1: Mm-hmm.
0: I had to go. I couldn't do it.
1: Right. Dr. Clarissa Lawrence said the underdog won it 100. Sarge 91 said congrats to that brother. He stepped up when it was desperately needed.
0: Mm-hmm.
1: Of course, Ma D, great morning. Love you. Appreciate you. Sarge 91 said, I stayed up till 12 following the count. I wanted to make sure they didn't pull out something last minute. Mail-in ballot crap. Laughing out loud. Earthside Tech said 100, 100, 100. Let's see.
0: That LeRon mail-in,
1: Taylor said,
0: That mail-in ballot stuff was crazy.
1: Yeah, that was the scary part.
0: That was a real scary part.
1: Because, yeah, the people had changed. And,
0: yeah.
1: You know.
0: And you couldn't go back and retrieve your vote and re-vote.
1: If they voted against you, couldn't do it. You just said, nope. LaRon Taylor said, I didn't watch anything until this morning. What for? The results would be the same if I'm watching it or not. That's your opinion. I understand. But, yeah, no, I had to be there. Yeah, I had to be there. You know, it's some things you want to be there for the history of it all. And I was there.
0: You know how
1: when people
0: celebrate tomorrow. I voted for him.
1: About powerful moments in history.
0: Yeah.
1: And where were you when 9/11 happened and all of that? That's one of these situations. So I had to watch it till the final countdown, for real.
0: The final countdown.
1: Jasmine Jazz West said, hey, y'all, y'all really tried to keep me woke last night. Jasmine Jazz West also said, first black governor is epic. Sir Chauncey said, Homer's, sir, how is you up this morning still
0: that
1: after
0: part.
1: Letting yourself be held hostage?
0: Let's just
1: waiting
0: say,
1: on the results and how many cups of coffee. So, I don't drink coffee.
0: Yeah, he don't drink coffee.
1: I don't drink coffee. Cranberry apple juice. That is my juice of choice. No alcohol allowed. I don't drink alcohol.
0: And you drink hot chocolate.
1: Yeah, I do drink hot chocolate. I do drink hot chocolate. Hashtag that part. Hashtag
0: you said cranberry apple.
1: Yeah, that's my, you know, the great value brand from Walmart.
0: Hey,
1: I don't want no ocean spray. I don't want none of that.
0: None of
1: I
0: fancy
1: need the great
0: stuff.
1: Value
0: the
1: brand.
0: Real stuff.
1: Cranberry apple juice. You want to see me smile. Let's see. Anita Nicole said, I love Black Talk Radio during election night. The best. Hashtag that part. Hashtag facts. So a lot. We got Ron on our True Talk text line. Well, our True Talk line. 833-212-1017. Great morning, Ron. We love you. We appreciate you. What's your truth? How you feeling this morning?
2: Yo, thanks for taking my call, Grand Rising. Big shout out to Quietly for pulling it off. He almost pulled off like a Michael Jordan when he left. He came back and won that thing. So that was intense. I had to be up, but I had to be at work, but I stayed up for a little while to watch that. But then after a while, I got tired. I just want to say that even though David won, I'm going to go with whoever is against Tom Tiffany. We cannot let a Republican election denier get his fat butt in that seat. We have to keep the groundswell going. I know November is far away, but it's going to be here before we know it. We got to keep that enthusiasm going for Crowley. Crowley can't go out on vacation and step out and step in. He's too deep in now. We have to keep this thing and go all the way to the finish line, right?
1: Yep.
2: So I always say, Tom Tiffany, and then I'm going to beat this drum, Tom Tiffany, he's an election denier. He signed his name with the investigation to take away thousands and thousands of votes with Donald Trump. He's also backs a pedophile participant and a pedophile denier and protector. Donald Trump backs this guy. He also backs the tariffs, which you're feeling in your pocket. He backs the war, which you're feeling in your pocket. So Tom Tiffany cannot get in that seat. We have to keep pushing David Crowley all the way past the finish line. But I always say this, never underestimate the stupidity of people who say, my vote ain't gonna count, I ain't gonna go vote anyway. Never underestimate the stupidity of people who will see these facts that I just laid out and still go and they don't even got a hole in their nose and vote for Tom Tiffany. Never underestimate the stupidity of the American voter who believes that, Crowley ain't gonna make a difference. Yeah. And besides him being a black man trying to be the first governor, but he's gonna do the right thing. Tom Tiffany is not going to do the right thing. Congratulations to Crowley, and I'm happy for everybody in Milwaukee right now. Peace.
1: All right, thank you, Ron.
0: Yes.
1: Love you, appreciate you.
0: Yes.
1: Black to our YouTube page. Again, if you'd like to call in and give us your truth, 833-212-1017. Nurse Aaron Kawanda said, I need all my 8 hours of sleep. I don't care what's going on.
0: I ain't mad at you,
1: I'm going
0: you,
1: to sleep at my bedtime.
0: I ain't mad at you. I got to get me some sleep, too, girl. I don't always go to bed at the right time, though. I ain't going to lie to you.
1: Jasmine Gooden said, I'm not going to lie. Dr. Ken and Sherman really made it exciting. I love participating in this with everyone.
0: Aww.
1: It was like we were at a bar watching a sports event.
0: See, that's what I'm talking about.
1: My D said, great, Homer. I'm not a coffee drinker either. Let's see. Nurse Aaron Kawanda said, Barbara, good morning. You're on time. out from study hall, showing up late yesterday when class was over, but you were on time. Stayed all night with the dynamic duo. So, yeah, I'm excited. We know that it's onward and forward from
0: here.
1: Yes,
0: absolutely.
1: You know, so we see, and will people really work? I want to see if those people who understand how deep it is with this election –

0: I want to because Bailey!
1: What?
0: Order in the studio, Bailey.
1: I'm okay. I'm chilling over here.
0: Order in the studio. Okay. Bailey. Okay. Okay. When we return, because we want to hear your truth. So we're going to ask our very openly and loud supporter of Francesca Hong, our producer, Xavier.
1: Okay.
0: So when we take care of these bills and we return, I'm going to ask for his truth on Truth in the Morning.
1: All right.
0: So again, that is coming up when we return. We got to get ready to take care of some bills.
1: Okay.
0: 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Congratulations to David Crowley and to everyone who showed up and showed out. We got to take care of these bills. We'll be black.
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14: You hear it. Yep, you're going to keep hearing it. Yes, this is how excited I am, or we are. I'm just saying.
13: We're excited.
14: You're going to learn today.
13: We're excited, y'all.
14: Be like, Helmer, you gonna keep doing that? Be like, hell yeah.
13: Yeah.
14: Hell yeah. You gonna just keep playing it? Yes, I am. Yes, I am.
13: All morning long.
14: Hashtag that part, hashtag that. Even when in the next hour when we go to something else, I'm gonna still be playing it. We're coming back celebrating. I'm just saying. Let's see. On our YouTube page, Madi said, OnlyFans, defunding the police, getting rid of school choice. She had too many strikes. Voting for a person with the freaky past. No thanks. And, you know, shout out to these people that are misspelling freaky past. He put P-A-S-S. It's past, P-A-S-T. And then there was somebody even earlier that said it. Yeah, I'm a little stickler for things like that.
13: You know what mine is, right? You remember that? You remember mine? What is it, Hope?
14: Hold on. The way that they try to pronounce certain words,
13: right.
14: Isn't it correct? What was the word?

0: Axe.
1: Yeah.
0: I axed you. Really? You chopped me?
1: You're right.
0: You chopped me
1: you
0: up?
1: Should have asked.
0: Exactly.
1: And people that say Pacific instead of specific.
0: Oh, my gosh.
1: Yeah.
0: All
1: the things.
0: All the things. Yeah. That's one of those. You didn't ask me nothing.
1: Right. That part. Be like, you're going to learn today. You're going to learn today. Del Mack said, good morning, black man for the win. Hashtag that part. Yep. Hashtag facts.
0: Mm-hmm.
1: You know, yeah. I'm excited. Truth Nation, we definitely want to continue to hear. And you're going to hear this jubilee.
0: Yes.
1: I believe all day long.
0: Jubilation.
1: So, yes. It's going to be a jubilee celebration. the award-winning Troop with Sherman Hughes.
0: It's only
1: going to
0: get bigger if he wins. If he wins the whole thing. He wins the whole thing. We all going to Madison.
1: Sherman going to tell you how many black people voted. He going to tell you how many white people, how many Hmongs.
0: He going to be able to name your cousins that didn't make it to the poll. Yeah. He is going to be able to do that.
1: He going to break down all that.
0: I know about five of them. I
1: all the analytics that you need.
0: All of them.
1: You're going to get them between 9 a.m. and noon.
0: Yeah.
1: Central Standard Time. And then, of course, you know, I don't even know. We may have to monitor the mic volume for the lunch break.
0: Oh, yeah.
1: Because I already know Ray Diddy.
0: Yeah, it's going to be lit. It's going to be lit up in here. Yes, it is.
1: Yeah, so it's going down. Ray Nitty and maybe Shannon.
0: Yeah, it's going to be lit.
1: Yeah, yep. He may even bring a Welch's grape juice bottle in.
0: Oh, you know what I mean? Is that his drink?
1: No, I'm just saying you can't bring champagne.
0: Oh, yeah.
1: You shouldn't bring alcohol into a studio.
0: Yeah.
1: So
0: if you got a flask. Oh, I'm sorry.
1: You know what? Ray Nitty, don't you follow it.
0: You didn't hear that from me.
1: Right.
0: I didn't say that.
1: Just
0: a little bit.
1: You going to do some Kendrick Lamar. I got my drink in my cup.
0: Yeah.
1: You know what I'm saying?
0: Listen.
1: Don't do it.
0: I got my drink in my cup. What?
1: Oh. Bailey.
0: This morning.
1: Order in the studio, Bailey.
0: This morning.
1: Yes.
0: We had a regular cup.
1: That's right.
0: And then we had vanilla latte.
1: Okay, there she goes. She doing her thing.
0: Yeah, exactly.
1: But how about bringing a...
0: That's how we get the party started.
1: LaRon Taylor said, many people on this station say library instead of library.
0: okay.
1: That's funny, especially what you get at a library. You know what I'm saying? You shouldn't be saying library. So that's where you get the information.
0: And that's probably true. However, I've heard many.
1: Let's see. Nurse Aaron Kawanda said, Homer, what you need, a hot keyboard or I'm loving the emphasis with the phone, but we have to do better. We're going to go to our producer. I said I was going to do that when we return because we do have some other things that we're going to talk about. But again, you're going to hear it on the lunch break with Ray Nitty and maybe Shannon with their new hours from noon to 2 p.m. Central Standard Time. You're going to hear Ray Nitty.
0: Sherwin going to break it all down.
1: Yeah, 2 to 4.
0: Yeah.
1: Then, of course, we're going to tap in with Jazz Tyler from 4 to 7. So you're going to hear about it. So if you're allergic to hearing about the winner, you might want to just buckle up and be like, damn. Okay.
0: Let's be serious. Because Sherwin going to come in and break it down.
1: He's
0: going to
1: break everything down.
0: 9 o'clock.
1: Absolutely. He ain't going to even come in early on our show. It would have been dope. But, you know, he's
0: prepping. He's going to be tired, though.
1: He's pulling numbers.
0: He is. He's going to be tired. He's upstairs.
1: He's upstairs right now.
0: Right now.
1: Studying.
0: Yeah.
1: If we asked him to come down, he'd be like, hell no.
0: Hell no.
1: Okay, but our producer, Xavier, consistently a Francesca Hung supporter, you know, giving all of the things that she was doing and what made him continue to support her, what made him go attend her rally, as well as attending David Crowley's rallies. So what's your truth this morning, and how are you feeling? Exactly.
2: Just a normal day. No, what do you, She won. She lost. Time to move on to Tom Tiffany. Politics. There's winners. There's losers. She's a loser. David's the winner. So now it's time to build a coalition and beat Tom Tiffany. Pretty simple.
1: One of the things that I love and mm-hmm. respect about what you said is because that's how I am. That's how I am. Like, I'm a Packer fan.
0: Yeah.
1: I'm a go Pack go. Uh-huh. Win, lose, or draw.
0: Yeah.
1: And when we play some of our rivals, uh-huh. like if we're playing the Indianapolis Bears.
0: Indianapolis Bears.
1: Yeah, they get moved, right? So they're not going to be in Chicago Bears no more. So they still the Bears. So that's how it's supposed to be going since they moving or whatever. But so when as much as I be, you know, taunting any Bear fan uh-huh. and even with the Vikings and I taunt them, when and if we lose those games, mm-hmm. I'm the first person to go on my social media pages and platforms mm-hmm. and say, we lost. I don't make no excuses. I say we lost. Congratulations to all of the Bear fans or the Viking fans, whoever it might be that we ended up, you know, losing to. And I wanted to win. But I don't try to make no excuses. I just be like, yep, we lost. Because people be waiting on people to be like, no, because see, if he hadn't got hurt, we would have. No, I don't do all that. Even if a person did get hurt, I don't use that. Did we lose or did we win? We lost? Okay. That's what it is. And I accept it. And we have to move forward. So I can appreciate and respect those people who use the same analogy that our producer Xavier did.
0: Right.
1: No big this, that, and the other. I'm like, no, we lost.
0: Yeah.
1: We lost.
0: And that's how my son was, too.
1: Mm-hmm.
0: But I'll tell you what.
1: Okay.
0: If the tables were turned and it was me,
1: mm-hmm.
0: I'd quit for about 5 minutes. I ain't gonna lie. I would have took my ball and went home. I'd have been so mad.
1: You're so
0: and
1: loser.
0: I was expected to be mad. But I'd have fell in line.
1: You would have been a sore loser for about five minutes.
0: Yeah, for about 5 minutes, I'd have been licking my wounds going, I don't care. I ain't finna do this. I'm not gonna take it like that. And I would have, you know. I'm still, like, the presidential election.
1: Uh-huh.
0: Yeah, that's still, that 92%, we still letting the city burn, but, you know.
1: Yeah. Well, we got to get ready to take care of some bills.
0: But I would have been all right. I would have fell in line about 5 minutes later. It would take me a few minutes.
1: We're going to, you know, we'll pull away momentarily. But, of course, when it's time to come black, we'll come black with it. So we are celebrating. 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Our flight to D.C. was no turbulence. We didn't have no
0: it was
1: turbulence.
0: A smooth flight.
1: Smooth flight. We got to take care of these bills. We'll be black.
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16: 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That's the sound of your life. Perfectly imperfect. Beating in rhythm to the world you've created. But every time...

0: up this morning, dozed off with a power nap, woke back up, and it was almost 5. And started to do what I had to do to get ready. You know, the three.
1: You were suffering.
0: Three S's, the three S's.
1: You know what? There is nothing.
0: The one S, you can't say what it is on the radio.
1: Oh.
0: You wake up.
1: Uh-huh.
0: Had to cleanse yourself.
1: Right.
0: That way first for me. And then shower, shave, you know.
1: Mm-hmm.
0: So SSS.
1: Yeah.
0: I have to do the three S's. So, yeah. So I had to do all that. And we're still here, 6 a.m.
1: Well, you know what? I got to say this. You only have an hour. And then I think, unless you got something else to do.
0: No, I'm postponing. You know, I'm postponing my class. I done that in advance.
1: Uh-huh.
0: Because they also have a new program.
1: Mm-hmm.
0: They are a safe summer site now at Five Star Impact. So they have a program that is running for the next 3 weeks.
1: Okay.
0: Monday through Friday.
1: Uh-huh.
0: It's the Safe Summer Site program, a positive place, real support, brighter tomorrows. 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
1: Mm-hmm.
0: 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They will have all types of fun and games and, like they say, the mentoring programs and children that may be interested in learning particular skills, but it's for the youth. It's for the youth.
1: Gotcha.
0: So you bring them out and they'll be in a safe environment. It's the Safe Summer Site program, Five Star Impact. It has moved around to different locations.
1: Mm-hmm.
0: And so for the next 3 weeks, it'll be at 1138 West Garfield Avenue.
1: Mm-hmm.
0: Shout out to Kaya Smith, who is the founder and director of Five Star Impact. And them being able to host it. But, you know, we've got Vaughn Mays, who ended up being presented with a car.
1: Okay.
0: You know, he had ended up getting hit by a reckless driver.
1: See?
0: Which totaled his car.
1: Wow.
0: Which he had just gotten the year before for his birthday.
1: Mm-hmm.
0: And so Festus ended up, along with... shout out to Truman McGee with Funky Fresh Spring Rolls.
1: Okay, they shout ended out to up, him. I
0: yeah,
1: love
0: they
1: those.
0: Ended up setting that up.
1: All
0: and
1: right.
0: This all kind of kicked off because, you know, him and his wife, they had suffered a fire.
1: Mm.
0: And, you know, I gave a donation towards it the night of, you know, and I went over there and was talking with him and his wife.

And so after that, you know, there was a GoFundMe. He didn't want to set up a GoFundMe, but some of the people part of Comforce, MKE, Liza and others set up a GoFundMe for him because, you know, he does do a lot for the community and he's always involved and active. And so they wanted to try to do something to help them get relocated to a new location

0: kind of like introduce people to Vaughn for those that may not know Vaughn and all the different things that he does. And it ended up being picked up by, I believe, Amanda Porterfield with CBS 58.
1: Okay.
0: So after doing that long article and just saying, like, this is our turn to help Vaughn, CBS 58 picked it up as a story, and they talked about it and shared the information and whatnot. So a lot of blessings has been coming his way since that article. And, yeah, so, yeah, they surprised him with a car for him and his wife and family.
1: Wow.
0: A 2019 Jeep, I believe.
1: Nice.
0: So, yeah. So, yeah, that happened. And so with things like that, he's also a part of, and he's has his program, the We Locked In, which is also with our very own Jasmine Tyler here on Tap In with Jazz Tyler, a vision that they created with We Locked In, MKE, which they do on Thursday and Fridays for the next few weeks at Five Star Impact. So you're talking about something safe, fun for your children to do, your youth to do, your teens to do. This is a situation at, located at 1138 West Garfield Avenue, right on the corner of 12th and Garfield. It used to be a old YMCA building.
1: Is it free?
0: Yes.
1: Okay.
0: It is free.
1: Very good.
0: It is free. That word is free. It's all free. So it doesn't cost you anything to bring your children. So shout out to all of the people who are working with Akiah Smith on this situation, the staff and all of that, and those who are involved with trying to make sure that our kids have a safe summer. So, you know, because they go back to school in September.
1: Yeah.
0: Some people can't wait.
1: Yeah.
0: You know what I'm saying?
1: Yeah.
0: A lot of book bag giveaways going on, too. I'll be telling you about some of them. Some I'm involved in, some I may not be involved in, but I'll still let you know where they are so you can go make sure that your child is prepared for school.
1: Yeah.
0: But yeah, so shout out to Five Star Impact and, of course, the Safe Summer Space. It's a site and program going on. So bring your children. Tell them that it's there. Let them come on out. And they from 5 p.m. to 10 p.m.
1: Yeah.
0: Safe space.
1: There you go.
0: You ain't got to worry about where the hell they at.
1: Yeah.
0: They enjoying themselves. They're being children. They're being youth. They're being teens. They've got all the things. So that part. Wanted to say that.
1: Okay.
0: All right, now, coming back around, let's see, LaRon Taylor on our YouTube said, every clock I got except for my phone is 15 minutes fast. I ain't never late. Okay, okay. DJ Brother Z said, those are so addicting. Homer said, I had 5 minutes of sleep and I am, and here I am. Yes, Jasmine Good, I am, I am. I am. I'm here and perky and up and alert.
1: And at 9:01.
0: You're so stupid.
1: Y'all don't know. At 9:01, I'm going to be like.
0: No. At 8:56 a.m. Central Standard Time. When my mic cut off.
1: Yeah, that's going to be it.
0: Off.
1: It's going to be a wrap, y'all.
0: But I'll be up for this afternoon to keep it real the next level on Glow Radio.
1: So you're going to go home and take a nap. That's,
0: power
1: that's
0: nap,
1: what you're supposed
0: to
1: do.
0: Be a
1: when
0: power
1: you,
0: nap and
1: when
0: relax.
1: You, when you work mornings like this, that's what you're supposed to do after you get off.
0: Yeah.
1: Yeah.
0: That part.
1: Except for me. No, I got to go.
0: You got to go.
1: Got to go rock with the seniors.
0: Yep.
1: They don't cut you no slack, neither. They'll cut you no slack. They be like, we ready. We glad you here. Like, okay.
0: Hey, Miss Bailey.
1: Exactly how they do.
0: Hey, and then you got to give the energy black. You got to get that same,
1: energy.
0: How y'all doing? All that kind of stuff.
1: That's my coworkers are like, how is she like this every morning? Nobody's like this every morning. Yeah. Hey, everybody, how you doing?
0: Absolutely.
1: You know, because you got to, like you said, you got to give it back to them.
0: That's it. That's all. So, yeah. I'm excited. But there's another situation we talked about on yesterday, Bailey.
1: Okay.
0: And I know that, you know, I didn't have time. I was just so with making sure that we were able to talk about the winner. And I know I stayed up.
1: Yeah.
0: So we damn sure know what was going to talk about.

0: the winner, David Crowley.
1: Yeah.
0: But there was a standoff situation that ended up taking place, right?
1: Right.
0: That standoff situation was with the suspect.
1: Right.
0: That was wanted.
1: Yes.
0: In the alleged, being the alleged person that may have killed these three people.
1: Triple shooting, the alleged, yeah.
0: Yeah. So it was a double shooting.
1: Yes.
0: On 21st and Pierce.
1: Mm-hmm.
0: And then there was the, and it went, it was double homicide.
1: Yeah.
0: You got to call it like it is.
1: Yeah.
0: It was a double homicide on 21st and Pierce. And then 25 minutes after that,
1: mm-hmm.
0: there was a homicide on 39th and Townsend.
1: Right.
0: And they ended up putting the two together.
1: Yeah.
0: They ended up putting the two together and saying that these things, unfortunately, are related.
1: Right.
0: And so that brought in a whole nother
1: aspect.
0: Yeah. You know, with that situation. So when we heard about it, and that's another thing, though, that I talk about, Bailey, and some people can hate it or love it. My thing is, when people talk about don't chase and this, that, and the other, if you notice, I always say, well, what if it was your mother or
1: right.
0: your child
1: we talked about
0: that was
1: that.
0: The person
1: right.
0: that they were chasing?
1: Mm-hmm.
0: The alleged suspect, and that person sending them and putting them into a high-speed chase, they end up crashing into someone, and that person loses their life.
1: Exactly.
0: Are you still saying that they should have just let them go and wait
1: yeah.
0: to get them? No. I think you're going to want them to catch the person.
1: Yeah.
0: We don't want to see anybody else hurt.
1: Exactly.
0: But let's get mad at the person who created the chase.
1: Exactly.
0: Instead of saying that law enforcement wrong. No, somebody is happy that a person that has allegedly murdered their loved one or shot their loved one or raped their loved one or whatever the case may be has been caught.
1: Yeah. And the other thing, people say they don't like the flock cameras. Now, I get, you know, how you feel like, you know, there may be an invasion and what have you.
0: Mm-hmm.
1: But think about this. Having the flock cameras, in many cases, can reduce having to chase somebody.
0: Right. Absolutely.
1: You know?
0: Absolutely.
1: The whole license plate situation. Mm. I know you don't like it, but I'm just pointing out the obvious,
0: yeah.
1: right?
0: Yeah. Be like, hate to be Captain Mr. and Mrs.
1: right.
0: Obvious.
1: Exactly.
0: But,
1: exactly.
0: Yeah, it is what it is.
1: Mm-hmm.
0: So
1: mm-hmm.
0: we got to get ready to take care of some bills. We'll come back and talk about that situation and get some updated truth from our Truth Nation.
1: Mm-hmm.
0: The call-in line is 833-212-1017. Beat you to the punch, Bailey.
1: Yes, you did.
0: Stealth. Stealth is strong in the studio this morning.
1: Yes.
0: So we got to take care of these bills. And you know I got to do it. You know I got to do it. So just prepare yourselves. Every time that I get ready to go to break, I'm going to do it. You can't stop me from doing it. I'm going to do it. We got to get ready to take care of some bills. You're listening to the legendary Homer Blow along with my girl,
1: Bailey Coleman.
0: And we'll be back.
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0: I'm the legendary Homer Blow. 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You understand? I'm just so happy and so elated that I will celebrate with a strawberry shake from Cousin Subs. I'm just saying, you're going to learn today. We're black with my girl,
1: Bailey Coleman.
0: How you feeling?
1: I'm feeling great.
0: Hey.
1: Today's the day.
0: It is.
1: Celebrate all day long.
0: Then, you know, just so we ain't going to do what everybody else does that openly uses Kool in the Gang celebration. Because we know the history of it.
1: Right.
0: Then it celebrate. You know what I'm saying?
1: Right. But,
0: so we'll just, you'll just hear a terrible rendition of it from me.
1: Well.
0: Celebrate good time. Come on. Okay, that's it. Let's celebrate.
1: Ooh.
0: We gonna have a good time today. Let's celebrate. It's all right.
1: Don't get them. They'll clock you now. Be careful.
0: That's why I just said it in my off-tone key. Like, that ain't our song. That is not our song.
1: One of the biggest royalty suits.
0: Yes.
1: In the country.
0: Cool and the Gang be getting their money.
1: Cool. They were not playing.
0: They weren't.
1: It was like,
0: that's
1: give
0: like
1: me
0: people
1: money.
0: That play with Michael Buffer's voice.
1: You know, you can't do that.
0: Woo! Talk about the fines.
1: Listen.
0: Yeah, they coming for you. They want their
1: y'all
0: money.
1: Y'all know, I mean, that's kind of inside radio thing, but and television. Mm. But, you know, remember Fox 6 used to use it.
0: Oh, yeah.
1: Yeah. Mm-hmm. Oh, yeah.
0: Yep. And tell him he had to come out that money.
1: Tell him
0: he had to come out that money.
1: Who's Turning Six. They used to use that.
0: Use all of the clips.
1: All the
0: Cool and the Gang came black. Oh, no. Yeah.

0: Here?
1: Yeah.
0: Here? How many? Yeah.
1: Yeah. Mm-hmm. Because, you know, when you play an artist's song, eventually you have to pay royalties on it. But people that were just using portions of the song.
0: Yep.
1: The song was being used in a way that it wasn't meant to be used.
0: That's right.
1: So therefore, they need to get paid.
0: Hashtag that part.
1: For their participation.
0: That. Yeah. Mm-hmm. So, yeah, you know.
1: That's an all-time classic song.
0: Mm-hmm. Absolutely. Yeah, but if you got all your paperwork together.
1: Yeah.
0: You got all your documentation.
1: All of that.
0: You got your master's.
1: That part.
0: Like, pay me.
1: Yeah.
0: And Kool & the Gang, they ain't got to perform another concert. A lot of them passed away, but
1: yeah.
0: You know, they ain't got to perform another song. They live off their royalties.
1: Yeah. Oh, yeah.
0: You're going to hear the song.
1: They done made a good living off their royalties.
0: Absolutely.
1: That was one of the biggest lawsuits.
0: Absolutely.
1: You know.
0: Yep, absolutely. Mm-hmm. So, yeah. Yeah, you got to know the rules. Know the rules.
1: Yep.
0: You're like, oh, y'all can't take no. You better do your work. You better do your work. Is that a girl? Is that a girl?
1: No.
0: Okay.
1: No, not at all.
0: Just somebody that was happy to speak.
1: Your auntie.
0: Okay.
1: Yeah.
0: Okay.
1: I love it when, especially our people walk by the window. Yeah. Y'all, we got a glass window in case you've never been in the Third Street Market Hall.
0: Yeah.
1: But people could see right in, see us broadcasting.
0: Absolutely.
1: And people come by and wave sometimes.
0: Yeah, but you use that Michael Buffer voice. That I ain't going to even imitate it.
1: No.
0: Because they be listening.
1: Yeah, they do. They get you.
0: It's like they automatically get a notification.
1: Yeah, they do.
0: It's like they have automatic Michael Buffer Shazam.
1: Yeah, exactly.
0: Be like, did they say?
1: Yeah.
0: You know, it's a lot of mix show DJs that lost their jobs because they call themselves putting it in the mix that would run on the radio stations.
1: Yeah.
0: And you can't use that.
1: Right.
0: Mm-mm. Mm-hmm. Like, I'm getting ready. Tumble. I'm about to tumble. You know what I'm saying? They don't want no likeness. They don't want nothing.
1: Right.
0: Unless you paying them.
1: Yeah.
0: So, yeah. So, we do what we do. Stay under the radar.
1: That's it.
0: The legal radar.
1: Yes.
0: So, we can talk about it.
1: Yes.
0: I can use my off-keyness.
1: Yes.
0: To say them. Yeah.
1: You can't use the actual.
0: Yeah, unless you paying. Now, if you paying.
1: If you paying, you good.
0: You good.
1: If you ain't trying to pay.
0: Yeah. Like, I can play it on blowradio.com. Yeah.
1: Uh-huh.
0: I pay all the things.
1: There you go.
0: Yep, that part.
1: Uh-huh.
0: So, yeah. But we, before going to break, and there is a news clip. I know for the families, if this person is found to be the man responsible for this, these three homicides that happened less than 25 minutes apart.
1: Mm-hmm.
0: First two on the south side on 21st and Pierce.
1: Mm-hmm.
0: And the second one, the third one, 25 minutes later on the north side on 39th and Townsend. So police have arrested a suspect in that Milwaukee weekend shooting that killed three people. Scott, 29, Vanessa, 26. They died in a shooting just before 10 p.m. on Saturday near 21st and Pierce Street.
1: Mm-hmm.
0: Family identified the victim at 39th and Townsend Street as 38-year-old Shamarla Hare.
1: Mm-hmm.
0: So we do have an update on that and a news clip from WISN 12 News. Our producer should be ready with that clip, and we're going to watch this clip. And then we're going to talk about it and get your truth on this.
1: Yeah.
0: All right. Let's go, Xavier.
2: For that breaking news as we come on the air here at 5, the dramatic arrest of the suspect wanted in a weekend murder spree in Milwaukee.
3: And 12 News capturing the tense scene on camera. There are photos of the three victims who died in two separate shootings Saturday night. You see them here on your screen. And just hours ago, police caught the man at 84th and Feebrands. That's on the city's northwest side.
2: 12 News investigative reporter James Stratton witnessed the takedown. He joins us now live from that scene. James?
4: Blake Diana, police were here all afternoon at this home, three houses north of Feebrands. This tan home here, just leaving the last 10 minutes. Officers arresting that murder spree suspect right in the driveway here. Our cameras rolling as police made their move.
5: Shut
4: And from what we can see, police fired a single rubber bullet, then a flashbang, before knocking that suspect to the ground. Police say he was wanted in 3 killings in 1 day, accused of killing Vanessa de Herrera, her friend Scott Buchholz, on Saturday night at 21st and Pierce on the city's south side. 25 minutes later, police say that same suspect, that man, they say, killed Shamarla Hare at 39th and Townsend. We are not showing that suspect's face. No formal criminal charges have been filed. We spoke with the head of the Block Watch program in this neighborhood just moments after that arrest.
5: They did what they had to, and they didn't have to shoot. So that was a plus.
4: Did you see the flashbang? And
5: yeah.
4: Police have not detailed a motive in either shooting, but say this is the same suspect in all 3 of those homicides. We're told by Central Booking he's not yet made his way downtown to be booked. Once that happens, once charges are filed, of course, we'll learn more and keep you updated.
3: James Stratton there reporting live for us from Milwaukee with those breaking developments. James, thank you.
0: Yeah. So, Bailey, what's your thoughts on that? And I'm glad that someone has been apprehended so early because, you know, prayers to those families that are still waiting for justice.
1: Yes.
0: And still waiting for someone to be arrested in a situation that may involve their loved one or family member.
1: Right, right. You know what? I agree with you. I'm glad that he was arrested and taken off the streets.
0: Mm-hmm.
1: In this particular situation, I believe that the officers did do a good job.
0: Mm-hmm.
1: As they emphasized, it was a rubber bullet and some kind of flashbang or whatever.
0: Mm-hmm.
1: I don't know what the guy had in his hand. It looked like it was a phone.
0: Yeah, it was something.
1: It was something. I'm not sure. But you can't be out here just killing people like that. 3 people.
0: Yeah.
1: He mm-hmm. needs to be under the jail.
0: Mm-hmm.
1: He don't need to be out here.
0: Real talk.
1: He does not need to be out here.
0: Real talk.
1: And, you know, I don't know what they used to find him or, you know, but I think from the beginning they were saying they knew who they were going after.
0: Mm-hmm. Mm-hmm.
1: So, but when this story was initially reported, it was reported as just a standoff with police.
0: Mm-hmm.
1: And then the second round, they came in and said that, you know, he was connected to the shootings. The killings, I should say.
0: Right, right, right.
1: So, absolutely. You know, I hope all 3 families get, you know, their justice in this scenario. And it would be interesting to find out what the connections are between the 3. And
0: Yeah.
1: I do just feel bad for the families. You don't want to lose a loved one. Not like, you know,
0: that
1: it's
0: part.
1: Enough that we're all just fighting to stay alive on a daily basis with whatever's going on.
0: Mm-hmm.
1: But then to have someone deliberately go shoot your family members
0: mm-hmm.
1: and kill them, what's yep. that about? What is going on in your mind?
0: Mm-hmm.
1: You know?
0: Yep.
1: So that's my truth. I just, you know, y'all gotta stay together, think positive thoughts and stay prayed up.
0: That part, you know. That part. Hashtag that part. You can take us to break, Bailey.
1: It's Truth in the Morning with Helmer and Bailey on 101.7 The Truth.
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24: You hear it. You hear it. Yep. Legendary home of blow. I'm this damn excited. I stayed up all night and morning.
1: And that's why he's sleepy now, y'all. He got.
24: I ain't sleepy yet. I will be sleepy. I will be sleepy at 9:05.
1: You got a few minutes.
24: Cause see, I ain't got to drive all the way to Shay Shay Foo Foo World.
1: No, I ain't got to drive out there either.
24: But I'm just saying. So my drive ain't going to be as bad as. So I'll be able to get to rest and relaxation.
1: About to roll out to Brookfield. It'd be all right.
24: Yeah.
1: I got a little sleep.
24: That's like another Shay Shay Foo Foo World. But you
1: know. No.
24: Your job.
1: Especially
24: your other job is even in Shay Shay Foo Foo World.
1: Nah. No.
24: What? Yes. So, but yeah, excited. Those who may have went to sleep at 9 p.m. or 8 p.m.
1: Like me. And woke up and said, we won!
24: So, yeah, those of you who may have been like... Bailey Coleman mm-hmm. and went to sleep at what would be considered a normal time,
1: yes.
24: a reputable time. Mm-hmm. I get it and I understand it. And you may not be aware. You get what I'm saying? You may not be aware, but it's breaking news. Go to the Milwaukee Courier website. Milwaukee County Executive David Crowley has won the Democratic primary for Wisconsin governor per Decision Desk headquarters. Headed into Election Day, polling showed the Northside Milwaukee native down by more than 20 points, but with the support of Governor Tony Evers, and after one of the wildest races and adventurous election nights, Crowley pulled off the

0: long shot.
1: Mm-hmm.
0: The 40-year-old becomes the first black man to be a majority party's nominee in Wisconsin and could become the first black governor. He now faces 68-year-old Congressman Tom Tiffany.
1: He's 68.
0: Yeah.
1: Oh, okay. What?
0: What made you, after I read his age, what made you say he's
1: sleepy? I ain't saying nothing. That's you.
0: I didn't say anything. Because,
1: what?
0: Because you're stealth.
1: What?
0: Because you're stealth.
1: I didn't say nothing. I just said he's 68. What?
0: Okay, so you just wanted to say that?
1: I just.
0: Because I had read it.
1: Yeah.
0: And then you just wanted to say it after me? you just so happened to want to just say, he's 68. That's how it went?
1: I can't help that he's 68 years old.
0: Bailey!
1: What?
0: Order in the studio.
1: What?
0: You know why you said it.
1: I wasn't giving
0: you
1: him.
0: You know why you said it.
1: Listen.
0: You know why you said it.
1: I was thinking he was, you know, maybe around the same age as Orange Man.
0: Oh.
1: That's all. I was like, oh, he, you know, 68 is young.
0: So you're saying he looks like he has the Benjamin Button disease?
1: Well, I was just thinking.
0: You know. He's like, how did.
1: I looked at him and I said, I thought he was about 19. The same age as the. How old is the Orange Man?
0: He old. What is it like? Is it 80 something? What Xavier, what is the age of the Orange Man? I believe he's in his 80s.
1: Oh.
2: He's 80.
1: Oh, okay.
0: See?
1: Okay. So Tiffany Young.
0: Yeah.
1: Yeah.
0: That part.
1: I looked at him, I thought he was the same age.
0: Shout out to any woman named Tiffany Young. Somewhere driving. What the hell I got to do with this? How the hell I get brought up in this? What we not gonna do is associate my name in this. You Homer hit the gavel, baby. Cause she out of order.
1: What?
0: My name is Tiffany Young. And I ain't got nothing to do.
1: My bad.
0: I'm just. You know.
1: I try.
0: Right.
1: I try to. Okay, Homer.
0: Yeah.
1: Let me reel it in.
0: Tiffany Young is mad. Like,
1: I'm sorry.
0: Don't you associate my name.
1: So he not 80.
0: No. See, listen. Bailey.
1: What?
0: You and your stealth.
1: I'm just saying, I looked, I thought, oh, he about the same age as the Orange Man. Okay. And that's it. Hey. Come on now.
0: No, you didn't see the commercial because, you know, his mother was like, I got my eyes on you. Because that's the way that commercial went.
1: Oh, okay.
0: Saying like, you know, and you know how mom is. And she,
1: yeah.
0: I got my eyes on you.
1: Uh-huh.
0: That part.
1: Okay. Okay.
0: My D said, my baby mama name, straight. Straight. Cutie, great mama, terrible mate. Listen. I'm just, like. To all the Tiffany's. Are you crying, Bailey? Here's the tissue.
1: Listen, we got two boxes of tissue here today, okay, too.
0: Yeah, I got a hand.
1: There's two boxes.
0: Yeah. Okay, so, yes, you need that. You know why you need it.
1: Because you out of order in here.
0: What? So I got to gavel myself? You want the honor? I will hit it. You can say what you want to say.
1: You out of order, Homo Blow. You out of order.
0: I did nothing but...

0: tell the truth. You know what I'm saying? You created a whole situation.
1: What? I'm keeping it peaceful in here.
0: There you go. But yeah, Bailey had to have a
1: moment.
0: A wet eye moment.
1: Yes. You know?
0: Her eyes were leaking.
1: Yes, they were.
0: Yeah.
1: Yes.
0: Dale Mack said, blow. Bailey looked at him and said, damn, he owed. Order on the YouTube page.
1: Hey, listen. Let me just say this. You know how we are as a culture. We never look our age, right? We never look our age.
0: Right.
1: But the other people from other cultures, they look their age. Yeah. Well, sometimes they look a lot older than
0: you. Just steadily going. I mean, I get it. I mean, there's no lies detected, but I'm just saying, you just gonna keep on going.
1: No. Okay, I'm done.
0: No, you not.
1: I am.
0: No, you not.
1: Homer.
0: Listen.
1: Let me be done. I'm over here in my spot. I'm in my corner.
0: Mm. Mm-hmm.
1: I'm trying to do right.
0: Dale Mack laughing. because just so y'all know, the YouTube chat, y'all can get the gavel too.
1: Y'all
0: can get the gavel too. Y'all can get the gavel. Dale Mack, he's the first one in the YouTube chat of me actually using the gavel on our YouTube chat. So just understand.
1: Y'all need to join. If you're not watching us on YouTube, you need to do that because not only do you get the visual of how me and Homer clown in the studio, but you also, our chat be off the chat.
0: Yeah.
1: Our chat be off the chat.
0: Bailey is stealth. She
1: whatever.
0: She, find a lie. You will say some things, and if you are not paying close attention, you will miss it. And I'm here to make sure that you receive all the stealth. So you know how it's like, in case you missed it, because it comes in, be like, did you? Because you know how you can be talking with somebody and they can say something and you still just talk. And you're like, hold on. Did you just say?
1: Yeah.
0: Like, yeah, she said that.
1: Yeah.
0: She said that. And Bailey is the queen of stealth.
1: Thank you very much.
0: That's right. So.
1: Thank you very much.
0: Hear ye. I bring to you the woman of stealth. I'll sit to that.
1: Okay. There we go.
0: Okay. We got to get ready to take care of some bills. See? Yeah, Bailey. Yeah. This is all you here. This is all
1: you. No.
0: But we got to get ready to take care of some bills. You already know what's coming up. It's the celebration on Truth in the Morning. David Crosby has made it to the general election happening on Tuesday, November 3rd. Our work is not done.
1: Nope.
0: We've only just begun.
1: Yes.
0: In my opinion.
1: Yes.
0: We got to take care of these bills. We'll be black.
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0: This is when you speak to even the people that don't like you, and you know they don't like you.
1: And then like, you say, so what, hater? We won. We won.
0: You're going to learn today. All right. We're black, and we are contained now. We are where we need to be, right? We in the home stretch.
1: Yeah.
0: Still got time.
1: And
0: you know, I
1: just wanted to tell you that the question wasn't how old he was. Mm-hmm. The real question was if he had a comb over. Right. So I did the research. I have found he does not have a comb over. So that's good for, you know. Homer.
0: Yes.
1: We needed to know these things. We have to go. We have to do our research. Because if we would have had another Skywalker comb over.
0: Bailey!
1: What? Okay. I'm gonna leave it alone.
0: Listen, I'm
1: just saying.
0: All my life I had
1: Where Al at? Al no, I ain't lying.
0: Al.
1: Al no, I ain't lying.
0: Where you at?
1: Al no, I ain't lying.
0: I'm just saying. 833-212-1017. We need an Al moment.
1: Yes, we do.
0: Because Bailey is really...
1: Hey.
0: Okay, now you said you had extra coffee this morning, right?
1: No.
0: You didn't?
1: No. I had my standard 2 cups.
0: You didn't use your espresso shot cups or whatever?
1: Well, I might have. I got them right here. Of course, you know, our cameras aren't really.
0: Right.
1: But I do have them, and there might have been a shot or something.
0: Yeah.
1: In
0: a burst of.
1: My vanilla latte.
0: Okay.
1: And so there you go.
0: All right.
1: Might have been a shot in there.
0: Yeah. So, in case.
1: That's kind of what happens.
0: So, what happened was.
1: What?
0: I got it.
1: I'm fully awake, though. However, you, my friend. What?
0: Low blow.
1: Hey, you stayed up all night. Somebody had to be.
0: And morning.
1: Yeah, somebody had to be the fire keeper, the watch guard, to make sure everything went how we needed it to.
0: And I'm still here at 6 in the morning.
1: And you are still here, and I commend you on that. And I want you to know that at 9:05, if you need to take a little nap in the parking lot before you go home, you're allowed to do that. I'm not even going to disturb you by blowing my horn at you when I drive by you to leave the parking lot. Just so y'all know.
0: I'm going to be out of the parking lot before you.
1: Okay.
0: We're going to go to the truth line, the call-in line, 833-212-1017. Janet, great morning. We love you. We appreciate you. What's your truth this morning? Janet?
2: Hello? It's actually Fallon. No, I'm just calling. I'm excited. When I woke up this morning, I found out that Crowley won. The first thing that came to my mind is I got to turn on WNOV and celebrate with them because I know they're going to be just as happy as me.
1: I'm sure they are over there.
0: Yeah.
1: You're on the truth, girl.
2: The truth nation. Okay. But I had to call y'all 101.7.
1: All
2: and
1: right.
2: I just had to celebrate. And just I know y'all are as happy as I am. And I'm just glad that we finally have some change coming.
1: Yeah, girl. Yes. Yeah. We love you.
0: But the work is not done.
1: Nope. We got to keep going.
2: We still got work to do.
0: Yeah, this is going to be the even bigger fight. General election happening on Tuesday, November 3rd, 2026.
1: Mm-hmm.
0: That is going to be the real show and prove situation. How are people going to come out? Are the votes that were cast for the other candidates, are they all going to go towards David Crowley in his bid for the governor of the state of Wisconsin?
1: Yep.
0: So that's where we got to start focusing our energy on.
1: Yes.
0: Do we get to celebrate for a moment here? We get to bask in it
1: today.
0: But the work starts today.
1: Yeah.
0: Really.
1: Yep.
0: On Absolutely. To onward and forward.
1: Yep.
2: Absolutely. So have a good day.
1: All right, you too. You. Have a good day.
0: All right. But yeah, so Del Mac said he crying. Bailey on one. Yeah, yes, she is. She is. She is.
1: Oh, he's gonna be on what?
0: I didn't say it this time. He did.
1: Okay. I did.
0: And I co-sign it. Because I usually say it. Yeah, I usually say you own one.
1: Okay.
0: So now he's taking that, so I ain't got to, you know, say it.
1: Okay.
0: But I can co-sign it.
1: You could co-sign it.
0: Yeah, he's like, Bailey own one. I'm usually the one saying that. and you have such a surprising tone about it. Like, what? What did I do?
1: Exactly.
0: Why are you saying that, Homer?
1: Exactly.
0: And you know exactly why I'm saying it. What the hell? You know exactly why I'm saying it.
1: Oh, Homer, you know me. Come on.
0: You got this grown man crying. I'm crying. You crying. You know? Actually, M crying. Because he didn't put the apostrophe.
1: Oh, M crying.
0: Yeah, M crying. He didn't put the apostrophe.
1: You know, y'all, we just like to have a little fun.
0: Yeah. Hashtag that part.
1: Well, we can have it, because sometimes it'd be so serious up in here.
0: Yeah, absolutely. Mm-hmm. Like, you're going to learn today.
1: Absolutely.
0: Mm-hmm.
1: Yeah.
0: So, shout out to crying. That is spelled I-M instead of I apostrophe.
1: Yeah.
0: So shout out to the crying.
1: M crying.
0: I'm not going. You know what? I am not going to violate where I was about to violate.
1: Okay.
0: I was about to violate.
1: You're about to violate.
0: Yeah, I really was.
1: Uh-oh.
0: Because of the way say it how it sounds.
1: M crying.
0: Yes.
1: M crying.
0: You know what that song? I'm not gonna do it.
1: We are the world. We are the children.
0: See, I got restraint. I got restraint. And I'm so proud of myself.
1: I'm proud of
0: having
1: you too.
0: That restraint.
1: I'm proud of you too.
0: Because I wanted to listen, Nurse Ari Gawanda said dead and laughing. She got it. You got it, didn't you, Nurse Ari Gawanda? You got it. Be like, I know where you were going, Homer. I know where you were going. Tell her to say it again.
1: Like, no, not going to.
0: Why?
1: Because you ain't going there.
0: No, I wouldn't be. You would be.
1: No.
0: I'm just saying.
1: What is wrong with you today?
0: Me? I'm not the one that has been. Listen.
1: What?
0: See, whenever
1: I'm
0: Bailey has
1: celebrating.
0: A. Yeah, whenever Bailey has a. What? What? You know that she on one. Whenever she does it like that.
1: Oh, my gosh.
0: You know that she's on one.
1: Oh, my gosh.
0: It's time to get ready to head up.
1: Homer?
0: Nurse Aaron Kawanda said, absolutely. I'll be with you, Homer. The thumbs up. I'm just saying. So, listen, I leave. You're going to hear nothing but the truth on all of the shows,
1: yes.
0: I'm sure, today.
1: Yes.
0: We'll be focused on this vainglorious moment.
1: Yes.
0: I know it is for myself.
1: You said vainglorious.
0: Yes, vainglorious.
1: Okay.
0: This is protected by the red,
1: the black, and the green.
0: With a key.
1: You're crazy.
0: What you got to say, baby? We headed out.
1: Trust God, do good, and celebrate today.
0: That's right.
1: Celebrate that DC rub we all made.
0: Right, right. And for those of you who were up like me, take this time to
1: go to bed.
0: That's exactly what I was going to say. Take your rest. Take your rest. Job well done. Job well done. You know what I'm saying?
1: Yeah.
0: We did what we had to do.
1: Yeah.
0: Yeah, Nurse Ariane Kawanda said that Shay Shay Foo Foo moment. Right. Del Mac said he's still crying. Now he said, I'm crying. So instead of, I'm crying. Why even great? Never mind. I'm not going to do it. Love you, babes. Talk to me.
1: Something great is going to happen for you today. Get ready for it.
0: The analytics up next with the truth with Sherman Hughes. Breaking down all the things.
1: Yes.
0: Thank

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What's the word? You are officially tapped in with your girl Jazz Tyler. Listen, first and foremost, shout out to David Crowley on this election. I know y'all been hearing about it and seeing about it throughout this entire day on social media, on radio stations and media overall. But again, we want to honor and congratulate David Crowley as well as everyone else who played a role in him being in him on this journey. I'm sorry, y'all. I was trying to help my brother look for his phone. What's up, right? Again, congratulations to David Crowley. This has been a very intense race. You know, last night they had us on our edge on the seats with these games that was being played with the absentee ballots and so on and so on. But at the end of the day, we came out on the right side. So still got more work to do in order to get him in office. But I don't want to talk about that today. As I was paying attention throughout the past couple of weeks during this campaign, there were comments made about whether or not he qualifies, whether or not he's the established quote unquote, candidate, and just simply, you know, how he was treated just based off of who he is and where he's from. And it had me thinking about who told you who you are, identity, influence, and the courage to evolve. So we're going to talk about that today. I got some special guests in the building as well. At 6 o'clock, we'll be joined by the legendary Sandra D, right? We'll also be joined by 5 o'clock, we'll be joined by Sandra D. At 6 o'clock, we'll be joined by Larry Tatum, a.k.a. Loud Pack Larry. So, again, we're talking about identity today. Who are you when you are no longer the person everybody remembers? What happens when you've outgrown the version of you that made everybody comfortable? And here's an even harder question. Have you ever finally gotten into the room you prayed to get into and then wondered if you belonged there? Right now, I know a lot of y'all is going to, hey, that's not me, I'm confident, and so on and so on. But I've been in situations where I was given opportunities that I knew I was ready for and that I knew I qualified for. But the fear of the unknown, the fear of me still needed to learn and grow is what forced imposter syndrome on myself, right? Sometimes you're qualified, sometimes you've done the work, and sometimes everybody else sees your gift, but something inside of you is still whispering, who do you think you are? So today we're talking about how identity evolves, why success can actually make insecurity louder, and why sometimes the hardest person to convince of your greatness is yourself. That's a tough one. We are our own worst enemy in every capacity. Right? We have to learn to give ourselves some grace. We have to learn to be okay with who we are, you know, and who we're evolving to. One of the strangest things about growth is that, you know, sometimes strangers accept the new you faster than the people you've known your whole life, right? Y'all know what I'm talking about. You get them people that like to always use the word little,

a problem with the new version of you because you remind them of everything that they could have been. Let me say that again. Some people is not going to be happy with the new version of you because every time they see you, you're going to remind them of everything they could have been, right? So when I'm placed in these situations, you know, I ask myself, you know, it's okay. It's okay because I did change. I did change and I'm okay with that. But what I'm not okay with is why us as a people, black people, why do we automatically treat change like betrayal? People be so quick to say, man, you switching up on me. You done switched up. You acting funny. Why? Because I don't want to go to the club every day of the week. I did that in my 20s. I'm acting funny because I don't want to sit at tables that I know when I walk away, people are going to talk about me when I'm not in the room. That's not acting funny. That's called setting boundaries. Sometimes people aren't responding to who you are. They're responding to the version of you that they had access to, right? And I think that becomes especially complicated when you are from a city like Milwaukee where everybody knows somebody who knows somebody. What does that look like? Oh, I tell people all the time, don't ask nobody about me because you're going to get two different answers depending on who you ask. My loyalty does not reside the same with everybody that I have a relationship with. Everybody I have a relationship with do not get the same access to me. So depending on who you're talking to, they're going to give you a different answer. And it's up to you to take it or leave it. But at the end of the day, nobody can tell you or show you about me better than me. I don't care who you sit down and talk to. Nobody, not even my mama, okay? Nobody can tell you about me better than me, right? You got people from high school, people from the club, people back when I was performing on stage in my early 20s and as a teenager, people, you know, exes, old friends, old coworkers, neighbors, everything, right? Do you owe people consistency with the version of yourself that doesn't exist anymore? Absolutely not. Absolutely not. And sometimes when you're in positions where you are in the community or you're doing media or you're doing entertainment, anything like that, being known can sometimes make reinvention harder, right? Your first talent does not have to become your final career. And people often confuse familiarity with authority over your identity. You used to know me. You don't know me. What Tip say? You don't know me. You don't. You used to know me, but you no longer know who I am today. And everybody is not going to be happy with that. Everybody is not going to be comfortable with the version of you that serves them purpose. So if they benefit off of you out here acting a fool, if they benefit off of you being someone other than who you are, and you change and you switch up, that's going to be a problem for them, right? That's going to be a problem for them. I've went through many reinvention stages, and I don't like utilizing that word because it's not necessarily reinvention, it's just growth, right? When I moved back to Milwaukee, I've run into so many people from back in the day that I seen from when I was doing music. And it's like the questions and the conversation, it's almost like they be stuck. Like they're stuck in 2005, they're stuck in 2010. And I'm not. So the conversation, there, it doesn't make sense to me. Because you're bringing up things that no longer exist. You're asking questions. Hey, you remember that time? No, I don't. Even if I do, I don't. Because that's not who I used to be, right? And some people get a kick out of that. Some people become very antagonistic when you decide that, hey, I no longer am this person. If you cannot accept me for who I am now, then you don't need to be a part of my life. There's nothing more annoying than running into somebody you used to know. And they try to bring up something like, man, you was a fool back in the day. What do that have to do with who I am now? What do that have to do with what I have going on right now? Some people will purposely try to be antagonistic because they want you to feel away. They want to be able to prove that you are not the person you say you are. Oh, she said she changed. He said he a different person. But watch me do this and you're going to see exactly who they truly are.

0: You have to stay ahead of the game. You have to be okay with growth. Growth is uncomfortable. We've talked about this before. You have to be okay with being the new version of yourself. Our jobs as human beings is to grow every single day. Every single day. The switch up may be yesterday you said or did this, and today you're saying that that's not the case. Yeah, because I had time to reflect and hold myself accountable. Now I see clearly, and now I understand. Every day is a life lesson. Every day is a lesson in this thing we call life. Every day you should be figuring out how you can become a better person, right? Despite of whatever anybody got to say or how they feel, every day you should be working towards becoming a better version of yourself. So the phone lines is open. I got a question for you all. Let's dig into it today. Let's have some real, real, real conversations. 833-212-1017. What version? What's one version of yourself that you had to let go in order to grow? When we come back from break, I want to get into the part that nobody talks about. What happens when the opportunity finally comes, but internally, you still don't feel ready? That's where the imposter syndrome gets interesting. Do not touch that dial. It's time to tap in with your girl, Jazz Tyler, 101.7 The Truth.
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0: guys, Tyler. 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We look forward to hearing from you and continuing to grow with you all. We have a caller on the line. Mary, are you there?
1: Hey, Mary Bryant. Mary Bryant is here.
0: Thank you so much for tapping in with us. How are you?
1: You know, I was just changing channels here on my way home. I'm driving a 2024 stick shift. It's a six speed. So I was just cruising on a Wednesday afternoon to this radio station, and I thought I was going to hear some other shows that I used to hear years and years ago. But I have happily ran into you.
0: Well, thank you.
1: Look, you're talking some tall talk.
0: Thank you for running into me, Mary.
1: Listen, you tell everybody you know Mary Bryant done called in, and I guarantee you, everybody in this town gonna know exactly who Mary Bryant is, darling. Now, listen, I'm not gonna prolong your time. Keep on with it. This is my first time listening to you. Thank you for taking my call. I'm gonna keep on listening to you, baby, and I might just keep on calling you and tell you some other stuff, too.
0: Thank you so much, Ms. Mary. We want you to call. We want you to call and engage. Call me as much as you want to.
1: Oh, I love you. God bless.
0: Love you, too. Thank you so much. God bless you. Before we went to break, we were talking about what version of yourself, what is one version of yourself that you had to let go in order to break, right? Now, let's take this to imposter syndrome because, and again, y'all know I bring y'all real conversations. These are things that I have went through. I'm not going to talk about anything I haven't been through. And the purpose of me utilizing my voice in this platform is because I want to give y'all the game for free. And I also want to tell y'all a part of me that a lot of people don't get a chance to hear because you're not the only one that's going through it. Imposter syndrome, it's a feeling that somehow everybody else around you has figured out that you belong in the room except for you. And what's crazy is sometimes it doesn't happen when you are failing. It happens when you are winning. When you get promoted, now you nervous. When your business grow, now you nervous. You're wondering if it's going to succeed. You're wondering if you have what it takes in order to do what it is that you're about to do, right? And it's like, at what point does humility become self-doubt? There's a difference in saying I still have things to learn and saying I don't deserve to be here. Those are two completely different things. So sometimes we are waiting to feel like the person we're becoming, but what if the feeling comes after the action? So prior to break, we were talking about the fact that some people, when you walk in rooms and when you're around certain people, sometimes you can't take everything personal. And I'm talking to myself as well, as far as how people act. This goes back to the let them theory that we talked about last week. If you have not had a chance to check that out, please go to YouTube, 101.7 The Truth, tap in and check out the let them theory. You have to let people be who they are. You have to let them respond the way that they choose to and give them some grace. Because at the end of the day, who you are does not determine their actions. Who you are should not determine their actions or how you interact with them, right? You are you because of the things that you've been through. Everybody is not going to be okay with that. Every time you walk in a room and somebody constantly tries to remind you of who you used to be, it's because you are reminding them of everything that they could have been but didn't. Again, y'all know the saying, we have the same 24 hours. And we're not talking about just success or materialistic things or anything that's tangible. We're talking about what's in me and not on me. We're talking about what is in you and not on you, right? So maybe you started a business and you don't feel like an entrepreneur because your business is not successful yet. Maybe you don't feel like a leader because you haven't had to make hard decisions. And maybe you just don't feel like a professional because you haven't been in that space in order to survive that type of professionalism. Either way, never doubt yourself. Never question yourself. What's for you is for you, right? Whatever it is that you're going through, whatever opportunity comes to you.

0: your front door is because you were supposed to have it. If you spend so much time trying to get ready, you'll never be ready. You cannot spend all of your life saying, I want to, I should have, I could have. Right? Those are called risk. I done took so many risks in my life. I may be risked out. I don't even know if that's a word, but I may be risked out. I'm trying to tell you. I've taken so many risks and so many sacrifices because I believed in myself. I believed in myself. There has been times where I haven't been able to see the version of me that the world sees, and I'm learning to do that now. But the more I continue to grow daily, the more I understand that every opportunity that has ever came to me, I am deserving of it. I am worthy of it no matter what. I have this mind frame of, listen, you can call me and say, Jazz, I need a tiger. I don't know where a tiger at, but I'm going to go find it. I have no idea of how to get you a tiger, but I promise you I will figure it out. That is the mindset frame you have to have in every capacity of your life. So when you get this big opportunity you've been waiting for, like I know you've all probably went for a certain position, or you applied at a certain job, or you applied for a certain loan to open up your business, and you killing yourself in a process like, yo, what if it doesn't work? What if I can't do what they're asking me to do? Stop doing that. Don't do that to yourself. It's not healthy. It's not healthy mentally, physically, none of the above. You have to, if nobody else is going to believe in you, you have to believe in you. But the growth part is a part of your identity. The growth part is a part of you making mistakes and learning from them, right? So when we're talking about the imposter syndrome, understand that that's still a part of your growth. That's something that you have to grow out of. You should not walk into any room, any situation, second guessing yourself, no matter how hard it may seem. Because whoever it was that put you in that position, they seen exactly that you were qualified. They knew. They know what you are capable of. But the problem is, well, in today's society, nobody is going to spend time trying to convince you why you are a great person or why you have certain skill sets. When you take on these challenges and these positions and these roles, especially when we're talking about leadership, nobody has time to convince you why you're good enough. Evidently, you thought that you were good enough because you applied for it. You applied for that loan. You applied for that grant. You applied for that position, for that promotion. So at the end of the day, there is no reason for you to doubt yourself. There is no reason for you to question yourself, no matter how hard it gets. When I first got into radio, right? Thank you, Terry. Shout out to our intern, Terry. When I first started out in radio, it actually wasn't on Truth. I used to go to V100 on the weekends for about 2 years with DJ O about 10 years ago to learn radio, to do all of that stuff. And I never pursued it after that because I felt like I wasn't qualified. Follow me. I felt like I wasn't qualified. So instead of me going through this whole imposter syndrome of applying for something I knew I wasn't ready to do, what I did was wait until the opportunity came back around. And when the opportunity came back around, I had so much under my belt and I had done so much that there was no need for me to doubt whether I could do it or not. I know I can. Now I know I'm ready. Now I know I can do it. You have to be able to first hold yourself accountable and be realistic with yourself. And secondly, when that opportunity comes, take it. No matter what it is, you're never going to know every single thing. That's the beauty of life. If we had it all figured out, we probably would not be here. The beauty of life is not having it figured out. When you have these opportunities and they're presented to you, take it. Believe in yourself. Push yourself. Don't let anybody make you feel like you don't deserve whatever it is that you have. And we know what that means too, because a lot of times we walk in spaces and people prejudge or they have these thoughts, she ain't more qualified than me. She ain't been doing it longer than me. She ain't got more money than me. And what that mean? That's how you have to approach those type of situations. We all know, we all been in those situations. I've worked in corporate for so many years. And as a black woman, you can't imagine the things that I had to deal with. But I've learned to not be in the mind frame of having to prove myself, because my work is going to speak for me, right? My work is going to speak for me. So I'm not in the business of proving anything to anybody. If you hire me, or if you ask me to be a part of an organization, or if I'm starting a business, or if I apply for a loan, I have to know first that I have to believe in myself first. And I have to know first that I can get the job done. And it sounds so simple, but these are things that we battle with on a daily basis that we don't talk about out loud because we don't want anyone to feel like we're insecure. It's not insecurity. It's just imposter syndrome, especially when you come from an environment where you had nothing. When you come from the mud, where you come from a family that didn't leave you a trust, or that didn't leave hand anything down to you, and you got to work hard for yours. Yeah, a lot of times you're going to doubt yourself. I don't have a college degree. Guess what? It doesn't matter. Whatever it is that I need to do to make sure I'm successful, I'm going to do it. We got to go to break. Coming back, we're going to talk about the danger of allowing one gift to become your entire identity, because sometimes the things that introduce you to the world isn't the thing you are supposed to do forever. And that takes us directly into my conversation with Sandra D at 5. Don't move. It's your girl Jazz Tyler, 101.7 The Truth.
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I'm sorry, this is the award-winning 101.7 The Truth. In case y'all didn't know, you have officially been tapped in, and I want y'all to tap in. 833-212-1017. The phone lines are open. Don't be shy. We having real authentic conversations. Would you rather remain successful at something you've outgrown or risk being a beginner at something you love? Now, the reason why I ask that is because this is actually one of my favorite conversations. What happens when you are good at something, but you are also good at something else? I am multifaceted. I am great at many, many, many things. And oftentimes what happens is that assists with identity issues, not in a sense of me not knowing who I am, but the imposter syndrome, right? The reason why I'm great at so many different things and I go so hard at making sure I can master them all is because I've learned to pivot. And again, I've learned that from Homer Blow. You can also go on 101.7 The Truth on YouTube, tap in and check out that interview as well if you haven't. But learning to pivot has saved me my entire life. Actually, it has. Because whenever there's something, not necessarily when something goes wrong in one arena, but whenever I feel like I've reached my limit in that season, in that arena, I have something else to fall back on, right? And oftentimes people, you know, that saying you can't be great at many things, you have to master one thing. I don't believe that. I don't believe that at all. We are humans, right? Everybody is so infatuated with one title, but we are later. And sometimes you become trapped by the very thing that made people notice you. Imagine everybody knowing you for music, but your mind has already moved into fashion or business or management, right? Do you keep feeding the old identity because that's what people recognize? And I know y'all know a lot of people like that, the I used to be's. So that's what I'm afraid of. I am afraid of being a person when I become of age, meaning an elder. Yeah, I used to be her. I was having my way back in the day. Listen, I was around here. I did this. I worked with this person and whoop the whoop the whoop. What you doing now? You've pigeon-toed yourself to this title, knowing that you have other gifts because that's how people recognize you the most and that's what people are comfortable with the most, right? I haven't done that. I haven't done that so well to the point where the people who know me now don't even know that I used to do music. They don't know that I used to work for the Iverson Classic, MMA, anything. I love sports. I've done a lot of different things outside of radio. But when it's time to pivot from one season to the next, I can no longer hold that identity. This is a conversation that me and Meech was talking about as well with me being a radio personnel, right? That's a completely different field, a completely different mind frame. And you have to train people to treat you as that, not as who you used to be when you was working in sports, when I was working in sports, or when I was doing music. Those are two completely different things. So again, the question is, would you rather remain successful at something you've outgrown or risk being a beginner at something you love? And I take pride and pleasure in risk being a beginner at something that I love. I promise you I do. I don't ever want to feel stagnant, and I don't want you to feel stagnant either. Right. I had a conversation with my sister. Shout out to my sister, Trina in Florida. I had a conversation with her about this and the fact that I realized in other positions and arenas that I was in when I was doing the work, I wasn't even working at my full capacity. I was not working at my full capacity. It may seem like it because the people and the organizations I was working with are high profile people. So their name and their status makes it bigger than what it actually is. But because I had already been doing the work, it was so easy. Did I learn things along the way? Absolutely. But not anything too far-fetched from what I already knew. So those are the reasons why when I'm able to identify that, that is the reason why I can say, hey, you know what? This season is up because I've reached my limit. I've outgrown it. There is nothing else

here that I can learn. I've learned it all. Now it's time for me to take that risk to begin to do something new. It's time for me to take that risk to become whoever it is that I'm about to become. And you have to do it unapologetically, right? People make comments all the time. Dang, I thought you was living in Arizona. I thought you was living in Virginia. I thought you worked here. I thought you did this. I did. And I'm going to do it again, whatever it is that I want to do. You know why? Because there is nothing that can hold me back but me. They say the sky is the limit. The sky is not the limit for me. The sky is not the limit for you either. Nothing is impossible when it comes to Jazz Tyler. Nothing is impossible. And if I've done it already and it's no longer serving me purpose as far as my growth, then I got to let it go. Yes, I have worked in sports. Yes, I have worked in entertainment, in the industry. I've worked in arts. I've worked in film. I've worked in a lot of different spaces. And once I knew that that season was up, it was time for me to go because I outgrew it. And I'm never afraid to start over. I'm never afraid to start over, primarily because everything I have, I can't take with me when I leave this earth. And I mean that wholeheartedly. I done lost it, got it back, lost it, got it back. I don't care about starting over. Because when you're building from the ground, you get a chance to build something that you've never done before. That's the beauty in it all. Case in point. Shout out to Miss Mary Bryant for calling in. She turned on 101.7 The Truth thinking that she's going to hear the old, you know, staff, not knowing that it's something new that we're building. It's fresh. And that's okay. That's okay. It's okay to start from the beginning. Whoever don't like it, so what? Somebody, what she say on Friday? Shut up. I know somebody who love it. I know somebody who love it. I promise you. And that goes for you as well. So when you're walking in these, again, to bring it back full circle for those who are joining us, we're talking about identity, imposter syndrome, all of the above, man, right? When you are walking in these rooms and you are becoming the person that you know you are, you cannot have any type of self-doubt. You cannot be afraid to take risk. You cannot be afraid to be who it is that you are. You are more than the thing people know you for. People see me from back in the day when I used to do music. Mind you, they say a woman never tell her age, but I'm a brag on mine because I still look young. 38. It's people when I was 21 coming up to me talking about some mess. Not no drama or anything like that, but just anything from when I was in my early 20s. Why in the world would you even assume that my mentality is the same exact at 38 that it was at 21? Something is wrong with you. Something is wrong with you. And y'all know people like that. Again, those are the people, they are stuck. They are stuck. They only want to know you for who they know you for. And again, Z played it at the top when we came back. You may see me in the streets, but homie, you don't know me. You don't know nothing about me. You know of me. You probably knew me back then, but I guarantee you don't know me now. Because if you did, you wouldn't be approaching me as if I'm still the same person. You have permission to be somebody other than who you used to be. You have permission to be somebody other than who you used to be. You have permission to grow. You have permission to learn. You have permission to wear many hats and be great at many things. You don't have to master one thing. You can be master them all. Whatever it is that you want to do, you can do. The only person that's stopping you is you. Don't let someone hold you to a title or hold you to who you used to be. Don't let someone hold you to who they want you to be. Because a lot of times, and again, I'm going to make this personal when it comes to the city of Milwaukee, because we know how this city can be. The good and the bad and the ugly. There are people that I know, whether it's your family, your friends, somebody you knew from back then or whatever, they have already set limitations.

0: in their mind regarding you. Y'all know what that feel like? When your mama the black sheep of the family, you the black sheep of the family, all her kids the black sheep of the family, or your dad is the black sheep of the family, and they count you out. They counted you out as a child. They counted you out as a teenager. They count you out as an adult. And they've set limitations for you. When you listen to the rappers and they say, you ain't gonna be nothing, they teachers used to tell them that. People really set limitations for you. And when you supersede those limitations, that's when it becomes a problem. Because they already had in their mind who it is that you're supposed to be. So when you show up as something else, yeah, it's a switch up to them. Because they delulu. They delusional. They're stuck in their mind thinking that you are one way because that's the way that they want you to be. That's the way that they want you to be. And at the end of the day, that's, you got to remove yourself from those type of people and that type of environment. You have to remove yourself. You have to be the best version of you in whatever capacity that is. Again, I want to hear from y'all. 833-212-1017. Would you rather remain successful at something you've outgrown or risk being a beginner at something you love? The 5 o'clock hour, we got Sandra D coming in. Listen, it's about to get real. Do not touch that dial. It's your girl, Jazz Tyler, 101.7 The Truth.
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13: Yeah, if everybody demons, I'ma call as hell. How I get rich off of a skill that I taught myself. I remember when I couldn't even afford this belt. I ain't had the best drip, but I wore it well. Yeah. I brought that pain with me. I'd rather sleep alone than have a room.
0: It's your girl, Jazz Tyler. We are live and direct. If you are just now joining us, we are talking about identity and imposter syndrome. And at the 5 o'clock hour, we got the legendary Sandra D. She will be in the building at 6 o'clock. We'll have Larry Tatum as well as, Larry Tatum, a.k.a. Loud Pack Larry. Listen, when people won't let you evolve, what do you do? When you have the friends that surround you that say, you got a little business. I see you started a little business. I see you dressing different. I see they like unk off paid in full. I know money when I see it. I can smell it with money. They pocket watching. They doing everything possible to try and figure out why you are the way that you are, because you aren't who they wanted you to be, right? The question that I had asked when we first started was, why do we, meaning Black people in general, why do we automatically treat change like betrayal? Why can't we just accept growth from the people that we care about? And if you do, if you are a person that feel away, step your game up. You got the same 24 hours that everybody else do, right? If you are a person who feels away when you see somebody having something, and again, I don't mean a way of envy, like you hate this person, but it makes you feel insecure. It makes you feel that you are not doing enough. We got to stop that. We have to stop thinking that change is betrayal. Growth is not betrayal. Growth is growth. And if you know better, you will do better, because you'll be working on growing as well. We were never meant to not evolve. We were never meant to not be a better version of ourselves. With everything that you've ever been through in your life, you should understand that. We have a caller on the line. Brother Love, are you there?
7: Yes. How you doing, Jay?
0: I am well. How are you?
7: I'm coping steady. I'm coping. And everything you're saying, Jazz, is just so on point. And you continue to be the life of the party. And like you said, Jazz, I'm raising my little 2-year-old granddaughter, and she's the life of the party. And I just want to continuously, you know, learn to do our hair and just keep her so happy, because she's a bundle of joy, Jazz.
0: Yes. Yes, indeed.
7: Yeah. And Jazz, you're right. And so the dichotomy of the division of your thoughts and how you framing things today, I just say, Jazz, you're doing a wonderful job. Keep up the good work. And you're an awesome person.
0: Thank you so much, Brother Love. I needed that. That just made my day. Thank you so much. We have another caller on the line. Wes, are you there?
14: I am here.
0: Thank you so much for tapping in with us. How are you?
14: That's good. I appreciate you giving a little bit of background on who you were prior, because I'm sorry to say, but I don't know who you are at all. And I'm kind of glad, actually, because the person that I hear over the radio waves, you speaking, it's such a soft, kind, gentle, warm-sounding person that I'm kind of glad that I have no idea who you are. So I want to give you some thanks for that. But I'm not sure of new beginnings. You know, growing up, you know, I grew up in a bad crack house with, you know, drugged-out parents and just the worst scenarios ever. I had no idea how to actually live life. Sin was just like breathing air. That's all we wanted to do all day, was just go out and do crimes. And until I heard Tony Evans on the radio one day, he's a pastor, you know, say, hey, just because you come from bad beginnings doesn't mean you can't change the very next day. So after I came to Christ and gave that sinful nature up, and, you know, and I left, you know, the bad spirit in the drain of that, bad baptism tub, I never went back to that lifestyle. And like you said, a lot of friends really come on, hey, remember this good time of doing that and making this money, woo, woo, woo. And I tell them, no. I don't remember that. You know, that person's long dead and gone. Like, I don't know who that person is. I'm a different person now. So, you know, either you're about to join me or you got to go.
0: That's right.
14: And I never look back. And like you said, yeah, I mean, I'm not really fearful of the new beginnings. I'm more fearful for being too scared to help somebody else out and get past that little hump in the road. So I do appreciate your good words, and it's very possible. It's just you gotta be tough.
0: Absolutely. Thank you so much for sharing and being vulnerable with us, Wes. To your point, I do believe that it is difficult, as you said, but there has to be something inside of you to say, hey, I know what I've been through, so I want to go and do it for someone else. That's being fruitful. That's the purpose of us going through everything we've been through, so that we can share it with someone else.
14: I absolutely agree. Have a blessed day.
0: You as well. Thank you so much for calling in. And again, to Wes's point, it is extremely difficult. You know, the first few interactions that you have with people who, again, tends to hold you to whoever it is that you used to be. And when I say this, I don't necessarily mean it in a bad way, you know, but I mention this because oftentimes what happens is if you are a person who has not gone through the journey of healing, and when I say healing, I don't mean healed, because as people, we'll never fully be healed. Every day we're going to go through something that's going to make us feel away, right? And with that comes triggers. So oftentimes what happens is you are faced with your past in real time. You are faced with an experience that had happened, and it becomes a defining moment. It is going to dictate A, how you respond, and B, if you even believe that you changed, right? So sometimes the first couple of times when I moved back home, and I seen people that I hadn't seen, and the question be, oh, where you been? Working. Where you been? Oh, I remember da-da-da-da. And instantly, it wasn't a trigger for me. What once used to be a trigger was no longer a trigger for me. But that's because I had did the work of healing. I wasn't worried about who they thought I was, because I was going to show them who I am now. See, whoever you thought... Stop thoughting. It's Shamrock Boy. Stop thoughting. Stop thinking. Whoever you thought I was, don't worry about it, baby, because I'm going to show you exactly who I am now. And that is the mind frame that you have to have. You have to address everything like that. What's one version of yourself that you have to let go in order to grow? 833-212-1017. A version of myself that I had to let go in order to grow and become the person that I am was being wrapped up in my triggers and allowing my triggers to dictate my future. My triggers was, so oftentimes I say, it's hard. For me, Milwaukee was difficult being here. Once I became an adult and I began to travel and see that the world was so much bigger and that there was actually opportunities and people out there who wasn't going to gatekeep information, or, you know, it wasn't a rat race. And once I began to see that there is life outside of where I come from, I began to explore. I began to discover, travel, meet new people, discover talents and gifts that I wasn't even aware I had. And I say oftentimes that the unfortunate part about being home or living in the city that you are from is healing in the environment that made you sick to begin with. Because everywhere you go, there's going to be a memory, good or bad. Oftentimes, this is why people move away, not just Milwaukee, but wherever they're from. They move away, never come back. When you look up, there's somebody completely different with a different life, because the things that they had to endure while they were there at home is things that causes triggers. And no one wants to be reminded of, again, who they used to be or the things that they have been through. So when you're in the process of dealing with your identity, because we all have dealt with this to some degree, right? At 38, I now tell myself, what type of woman do you want to be at 40, Jazz? What type of woman do you see yourself at 45? That is identity. not based off of delusion or things that don't exist or just having certain things.

0: yes, I want to get married again. Yes, I want this type of house and this type of car, so on and so on. That's nothing. But internally, what type of person do I want to be? So, again, we have to hold ourselves accountable, stay realistic, not delusional, and train ourselves to respect and love ourselves enough to know that we are worthy for whatever it is that come our way. You are worthy of that position. You are worthy of that husband. You are worthy of that wife. You are worthy of everything, every opportunity that you've ever had. If you are in self-doubt, let me remind you that you are worthy. We're going to continue this conversation when we come back from break. Do not touch that dial. It's your girl, Jazz Tyler, 101.7 The Truth.
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13: There's some things I want to highlight that we may not be cognizant of, and I know that some of y'all are going to take issue with what I say, but I'm going to be factual and I'm going to be objective about it because they are still hard at work to make sure that we die fast, we live difficult lives, we make less money, we have less access to healthcare. Ladies and gentlemen, that's not just some random occurrence. And they're criminalizing some of our just unnecessary, loud, boisterous, and disrespectful behaviors. You know, I remember an era where Black folks didn't necessarily need to be heard. Us being in public and being seen was quite enough because we are giving them more fuel for the fire, especially now that we have, I'd like to think, more political power than we've had in years past. And just as we're starting to gain more political power, that's when they start to take away our district.

0: 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You didn't see it coming.
1: What's the word, Milwaukee? It's your favorite producer, Meech. 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
2: 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It's about mindset, money, and real estate, helping you take the next step toward building a better future. Shout out to Coach Erica. Make sure y'all tap in with her every Saturday. Well, for every other Saturday. Thank y'all so much for tuning in today. We are having a conversation that hits home. You know, identity. Who told you who you are? We have some special guests that will be joining us today. The legendary Sandra D. If you from the 90s, the 2000s, all of you know exactly who I'm talking about, man. She played a huge part in the fashion, the hair, all of the above, the culture. And then at 6 o'clock, we'll be joined by Larry Tatum, who is also another person who has paved the way for a lot of people in the city of Milwaukee. But today we are talking about identity. Who told you who you are, right? So we went over the imposter syndrome. We went over, you know, making sure that you don't allow people to hold you to whoever it is that you used to be, right? Based on whatever limitations they set in their mind for you. So when we talk about who told you who you are, right? When we talk about who told you who you are, not only does it starts with, you know, your position, your career, your marriage, your family, as far as your children, all of that stuff, but it starts at home. It starts as a child. When you are growing up as a young man or a young woman, and you wear your mother does your hair a certain way, right? They dress you a certain way. There's certain name brands you wear, certain Vaseline, whatever the traditions are, whatever it is done a certain way. They are creating your identity for you, right? They are creating your identity for you. And yes, it is based off of that time frame, whatever is hot, whatever is not during that time frame, whatever the case may be. But at the end of the day, they are showing you who you are. And as you evolve and as you grow and you become older, you begin to form your own identity. But initially, it started with your mother, or your father, or whoever your guardian was, showing you who you were. Life experiences show you who you are. Trials and tribulations show you who you are. Everything that you have been through in your life shows you who you are. You just have to be willing to accept it and face it, right? So I want to talk a little bit to the people who, and I'm being realistic, right? Nobody knows that I'm talking to you unless you say something. So just hear me out. There are people who have been through some very, very traumatic things in life that forces them to act a certain way or be an imposter in general. Just somebody that they not because they want to fit in. And there's a lot of children like that. There's a lot of youth that I work with in the education system that's like that. There's still some adults like that as well. And oftentimes, you know, we make fun of them or we talk about them. But what's happening is they're having a issue with transitioning into whoever it is that they want to become, whoever it is that they want to be. And it may stem from somebody telling them that they are nobody. A lot of people grew up in households where, you know, the families, the mothers call them out their name, don't like them because they look like the daddy. All types of weird behavior that adults shouldn't be doing, you know, towards children, right? So they have this mind frame of, I can't be who I want to be because I was always told that I was nobody. And then they begin to grow up, wilding out, acting like somebody that they're not believing in themselves, so on and so on. Then you have people who are bitter, who becomes very bitter based off of the things that they've been through in life. And you run into them and you be like, dang, they ain't the same person no more, right? They're not the same person, but not in a good way. They actually went backwards.

rhinestone outfits trying to be a YN or a younger version of themselves on doing all that crazy stuff. No, that's not what I'm talking about. I'm talking about whatever is inside of you, right? Whatever career field you wanted to do, whatever it is, it's not too late in order to be whoever it is that you want to be. If you are just joining us, we are talking about identity and imposter syndrome, right? Who told you you wasn't worthy for that position? Who told you you wasn't worthy for that relationship? Who told you that? A lot of times, nobody tell you. It be your own self. Sometimes we talk ourselves out of opportunities. I am one of those people. I am one of those people. I know how great I have been in the work that I have done. And I know how great I can be. And I know what it feels like when I give something my all, and I know what it feels like when I don't. But oftentimes when I say, I have this thing of like, I've been able to, people be saying manifest, whatever, for the lack of a better word, I am a person who has been able to manifest everything in my life. Everything I've ever wanted to do. Everybody I've ever wanted to meet. Every place I've ever wanted to go. I've been able to, because I seen it first. I didn't even know how it was going to happen. I didn't need the playbook to know that it would happen. I just seen the end result. I seen it. And when I started to see it, I started believing it. And again, during these times, we are talking about a teenager living on 14th and Burleigh in what they consider the poorest zip code in the nation, what they consider as the zip code that has the most incarcerated black men in the nation, with no escape plan, with nothing around me to show me why I should do something else other than what I'm around. And in the midst of that environment, now it wasn't all bad because back then it was community, it was family, but it still was an environment that could have potentially taken me down the wrong path. And at a point in time, it did. It did. But luckily, I know God. And I had some amazing people around me who wanted to see me do better. But a child in that, growing up in that type of environment, the only thing I had that kept me alive was my dreams. My dreams is the only thing that made me not give up on myself. So I started to begin to see myself, hey, I want to do this. You know, this is what I want. And whatever I want, I'm going to go after it until I get it. And if I can't get it, then it's not meant. If it is meant, it's going to come. And when I began to train myself, I had to unlearn and relearn. When I began to train myself to think like that, that's when things started happening for me. Because had I viewed myself the way that everybody else had, I wouldn't be where I am. And trust me when I tell you, y'all know exactly what I mean. Even as a child, you have family members who count you out, who look at you and they feel away. They feel like you ain't better than their child, or they got beef with their sister, your mother, and now the kids don't like you. It's just weird behavior. You have family members, friends, relatives, coworkers, peers, people around you who will look at you crazy for dreaming to be something that you currently aren't, right? All of these obstacles and things that get in the way. Everybody trying to tell you who you need to be, who you should be, why you should and shouldn't do something. You have to rise above all of that and do it your way. We only have one life to live. I don't have time. I never had time to spend on thinking about why I should be who everybody else wanted me to be. Now, do I take into consideration what people think? Yes. When people say, I don't care what nobody thinks, that's a lie. Because if you did, you wouldn't have your job. You wouldn't be in that relationship. You wouldn't be on social media crying when you know you ain't got no business posting videos. Why are you crying, right? You wouldn't. What people thinks, what certain people thinks of me matters.

0: Well, certain people, what they think of me matters. So I've worked on myself. I've taken myself away from the world for long periods of time to deal with my triggers, to deal with my trials and tribulations, to deal with things that no longer exist, to deal with the fact that I feel like I may have missed out on opportunities because of whatever reason. The childhood trauma, the people telling me what I should and shouldn't do. I took time to deal with that and I evolved. So to come back to a space where somebody who was around me during a period of time when I didn't know who I was going to become, trying to tell me or remind me who they think I am, kick rocks. Kick rocks. Exit stage left. I don't need you. I don't want you around me because I worked too hard to become the woman I am today, and nothing or nobody is going to be able to stop me by trying to trigger me and make me feel like I'm not who I am. We are talking about identity. We have some special guests coming up within the next 30 minutes, an hour. Do not touch that dial. We got to go to break. It's your girl, Jazz Tyler, 101.7 The Truth.
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Driving direct at the American Family Insurance Studio in the beautiful heart of downtown Milwaukee. Shout out to the chat. Shout out to Jasmine West. Shout out to those who are listening in their car. If you are just now joining us, today we are talking about identity. Who told you who you are? Who told you who you are? Who was it? How did it begin? I want to hear from you. 833 833-

312-1017. Before we went to break, again, y'all know me, real life, real conversations. Whatever I bring to you all is based off of things that I have been through. And this is something that I have experienced moving back home, and something that I know you all have experienced as well. What I do want to say is, whenever I reference my background or the things that I have done, please don't take it as me, you know, boasting or bragging about accolades or anything of that nature. The purpose of me bringing it up is, A, so that I can influence you all to pivot, right? To always have a backup plan, but also not to limit yourself. Coming from where I come from, again, 14th of Burleigh, 53206, I did not have an easy life, right? At 5 years old, I woke up with the gun pointed in my face because our house was being robbed. At 9 years old, I was sexually assaulted by a teenage boy. By the time I reached 18, I was pregnant. By 20, I had two children as a single mother. By 25, I married my children's father. By 30, I filed for divorce while going through breast cancer, had another baby with him during the marriage. So now three children, breast cancer, divorce. And then after that, I began to not become a victim of my trials and tribulations, my triggers, my environment, everything that I have been through, everything people told me I couldn't be or couldn't do because I didn't graduate from college, because I was a 20-year-old mother, single mother with two children. I did the opposite. I took everything they said that I would be, and I end up not being that, right? And it was a lot of work that went into it. It was a lot of self-work that went into it. See, a lot of times, our identity, the issues with our identity is because we're not willing to let go who we are. We're constantly having this battle within ourselves and within our minds based off of what someone else said or what someone else thinks. And you would be a fool to lie to yourself to say that you don't care about what other people think. Because if you didn't care about what others thought, you wouldn't have your job, you wouldn't have your marriage, relationship, certain things, right? So to some degree, it matters. Some people, it matters for some people, meaning it does matter what my coworkers think of me. It matters what my family and my children think of me. It matters the people I care about. It matters what they think of me, right? So I had to take a look at my life. Second grade, I started doing poetry. Fifth grade, I started playing basketball. Seventh grade, I started rapping. Eighth grade, I started acting. And because I was multifaceted, I had to determine which one I loved the most. I don't know, because I love them all. How about this? Let's do music. Cool. Let's rock and roll with that. Got in the industry at 15 years old, right? By the time I'm in my early 20s, this is an era where female rappers were not, it wasn't a thing. Like, you having children wasn't a thing. No label is going to sign you if you have children and it's known publicly, right? So the barriers, the identity issues, they want you to rap like this and dress like that. That is a lot for a young adult chasing their dreams. So now I have to create my identity based off of what the industry standards are. I need to make this type of music in order to get this record deal. I got to wear this type of hair, this type of makeup, this type of outfit, perform at this type of event, rap like this, talk like this, put on this persona and act like this. Until I was forced with the real situation that made me sit down and say, this ain't you. Not that I was faking a funk, because I am me. But again, when you conform to an identity that is not truly yours, if you are true to yourself, there's going to be a little bit of a power struggle there. So there was a situation in 2011 that happened with Derek Williams that forced me, here in the city of Milwaukee, RIP to Derek Williams, that forced me to come to a halt and say, you know what? I know that I was raised by my community. I know that the music I listened to, the person I listened to growing up was Tupac Shakur. I know that in my heart, I've always had the niche to help people. And I know that if my grandmama, my mother, whoever was listening to what I was doing, I would not be proud.

Therefore, not only that, the things I'm rapping about goes against what I stand for. It is everything I'm telling my people in the community not to do. So now I'm a walking contradiction. All because I wanted to get a record deal and I wanted to conform. I was willing to conform my identity in order to get this record deal. But there was a real life situation that happened that forced me to sit with myself and say, is this really what you're going to do? And this was at the top of my game. I had two record deal offers on the table, all over the blogs. This pre-social media, we popping on the radio, videos out at the top of the game. And I pulled out. Nope, I don't want none of it because this isn't satisfying me internally. This is, I know exactly who I am. And this is not it. So I removed myself. And as I began to grow older and become an adult, you know, and I really want to say this to the people that's listening. Please understand that you have to take time for yourself. No music, no TV, no, don't talk to nobody. Don't read a book. We are consumed with so many distractions that we don't even have time to think for ourselves. Remove the distraction and sit with yourself and say, hey, who am I? Who am I today? Because the things, when I start realizing I didn't like some of the stuff I used to like, that's when I knew I changed. And it could be something that's small. Growing up, my favorite food was spaghetti. My favorite movie was Juice, right? I love basketball. My favorite player was Allen Iverson and Cheryl Swoops. And when I became an adult, I start to realize when somebody asks me, I went on a date, hey, what's your favorite food? Ethiopian. And I caught it in my head like, hold on, I didn't say spaghetti. Yeah, because I don't like it no more. And that's okay. The point of the matter is you have to be real enough with yourself to sit down and say, these are the things I like and I don't like. This is who I used to be. And know that because you're becoming someone else does not push away the person you used to be or is not belittling them. That's really like inner child work. You have to tell the inner child in you, hey, it's okay. It doesn't mean just because you want to move somewhere in a nice neighborhood or out of state and you want more for yourself does not mean you forgot about the people on the block. Does not mean you forgot about the people that come from the same hood that you come from. Does not mean that you don't love them. It just simply means that the person I am today is not the person I used to be. We only get one life. And as you can see, man, I don't know if y'all been paying attention, but for some odd reason, it seemed like they done sped up time. These days going by so fast, we can't even hold on to them fast enough. 24 hours is not enough time in a day for me, right? You only get one life. So while you have this life, know who you are, stand in your truth, and be unapologetic about it. Don't be ashamed of the things you used to do or the people you used to be around or who it is that you used to be. That's the beauty of life. I love when I see people that I haven't seen in a while or people that has watched me grow and say, listen, I was there to witness that season. And I am so proud of the person you are becoming because they understand the work that goes inside of it. My identity today, who I am today, is not the person I used to be. And we are afraid of the word identity crisis because we automatically attach it with being fake. Oh, she's having an identity crisis. He's having an identity crisis because they don't know who they are. They're trying to be somebody they're not. No, they're caught up in the middle of who they used to be and who they're becoming. And they're trying to figure it out. There is no blueprint, but instead of talking about them, help them reach deep down inside and figure out the things about themselves that they didn't know they had. Help them be around people who can pull it out of them so that they can grab a hold of it and become who it is that they need to be. Don't be afraid to step into the new you, whatever that looks like. You have the choice and the power to be whoever it is that you want to be.

0: If you wear your hair this way one day and you say, I don't like this, I want to change it up tomorrow, you can do that. If you say this career field, how many people you know went to college and don't work in the field they went to college for? Because by the time they got out, they understood this ain't what I want to do. This is not where the passion is. That's okay. You have the choice to be whoever it is that you want to be. And you don't have to notify or put anything on Front Street. You don't have to notify people that it's a new version of you. Let them experience it if it's meant for them to. See, I don't have to go around saying I grew. You know why? I've grown. You know why I stopped saying it so much? Every time I say, I ain't the person I used to be, man. Da, da, da. Here come God with another test. Ah, for real? All right, let me see. I'm going to put you to work. I'm about to send somebody your way to antagonize you, to make you feel a way, to try, because I want to see if you really have changed. So I've learned to say, hey, I don't have nothing to prove when it comes to that. Not at all. I don't have anything to prove when it comes to that, because I know exactly who I am, right? We are talking about identity. When we come back from break, let's continue this conversation. At the 6 o'clock hour, we have a special guest coming. Do not touch that dial. It's your girl, Jazz Tyler, 101.7 The Truth.
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5: 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Enough with the puff. 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

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Tap in MKE in the Jazzy Effect. That's J A Z Z I E E F F E C T. If you are just now joining us today, we are talking about identity, influence, and the courage to evolve. Who told you who you are? Who was the first person to tell you that you can be whatever it is you want to be, or the first person to say that you ain't going to be nothing? Either way, we should be utilizing that to become a better version of ourselves. So before we went to break, I was giving just a little bit of brief history about myself and working through the identity changes and transitions as I age, right? And I think for women specifically, especially if you are the age of 25 through 55, I'm sorry, 25 through, I'll say about, 55. Because women those ages still, even if you are a little older, we still go through things as well. But if you are between those ages specifically, one of the things that I'm learning to do is to sit with myself and say, what type of woman do you want to be at this age? Right? What type of woman do you want to be at 45, at 50? Not what I want to have. I'm already aware of those goals. I'm already aware of what materialistic and tangible things I want. I am talking about internally. You know, we're talking about character, values, morals, the things that you won't bend on, the things that you won't conform, right? What does that look like as you progress, as you age? What type of person do you want to be? That is a part of your identity. That is a part of who you're becoming. From your hair to what you wear, to the way you talk, to the perfume that you wear, the job you have, the car you drive, the neighborhood you live, everything is a part of your identity. It all correlates together, right? And oftentimes, we are so distracted by many things in the world that we never get a chance to sit down and really figure it out. Now, we go into the world and we say, hey, I like this. I like this shirt. I like this outfit. I like this car. I like this house. I like this man. I like this woman. Right? But why? Why are you? What is it about you? Not them. That's where we get it confused. What is it about them that made you? No, what is it about you that attracted that? What is it about you that found that interesting? What is it about you that made you say, hey, this is what I want? There's something inside of you that you have to tap into, because then you begin to recognize the patterns. Once you recognize the patterns, it becomes easier when you're transitioning into the person you're trying to become. Identity. You have to first understand why you like what you like. Why are you the way that you are? And if you're a person who come from humble beginnings in a rough background growing up, you most definitely have to do the self-work first. Because if not, you will spend your entire 20s, 30s, maybe even 40s trying to figure it out. I tell my children all the time, including my students, they ask me, Ms. Jazz, if you could go back to any time in your life, when would it be? And I always say high school. Not your 20s, no. 20s is when we try to fit. We're going through so much trying to figure out who we are, right? Don't matter if you come from poverty. Doesn't matter if you do. We spend a lot of our 20s trying to figure out who we are. And I'm talking to Black people. We know that other races don't raise their children up to go through those things. They already have their life. They already know who they are. But we spend a lot of time not understanding who we are, and we run from it because we're scared of it. And then you have, you know, people who come from families, and it's like, I'm working so hard not to be like my mama or like my father or like my grandmother or like anybody that raised me. You're trying so hard not to be like them, not understanding that you are just like them. But you're afraid.
You're afraid to take the good, the bad, and the ugly.

0: mix it together. You're afraid that you're going to be who they are and you aren't. So you create a false identity. My dad wasn't around, so, you know, I hear a lot of guys, my daddy wasn't around, he wasn't in the house, so that's why I'm like this, or I'm this way. We have to learn to let go and let God. People say it all the time, but it's the truth. Whatever it is, we have to let it go and let God. That person you used to be is not the person you are today. And there's going to be so many other trials and tribulations and challenges that comes your way that's going to test your identity. It's going to test who you are as a person, as an individual. How you know who you are if you ain't been tested? For real. People always walk around, I'm real, I'm solid, I'm this. How you know? You ain't been tested. Nothing has come your way to prove that you are not the person you used to be, right? You got to go through that fire. You have to be able to walk through that fire. And by the time you realize, like I said, you sit down and start paying attention to your own pattern recognitions. Oh, I noticed that I eat at this restaurant. Look at your bank statement. How many times do you go to this restaurant a month, right? How many times do you order the same type of shoes? How many times have you taken a vacation to this specific city, state, or country? These are things that you like to do. This is a part of you. This becomes a part of your life. Now I know going forward, this is what I like. This is who I am, and this is who I'm becoming. We have a caller on the line. Al, are you there?
1: Yes, what I have found out about the laws and lessons of life, sometimes you got to let people rot. I don't care if they're on their hands and knees and on the curb and their stomach is coming out, there ain't no cavity. You have some people in your life who cross you just because they are a bastard. And sometimes when those people come back into your life, you got to let them rot.
0: Yep.
1: Like urine in a toilet in an abandoned house. You don't care if they got saved. You don't care if they gave their life to Jesus and their mama. That's who they need to call when they need somebody. Also, you need to let it be known, too, when you are in your last days, don't call people saying thank you and saying goodbye. Just hold your breath and close your eyes.
0: Come on now.
1: Don't wait till you are beat down by the devil and you got one foot in the grave. Matter of fact, climb in the grave. Or you know, like when people show up at the funeral and they want to be fake and phony, but they know they was never no good at birth and should have been left on the church stairs at the time of birth. When you come to that funeral, don't do no hugs. Say, I only do goodbyes and never hellos. Crawl in the casket and close your breath.
0: Yes, indeed.
1: And continue to live your life.
0: Yes, bye-bye. Indeed. Thank you so much, Al. Thank you for that. I second that. Shout out to the chat. Jasmine West said, woo, these tests ain't no joke. They not. That's what I'm saying. Life and death lies in the power of the tongue. I cannot tell you how many times I said, I'm different. I'm not the same person. Y'all used to hear me say, I'm a retired crash out. I'm this. I don't say it as often anymore because every time I say it, something is sitting my way to double check. Oh, all right, cool. Let me spin a block and see if she really did change, right? Are you really the person that you say you are? It's a battle. It is a battle. But at the end of the day, you have to be willing to go through it. You have to sacrifice being comfortable with being uncomfortable within yourself, right? Get to learn yourself. Ladies, stay single. I've been single for 4 years. I've had a situationship, but I've been single for 4 years, primarily because I needed to understand what was happening within myself, not what a man did, not so what the marriage didn't work out, so much what the engagement didn't work out, so what. I played a part in that because there's something inside of me that I need to recognize so that I don't go through that again. Don't be afraid or ashamed to sit by yourself. You don't need to be up under a man or in a relationship. Don't be afraid to be alone. When you're alone, that's when you learn who you truly are. You have time to sit. You are not giving your energy away. Sit with yourself and learn who you are so that you can become whoever it is that you need to be. And again, these are hard conversations that we have to have. These are hard conversations we have to have, because when we sit back and look at the world, there are so many people, from social media to television shows to music. There's so much influence with people telling us and our children who they should and shouldn't be. Everything is dictated for us. These are your options: Republican or Democrat. Pick and save or Pete. You know, this car or that car. Everything around you. There's so much. No, this ain't cool to wear that. We don't want to, if you put that on, that means you ain't got no money. There are so many things set in place to dictate who you are. You got to let it go, man. You got to let it go. We got to go to break. When we come back, I'm going to hear from you. 833-212-1017. Let's talk about it. It's your girl, Jazz Tyler, 101.7 The Truth.
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Hit me up, The Jazzy Effect on Instagram, Jasmine Tyler on Facebook, man. Y'all can hit me anytime. I want to hear your ideas, your thoughts, topics, whatever it is. Again, this show, specifically Tap In, is for the people, for the culture, real life, real conversations. I'm not going to bring something to you that I haven't, you know, experienced myself, right? So prior to us going to break, we were talking about identity. We were talking about who told you who you are. Some of the things that you need to do in order to become the person that you were meant to be. We have a special guest coming up at 6 o'clock. So before we get into that, again, I have to make sure that I am purpose driven at all times and not activity driven. And what that means is, there's no way that we can have this conversation without me talking with you and not providing you with some steps to assist you in this. And I don't know who I'm talking to. You know, again, if it don't apply, let it fly. But these are things that I worked on within myself to help me become the woman I am today. The first one is separate who you are from what happened to you. This is so important. If you don't learn how to separate who you are from what happened to you, you will be a victim of your circumstances, right? Your circumstances are part of your story, but they do not have to become your identity. You may have grown up poor. You may have been rejected. You may have been raised in a dysfunctional family. And we talked about that a little bit last week, too, because we all know that when you are raised in a family full of dysfunction, chaos, and confusion, that sometimes you begin to believe that that's normal and it's not, right? You may have experienced racism or discrimination. You may have been incarcerated, may have been divorced, your business may fail, whatever the case may be. Those things happen to you, but they do not define who you are, right? They did not define who you are. Secondly, identify the identities that you inherited. Oh my gosh. What did my family tell me I was? Who did my family show me I was based off of who they are? We are Democrats. Y'all remember growing up, Mom, I don't know who to vote for. Who should I? You need to vote for this person. We are working people. People like us don't go to college, or you have to go to college. Everybody in our family goes to church. We don't mess with this people or those people, right? A man is supposed to do this. A woman is supposed to do that. Do you actually believe these things, or do you inherit them? Do you wholeheartedly believe what has been instilled in you that pertains to affecting your identity? Or have you just simply inherited it? Audit your five closest relationships. Look at the five people you spend the most time with. What do they believe in? What do they value? How do they handle their money and conflict? Are they ambitious, right? Do they encourage you, or do they talk down on you? Are they in secret competition? How much of me is actually me, and how much of me is in the environment I'm surrounded by? Come on. Let's talk about it. How much of you is actually you versus how much of you is the environment that you are surrounded by? Simply based off of the people that you hang around. Pay attention to what makes you angry, right? I ask myself all the time. So I've learned to do this exercise where it's like, it may sound weird, cliche, but I'm telling you, it worked. I'm laughing because if you watch Raising Kanan on Power, it reminds me of R.I.P. to Uncle Marv, man. I know it's not a real show, but listen, I just have to say that. It reminds me of when Marvin was going to his therapy sessions, his circles, and he started to do his breathing exercises. So whenever he was faced with something that would cause him to react a certain way, he would start to breathe, right? So I don't necessarily do the breathing exercises like completely, but what I do is acknowledge first how I am feeling. I take that internally. Okay, if something happens,
The first thing I do is, how is this making me feel right now? Not reacting, but addressing. Dang, am I hurt? Am I angry? Am I sad? Am I frustrated? Right? Because anger often reveals what you believe in is important. If dishonesty makes you furious, honesty can be a core value. Not honesty, but truth, because I don't like the word honesty. Honesty just means that it's based off of how you feel. That don't mean it's the truth. If dishonesty makes you furious, the truth may be a core value. If disrespect drives you crazy, dignity may be important to you. If injustice bothers you more than almost anything else, fairness

may be central to your identity, right? Examine your emotions. This is how you begin to learn your core values and the things that you're standing on. There's certain principles I'm standing on that can't nobody make me bend. I don't care what you do. I don't care who you are. I won't be disrespected. I won't be treated a certain way. There are certain things that I have to stand on within myself because I know how it makes me feel. I know what I've been through to get here. I know where I'm going. You have to develop that for yourself. And not to mention being able to stop yourself in your tracks and identify how you are feeling prior to reacting may save your life or somebody else's life. Then you have to determine your non-negotiable values. Stop defining yourself by labels and define yourself by principles, right? If you're a Democrat, not I'm a Democrat. I believe government should protect individual rights and provide certain public services. Make it neutral. Stop tying yourself to titles. Look at your behavior, not your intentions. People often say, this is who I am. I hear it so much, especially from celebrities. This is who I am. I am the way I am, and that's it. But the behavior tells a different story. If you say you are disciplined but never keep commitments, you are partially disciplined because you dictate when you want to. That's a character flaw. If you say family is important but you never make time for your family and your behavior contradicts that, you ain't about what you be talking about. If you say you are financially responsible, but you constantly spend your money that you don't have, you are a walking contradiction. Your repeated behavior is probably a better indicator of your identity than your self-description. Hello. It sounds good, right? And again, these are real life experiences that I have been through. I used to say all the time, I'm this way, I'm that way. And those are my intentions and I stand on it. But then when something comes up, I don't feel like it because I don't feel like it. I'm going to do what I want to do. No, you can't do that. You cannot do that. Shout out to the chat. Blaster Betty says, hi, Jazz. I'm watching from Australia. That good old YouTube algorithm Damn. Once again threw this gem my way. I'm even watching while I'm at work, totally into this vibe and knowing who you are. Thank you so much. You don't understand how much that means to me. You don't understand what you just did. You just made my day. Thank you. I truly, truly, truly appreciate that. Your repeated behavior is probably a better indicator of your identity than your self-description. Don't tell me who you think you are. Look at what you repeatedly do. What are you constantly doing? I don't want to hear it. We talked about this last week. Not playing the whole match the words with the action. Action matches the words game. No, let people be them. Let them figure it out, but let yourself be yourself too. Be real with yourself. If you don't be real with nobody else, be real with yourself. Here's a tough one because a lot of people won't do this and they're not willing to. You have to ask yourself, who am I trying to impress? Come on. It's getting a little hot in the kitchen. I know some of y'all about to run on up out of here, but it's the truth. Who am I trying to impress? Why are you buying that car? Why are you walking around with this Louis bag that everybody in they mama got? Why are you posting pictures constantly of yourself for instant gratification? Why are you arguing about politics online? Why do you need everybody to know that you went on vacation? Why are you constantly seeking validation? Who are you trying to impress? When you go to my social media page, you will see all of Tap In stuff. Prior to that, you will see all of my accolades and accomplishments. And I got rid of it. I got rid of it because I don't need, if you know, you know. I don't need to showcase or display my work on to the world. If you was there, I want it to be like how it used to be back in the day. You just had to be there. Oh, you just had to be there. There is no need to have this mentality of I got to show them, you know, that's one of the reasons.

0: reasons why I go to the club, including safety. First of all, I don't understand the music because I'm older now. Secondly, because everybody standing around looking at each other based off on what they got on or who got the most bottles and who in this section and whatever the case may be. It's foolishness at the end of the day. It is foolishness. Let's finish this conversation when we come back. Do not touch that dial. 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
16: There's some things I want to highlight that we may not be cognizant of, and I know that some of y'all are going to take issue with what I say, but I'm going to be factual and I'm going to be objective about it because they are still hard at work to make sure that we die fast, we live difficult lives, we make less money, we have less access to healthcare. Ladies and gentlemen, that's not just some random occurrence. And they're criminalizing some of our just unnecessary, loud, boisterous, and disrespectful behaviors. You know, I remember an era where Black folks didn't necessarily need to be heard. Us being in public and being seen was quite enough because we are giving them more fuel for the fire, especially now that we have, I'd like to think, more political power than we've had in years past. And just as we're starting to gain more political power.
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0: And one thing about me, I'm a tough cookie, but I know what I can't do. And I'm not suffering. All right, I fought my whole life. I'm all right.
17: Excuse me, Cletus. How old is man?

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2: My way of thinking is that the parents do all they can, but once the kids leave out that door, whatever have you, they make their own decisions. I don't care if you're 9 or 99, it's still your decision about the situations that you get involved yourself in.
3: We talking about taxpaying citizens. Look into their taxes. Look into this. We talking about elected officials doing backdoor deals, and somehow she still want to blame immigrants. That's what we talking about right now. We following the money, and you still want to blame black people and immigrants and welfare and all of these things for policies and backdoor deals that put poor people in worse position.
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0: Like you said, they want to pad their pockets, but they need a reason to push things through. And I guess the low-hanging fruit is, okay, well, this is a problem, right? Y'all want to fix the problem, and they just hope nobody looks into it like, wait, when did food trucks become an issue?
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0: What up, what up, what up, Milwaukee? What up, what up? Good afternoon, good afternoon, good afternoon. You are now punched in on your lunch break with Ray Nitti and maybe Shannon on the award-winning 101.7 The Truth. Man, DJ Brother Z holding us down with the production and sound. How y'all feeling? How y'all feeling? How y'all feeling? Today is a day. What a day yesterday it was. What a day yesterday it was. We got a jam-packed show today. We have a jam-packed show today. We're going to be talking about the election, of course. We're going to be talking about what's next for Wisconsin. We're going to talk about a lot of the things that went on in the election. Then we have some local news we'll get into. Then we also have an interview today with my fellow Riverside Tiger coach Erica in the building will be joining us. And we're going to be talking about investments and all types of stuff. And she got something she's been cooking up for y'all. And we're going to share some of that with y'all on the lunch break. So stay tuned for some of that. And what else I got for y'all today? Let me just pull it up real quick. We want to talk about what's next for Black Milwaukee. Yesterday, we talked about the power of the Black vote. We also got into a conversation of not letting our zip code or area code dictate our circumstances or how far we could grow in this country and society and Milwaukee or whatever the case may be. But please, please, please follow us on YouTube, follow us on Instagram, follow us on all social media platforms. The YouTube is 101.7 The Truth. You could catch us live on there as well. 833-212-1017 is the number to dial. 833-212-1017 is the number to dial. You could also text that number. You could text that number if you cannot call, but we love to hear from you as well. So 833-212-1017, that is the number to dial. Shouts out to folks that's in the chat if you're just joining us. Henry said, great day indeed. Yes, it is. Yes, it is. Making history today and every day. I'm going to be cool today. We got some family in the building, so I'm going to keep it calm today, man. How y'all feeling, man? Make sure y'all call in. We got Jazz Tyler on the line already. What is going on? Jazz, how you feeling?
1: What's up, Ray?
0: What's up with you, Jazz? What's happening?
1: Look, first, I want to say I am a fan of the Lunch Break Show. I mean that genuinely. But also, I just wanted to give you a shout-out on all the work you

0: No, I got my ideas of who I want to see in that seat, but I'll hold off. I don't want to jump the broom too soon. But I got my ideas, though. You know what? I might share it. Why not?
1: You gotta start planning what that looks like, you know. But that's all I wanted, man. Shout out to y'all. Keep doing y'all thing. I'm listening.
0: Man, appreciate it, Jazz. And love what you're doing with the Tap In as well, man. Continue to be a powerful voice for the young people and everyone as well in the city of Milwaukee, Jazz. So, you know, we love you. We got your back. And prayers to you and the Shakur family. I know this is a hard time for you all as that case is happening live right now. So keeping y'all in our prayers up here at the Truth family. Oh, she already, you already, Brother Z be quick on the draw. He's like, somebody say bye to, and bye. Man, shouts out to Aaron. Aaron, what it do? Jasmine West, what it do? What it do? What it do? What it do? Man, we going to have a good time. Eric, Coach, how you feeling, Coach?
2: I'm good. How are you?
0: Man, I feel good. I feel good, man. But I want to know how you feeling today. How you feeling today?
2: I know you're it's good. It's nice to be back in this seat. I haven't sat in front of a mic, since February. So it's a good transition back, getting warmed up, ready for what's to come.
0: Let's get into it. So if you just joining us, y'all, we have Coach Erica. I know her as Erica from Riverside University.
2: Class of 2005.
0: There you go. Now, see, I was 02, but, you know, she's still a Tiger. So we was there. We was getting it in. But she will be starting, we will be bringing back On the Journey with Coach Erica, right?
2: Yes.
0: And that would be on the 101.7 The Truth family. So the show will focus on building wealth through real estate and investments, providing practical financial insights, highlighting opportunities for aspiring and experienced investors, and featuring conversations with experts who are making an impact in business and real estate. So tell us about that real quick. Then we want to get into what the journey is about.
2: Yes, no, it really has been a journey. So On the Journey with Coach Erica was inspired truly just by my journey. I reference the journey a lot. I personally, I'm a real estate investor amongst many other things that I do as far as public speaking. I'm a published author, social worker by profession. The list goes on, but the show is all about highlighting everything when it comes to real estate mindset and money. Mm-hmm. So it's an opportunity for me to be able to share my personal experiences throughout my journey with real estate. I am very open about my financial failures as well as my real estate experience in the hopes that that will reach the people that it needs to reach and mm-hmm. give them some perspective on things and know how to go about real estate in reference to their journey. And I also believe it applies in other areas as well. It doesn't necessarily have to be with real estate. It could just be any venture that you're on. And then I also like to bring on guests on the show to highlight, because I don't think we do enough to highlight the people. There's so many people in the city of Milwaukee that are doing wonderful things, mm-hmm. That are really out here doing it and making it happen and have a lot of going for themselves. Mm-hmm. So I really like to bring emphasis on those individuals to really show and highlight what they're doing and also bring their perspective, their experience as well mm-hmm. on the journey. Mm-hmm.
0: So you've done this before. So
2: I have.
0: You're bringing it back. This is
2: bringing it back.
0: Season 3, 5. What season we
2: so
0: on?
2: So we're just going to call it season 1.
0: Okay, season one
2: of 2026. This is not new for me. Right. And actually prior to being on 101.7, shout out to Sair, I was actually on Hitting Hard Radio prior to this. On the Journey actually started there a few years ago.
0: Shout out to Eluzar and them out there at Hitting Hard Radio, man. Our Southside compadres making mm-hmm. things happen. So give the people an example of some of the guests you had in the past so they could get an idea of what type of energy you'll be bringing.
2: Yep. So it's going to be very informative. So if you are looking, again, to get perspective, to get insight, it's, you know, we can all Google, right? Or the mm-hmm. new thing, ChatGPT, right? Mm-hmm. Everybody can do that. But I always like to say there's a difference when you can bring experience. I bring experience. I've been in real estate for over 20 years. I

0: was got into real estate 1 year out of high school. So this is not new for me. I've been doing this a very long time. I have a lot of different experience. You'll never hear me say that I know it all, but I bring a lot of experience. So I bring a variety. Anywhere possibly you may, you know, in the past, we've had brokers, we've had realtors, we've had other investors that, you know, are just in the game bringing their perspective. We've had credit experts, we've had financial experts, we've had bankers, we've had so many people. The list goes on because there's so much that ties into it when you just talk about real estate mindset and money. There's a lot you can cover. So there's going to be a lot that we're going to cover. It's going to be a lot of energy, a lot of perspective, a lot of knowledge. Yes. And I would encourage you to tap in and tune in. You don't want to miss what's to come.
1: You do not want to miss what's to come. But so don't go anywhere. We'll be right back with Coach Erica. We're talking about the journey and what's to come when we come back on the other side.
2: Don't go anywhere.
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0: You were punched in on your lunch break with Ray Nitty, maybe Shannon. On the lunch break, the award-winning 101.7 The Truth, DJ Brother Z holding us down with the production and sound. We got Coach Erica in the building. She will be bringing something new. Well, she's been here before. It's new, but she fresh this year. Fresh for the year. A fresh batch of On the Journey with Coach Erica. Shannon, how you feeling, man?
1: Yeah. I'm feeling great. I'm super excited to learn more about Coach Erica and her journey.
0: Yeah, she was able to share with us about what the show is going to be like and the type of interview.

0: interviews and topics that she'll be talking about. And right now we are getting it. Well, I'm sorry, if you're just joining us, Truthlessness listeners, we are talking with Coach Erica. 833-212-1017. That is a number to dial. See, Shannon, when you ain't, you know, I'll be off with you feel me? I need
1: the housekeeping.
0: You feel what I'm saying? We gotta be careful how we label things now too, cause I don't want people to just think like Ray just got Shannon up there just
1: No. It's
0: they know
1: team.
0: You
1: it's
0: run
1: a
0: the
1: team,
0: show.
1: Sport.
0: They know Shannon the boss. I do as I'm told up here. But
1: whatever.
0: we want to get into what the journey is actually about with Coach Erica.
2: Yes. So if you, for anybody that knows who I am already or follows my platform, it really has been a journey. As I mentioned the last, before we went to break, my journey in real estate started at 19 years old, 1 year out of high school. That's how I learned real estate, through my own personal experience, my own personal failures. And so the journey is all about showing people that, yes, you can fail. Yes, you can make mistakes. Yes, you can have setbacks. But that does not define your future or define who you are and what you're looking to do. So the journey is about my personal experience story of where I started and where I got to and where I'm at now. And actually the journey is still going. So it's not only about empowering, giving perspective, giving knowledge. It's about just getting people pushed forward, not to give up. Because it's so easy. I was actually just recently talking about this. It's so easy on the journey to be able to just be like, this is too hard. It's too much. It's not working out. I don't want to do it no more. Well, at that point, you got a choice. Now, yeah. In my opinion, respectfully, if you choose to stop, now you are choosing to fail. But when you pick up and keep going, that's not failure. You're moving forward on your journey because there's more to come. And the journey is a process, right? Mm-hmm. Everything is a process. It doesn't happen overnight. Success doesn't happen overnight. It takes time. It has to cook. It has to prep. All the things to get you to that point. So that's what the journey is about.
0: Man, and then, like you said, the journey is definitely a process. So I don't want to rush past the journey, because I feel like the journey is very important, right?
2: Right.
0: And you said something that stood out about, you know, when you stop and decide not to continue, because it's always good to pause, get a break, regather yourself.
2: Absolutely.
0: But when you choose to just stop and not move forward, right?
2: Mm-hmm.
0: I think that's when we start to let the doubt creep in our dreams and, right. and the things we're trying to do. What advice do you have for folks, right, as the coach in a field that could be very, very draining? Because, you know, in real estate, you see a lot of unseen financial issues that come up.
2: Absolutely. So, and I'll be the first to put it out there.
0: So how do you give some game, coach, for folks to, how would you tell somebody, like, keep going no matter what?
2: So in real estate in particular, because we all know there's a lot of different angles to real estate as far as what you can do. Are you going to be an investor? Are you going to focus on property management? Are you going to do development? There's so many different things that you can do. My best advice, and it's going to sound very simple, but it's what it is. Don't stop. Keep going. Get the right people in your circle for that encouragement, that supports the people around you that's in the same line of work, that understand that you can have those conversations with, who can help you break down and process things. So, you know, maybe if you're experiencing a real estate deal and it's not going the way you thought it was going to go, because sometimes I'll speak to flipping. People will flip a house. You have a whole plan coming into a flip. You've done your numbers. You have everything ready to go. You got your timeline. You got your team. And guess what? Something happens that disrupts everything that you thought was going to go the way it's going to go. And now it's not going to go that way. But that's where it comes into play. Like, going to your point, take a pause.
0: Mm-hmm.
2: Now let me tap into some of my sources and let's process this. Let's process where I'm at in this process currently. What's working? What's not working? How can you pivot to make it get back on track the way you need to? And then you maneuver and you work through the process and

0: you go from there, but you don't stop. You keep going. And I can't stress that enough. And just to bring everything full circle, when I think back to 2013, my first investment property is sold as a short sale for $15,000 cash to a real estate investor. I walked away broke, no savings, no nothing, complete loss. I had an option then to say, you know what? I'm done. But instead, I understood where I was at. I said, take my pause. Mm-hmm. And we're going to work through this. I'm going to gain everything I need to gain. And I'm not going to give up here. And I'm going to keep going. And I'm going to keep pushing forward. And that's what brought me back to 2017 on this journey. And I've been in real estate back since 2017. And I haven't looked back since. And that was a promise that I made to myself in 2013. All I needed was one property to bring me back. And when I come back with that one property, it's no stopping me. I'm not taking back steps. I'm only moving forward. And so I speak from experience. I'm not going to tell anybody that I haven't personally experienced. And that's why I can't encourage enough, even if it's not real estate, maybe it's business, maybe you working on getting your degree in college, whatever that looks like for you, advancing in your current profession, don't give up. It's always going to be obstacles. It's not going to be easy. Success is not easy. And if anybody told you it's going to be easy, that's not true. There's going to be challenges and it's going to be obstacles. But how do you maneuver? How do you pivot? How do you keep going forward when you're faced with those obstacles and challenges?
1: Hey, man, that's a Riverside Tiger speaking right there. I hope y'all hear it. I hope y'all hear the tiger in her. All right.
2: I know that's right.
1: Hope you listening, Sierra. Sierra went to King. You see how Erica laughed at that? We find it so funny, people that went to that school. Shannon, what you got, man? I know you got some questions.
2: Yeah. So we talked about keep inspired, keep going, and just don't give up. What keeps you inspired and what keeps you going, basically?
0: That's a great question. For me, it's about legacy. That's what keeps me going. I look at the bigger picture of what am I trying to accomplish. A lot of times, you know, you wake up, people think it's about me. It's not about me. It's never been about me. So when I process my why am I doing everything that I'm doing? Why do I put the work in every day? Why do I keep going when the challenges get hard, when I could just be like, I'm done with this. I don't want to do this no more. Today is the day I stop. Mm-hmm. I think about what is my why? What's the bigger picture for Coach Erica? The bigger picture for me is my nephews, my nieces, my family, people that I don't even know, complete strangers, because the work starts with us as individuals. Everybody has the opportunity to be a cycle breaker. Everybody has the opportunity to be a game changer. The question is, how bad do you want it? How bad do you want to see it? And for me personally, I want to see change. I don't want my generations ahead to struggle. I don't want them to lack financial literacy. I want mm-hmm. them to understand from the start how to manage money, you know, back to the basics. So in short, it's the why. It's the change for my family and the future for me. Mm. Creating legacy.
1: I know we got a break coming up, but Shannon got one more before break. I think we got like 2 minutes, 2.5 minutes before break. But go ahead, Shannon.
2: Yeah, so before we go on to break, I did want to ask, you're obviously a leader and you're a coach. Did you have that when you were on your come up, or is there somebody that inspired you to come into this?
0: So honestly, to make it real quick and short before break, this is why it's called a journey. It's so many hats and things that I'm doing now, Shannon, that honestly came and was birthed as part of what I like to call this journey to success. Initially, when I started out, like I said, I didn't aspire to be a real estate investor. It kind of just happened. I went with it, didn't do well, let it came back to it. And when I came back, everything just started aligning. That's how you got Coach Erica. That's how you got Coach Erica, you know, pushing and working with people on their journey to success. That then birthed into Coach Erica publishing 2 books. That then birthed into Coach Erica is now a public speaker. That then birthed into Coach Erica is now being casted on TV stations, which we can talk about that later. Yay. That's coming out this fall. But that has birthed into so many different things. And that's why I cannot stress enough, keep going on your journey to success. You will be amazed of what comes out of that.
1: Man, y'all, don't go anywhere, y'all. Shouts out to everybody on the YouTube. We got a lot of people in the chat. Jasmine West, Aaron is him. Emil, shouts out to everybody. Everybody happy today, man. Everybody happy in the chat. E, somebody said K House. Jasmine said K House. It's all good. We got a cousin that went to King. We got a cousin that went to King, man. But don't go anywhere, y'all. When we come back, we'll be talking more with Coach Erica about her community impact. And you got something coming up August 15th. So we want to talk about that Saturday as well. So don't go anywhere, y'all. We'll be right back on the award-winning 101.7 The Truth.
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0: in on your lunch break with Ray Nitty, maybe Shannon, DJ Brother Z, holding us down on the production and sound. Man, if you're just joining us, we got Coach Erica in studio with us talking about the journey and on the journey with Coach Erica. She got something coming up, y'all. She will be having a show on 101.7 The Truth. She said this is season one episode of 2026. So, but she ain't new to this. She truth to this. You see, you like that one? You like that one, Zach?
1: That's right. No,
0: He said he ain't like it, man. You know, that's our toughest critic.
2: It was too easy of a layup.
0: All right, fine. But it was still like, all right, whatever. Cool. Well, we want to talk about your community impact that you have in the city. So tell us about some of the things that you have going on in the city.
3: So kind of going back, part of that journey to success that did birth my business, which is Odom Investments and Property Management. We are right here local in the city of Milwaukee. We, again, are real estate investors, and we also are a property management company as well, too. But our mission at Odom Investments is we strive

0: to provide not only affordable housing, but we do that while changing communities and bringing life back to homes. I specifically want to focus on the changing communities part. The communities is strong for me, and maybe that's because for a lot of reasons, but another hat in my career life, I'm actually a licensed social worker. Okay. So I'm really big on community. I'm really big on impact. And so one place that lays dear in my heart is working with youth. I do a lot to support youth and, you know, just everything, not just financial literacy based, but just everything to help them be the best version of them. And so this Saturday, August 15th, at our office on 4011 West Capitol Drive, we are having meet and greet and support the youth. And this event is going to take the community. I can't do it alone, y'all. But what it's about is giving local youth entrepreneurs the opportunity to be highlighted, to showcase their brands. But it's deeper, and it's deeper because, yes, we want them to come. We want them to sell out. We don't want them to leave the event with any products, right? That's the goal. But the bigger picture is think about all the skill sets that they're getting. The planning behind how do you set up for your event? How do you make sure you have enough product? Are you marketing and showcasing and branding on your end outside of what we're doing for you? When you get to the event, getting yourself together, is your presentation right, right? How do you get people over to your table? How do you interact with your potential client or customer? What does that conversation look like? And especially that's important in today's world because our youth are so like, just media, right? Social media. You don't have to be a real person with social media. You could be whoever you want to be because I don't have to talk to you. I don't have to look you in the eye. I don't have to, you know, enunciate. I don't have to do any of that. But when you have that potential client, and sometimes all it takes is that one right person that can change the dynamic of your whole entire business. When that person's in front of you, is your presentation on point? Are you ready? Or do you have the sale? So It's deeper in giving them the skill set. So I'm super excited. The kids are super excited. We have eight vendors, local youth, that are going to be here showcasing their brand. So if you are available on Saturday, make sure you come support them. The event is from 9 a.m. to 12 p.m. I want every youth to be sold out. And not only that, the support. We, especially in today's world, not just the city of Milwaukee, but everywhere, there's so much going on with youth, right? And we highlight a lot about the things that are going wrong. But here we have youth taking time out of their Saturday that's doing something positive, that's doing something good. So let's lean in on them and give them the recognition that they deserve.
1: Give that location one more time, the time and address and date.
0: So it's 4011 West Capitol Drive. And that is going to be this Saturday, August 15th from 9 a.m. to 12 p.m. You can also just Google Odom Investments. That's actually our building where our office is located at. So either or, you'll find us. We'll be there.
1: 40th and Capitol.
0: There you go.
1: All right. 9 a.m. And it goes on till what time?
0: Till 12 p.m. And we will be on time. I'm a pretty efficient person. Yes. So make sure, don't come after 12. We're going to be broken down. So make sure you show up 9 a.m. Matter of fact, you can come at 8:45.
2: Breakdown crew if they show up late.
1: I was like, we starting to break down 11:45. We like, the shake machine is down.
0: Yes.
1: But McDonald's.
0: It's going to be an amazing event. And right, even outside of that, like, I don't know how much more time we got to talk about, but there's so many other things that we support, right? You know, right here with the business, we built a in-house internship program. It's called the Scale Up Journey Internship Program. So that's a program that's been going now for a little over a year and a half. That's specifically for youth ages 17 to 23. With our recent partnership this year, we've been able to now make sure not only do we have the opportunity to bring teens on who want to learn about real estate specifically. They get to come and work with us for 90 days, but now they get to get paid. So that was like a super huge thing this year. So you get the experience, but you also get compensated every week as well.
1: I know they like that money. For sure.
2: Oh, that's right. So what do you hope people take away from this event besides the obvious having a good time and learning a few things when they walk away from this? What do you hope people are taking away?
0: One word: community. Community. We got to get back to the basics. Get back to community.

0: just genuine community support, you know, just showing up, being a part of something positive. It's the little things like this that I think we forget about that goes a long way and that contributes to that part of building community. Sometimes a person can just be riding by and just the visual of the sights of community and seeing the togetherness makes an impact. So sometimes people just need to see it so they can repeat it and it can become a norm. So just building community.
1: Man, I think that's super important. I think that's what I'm most proud of here on the lunch break. I think we built in a real nice community.
0: Absolutely.
1: And it's like an organic from the ground up community as well. We've been putting some work in on our Facebook group.
0: Yes. And on your journey.
2: We've been trying.
0: You never know who you impact. You know, right?
1: That's true.
0: Everybody's watching you, even when you think they're not watching you. Trust me, I learned that. They are watching you.
1: Yeah. Or listening.
0: Or listening, right? Or and that's okay.
1: Yeah,
0: but
1: absolutely.
0: You every day are making an impact and encouraging somebody to be better, to be a better asset for their community, to be a better asset for their family and the people around them.
1: Yeah, 100%. So, you wear a lot of hats.
0: I do.
1: One of them say millionaire right now on it too.
0: If you don't believe it, who gonna believe you? I believe it. My status is on the way. Man. It's on the countdown.
1: It's the same millionaire on it. You know they was getting ready to tax you too. They was getting ready to millionaires. They was got a tax for people like you. Am I lying? It was on the debate. Anybody that made over $1,000,001 was going to be subject to a specific special tax.
0: This is why financial literacy is so important.
1: Man, I'm telling you.
0: Because there's so many levels to it.
1: I'm telling you, once you start, and you decide to not
0: and
1: be,
0: having the right people on your team.
1: There you go.
0: Like an accountant.
2: Yeah.
1: There you go. I'm still looking for the right one. Right now, the wife is the best accountant I got. I can't leave it up to myself.
2: Look, she the accountant, the housekeeper, the appointment keeper. Look,
1: man,
2: you gotta listen.
1: I mean, like Ray, you spent $10,000 on peanut butter cookies. Like, this was 2 months.
2: Mandela sandwiches.
1: Oh my God! We'll say that. We'll say that. So, tell us about the hats you wear, Miss Millionaire. That's about to get taxed. I'm just speaking it into existence.
0: Let's talk about it. I've mentioned a few.
1: Entrepreneur.
0: Entrepreneur, speaker, published author, social worker.
1: Property investor.
0: Yep. Real estate investor. And most recently.
1: You forgot a lot.
0: What else I forget?
1: Community leader.
0: Mentor.
1: Yeah. Youth advocate.
0: Coach, right?
1: Radio host. All right, now.
0: Okay.
1: Come on now, Tiger.
0: All right.
1: I'm just making show.
0: But my most recent transition, which was a huge opportunity for me that I'm super excited about and I will be sharing as more information comes along when I'm on air, is I recently got casted for a TV show. So your coach, that's right, Milwaukee, I will be coming to your TV really, really soon. I just got an email probably about a week and a half ago that the episode came out of production. So I just officially gave the stamp of approval.
1: Oh, so you see how she led us to that? She said cast it. But the episode is already done and shot. Bruh. She ain't say all of that now.
0: Yeah, so.
1: You can't tell us, Kate. You can't tell your cousin.
0: But this is why we're talking about the journey to success.
1: I got you.
0: And if anybody was listening to what I said earlier, I said, don't stop. Keep going because you do not know what will be birthed out of your journey to success. All the things that's happening in my life now, this is not what I initially aspired out to be. These things aligned on my journey to success. And I can't even tell you what's coming next. I'm waiting to see what happens next. But in this particular case, back in May, I had the opportunity to go to Miami and be filmed for a TV station called Inside Success TV Network. So I will be on an episode called Women in Power that's going to be coming out, I'm guessing, probably sometime this fall now that I've officially approved the production. So I did get to see it. I'm excited for people to see it.
1: So you got the episode.
0: I have the episode.
1: Send it to us, man.
0: I know. I haven't even showed my family. Like, I'm like, no, I'm not showing anybody. There will be a watch party, so I'll invite y'all to that. So that's coming soon. I'm
1: invite
0: just waiting.
1: Your truth family. Now.
0: I'm just waiting to get the details on when the episode is going to be released. But the episode, it's kind of like documentary style, so it'll give you a little bit more insight about who I am. My roots here in the city of Milwaukee. So shout out to Milwaukee, the city. We got some clips in there, by the way, but I can't give it all away. But yeah, it's going to be great. So I'm super excited about that. So that's my most recent hat, and we will see where that leads me. That's one of many to come. That's what I'll say.
1: Well, Truth Family, thank y'all. Thank y'all. We have Coach Erica. Listeners, you can look forward to inspiring conversations, practical insights, and real community stories that will focus on education, motivation, and empowerment. And we are inviting everyone to tune in and join the journey with Coach Erica. Erica, thank you. Thank you. I'm so proud of you, of all the work that you're doing.
3: 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You was being a millionaire. 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
1: Don't go anywhere, y'all. Thank y'all for joining us. 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
1: 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Welcome back to the Lunch Break Crew. Ray Nitty, maybe Shannon, DJ Brother Z on the award-winning 101.7 The Truth. What up with y'all, man? Shannon, how you feeling?
2: Man, I'm feeling great. That was a good conversation we had with Erica, man. Got me feeling like I need me a little millionaire hat. I'm working on some things, you know?

0: I'm saying? Yeah, got me motivated.
1: So you can
0: love talking to, you know, women in motion, you know?
1: Yeah. Get you a hat. Get you some millions. Come out, move back out here so we can tax you appropriately.
0: Nah, y'all ain't taxing my $1,000,000.
1: We want that $1,000,001. Take you right back under $1,000,000 right away. Ain't that crazy? I just hit $1,000,000. You want to tax me and take me down to under $1,000,000 now?
0: If I hit $1,000,000, I'm gonna stay at $1,000,000.
1: Man, I'm gonna
0: donate that $1 every time.
1: You got to make sure it don't go over. You got to donate like $10. So you be at like 900, whatever, something, whatever that number is. But
0: 900,900. Oh, okay.
1: Yeah, cool. Yeah. Once you start getting to the ands and all of them other parts, that's when my math start crumbling. 833-212-1017 is the number to dial. Shannon, what it do, man? I'm trying to contain myself.
0: What's up? Did you tell the people where to find us? Where to join the chat? Where to have a conversation?
1: I did the best that I can.
2: Hell no.
1: So
0: I did what I could with the resources I had.
1: I mean, I spoke.
0: That's admirable. I spoke to the people.
1: I spoke, but please. Please do it as you ever so goodly do it. Goodly ain't a word, Truth Nation, by the way. So
0: it is a word. It's a word here on our platform.
1: You know.
0: But anywho.
1: Go ahead.
0: If you guys want to watch the conversation live on YouTube, head over to YouTube. We are at 1017 The Truth on YouTube, where you can watch us live in studio and join the chat. 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You guys hear us on the airwaves conversating with them. Leave a comment for us. If you want to give us a call, we are at 833-212-1017. Again, that phone number is 833-212-1017. You can also text that number if you're a little shy on live, you can always text us, but we'd rather hear your voice. 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Make sure you follow your host. We have Ray Nitti at Ray Nitti, RayNitti, and Maybe Shannon. Maybe Shannon, MaybeShannon. That's across all platforms. And don't forget to head over to Facebook and follow The Lunch Break. Join our crew. We are building a community over there a little larger than what we ever expected. You know what I'm saying? Like we've been working over there. So join our crew, cousins. Make sure you guys hit us up on Facebook and yeah, give us a call.
1: Oh, my mama. 833-212-1017. You could call or text that number, man. Ah. I feel good, Shannon.
0: Can. I bet you do.
1: I feel good.
0: I bet
1: Shannon.
0: You do, Ray. What happened, Ray? What you feeling good about over there, Ray?
1: I just feel good. I feel vindicated. I
0: there
1: feel vindicated. Anita Nicole said, according to the Webster Dictionary, goodly is a word. Look at that.
0: Ooh.
1: I thought
0: good.
1: I was.
0: You ain't even mean to.
1: I thought it was over with for the kid. We got a text. I just found how to get to these text messages, y'all. So now how do I get past this? Anywho. Yeah, man, Shannon, I feel good, man. We pulled out the victory, man.
0: Yeah. That's a true underdog story. That's the underdog story. Go ahead, man. Right. Talk
1: tell
0: about
1: him,
0: it.
1: Pull up as a matter
0: of fact.
1: Hey, man. You know what? I'm trying to keep it cool because y'all know what we went through to get here. Y'all
0: man,
1: know what
0: we
1: went
0: through.
1: Man,
0: but now we here, you deserve to celebrate.
1: Y'all know what we got. They said goodlier, goodliest. Jesus. I'm adding all types of stuff to my repertoire.
0: Okay.
1: But yeah, man, we pulled it off, man. Super proud of the homie David Crowley, man. The real MVP of this race, I have to say, hats off to Erica Crowley, another Riverside Tiger. Riverside Tigers produce some phenomenal women. That's two of them we talking about already right now. We ain't saying nobody other school didn't. I want this to go like how yesterday went. So I'm just talking about Riverside Tigers. I can't.
0: Call coming through right now. Right. Hold on now.
1: As a matter of speaking of calls, Shannon. That was pretty good on cue. Emil, we got Emil on the line. How you feeling, Emil? Talk to us.
2: Hey, I'm feeling good. I'm feeling good. Ray, how y'all doing?
1: Oh, this is our attorney, Emil. This is lawyer, Emil. Whenever we got a problem, we know who to call. Hey, Shep, that's what I was going to tell you yesterday, as a matter of fact, and we didn't get to finish our conversation. That's what I was going to.
0: Hey, we need a sidebar.
1: Yeah.
2: anytime I'm here, you don't want to get in touch with me. You got a question, you need anything, I'm here for you. But, God, mm-hmm. I don't know if I can swear, but God damn, man.
1: Man.
2: Well, I saw you yesterday, and I really do think you deserve a very special shout out, though. And as I'm calling, actually, I told you that yesterday, man. Like, thank you, because you do the work, and I think you do the work with a heart for the work. Just because you understand it's important, right? And because especially in the world, politics is a place where everyone's up to something, right? And there are a few people who just do it because they believe in it and they know it's the right thing to do without having their name even be on it, right? And that's something you've done for years. And I've always been an admirer and an observer, and I really appreciate that. And it's always nice to see that, come through and to see good people win. So thank you, because it takes a village.
1: Man, thank you, brother. It's good to hear that, man.
0: Oh, that's right.
1: It's good to hear that. Everybody got a part to play, man. Everybody got a part to play, and I just did my part, and that's it, bro. We don't do it for the acknowledgement. We don't do it for flowers or anything. We do it for the people, and we always gonna continue to put the people first, and that's what we do, man, and that's who we go hard for. But I definitely appreciate those words, Brother Emil. We gotta create a segment with Brother Emil, man, where he come give us some advice, some news we could use or something. You know what I mean? We got it.
2: I'll be your legal commentator anytime, man. You just let me know. Ooh. I mean, I've been a fan of your show. I listen to you guys, and I like the space. It's fits in. I think it's important to have a space like this where we could just talk plainly and talk about some real stuff. So shout out to the both of you. You guys are doing an amazing job. But I called with a thought, though, because I was yesterday. I was out there till about 2:45, like 2:30 a.m. I actually saw Evers leave to the back door, and I was thinking about this morning, and I'm like, there is a lot to a name, and I think it's very important that we sit back. Being someone of Nigerian descent, right? Before you name a kid, it's a very important thing, right? Your name actually has to mean something, right? And I was like, that name David, and if you think about his political career, isn't, because I do believe on some level people live up to their names. Isn't a misnomer. Like, in most situations, he's been the underdog. And who else used to be an underdog that we know in the Bible, right?
1: Mm-hmm.
2: David. Right? And mm-hmm. all this triumphant, right? And people write them off, and people do this, and people do that. Oh, it's too late, it's too this, it's too that. Too establishment, too whatever. And he just keeps coming through. And I'll tell you, Ben, especially for those who have kids, about to have kids, really think about the names you give to your children. And, you don't have, I got my regular name, but there's my middle name. There's something to it, and I think that I just thought it was fascinating. Like, this is a true David story, in many ways, in one. All right.
1: Yep. Absolutely, man. I agree with you 100%. It was very, very, man. Appreciate Brother Emil for calling as well. Appreciate you, bro. We will definitely be working on something to get some news we could use. We gonna find the right words for it, but he said a lot right there, Shannon. Yeah, legal commentary. That's what he said, something like that. Yeah, but yeah, man. If y'all know the story about David and Goliath, man. If y'all know the story, you know. And We said it before on this very show. This is the real underdog story in this race. We said it.
0: Mm-hmm.
1: We said this was the real underdog story. Everything that he had to endure, Shannon. Everything everybody around him had to endure, Shannon. Not saying nobody else had to, but this is a real underdog story. Shannon, what you got before we wrap up hour one with the lunch break?
0: Man, I'm just, before I head out, well, we're going to come back in and we can talk more about it, but I was just, I don't know if you noticed it, but this is the most I've seen people talk about an election that wasn't one of the big ones, like a presidential election, on Facebook. And I want to get more into that. And like he said, it was just one of those things where it felt like we was watching history happen in real time. But we'll get back and talk more about that after the break. Give us a call at 833-212-1017.
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7: 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I store my weapons securely.

0: 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We are broadcasting live from the American Family Insurance Studio in the heart of downtown at The Avenue. I am the legendary Homer Blow, along with my girl,
1: Bailey Coleman.
0: How are you doing and feeling this morning, Bailey?
1: I am wonderful this morning, Homer. How are you?
0: I'm blessed. I'm feeling great. I'm feeling refreshed.
1: Right.
0: Had a chance to get some R-E-S-T.
1: You got some sleep after staying up all night.
0: Which comes along with R-E-S-T. Yeah, I had a chance to actually go ahead and rest and just come prepare for what's next. You know what I mean?
1: Yeah, absolutely.
0: You know, so, and no air horn or any of that. Are we good with YouTube yet? All right. I'm refreshing here. Let's see where. I'm not seeing it yet, but I guess we're there. I know. Normally I'd see it, but I don't see it.
1: It's there.
0: Yeah, okay. I don't

0: See mine.
1: Oh.
0: Mine is, no, I'm saying on this screen. I'd be like, hold up. So I'm going to say great morning to everybody. Anyhow, you're going to learn today. Again, still, yeah, see, mine, I don't have to go here. Normally it'll show at the top and be like, blam. You know how when you go live or anything on social media, it's sort of a little live on the icon.
1: Yeah.
0: So that's what I was looking for. I'm where my icon at? Where the live
1: thing at?
0: I had to scroll down to the actual thing this time.
1: Oh, okay.
0: Yeah. But, you know, sometimes you have to adjust.
1: I have a lot of headroom on my camera.
0: You know what? You know what? You do. You do. At least it ain't Max headroom.
1: Listen.
0: I know. Like Beavis.
1: We are the world.
0: Yeah. You gonna learn today. Okay. You're getting that. You know what? Woo!
1: There we go.
0: There you go.
1: There we go. Oh.
0: Ta-da!
1: Right. Look at that.
0: Great morning to Nurse Ari Kawanda. We love you. We appreciate you. Anita Nicole, great morning. Love you. Appreciate you. Listen, make sure you hit the like and subscribe while you're there on YouTube. We're on our road to 9,000.
1: I haven't had my first cup of coffee this morning.
0: Oh,
1: I love how that works.
0: Okay.
1: Ooh.
0: All right.
1: Good morning, y'all.
0: Hashtag that part, hashtag facts. of course, also to call in, you hit us up, 833-212. Stop it, Bailey. 833. No, you can't come in the morning. Start.
1: Listen.
0: Don't start.
1: I am coffee-less. You might want me to go ahead and start this process.
0: Okay.
1: Only had
0: 712.
1: A couple.
0: Come right now.
1: There you go.
0: And it didn't happen. Okay. But the truth.
1: You crazy.
0: Call in line. 833-212-1017. So there's, and I just want to like apologize, even like for the last couple of weeks, I just didn't know what was really going on, right? So I was like, okay, nobody's chiming in on the studio.
1: Well, you know what? They would pop in every once in a while, right? Yeah. So I didn't think anything was going on. I pretty much thought nobody was texting us. But then if you think about it, our two talk text line, well, our text line used to just, you know, blow up.
0: Right.
1: And so when you said that, when you were like, are they shutting us down? Or did they?
0: Yeah, because even while you were out, but it started for me before then, even while you were out.
1: I just felt like it took longer.
0: Man, it wasn't even taking long. I'm like, okay, nothing. Like somebody always says something.
1: Something.
0: You know what I'm saying?
1: Right.
0: Even and then there's a whole conversation that goes on oftentimes.
1: Yeah.
0: On the truth text line.
1: Yeah, absolutely.
0: And so I'm like, okay, no conversation, nothing.
1: None.
0: It just kept showing an empty space.
1: Right.
0: I'm like, this is odd. But I was rolling with it.
1: But when I was gone, I really noticed.
0: Yeah. I'm like, okay.
1: Well, then you mentioned it when I came back. And so I sent a text to see if it was going to pop up.
0: And it wasn't there.
1: Never came.
0: So the new addition, it's kind of a different kind of way that we have to try to access them. But it's with everything else, you know what I'm saying? So it's like a whole thread, and you have to kind of jump to the bottom to try to, you know.
1: Yeah.
0: Bailey.
1: What did
0: that sound mean that you said? You just made a sound when I was saying you have to go and navigate.
1: I don't know.
0: You said yeah.
1: Something about an email or something. What was you
0: right?
1: Saying?
0: So. It is now where, and hopefully maybe we can just get that on the screen. You know what I mean? And we can kind of just see. That's the word. That's the sound.
1: What?
0: That's the sound that you made.
1: What? You know? Listen, I'm gonna have to call Sierra.
0: Hang on.
1: I'm gonna have to call Sierra. Like, shout out to Sierra because I'm gonna need. Listen. I'm going to need my email to get set up right. I don't know.

0: down.
1: And you'll even be able to listen to the meeting that you may not have been able to attend. I'm just sharing my truth.
0: Helmer, I don't even, you're going to have to show me how to get in. I can't even do it. I've been trying. Okay. I set it up. I don't know how to get back in. I don't know what happened.
1: You know what? I don't, what's on the breakfast platter?
0: I don't
1: what's today?
0: I got some yogurt and an orange over here. You want?
1: I'm talking topics. Listen, this is.
0: I don't know. I'm still trying to get my camera right. I'm okay.
1: I was trying not to do it, but I got to do it. Bailey!
0: What?
1: Order in the studio.
0: I ain't do nothing. I'm telling my truth.
1: You know, the Packers played.
0: First preseason game.
1: Yes. And Aaron Rodgers wishes that it was in Green Bay. And I understand.
0: You know, here's my thing with this.
1: Mm-hmm.
0: And this has nothing to do with, listen, Aaron Rodgers is still taking up screen time. And yet I have absolutely no idea what's going on with Jordan Love. And he is our current quarterback.
1: Mm-hmm.
0: Why is Aaron Rodgers taking up so much time? I'd rather be hearing, like, when Giannis's wife, each time she popped out a baby, we heard all about it.
1: Right.
0: Jordan Love's wife has a baby, we heard a little bit.
1: Right.
0: But I don't really know him like that. And he's been our quarterback for how long?
1: Yeah.
0: You see what I'm saying?
1: Mm-hmm.
0: I don't know what's going on. But Aaron Rodgers and Mike McCarthy or whatever his name is, they're taking up all the airtime on the TV stations. And we have yet to hear about what's going on with the Packers.
1: You know, there's...
0: No, it's not right. They're old relics of the past. No doubt from the glory days of the Packers. I'm not going to say this, not. But I'm like... Who's on the Packer team? Who's on the Packers right now besides Jordan Love? Mm-hmm. Who else is on the ticket? I ain't heard nobody else now. And I barely heard about Jordan Love being the quarterback. What is going on up there in Green Bay? What is happening? What is happening with our media that they'd rather talk with Mike McCarthy and Aaron Rodgers, who just, that's another part of the story. But anyway, I'm just trying to figure it all out. You talk about preseason game. We have heard more about Aaron Rodgers and Mike McCarthy than we have heard, okay, about the actual game or anything else.
1: Yep,
0: what the heck time is the game? What is going on? Order in the studio. Milwaukee media need to get it together. We need to know what time the game
1: is. Hey, that's my job.
0: And who's on the Packer team? Who is on the Packer team? Jordan Love, that's all we know about. And we don't really know about him. They want to talk about Aaron Rodgers, who, by the way, this year, I believe is 40.
1: Uh-huh.
0: Is 40 years old.
1: Mm.
0: And he's still playing.
1: Uh-huh.
0: Now, you know, I'm not mad at that. Rah-rah, but 40 years.
1: You say rah-rah.
0: But 40 years.
1: You own one this morning, Bailey.
0: 40 years for a football player, you know, that's a long time.
1: You know.
0: That's a long time. That's young in regular standard, but literally that's a long time.
1: Mm-hmm. Yeah.
0: For a football player.
1: True.
0: Okay, I'm done. Let me finish.
1: Okay.
0: No, not that. This.
1: Oh, see, so this is why Dr. Clarissa Lawrence, great morning. Love you. Appreciate you. She said, Bailey, I understand. I'm playing catch up from being on vacation myself. It's okay, girl.
0: Exactly. Come back and everything's all awry. I wasn't on vacation. I actually kind of shared this with you guys yesterday. I was doing a bereavement thing.
1: Mm-hmm. You know, it must have been released from somewhere when we returned.

0: When we return,
1: what's wrong?
0: Must have got released. He left the community for a long time, at least our community. Uh-huh. I don't know if he left the other communities, but he left our community. But he's on the truth calling in line, 833-212-1017. We got to take care of some bills, or we'll be black. Somebody else.
1: He's back?
0: We haven't heard from him in a long time.
1: Blake!
0: But Mom always said that when we return, Blake Gump might be on the line. We'll find out where he's been hiding.
1: Yeah, he's been gone for a minute. What, a couple months?
0: I don't know. Child support is something else. No, never mind. No, we got to take care of some bills. We'll be black.
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0: Welcome, Black Truth Nation. Truth in the Morning. I am the legendary Homer Blow, along with my girl
1: Bailey Coleman,
0: who didn't go get coffee during the break.
1: No, I did not. I already had it set up over here. I was good.
0: Okay. And you were still doing that? The things you were doing? And that
1: I
0: was,
1: hadn't
0: so
1: had,
0: that's with coffee?
1: I had not had a sip.
0: Okay. Well,
1: had it over here. I was preparing. Now we're all set.
0: Okay. So before I go to Blake.
1: Y'all in the preparation.
0: Blake Gump on the truth call-in line, 833-212.

0: to 1017. I want to go and ask our YouTube chat. So, Blake, hopefully you can hold on. I don't know what kind of undercover mission that you might be on. We get it. But where do you think Blake Gump was? Because I'm about to come up with some ideas that I have.
1: So. It's like, where is Carmen Sandiego?
0: Right. Where was Blake? In your opinion. I think that he was doing security for the FIFA.
1: You think he was doing security for the FIFA?
0: Yeah.
1: Okay.
0: I think he was doing that. Yep.
1: Okay.
0: I think he also was one of the security when they announced the SpaceX going on the stock market.
1: I heard he was actually on the last run. The SpaceX run?
0: Uh-huh.
1: He was on the run with them. They just didn't show him on the capsule with them.
0: And I also heard that he was the campaign manager for all candidates for the election that took place for August 11th. I heard that he was
1: for all the candidates.
0: For all the candidates.
1: Okay.
0: He was doing security.
1: Yeah.
0: You know? I also heard that he was preparing for when the Olympics return to America.
1: Okay, of course.
0: Yeah.
1: Of course.
0: And also, he was at SummerSlam doing security.
1: Oh, okay.
0: For Roman Reigns.
1: Oh, okay.
0: And Obafemi.
1: I did. Yeah, okay. Yeah, yeah. Okay.
0: And Cody Rhodes.
1: Okay.
0: He was doing security for all of them.
1: Okay.
0: Kawanda said, finding Blake Gump. I don't know, but I heard he was helping the campaign. See, that's where I was going.
1: Yeah.
0: FBI Lab, and everybody got their thing. Sir Chauncey said, Bailey Coleman, put some respect on Aaron's name. He's 42, about to be 43.
1: Oh, well, see,
0: Tom Brady played until he was 45.
1: Okay.
0: George Foreman was 45 when he won the title again.
1: Well,
0: Nurse Iron Kwanda said, Bell's in the building. Just know that's who you're getting today, Homer. Yeah. let's see. Nurse Iron Kwanda said, Homer, you took my thoughts dead laughing. Yeah, you know, all the things. All the things. And, you know, the things that I didn't believe that I heard is that, you know, he had to go and turn himself in and serve some time that was, you know, it was a suspended sentence that he had to, you know, go and take care of his work.
1: Okay.
0: I also heard that there's 8 new clubs that will be opening up, and he is the security
1: for all 8. Okay.
0: And he's going over their business plans and making sure that they're going to be good.
1: Okay.
0: So.
1: That sounds good.
0: Yeah.
1: All right, Blake.
0: So with that being said, without further ado, let's find out where he's really been. Because he was away.
1: Okay.
0: From us.
1: Oh, yeah.
0: You know, he may have been calling all the other shows, but
1: yeah, he wouldn't.
0: He was away from us.
1: Yeah.
0: So, without further ado, a man who's been all around the world and black and over again, great morning, Blake Gump. We love you. We appreciate you. Where you been? What's your truth?
2: Okay. Hey, Bailey, what's happening?
1: Hey.
2: What's up, Bales? OG Bales. What's up, little big fella, Homer Blow? Homer Blow. No, man, I've been letting the world be the world, man. My father is transitioning, and I've been taking care of him. And one of my students that I used to coach in middle school needed a place to stay, and making sure she keeps her head on her shoulders and getting her kids to get together for school and letting her stay at my house. And then I went to Atlanta to check on my brother to make sure he's okay. By the way, the game is at 6:30. And
1: thank
2: the reason
1: you.
2: they talking about McCarthy and Rodgers because they got the complexion for the persuasion. You know what
1: just
2: I mean?
1: Just saying.
2: They want Jordan Love to be Aaron Rodgers. He's a mixed child. His mama went from the 50-yard line to a sweet up in the top of the Green Bay football field, but that's another story.
1: Mm-hmm.
2: But Homer, for one, on the real note, I like to apologize to you because I missed your birthday party. But my son's birthday was the 15th. Of June, and I haven't seen him in 3 years.
0: Your father trumps everything, even on that, even outside of whether you were able to come do that.
2: I'm just apologizing.
0: I accept, but you don't have to, that, like I say, there's certain things for me that supersedes anything else. Sometimes people can say one thing and I'd be like, you know what? You ain't even got to say anything else. You ain't got to say nothing else because for me, and I know a lot of people don't look at it that way, but I do. Just want people to understand that. But go ahead, bro.
2: That's love. Mm-hmm. And then my cousin, Montel Jackson, he's a UFC lightweight contender. He's going to be the next champ coming up. So his dad is Bernard Jackson.
0: They're going to play,
2: so he's out, his fight is in October. I don't know if he's going to be in Vegas or not, but Montel Jackson. He's going to be the new lightweight champion. But I've been watching the
1: you working security for him?
0: Yeah, you doing security?
2: If he needs me, I'll do it because I am
0: don't you do security for Clarissa Shields?
2: Nah, I ain't messing with that girl, man.
0: Okay. Go ahead. I'm sorry.
2: You're a fool. I've been listening to y'all. Y'all gave me G. I ain't do the FIFA, none of that, man. Baby still high from that Seattle weed from when she was a teenager, dude, because she ain't got no coffee in her system. Your stealthiness is ridiculous. But Andrew, I didn't like you. I was gonna call you an asshole, but you smart. You a smart
1: Andrew
2: young man.
1: Gone.
2: I appreciate you.
1: Andrew,
2: but what's his name? Xavier. You're quite the character, dude. For you to tell me that I'm different and difficult on the phone, you don't even know me, but I appreciate you. You're a smart young man. I appreciate you. But
3: what is he talking about?
2: I'm talking about you.
0: We got it.
3: What is he talking about?
0: What is he referring to? Damn, is it time to take a commercial break?
1: No, not yet.
0: We still got a few minutes left. Welcome, Black. And again, I definitely understand processing when a family member is in the midst of a transition.
1: It's
0: a lot to take in. And then you're not only taking in that, you're trying to also be a good friend to another friend of yours. Keeping up. So it's a lot.
1: Yeah.
0: And when you're dealing with those things, whether people understand it or not, it's some things that, you know. You just let loose. It's coming out.
1: All I asked was another thing.
0: Yeah. You know what I'm saying? So it's just like they say, you know, and I don't drink, but they say, that when you're drinking that alcohol, it's telling the truth.
1: Mm.
0: You know, things that you wouldn't say with your sober mind, you'd be like, but when you know what? Another thing about you, I'm telling you, I can't, you know what I'm saying? Like, I never liked your mama. Did I ever tell you that? I never liked your mama. Your mama. Let me tell you when your mama used to.
1: You like, crazy.
0: Say, man, don't be talking about my mama. Hell, I talk about who the hell I want to.
1: I said your mama.
0: And that's like your little nappy head niece.
1: Yeah.
0: Yeah, like that's just like her. You know? Don't let me tell you about your wife. Oh, man. You know, all of the things. You're like, what? So this, tell me how you really feel.
1: Okay.
0: Oh, I'm about to tell you. And also, you don't, when you at work, you ain't worth a damn. Everybody talking about you. So you're like, damn. And then next day, if I said anything yesterday, I just want to apologize in advance because.
1: Y'all know, man, I love you. I just be talking.
0: I think somebody put something in my drink or something. Because it's so many people that was making mean posts about me, and I was like, what? Talking about I went around reading everybody. I read them. I read everybody they write. It's okay. So, all right, shout out to YouTube. They're going crazy, laughing and everything, all the things.
1: Uh-huh.
0: But we got to take care of some bills. We're going to take care of some business when we come back.
1: Ooh.
0: And then we go. That was a hell of a return for Blake Gump.
1: Yeah, it was.
0: All right.
1: I mean, yeah, just shout him out, cut him off all at the same time.
0: Send prayers. Cut him off. He was having his own little personal tirade towards the end.
1: I see you found the button over there.
0: No, I just. I say, No mas. I quit. I give up. Okay, we got to get ready to take care of some bills. Come back, take care of some other bills. And whew.
1: We still love you, though, Blake.
0: Order in the studio.
1: Still good for a call in every once in a while. Just don't get... You and Abby get carried away. We have to...
0: We got to take care of some bills, and we'll be black.
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1: 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I think I did it. I try. I work hard at it.
0: I got real. I got real tears this morning, y'all. Welcome, Black, to the Truth in the Morning.
1: Why are you tearing up over
0: because
1: this?
0: Of you.
1: What?
0: Between you.

0: and Blake Gump.
1: Now, Blake was...
0: And our YouTube chat.
1: Listen, Blake started up right. And then somehow, all of a sudden...
0: He turned the Jets on at the end.
1: All of a sudden, he just, like, went...
0: He went balls to the wall.
1: Yeah, he did. He was like, that's it. And another thing.
0: Now, hold up. I had to do my, hold up.
1: Wait a minute.
0: Hold up.
1: He really did an owl on him.
0: Yes, he did.
1: He did an owl because
0: his dismount.
1: Because Al will be cool and he's doing his little rhymes and whatever. Then all of a sudden he goes crazy. He says something real just out there.
0: Yeah.
1: And then he says, hey, y'all have a blessed day.
0: Right.
1: And then you're like, what happened?
0: Have a great day. Anita Nicole on our YouTube said, Blake said, I got time today. Homie.
1: Okay.
0: Blake said, I got time today.
1: Let me tell you about your producer.
0: Homer is a general in his field, experience and expertise pays. Bell's definitely clocked in today.
1: Hey, can I just say, I need y'all to be nice to Xavier because he takes a lot of flack from everybody.
2: I'm not.
1: When y'all call it. I know. You're a tough guy.
2: Flack from who, though?
1: I know. When they call in and on the YouTube channel and everything. Everybody just play nice. We out here having fun. We tell a few jokes in here. We give you the news. You know. Just let's be cool. Just everybody be cool. Because folk be wanting to block folk and... You know, we gotta all work together. We love everybody. We are the world.
0: did he just quote Tory Lowe? I want all the smoke.
2: Yes.
1: I know you do, but we don't want you. We just want everybody to
0: We got enough
1: long.
0: Coming in from Minnesota.
1: In the words,
0: we got enough smoke.
1: In the words of Rodney King, hey, we all just get along.
0: You know what? Bailey.
1: Blake, you have to be nice when you call in here.
0: Bailey, you started it.
1: What? I did not.
0: You did.
1: I started absolutely nothing. I just came in here to do my job. It's not my fault.
0: Really? You know, one day I want to have the conversation about accountability.
1: I'm fully accountable. I started absolutely nothing.
0: Hold on, Bailey. are you... Bailey. Are you really going to stand on that? Hold on. Anything you say can and will be used against you. In the studio court of law.
1: Okay, and?
0: So are you sitting here? I am going to hold you in contempt if you do not acknowledge.
1: Acknowledge what? What am I?
0: Part in starting this morning differently.
1: What? I cannot.
0: And what's that word you came up with, or the sound? Okay, I'll get it out of you. Watch.
1: What?
0: We go to the email, and we end up going to the bottom to open up the text.
1: Can't do all that. I don't even know.
0: So, but and you just you know you've been on one.
1: Come on!
0: You really don't believe you've been on one this morning?
1: I am just,
0: and we in the first hour.
1: It's just me. Come on now.
0: The only semi-topic we got to was the Packers preseason starting against the Steelers.
1: And what happened with that? The YouTube chat understands what I'm talking about. And Blake himself said it's because, you know, they're Caucasian.
0: Mm-hmm.
1: And that's why Jordan ain't getting the love.
0: Right.
1: Yeah.
0: Okay.
1: That's it. That's all there is to it. That was my point.
0: Like the innocent person that knows that they may have done something wrong.
1: I didn't do anything.
0: That's exactly what they said.

0: what they say. I ain't even do nothing.
1: I didn't.
0: Oh, and you hunched the shoulders? Oh, hell no. Nah. Order in the studio, Bailey. She did the shoulder hunch. That is the, what is it, the topping on the cake or whatever, like the frosting on the cake? She did it. He did it.
1: All right,
0: how many of us parents and grandparents and aunties and uncles have got to, I ain't do nothing. But come on, Bailey.
1: What?
0: That's the admission of guilt without admitting to being guilty.
1: Listen, our Aunt Kawanda on the YouTube chat said we need to have the Shay Shay Foo Foo mug. And you know what? Tomorrow, I promise I'll bring it today. Faithful servant.
0: Yeah.
1: I try.
0: Yeah, only time you will get that full disclosure accountability from Bales over. She will need to be sipping from the Shay Shay Foo Foo mug. And hashtag no lies detected. And then Nurse Iron Kawanda said, oh, don't put that Shay Shay Foo Foo on us, Bales. That's all I'm saying. Thank you. Thank you.
1: Ain't no Shay Shay Foo Foo on you.
0: Said, Bales said, yeah, and that's exactly. She put the emoji, like,
1: that's that emoji.
0: Be like, what happened? I don't know.
1: I don't know.
0: So, you don't know how all the sugar in the flour and everything is on. You don't know how all this finger paint and all this stuff is on the wall. And you don't know why you got a face full of mascara. Okay. I see that I'm going to have to commandeer this whole situation.
1: Yes, you are.
0: But I'm going to do it with your work. You feel what I'm saying?
1: Hey, I'm not mad at that.
0: Because you're going to learn today.
1: Yeah.
0: So here we go. Here we go. Here we go. There were some things that Bailey definitely had, and this will hopefully avert her attention, because, you know, these are things that you wanted to speak about. 10 years after the uprising in Sherman Park.
1: Yes.
0: The very suspicious woman that was sitting next to the orange man.
1: Yep.
0: Whitney Houston's autopsy revealed a heartbreaking situation. These are all things that you had on your mind. So Wisconsin socialist rage as Francesca Hong narrows. Let's see, let me get the rest of that headline. Narrowly loses to David Crowley amid late night humor error. Sounds slightly shady. So those are some of the things that you wanted to talk about. So let's get into it. Wisconsin teen sentenced to 12 years in fatal shooting. So where you want to head to first? Where you want to head to first? It's your world.
1: It's my world?
0: Yes. Well, hold up. Hold up. I recant.
1: What you mean?
0: The last part of that statement. No, I cannot turn the world totally over to you right now.
1: Why?
0: I cannot.
1: Why not?
0: You have to ask? You have to ask why not? As not why. Okay, so what?
1: No,
0: which one of the topics would you like to start? No, which one of the topics would you like to start with, Bailey? And we can go there. How about that? You know what?
1: I know that was a good one, right?
0: Yeah.
1: So apparently, Donald Trump has, they have something where, do you think, Xavier, do you think it's some kind of electronic thing that they have attached to him? Like when he's out?
0: That wakes him up.
1: That wakes him up.
0: Like a little shock thing.
2: Oh, you're talking about the lady thing that was sitting next to him?
1: Yeah, there's a lady. If you guys have seen the latest news run, right? There is, Trump is at some type of a press conference, which I know every time he's at, pretty much every time he's at a press conference or something, he's sitting down.
2: He's asleep. Or falling asleep.
1: Now, they say there's many reasons why he sits now, right?
2: Well, I mean, I know he can't control his bowels anymore.
1: That part.
2: So,
1: right?
2: I mean, there's been a couple times where they've been in, like, press conference meeting, and he'll just poop his pants and at the end of the meeting.
1: What are you saying, Helmer? The man is, how old
0: Stop
1: is he?
0: Stop it!
2: He's 80.
0: Stop it!
1: You said we will my not world.
0: Be talking
1: you
0: about.
1: Said it's my world, and we will discuss what I
0: Listen, it's bad enough that we were, not us. I don't believe it was any of us that was swimming at Bradford Beach or McKinley Beach or South Shore when the 96 million gallons of sewage was released and they didn't get closed until the 4th, and then they reopened, I believe, on the 7th. But before then, you were swimming in it. You were swimming in it. So, but we're not going. We're not gonna IBS. You'll just call it IBS.
1: Irritable bowel.
0: Ah! Let's go to break. You know what?
1: We don't finish talking about.
0: No. What we done? Go to break. We'll be black.
1: That's
0: order
1: disgusting.
0: This damn studio. Order. Go to break while I'm getting ordered in the studio.
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1: Mama wanted me to go get another cup of coffee, y'all, but I...
0: But she declined.
1: I can only really do two cups.
0: Okay.
1: Now, I might be able to go get some tea.
0: Okay.
1: Well, but no coffee.
0: Whatever it is.
1: Yeah.
0: Please go get it.
1: No. We're good. We're good this morning.
0: Says the person that complimented Xavier in the break. That was good. That was good.
2: Everyone loves a fart noise.
1: Oh, no. It was funny, though. It was timed right. It's a comedic thing. Helma, relax.
0: It's, okay, let's, okay, we were talking
1: it's all about timing.
0: Who was the woman that was standing next to the orange man?
1: No, they don't really say who she was. She's some type of assistant or something, but she was standing next to him.
0: And we have a clip, right? Do we have a
1: very?
0: Clip
1: they said she's a very suspicious.
0: Yes, that's how
1: woman.
0: They, yeah, and to be that close to the
1: standing,
0: president.
1: Yes, yeah, standing next to the president. And Trump moves, and she presses like a little button.
0: Mm-hmm.
1: It appears to be a button of some sort on her dress or on her stomach.
0: Yes.
1: Yeah, put the clip up. Okay. So the woman is standing next to Trump. She moves her hand and presses a device on her stomach. And at that exact moment, Trump jumps up, startled, as if he had given... if she had given him an electric shock to wake him up in front of the cameras. Now, he doesn't jump up, but he kind of moves and wakes up. And she's standing there like, you know, and she got this little tie over her stomach, like mm-hmm. as if it's not suspicious. And he, you know, he was, you could tell he was going to sleep and it kind of woke him up. Mm-hmm. It gave him what I think might have been an electric shock. I hope y'all are seeing this on YouTube.
0: Yeah, we're playing the clip.
1: Yeah, it's got a whole close-up of everything. And all of a sudden, he just wakes up, and he's like, wake up, okay. So, clearly, they're doing things that we'll find out about, you know.
0: Mm-hmm. And even with her head nod after the accomplished woke him up,
1: yeah,
0: she kind of nods like, yep, I got it.
1: Uh-huh.
0: I got it.
1: Mm-hmm.
0: So, yeah.
1: And she's standing there like she's like, all apart. She's listening and all of this and that. And he falling out. He go to sleep.
0: Listen.
1: He is 1 minute away from slobber coming
0: personally,
1: out.
0: I personally believe that it's karma.
1: You think it's karma?
0: Yes. Okay. I believe that it's karma.
1: Okay.
0: What was one of his favorite
1: Sleepy
0: things?
1: Sleepy Joe.
0: There you go.
1: Yeah.
0: That was one of his favorite things to try to say about President
1: Biden.
0: Joe Biden.
1: Mm-hmm. Sleepy Joe.
0: And how many times have we caught him sleep?
1: He knocked out every time.
0: You feel what I'm saying? So, just my personal opinion.
1: Plus, like,
0: yeah, karma getting you now.
1: You know, he had a whole bunch of stuff going on. How are you going to be, now I'm doing a slight turn here, but how are you going to be the president of the United States? You know
0: mm-hmm.
1: that people are always threatening. But, you know, he's done a lot of stuff in office that people don't agree with.
0: Mm-hmm.
1: A lot of different countries don't agree with.
0: Mm-hmm.
1: And, you know, so it makes sense that some of those countries might try to do different things, right?
0: Mm-hmm, mm-hmm.
1: So he switches planes for security reasons. Now, there's no problem. I don't have a problem with that. I think, you know, we're supposed to, the country is supposed to protect him, right?
0: Correct.
1: But then, if you at risk, why would they leave these other people on the other plane like sitting ducks? And transfer him to another plane. And the reason they're transferring him to another plane is because they're trying to protect him. But at the same time, you leave these people, the whole press corps, all your assistants, all these people

0: on the plane.
1: Bailey?
0: What? Am I lying? Xavier, am I lying?
2: Yeah, what you're referring to is the alleged attempted assassination by Iran.
0: Right. Right.
2: That so, happened to him in Turkey.
0: Right.
2: So, yeah, he, like, transferred planes, and then he pretty much left the whole press corps on the plane letting them know. And this is why people are saying Caroline Leavitt just left. It's because of that, because she was actually left on that plane as well. She's supposed to be one of his closest advisors.
0: How you gonna leave your own people on the plane?
1: Bailey.
0: What?
1: Xavier. It is president first.
0: Okay.
1: Even the Secret Service. Secret Service.
0: The Secret Service?
1: No, service.
0: Okay, I'm just messing with you.
1: Even the Secret Service knows that they are putting their lives, they would rather that they are assassinated as opposed to whoever the president is. So they all know that. They all know that if we're saving anybody first, it's going to be our president of the United States.
0: Yeah, but he picked the people he wanted to take.
1: They all know.
0: Rubio. You see that?
2: Yep.
0: That's because Marco Rubio's going to run for president next.
2: Well, he still remembers little Marco.
1: Yeah, but they all know this. You get what I'm saying? You know what you're signing up for.
0: I'm not saying.
1: So when it happens, you can't get mad.
0: I'm not saying.
1: And run.
0: I'm not saying, right?
1: They knew it.
0: That they shouldn't have taken him first or anything like that.
1: They know he's selfish.
0: But that's true. But.
1: They know all of the things.
0: But why would you leave them sitting there like that? And because you know that plane not supposed to be safe?
1: When we just acknowledge that he's selfish. We also acknowledge that in the rule of all of it, get him out first. That's why it was weird when the alleged assassination attempt at that... was that the correspondence dinner?
0: Yeah. Yes.
1: Okay. And he was the first one to take it out. You know, it's like, hold up.
0: Right.
1: Like, it's almost like you get to say, everybody stay here. Let's get him out. And now y'all, and good luck to y'all now.
2: I mean, we all know that was staged, right?
1: Yeah.
0: Because they took Melania out first.
1: You get what I'm saying? Like, and that's just not how it's supposed to work.
0: And you see her, if you look back at it, they hear something, and then all of a sudden they grab her. She falls back, right? And then he's like the last person to leave.
1: Yeah. But as for your comment, producer Xavier, that would have been a perfect time. I know that what we hear, but none of it has been officially proven. So that's when you hit your hotkey that says accusations. And that clears you from being like, those are just accusations.
2: I just say allegedly.
0: Supposedly.
1: I know, but hit the accusations hotkey. Is it time? It's not there. Damn. Okay. Is it time for another break? This whole first hour, you know what? If I could get a redo.
2: It was a great radio.
0: Great radio.
2: I had a spicy caller call in.
0: Yeah, absolutely.
1: Spicy?
2: Very spicy.
0: Blake, he called me spicy.
1: Listen. Okay, we got 8 seconds. 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

0: Before we even get into the top of the hour, I am commanding order in the studio, all right? So you will hear this sound as we also let you know, if you're supposed to be at work at 8 a.m., you're late. All right. I don't know if Blake Gump returning was a good thing or a bad thing. People talking about spicy, you know.
1: Blake, are you
0: spicy? What
1: are we
0: talking about? Chicken? What are we talking about?
1: Are you spicy, Blake?
0: What is it?
1: Spicy, Blake.
0: What's the bowls? All the different bowls they got. You know, what are we?
1: Spicy.
0: We are comparing him to.
1: He's spicy.
0: Anita Nicole said.
1: Spicy.
0: Nurse Iron Kawanda, give me 5 minutes. No, no, you don't get no 5 minutes. You late, Anita Nicole. We love you, though.
1: Mm.
0: I'll sign your excuse. I'll sign your excuse.
1: Oh,
0: for you.
1: Now you're signing excuses, huh?
0: For certain people.
1: Ooh.
0: Certain people.
1: Are you spicy, too? You're not going to say. I mean.
0: No, no, she's late. But I just said I'll sign the excuse. It's just letting people know that, yes, she had a listening appointment.
1: Mm.
0: And so this is the reason she was late. It doesn't mean that she's not late.
1: Mm.
0: Yeah. But y'all go with no excuses.
1: Is she spicy too?
0: She's not. Listen, what is up with?
1: I didn't say it.
0: But you're continuing. I thought we were going in a different direction.
1: We
0: Let's
1: are.
0: Talk. Okay.
2: Spicy is a synonym for venomous.
0: Mm. Okay. So you tell me that people that eat spicy chicken are venomous?
2: No, but you can be spewing venomous rhetoric.
0: I know when it's used in a different context. I know the difference. It wasn't used in that particular way. Let's just go here, all right? 10 years after uprising in Sherman Park,
1: mm-hmm.
0: stubborn challenges persist.
1: Mm-hmm.
0: This is a story that was brought up by Economic Development, and it was on Milwaukee Neighborhood News Service, right?
1: Mm-hmm.
0: So, and it's by Devin.
1: Why did you stop middle sentence? What's going on?
0: Who the story is by? It's by Devin Blake. I can't get away from this. I can't get away from it. I'm sending out an SOS. Help me.
1: Ain't that crazy?
0: Yes. When I got to the name, I was like, Devin, and I got to give the full credit to who the author of this particular story is, and it's Devin Blake.
1: Uh-huh.
0: Okay.
1: Uh-huh. Yeah. Mm-hmm.
0: Okay. All right, cool. Got you, Nurse Iron Kwanda. fire is hot. Okay, yeah, it really is.
1: Yeah, yeah.
0: Minister Kevin said, if you had to gavel until it was 8 a.m. there on time. I didn't say it until after 8 a.m. So, boom! See? You get it? See, I didn't say it.
1: Okay.
0: I didn't say it. I was hitting the gavel to make sure that we didn't go into the 8 a.m. hour, Minister Kevin, with the same foolishness.
1: Well, sometimes you just gotta laugh, Homer.
0: Absolutely, and I'm a laugher. I get it. I get it. I'm the creator of laughter a lot of times. I'm a habitual line stepper.
1: Okay.
0: A lot of times.
1: Okay.
0: I get it.
1: I haven't seen you step many lines, but okay.
0: Yeah. There you go. All right. So the story is by Devin Blake. 10 years after the Sherman Park uprising, many of the economic condition residents and activists pointed to as problematic, even dangerous in 2016, still remain, according to a U.S. Census Bureau and local data analyzed by NNS, which is the Neighborhood News Service.
1: Mm-hmm.
0: Many residents at the time said the unrest on August 13th, 2016, was about more than the fatal police shooting of Seville Smith by a Milwaukee police officer. They pointed to longstanding poverty, decades of disinvestment, and a lack of opportunity as some of the conditions that fueled the uprising.
1: Mm-hmm.
0: Today, even as some measures of economic progress have improved, many of those same challenges are still present in the Sherman Park neighborhood. Some good changes have happened, said Vaughn Mays, a community organizer and one of the city's violence interrupters. But for the most part, Sherman Park is still basically the same and has the same general issues. To examine how Sherman Park has changed since the uprising, NNS analyzed the U.S. Census Bureau American Community Survey, mm-hmm. five-year estimates comparing the 2016 and the 2024 data sets. The most recent five-year data, because the Census Bureau does not define Sherman Park as a neighborhood, NNS approximated the neighborhood using census tracts and a city neighborhood map. NNS examined population, race and ethnicity, poverty, employment, educational attainment, median household income, home ownership, housing vacancy, and median gross rent. The comparison between indicators then and now shows a mixed picture. Taken together, the findings suggest that although some measures associated with upward economic mobility improved, many of the economic outcomes often associated with those indicators, including higher incomes and greater housing stability, did not.
1: Mm-hmm.
0: For example, the share of adults aged 25 and older holding at least a bachelor's degree
1: mm-hmm.
0: increased from 7.2%
1: mm-hmm.
0: to 8.9%.
1: Mm-hmm.
0: And the unemployment rate declined from 20.1%
1: mm-hmm.
0: to 15.8%. However, poverty rose across every age group at the same time.
1: Wow.
0: Poverty increased most among elderly residents, increasing from 15.9% in 2016 to 33.0%
1: wow.
0: in 2024.
1: Wow.
0: They do have.

0: from $1,126 to $1,196. Population also declined in the area since 2016.
1: Wouldn't you move?
0: Yes. The neighborhood remained overwhelmingly Black, though it became slightly more racially diverse. Public safety trends also show a mixed bag. Through August 10th, Milwaukee police recorded 97 aggravated assaults, 10 non-fatal shootings, and 3 homicides in Sherman Park this year. All 3 types of crimes were up from the same point last year when police recorded 67 aggravated assaults, 5 non-fatal shootings, and 2 homicides in that time span. At the same time, robberies, thefts, and carjackings were all below last year's levels. Specific type of violence in Sherman Park have fluctuated over the course of the past 10 years, according to data from the Milwaukee Homicide Review Commission. The neighborhood recorded 35 shooting victims in 2016, including homicides and non-fatal shootings. That number rose to 47 in 2017, the year following the uprising. The number of homicides and non-fatal shooting victims have fluctuated over the decade, rising sharply during the pandemic, years before falling to 17 in 2024. ShotSpotter data from MPD gives a sense of the frequency of gunshots throughout the neighborhood over the past few years. Sherman Park accounted for roughly 7% of gunfire calls citywide between 2021 and 2025. There's still good people there that are working to improve things that are happening on the ground in that neighborhood, Mayor Cavalier Johnson said. Johnson pointed to the Sherman Park Community Association, the Sherman Phoenix, a marketplace built on the grounds of a bank that was set ablaze during the unrest, the neighborhood's new business improvement district, which are commonly called BID, and his administration year of housing initiative as examples of continued investment in the neighborhood. Karen Tyler, executive director of the City Department of Community Wellness and Safety, said the Sherman Park uprising was a defining moment for Milwaukee, one that exposed deep challenges, but also sparked action, resilience, and a stronger commitment to community-led public safety. From that moment came critical investments, she said, including Milwaukee's Blueprint for Peace and Program the Parks, which created safe spaces and positive opportunities for young people. Sherman Park also has one of the strongest networks of Block captains through the Alert Neighbor program, a reflection of residents taking ownership of the safety and strength of their neighborhood, Tyler said. Local businesses throughout Sherman Park and the surrounding area have stepped up as well, investing in and working alongside the community. Mayor Johnson said that Black homeownership has improved citywide though those gains haven't appeared yet in the Sherman Park data analyzed by NNS. Despite the challenges, Mays has also seen signs of progress. SPCA, the Sherman Park Community Association, has become a stronger and more vocal and invested organization for the area and have taken up and advocated for more issues, he said. But has housing changed? Has job access changed? Quality of life, he asked. Mays said he's also noticed a gap between investment and outcomes in youth services. Investments and grants focused on issues of youth have been prioritized. However, the impact from those investments could be more impactful and intentional, he said. While citing progress, Mayor Johnson also acknowledged work that still needs to occur in the neighborhood, especially given its recent past. Certainly, there are challenges. There can be lagging things, especially when something traumatic like that happens, Johnson said. It's like a bomb going off in a place like that. Johnson said the city needs to do more work on housing in Sherman Park. He said his administration's plans to focus on housing this year will eventually impact neighborhoods such as Sherman Park. Though the changes will take time, Johnson said, some of the issues that have plagued Sherman Park and other neighborhoods for years have historic roots. He pointed to decades of deindustrialization that continues to affect Milwaukee. What it did is leave cities and communities like Milwaukee and the upper Midwest.

0: holding the bag, looking around like, where are the opportunities, he said. This is not a city of Milwaukee issue. It's more of a national and international sort of issue. Milwaukee Public Schools also recognized the deep pain that sparked the unrest in Sherman Park, said Stephen Davis, the district's media relation manager. He stressed the district's commitment to serving students and families across every neighborhood in Milwaukee. Specifically, we are actively directing investments towards schools and historically disinvested communities. Davis said, citing MPS investments of nearly $13 million in four schools on the north side, as well as a new district-wide literacy plan to address the multi-generational literacy crisis. The Milwaukee Police Department stressed its commitment to Sherman Park and other communities as well. This story goes on, and we've got to get ready to take care of some bills, but you get the gist of it,
1: mm-hmm.
0: and I wanted to get the bulk of that out. And I just want to say thank you to MPS because, yeah, I'm MPS raised. You know, MPS get a lot of flack. Yeah, that's MPS. Yeah, yeah. I learned my reading and writing skills.
1: Right.
0: And all of those things.
1: Mm-hmm.
0: I learned that in MPS.
1: There you go.
0: Salute to MPS as we get ready to take care of some bills. 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I am the legendary Homer Blow. I don't know who we got right now. I'm just going to find out.
1: Bailey Coleman.
0: Okay, along with my girl. Okay, all right. And we're still trying to figure out our producer right now. But we'll be black.
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1: 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I got to give a birthday shout out to Victor Barnett at Running Rebels. Today is his born day.
0: Happy born day,
1: Victor Barnett and Running Rebels. I know Rebel Life, Rebel Nation, y'all out there, let them know that we said happy born day to him on Truth in the Morning.
0: Yes.
1: We love you, Vic.
0: Yep.
1: Again, a great Unity Black Excellence Awards that they put on last week. So, yeah. So, but Victor Barnett, happy born day. You know, take a rebel. You know what I'm saying? Rebels! You know what I'm saying? We should play Rebel Without a Pause.
2: Yeah.
1: I don't know what. Okay. But anyway, guess who else we have? Like, you know, I don't know. After Blake Gump, the return of Blake Gump.
0: Wow.
1: Now we get our resident. He never took a break, and I'm happy with that.
0: Mm-hmm.
1: We got Al MKE on the True Talk text line.
0: Okay.
1: Great morning, Al MKE. We love you. We appreciate you. What's your truth?
3: My truth is about the Sherman Park area. That used to be a beautiful area, and to the part it is. But in order to bring it back, you're going to have to restrict some of the rent assistance and the Section 8. Because some of them niggas over there don't work. And some of them don't raise their kids. That's why you have all that crime over there. A good friend of mine had a house that was two blocks from the Pick and Save over there.
0: Uh-huh.
3: She sold the house to Moose because she couldn't take it.
0: See.
3: And then you have some blocks that's damn near empty and abandoned.
0: Mm-hmm.
3: And then you have the kids that come from the suburban neighborhoods when they get cracked out. And they'll run away with their father's rafter, and you'll find them walking down the street. They like dirty, like they ain't took a bath in like 6 months.
0: Mm-hmm.
3: So y'all, they're gonna have to push a standard over there. If you pull back some of the Section 8, some of the low income, and start pushing the niggas out, and I know some of y'all feel offended when I said it, because some of you parents who get offended is raising them, and that's why Sherman Park is looking like it is. Okay, so I'm gonna say it because Cavalier ain't. Y'all gonna have to push some of them out, and then that neighborhood can get back to what it's going. Because if you look at Sherman Park, the dissatisfaction of it goes only so far. And when you get to the Jews, it ceases.
0: Mm-hmm.
3: So you're going to have to pull back on some of the Section 8.
0: Mm-hmm.
3: You're going to have to pull back on some of the rent assistance. They sleep to 3 o'clock in the afternoon, and they stay up all night fighting and shooting.
0: Mm-hmm.
3: That's what's bringing it down over there.
0: Yeah.
3: And then you got these wannabe New Jack Cities, think they're going to be the next multimillionaire by tearing down their own community. So you're going to have to push some of them out.
0: Mm-hmm.
3: That's the only way you're going to change it. Anytime you have a lot of Section 8 or a lot of low income, you're going to have an open door to drama because they don't really stay. They don't really raise their kids because they treat their kids like cattle. They graze all day, then they call them in at the end of the night, and then go through their pockets and see what money they can put towards their bills. All right? It's a beautiful neighborhood, but you're going to have to pull back on the rent assistance and the Section 8 because a lot of them don't work. They want the state to work. And then their kids is running, ripping, rapid. If you pull it back, that neighborhood could change within 6 months. And those houses will skyrocket in price because you still have a lot of Mohegans over there and good neighbors, but the niggas and the low-class whites bring it down. Have a good day.
0: Oh!
3: Bye-bye.
0: Oh, my God.
1: Bailey, you started
0: y'all
1: gonna
0: this. Listen.
1: Bailey.
0: Listen.
1: You.
0: Listen.
1: You set the tone for everything we getting.
0: I
1: am not discrediting what Al MKE said. I know that that is the real thing. But you, Bailey Coleman.
0: I did not.
1: Miss Shay Shay Foo Foo.
0: I did not.
1: You started.
0: And let me tell you.
1: You set

0: ball rolling.
1: And let me tell you this.
0: I tried to deflect it. I tried to play goalie.
1: No.
0: And I lost FIFA Cup.
1: Can I just say this? Y'all gonna stop with this whole March on Washington type get rid of the black people that's in your community?
0: He didn't say get rid of the black people.
1: He said get rid of the rent assistants and all that kind of stuff.
0: He didn't say get rid of the black people. There's a difference, Bailey.
1: Get rid of the rent assistants.
0: He did not say get rid of the black people. Al MKE, listen.
1: He said get rid of
0: Al MKE did not say get rid of the black people. He did not. So what are you insinuating when you say he said get rid of all the black? You know, he did not.
1: Get rid of the rent assistants.
0: So what are you implying, Bailey?
1: That's he wants to get rid of your kids.
0: I really want to know, Bailey, what is he implying? See, I told you, Bailey started this.
1: Accusations.
0: I thought we didn't have it.
1: Yes, accusations.
0: And you found it when it was time for, you know what? Listen, we got two breaks and an ending to go. That's all we got. Two breaks and an ending to go. Listen.
1: Oh my God.
0: It was
1: not me.
0: But your comment implied that only black people are on Section 8 and get
2: accusations.
0: Hey, listen at the producer on your side.
1: He with me. You know what Al is saying. You know what Al was saying.
0: Yeah, he literally said it. He said what he meant, and he meant what he said. And I understand.
1: Who else? Okay, who else is on?
0: Bailey?
1: Who else are reticences over there? Who else are reticences over there? See, you laughing.
0: What are you saying?
1: You're all right.
0: Who else
1: over there are reticences?
0: Bailey.
1: Who else over there
0: it's a lot
1: are
0: of people.
1: Listen, no,
0: okay,
1: sir.
0: So that's just like saying, who gets the most EBT? Black people or white people?
1: White people do.
0: All right.
1: But now,
0: there's a lot of people that may be in the Sherman Park neighborhood, which is my neighborhood.
1: No, you don't see the whites over there.
0: The Jews are in full force.
1: Listen, let me tell you something.
0: And it's other white people. You can go down on 20th and Burleigh, Bailey.
1: Okay.
0: And it's white people.
1: Listen.
0: You can
1: there
0: go
1: is,
0: in
1: but they ain't on rent assistance. If you live in the Sherman Park and you live it over, that's, you live
0: now where's my
1: over,
0: accusation?
1: No.
0: Where's my...
1: You don't get one.
0: You know what?
1: I know people.
0: This is unfair.
3: I'm handling some behind the scenes things.
1: There we go.
0: That's so perfect.
1: He's a little busy.
0: That's perfect. You know what?
1: Go to break.
0: Yeah, we are. We go.
1: Cause you mad?
0: Cause it's accusations.
2: Accusations.
0: Really? Yeah. Listen, y'all.
1: We know who over there.
0: I am being triple teamed this morning.
1: No, you're not.
0: Yes, I am.
2: Accusations.
0: Bailey.
1: Another accusation.
0: Xavier, our producer. And the hotkeys button. I ain't winning with none of them. All three of them is against me. Tell y'all do right by me. Ain't no good gonna come to you. Now, if you was watching us on YouTube or Facebook Live,
1: right,
0: you see that I done the color purple.
1: Whatever.
0: you know what? See? I just got whipped.
1: You said color purple. He brought it in for you.
0: You know what? All right.
1: Listen,
0: Truth in the Morning on the award-winning one. Listen, I'm coming black with my cousins, all right? Just so you know that. Because we ain't doing this. We are not doing this. Call in to the call line.

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0: I'm the legendary Homer Blow. We got to understand that beating the kids shouldn't turn into a negotiation. That's why Cousin Subs reimagine the kids' meal. Kids get to choose a kid sub, mac and cheese, or chicken tenders, plus a side, a drink, and dessert. Everything they want, nothing that you have to overthink. And while they're covered, so are you, with fresh-made favorites you'll actually want and feel good about. More choices, more smiles. Cousin Subs, we believe in better. Yep, about time for me to get another one. Listen, like I say, I am a true Cousins connoisseur. So I'm a club sub. I'm a club sub. And Bailey, which sub are you? Do you like? I know you don't like all the onions. But what's, is it cheese steak? What is it? What sub do you like? Your sub of choice from Cousins.
1: I like a good club sub.
0: Oh, good.
1: I can't do the onion sub.
0: Right. That's cool. Well, you know, you get
1: mostly
0: the
1: turkey.
0: Yeah, but yeah.
1: Turkey and cheese.
0: There you go.
1: Mm-hmm.

0: So I'll have to. I gotta look at the times, because like by the time we on and off, I don't think we can order yet.
1: No.
0: But I could have something delivered to your job, your other job.
1: Oh, okay.
0: How about that?
1: Oh,
0: because they deliver.
1: Yeah. Oh, there you go.
0: All on the app.
1: I did.
0: You put the order together. I put it in.
1: I did.
0: Like blam, there it is. I ain't afraid to drive out to Brooksville.
1: Okay. Well, some people are. You got your things together, right?
0: Okay. See. How do we keep turning? How do we keep turning these things into this? I'm just trying to figure out. Bailey.
1: Just what?
0: It's more than coffee in that cup.
1: Ain't that more?
0: Yeah. You know what they call it? Spiked. She got some kind of spiked coffee.
1: No.
0: What? Because you haven't stopped.
1: What?
0: Your
1: I didn't do anything.
0: Your laughter, your outbursts.
1: I just had to ask
0: your stealth commentary.
1: If you had all your stuff together, I mean, you know,
0: what do you mean,
1: ride out
0: Bailey?
1: There.
0: What do you mean? What is the stuff that I have to have together?
1: Your license straight, your stickers together.
0: It's together.
1: Because they got time for you at Brookfield. They may not have time for you in Milwaukee. But it's like they put their coffee and donuts to the side. They're like, I'm ready for it. I got
0: really,
1: time
0: your coffee
1: today.
0: And donuts? Really? You doing all the steer? Listen. Why can't people just like donuts? I mean,
1: hey,
0: donuts is a
1: donuts
0: nice little
1: great.
0: Sugar rush. Yeah, you know what I mean?
1: Oh, yeah, sure.
0: Wake
1: absolutely.
0: You up. Give you some
1: wakey,
0: extra.
1: Wakey. Yeah.
0: Did you say wakey, wakey? You hitting all the stereotypes today. She hitting all the stereotypes.
1: I am not.
0: You just said wakey, wakey. What the hell? Listen, you know, I felt like I was on a cruise ship when you said that. I felt like.
1: Oh, but what is
0: shout
1: going
0: out to everybody.
1: On?
0: Who's been on cruises, and especially after COVID. Because it's washy-washy.
1: Yeah.
0: And they squirt your hand.
1: Is that what happens?
0: They say, yeah, washy-washy before
1: really?
0: You go into any of the dining halls.
1: Oh, wow.
0: They stand there with the hand sanitizer and
1: really?
0: Washy-washy.
2: Really?
0: Yeah, they really do. They really do. And y'all don't cruise, do y'all?
1: Yeah.
0: Xavier, you ain't
1: been
0: talking, on a cruise?
1: We're talking about doing a family cruise.
0: Yeah.
3: I would do one, though.
0: Yeah, I got one coming up in October.
3: Mm. Where at?
0: I ain't telling, because y'all going to put some hexes and curses on it.
3: No, I'm generally interested.
1: We finna try to go. We going to take the morning show on the cruise ship.
3: There we go.
0: I'm going to Bermuda.
3: Oh, really?
0: Yes.
1: All right. Well, let's do a show. Let's do a show from Bermuda.
0: You know,
1: let's get on the boat.
3: Well, the Bermuda Triangle?
0: Bruh. No. Bermuda. The actual Bermuda. I ain't in no triangle.
3: Yeah. Have you ever heard of the Bermuda Triangle?
0: Of course.
1: Yeah.
0: Mm-hmm. Of course I have. There's a movie and there's a book. Mm-hmm. There's everything. But no, I decline to do the morning show
1: on
0: my cruise in October. My cruise is to recharge. That's my recharge cruise of the year. So now we can set up another one, and we absolutely can do. But I disconnect myself from the United States when I'm out of the country. I disconnect myself. You know what I mean? I don't have to talk to anyone.
1: What?
0: Yeah, because I'm not going to be able to do a damn thing about it until I get black anyway. So why should I be concerned? You know such and such. Yeah, they body will still be here when I get home.
1: Mm-mm.
0: I'm just saying.
1: I
0: cut myself off.
1: What?
0: Now, if we're doing a station, you know what I'm saying, Truth, Milwaukee Black Media Cruise, that's what it'll be for. And then, yes, I'm going to stay connected. We're going to do all the things to make it happen. But when I go on my personal cruise.
1: We need to just jump on board with you.
0: Well, you can, but I'll be there if I'm going live. I'm not doing no.
1: Come on.
0: No.
1: Come on.
0: No.
3: I feel you there, Homer.
0: No.
1: Xavier, wouldn't you like to come and produce from there?
3: No.
1: Oh, come on.
0: Bailey, when you off work, aren't you off work?
1: Spoken by someone.

0: One that's never gone. Huh?
1: When you off work, aren't you off work?
0: When?
1: When you off work.
0: Well, since I get these texts like 24 hours a day.
1: Damn it! Damn it!
0: Clearly not. I mean, baby up here texting us like this. Baby. I mean, like, baby. Am I lying? I'm like, we got this whole group texting going on.
1: Listen, the views and opinions expressed by Bailey, Xavier, the producer, and the Hot Keys does not reflect that of the legendary Blow.
0: Like the Hot Keys got a life Black of its own.
1: Media. What?
0: Like the Hot Keys has a life of its own.
1: It does, because sometimes when you want them, they're not there. And then they come alive.
0: Listen, the way we be getting these texts in the middle of the night.
2: Yeah, it's
0: kind of
2: crazy.
0: It's kind of crazy. We be like,
1: you know what?
0: I'm going to have to put Ben on restriction.
1: Please address all letters.
0: I noticed you've muted.
1: And emails.
0: Homer, you have muted.
1: To Bailey Coleman.
0: You have muted his text.
1: And Xavier, the producer. Uh-huh. Send all emails. I do not need to be included in any emails.
0: Wait, why did Ben
1: or text messages?
0: Why did Ben just send us a text talking about we cutting up this morning?
1: Add Ben to the list.
0: Ben, you mad?
1: Ben is added to the list.
0: Are we lying, Xavier?
1: Listen,
0: Homer. Just for the record, Homer.
1: Listen, I'm just trying to tell you.
0: Homer has muted these texts. Just so y'all know, for the record, Homer has muted these texts that Ben. But Ben be sending some good stuff. I'm not gonna lie. He be sending some good stuff. However, 3-4 o'clock in the morning, you're like, what is that?
1: You know what
0: is that? It's Ben texting.
1: Listen, I am here. But my views and opinions are not being respected right now. I will.
0: So Homer says, do you work 24 hours? When you off. Yeah, well, that's kind of subject and suspect. But anyway, accusations.
1: Bailey!
0: What?
3: The accusations.
1: You know what? Between you, Xavier, and them Hot Keys that are being found now. I am not in it.
0: Our YouTube channel going crazy over here.
1: Listen.
0: The cut up crew of
1: Sheree said, I disconnect every Friday at 5 p.m. So, and again, hey, great morning. We love you. We appreciate you, Sheree Harris. Remember, I am not to be included in any emails or text blasts.
0: She does, except for she talks to me. So she ain't cut off. She a little bit cut off, but she at 100%.
1: Bailey!
0: See, that's just like this, text.
1: Bailey is just like throwing everybody under the bus. Yeah.
0: And I want you to know, Sheree is on this text chain, too.
1: Bailey, what the hell is Bailey? It is something in that cup, and it ain't just coffee. I'm just trying to tell you, it's a shot of something.
0: Ain't somebody no shot, a shot of espresso.
1: Yeah, no, somebody spiked your thing. Yeah, because you are. I started out by saying, Bailey, you on one, and you have not turned off since. I go to a topic to try to, you know, bring us Black around. I'm doing an extensive read.
0: It's not just
1: and it's
0: me.
1: Still more to be read.
0: It's not just
1: but
0: me.
1: But then after took it and said, all Black people are on rent assistance and Section 8. That's exactly what you just said. You exactly said that. See, the Hot Keys are against me. Listen, you know what?
0: I did not say that.
1: Listen.
0: Al used the N-word in describing
1: Yeah, because that's what we're talking about. He used the word that he was talking about.
0: I was
1: you put Black people in it.
0: I was trying to be spicy with it.
1: Say the word then.
0: I was not going to use the N-word.
1: I'm just saying, say it. Say what he meant.
0: No.
1: Say what he meant.
0: I did. I said Black people over in that area. That's
1: not
0: what
1: Black
0: I said.
1: People. Okay, so you, and that's why I'm saying, you believe all black people.
0: No.
1: Yes, you did.
0: No, I was just using it as,
1: No. You said what you said.
0: Because he said N-words.
1: Yeah, but you said black people.
0: He said, get rid of the criticism for the N-words.
1: Yes, and that's who he's talking about. He said what he meant, and meant what he said. And I agree, I understand.
0: So you believe that there's a difference. Okay.
1: Yeah, well, yeah, listen, I'm all of them.
0: Okay.
1: I'm all of them.
0: You all of them?
1: Yep.
2: What do you mean by that?
1: I'm a... Okay. See, I was already saying it. Because on my platform, I say it all the time. Uh-huh. You know. Uh-huh. Just so everybody get the message.
0: Yeah, okay.
1: You know.
0: Okay. Yeah, go ahead, say it. Say it.
1: Bailey, you own one. Let's go to break. We got to take care of some bills. Bailey.
0: What?
1: You going to learn today.
0: Yeah. No,
1: look, we take care of some bills. You're listening to The Truth in the Morning on the award-winning 101.7 FM The Truth, broadcasting from the American Family Insurance Studio in the heart of downtown at The Avenue. I am the legendary Home of Blow. I don't know who the hell this is sitting across from me or in the producer studio this morning.
0: Xavier,
1: and the damn hotkeys. I don't know who the hell all them are. They all been drinking something. It's something going on. All right? We'll be black.
0: Maybe.
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0: Welcome back to Truth in the Morning. I can't tell you what these last 9 minutes will bring. We got 8, 9 minutes. So, Bailey, you know, y'all have kind of taken over anything.
1: I take over anything.
0: Yeah.
1: I mean, yeah. You know,
0: Your commentary, your responses.
1: You want me to tell my truth,
0: yes,
1: right?
0: Yes, I absolutely do. And you are.
1: And so there we are.
0: Mm-hmm.
1: I mean, you know, we got a few more minutes left.
0: Mm-hmm.
1: Hey, so, you know, we were talking a little earlier, just on a serious note, about the Whitney Houston story.
0: So now we can get serious? Okay, I love that. Go ahead, let's go.
1: And, you know, the big deal was at the time of her death that, you know, everybody was talking about,
0: mm-hmm.
1: you know, the drug overdose, the accidental drowning. But the story kind of revealed, because it talked about her autopsy.
0: Mm-hmm.
1: And it actually revealed that she had horrible heart disease. So, you know, which, you know, kind of leads you to believe that whether she had died from the accidental drowning mm-hmm. or not, eventually the heart disease would have. And it was pretty much undiagnosed until mm-hmm. they did the autopsy.
0: Mm-hmm.
1: So that was kind of tragic to learn about, that, because I didn't know.
0: Mm-hmm.
1: You know, it's always interesting, you know, they go back and they look at different things. But, you know, she did, you know, die from the accidental drowning and the drugs and all that. But to know that her heart was that bad is, you know. But you think about her, and I remember I watched the interview that she did with Oprah.
0: Mm-hmm.
1: And I felt like that was kind of sad
0: mm-hmm.
1: because it was like she was kind of doing better, but she was still,
0: mm-hmm.
1: you know what I mean?
0: Right. Yeah. Yeah. Hashtag that part, hashtag facts. Listen, people, this is why I say, you know, some people need to be, I understand the personal nature of a lot of people.
1: Mm-hmm.
0: But I think when you explain things or you're more open,
1: mm-hmm.
0: you can help more people than you would hurt.
1: Right, right.
0: And that's why I like the conversations about suicide.
1: Yeah.
0: I think more people need to be open.
1: Right.
0: About the fact that they're dealing with a loss from a family member or a friend that may have committed suicide.
1: Mm-hmm.
0: Because people don't realize that, you know, well, and this is in my opinion, that every day you just don't even know how many people you are around.
1: Yeah.
0: That have thoughts of suicide daily.
1: Mm-hmm.
0: And I'm talking about, but when you're seeing them and talking to them, you have no clue.
1: Right.
0: That's where their mind is, that they fight with themselves every day.
1: Right.
0: Just to not try it.
1: Right.
0: Or do it.
1: Right.
0: And you just don't know. And I think that when people become more open
1: mm-hmm.
0: about some of the things that they are dealing with, and I'm not saying that everybody is going to be able to solve your problem, but sometimes, whether they know it or not, to be able to just talk about it and release how they're feeling to someone who is not going to judge them or any of those kind of things, that it will put them in a somewhat calmer space, because it's like you holding all this in.
1: Right.
0: And you know they're holding a lot in, because when some of those people that make the choice to commit suicide leave letters.
1: Right.
0: Leave messages
1: mm-hmm.
0: saying, you know, this is all the things that they were dealing with mentally.
1: Right.
0: And this is why they made this decision. And some of those things are things that people, if they knew, could try to at least help, even if it's not going to always be something that some people may be able to help you with financially, mm-hmm. because a lot of times some people will be like, wow, well, how would that? Yeah, but mm-hmm. you know, but you just leaving here, that's not going to,
1: right.
0: you know, solve that situation.
1: Yeah.
0: You may think that that's going to solve your situation,
1: mm-hmm.
0: and you can even learn from people who are financially wealthy now that will tell you about all it took for them to get there.
1: Right.
0: You know, and you would probably rethink some things, be like, oh, this ain't that bad.
1: Right.
0: You know, when
1: right.
0: you.

0: end up, and that's why I think that you being able to talk about it is so, so important. And a lot of people don't like to talk about it.
1: A night's sleep can change everything. A day can change everything.
0: Mm-hmm.
1: Prayer goes a long way, too, especially when you're dealing with that.
0: Mm-hmm.
1: Since we're here and we're talking about, well, the passing of people, Chicago and Milwaukee radio lost a great one, an icon of the industry. He was on the former version of V100.7.
0: Mm-hmm.
1: You know, everybody that went through me, I had to, you know, I had a lot of folks that came through under my auspice. And I love this brother. He was such a good friend, a great talent to work with. And for those of you that remember Spank Buddha, he was crazy on my airwaves, but I loved him the same. Mm-hmm. And he got me numbers every time.
0: That part. Yep.
1: And he was a great brother. He went on to have a wonderful acting career in Los Angeles.
0: Mm-hmm.
1: Some of y'all have probably, if you watch the television show Hell's Kitchen, you've probably seen his sister on there. She was on. He later went by Buddha Kwan.
0: Mm-hmm.
1: And Buddha and Kwan and all the things. He split up that name so many times.
0: Right.
1: But his name is Spank Buddha. That's what he went by here.
0: Mm-hmm. Mm-hmm.
1: And he was one of the greats that was on V100.7. And just a salute to him. We lost him it's been a couple weeks now.
0: Mm-hmm.
1: And if you want to check out more on him, and when he was here, he had dreadlocks, y'all.
0: Right.
1: But, you know,
0: right.
1: When he left, he got rid of those and did the thing. But if you want to check out more in tribute to him, you could check it out on my Facebook page, simply Bailey Coleman on Facebook.
0: All right. Condolences. And you know, one of the things that I think about when giving condolences to and for anyone is all of Truth Nation and anybody out there who may have lost somebody.
1: Yeah, absolutely.
0: Because, you know, some names we may know, some people we may know,
1: yes.
0: But everybody is going through something, and
1: mm-hmm.
0: they've lost somebody in some way, form or fashion. So to anybody, it's like when I gave the tribute to Anthony at the Black Arts Fest MKE mm-hmm. when the Lattimore brothers, mm-hmm. you know, after they went off the air, done their performance. You know, I gave a tribute, but not only to his memory, but to everybody that was in the audience that may have lost somebody. So, we out of this show.
1: We out.
0: What you got to say, baby?
1: Trust God, do good, and know that something great is going to happen for you real soon.
0: Up next, the award-winning Truth with Sherwin Hughes.
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0: 9 a.m. to noon, followed up by the New Times for the lunch break with Ray Nitti and maybe Shannon from noon to 2 p.m., followed up by Ray Nitti from 2 to 4 p.m., and then we tap in with Jazz Tyler from 4 to 7. Xavier's got this little menacing look on his face like, I got something evil to say. But guess what? You won't get to say it this morning. We love you, babes. Talk to my agent. We finally up out of here.
1: And if Homer could not cut up tomorrow, we'll do another great show for you. We'll see you tomorrow, y'all.
0: I love y'all. Olive Black.

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9: 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Already known for his hit New York City restaurant Tatiana, Onwuachi is excited to open a new fine dining eatery in Sin City.
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9: Onwuachi speaking to Bloomberg about the new Vegas plans. 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I'm Bloomberg's Justin Milliner on the Black Business Beat.
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Good morning. Welcome to the program. Today is Thursday, August 13th, 2026. It seems like the dust is starting to settle just a little bit. And the race for governor, the November 3rd event, is now thoroughly underway. I've been giving this a lot of thought, so I had to get over the initial shock of the unlikely, unpossible, impossible, and improbable victory of David Crowley. So that's in the past. Now we have to look forward to November 3rd. And when I think about it, there's something to be excited about here. So first and foremost, eating Republicans is my favorite snack. They're just my favorite thing to feast on because they give me so much nourishment. Honestly, there's just so much there. There's so much failure. There's so much hypocrisy. And there's also a lot of contrast between them and any other political party, particularly the Democrats, even in the personalities of the people that they choose. So you have a U.S. Senate race going on in Georgia. Jonathan Ossoff is up for re-election. And I don't typically follow races in other states because I am not familiar enough with the culture of those states. All you can do is you can read about the candidates and maybe you get a news article here or you see a news story there. But if you don't live in those states and you are not immersed in those political climates, it's just we're speaking out of school a lot of times. Just like I'm not a fan of somebody from Maine or New York or California commenting on the political decisions that we make here in the state of Wisconsin. I'm even more offended by people who are not familiar and from Milwaukee that have a lot to say about how we make decisions here, particularly those suburbanites that think that they know best. So I don't oftentimes involve myself in politics in which I am not immersed in that culture. But I look at who the Republicans have nominated in Georgia to run against Jonathan Ossoff. And dude is not only an election denier, but he's also, oh yeah, the January 6th people need to get reparations. It is literally insane. And we're going to have some of that insanity here in Wisconsin. And I think it might make the pathway for a Democrat, namely David Crowley, to make his way into the governor's office. But I also want to let folks know some things that they should be aware of. This campaign is going to be very different than probably anything that you have ever seen. There's going to be some things that are going to be tried and experimented with, probably on both sides, to see what sticks, what works. What's going to go viral on social media? What message point is going to resonate with voters in the state of Wisconsin? Because Wisconsin still occupies a very important place and space in American politics. And what works here very well could be what they use and the strategy that they may employ in the presidential election of 2028. So we have to be very mindful of what is happening here and paying very much attention to the issues and how those issues are promoted. There is reason to be excited, of course.

to highlight the good things we have going on where that can get more attention and more investment from state government and from state budgets, but also to provide some kind of political remedy to the problems that have long gone unaddressed in the city of Milwaukee, namely poverty, joblessness, even hopelessness, lower levels of education for our children. So maybe it's an opportunity for that. And I certainly hope so. I really do. I hope that there are Democrats that see the value of Milwaukee, that get elected to the Wisconsin State Assembly and the State Senate, because guess what? We need them too. Now, this is not just a one-man show. It's not just the governor's office. We're going to need a trifecta, especially a legislative trifecta that can even push back on some of the worst impulses of this liberal-controlled state Supreme Court, because I don't trust them. I wake up in the morning and I'm like, what did the state Supreme Court do while I was sleeping? I don't trust them. Y'all need to keep an eye on them, folks. But we are going to have to do something here in the city of Milwaukee if we want what I think could be the ultimate prize for us, electing David. And we're going to have a lot of fun with this campaign. At least I am. There's going to be so much to talk about. Tom Tiffany is just, oh, my God, he's the gift that keeps on giving. I'm just going to rip him to shreds. But I'm not going to rip him to shreds personally. I'm not going to do that, even though he probably sleeps with his mother. No, they have their own sides of the bed. They don't sleep together. I don't know. Maybe they do. Whatever. Oh, don't be shocked at who a Republican will nominate nowadays. Seriously. Because their standard is even lower than ours is sometimes for the candidates that they produce. We're going to have to let David tour the entire state and not talk about Milwaukee wherever he goes. And I think that some people may get offended by that. Because during the primary election cycle, there wasn't really a lot of talk about Milwaukee and Milwaukee's issues. In fact, I thought that the candidates were trying to find a pathway to the Democratic nomination without bringing up the burden of Milwaukee. I think that's actually what they did, because if you're trying to get votes outstate, which is where the majority of the votes came from, outstate voters either don't like Milwaukee, don't trust Milwaukee, or they look at the overall political leadership in Milwaukee and they think that they don't want any semblance of that political leadership representing them in their small towns and their small communities. Now, David is on a unity tour. Got some details about that I'm going to share with you in a little bit. But you're often going to hear him say, bridging this divide between urban, suburban, and rural. He has to do that to galvanize his support, because Tom Tiffany is not going to be an easy win. But we're going to have to give him a tremendous amount of grace and a tremendous amount of latitude. And I'm bringing this up because I don't want people to start to be, I guess, disenchanted and disappointed by what you're going to hear the county executive say when he does a speech in Manitowoc or in Marathon County or in Marinette, or even when he goes to Madison. He's going to be talking to people that are not us, that have different issues that need to be included in this campaign, of course. But I think some of us are going to be very disappointed that he is not platforming the issues that are most important to us in Milwaukee. That is an important part of the strategy, because if he is too Milwaukee-centric in his message, which we're going to want him to be, just like when Barack Obama was president, we wanted Barack Obama to say a whole bunch of stuff about black people and how he was going to help black people, and we wanted him to mention us all the time. He didn't. Did he accomplish things for the black community? You bet your sweet patootie he did, but it was covert. And even when Barack Obama did something to, like, dog whistle to the black community, it flew over most of our damn heads. One of the funding mechanisms for the Affordable Care Act. So this shows the wit of Barack Obama that flew over the heads of most Caucasian folks, because, you know, not too hard to fool them. Sorry, whites. I mean, I love you, but come on. You're so blinded by your understanding of race, history, and culture that black folks, like, what we know and what we understand, we can run circles around y'all and y'all wouldn't even have a clue. So one of the funding mechanisms with the Affordable Care Act is we had to increase taxes because it was really expensive to implement. Expensive to implement, expensive to roll out, expensive to sign people up, expensive to have exchanges in other states. It just was a lot. Cost a bunch of monies, okay? One of the funding mechanisms was a particular tax. Now, you got to keep in mind why Barack Obama went as far. I'm giving you an idea of how politics works.
it may not be on the outside ex-

0: explicitly racially impactful, but implicitly it is. Barack Obama couldn't say, hey, I want a healthcare program in this nation because black people are dying a lot and we are the least insured and we are the least healthy and we have the least, as black people, healthcare clinics and investments in our black communities. He can't say that because then the white folks would be like, hey, what about us? He can't say that. So you have to just give the details of what affordable healthcare could do for all people. But the reason why he prioritized it the way that he did, and folks still don't get this. Barack Obama been out of office for 16 years. No, not that long. 6 years? 12? What year is this? 2026? When did he leave? 10 years. Whew. That's my Brown Deer High School math. Hey, at least I'm on grade level.
1: Technically 9 years.
0: Fair enough. What is my grade level in math? What grade am I even in? Like the 41st grade? Whatever. Neither here nor there. So the reason why he went so far, I'm just giving you an idea of how implicit racial politics works, because black people have to be really versed in this stuff. Otherwise, we're going to think that nobody is talking to us. Nobody is speaking on our behalf. But because this country is so racially sensitive, and I say racially sensitive because whenever somebody says they want to do something for black people, it immediately gets shot down. So you can't say that. So if David wants to do things for black people, which I believe that he probably does, he can't say that. And because we're not going to hear him say that, we're going to think that he's ignoring us. No, my babies, we're going to be fine. Let me tell you how it works. Barack Obama laid a blueprint that we still aren't following because we still don't understand it, yet we think we can rebuild a Barack Obama coalition. No, we're not going to be able to do that. We can get close, but nothing like what we had. So the reason why he went as far as he did with the Affordable Care Act, and it cost him a lot. He expended a lot of political capital. People didn't like it. People protested against it, which was insane. In 2010, that first midterm election, there were some Democrats running for the U.S. Senate that denounced the Affordable Care Act. And guess what? They didn't get reelected. So it took a lot. It's expensive. It was politically costly, et cetera. But the reason why he went as far as he did with it is because it was the number one issue other than the economy. But if you're not healthy and you're dead, then how much money you make and what kind of job you have is kind of secondary. Let's help black people live and go to the doctor and get the medications and get the surgeries first. And then everything else comes second, because you will find as you get older, nothing is more important than your health. Literally nothing. I would rather be broke and healthy as a horse than rich and damn near dying. That's just me. So to let folks know that he was thinking about the African-American community in the Affordable Care Act, he snuck in a little tax. And that tax was the signal to us, hey, black folks, wink, wink, nod, nod, I got you. This is for you. He put a 10% tax on tanning salons. Think about that. He just picked out an industry that is universally frequented by Caucasian people. So he has this health care plan, the Affordable Care Act, Obamacare, and he's like, you white folks is going to pay for it. One member of Congress, I cannot think of his name for the life of me. I don't believe he is still in the House of Representatives or in the U.S. Senate. He did a press release. It was like, yo, Barack Obama is the most racist president ever because he is taxing white people to go to tanning salons to pay for the Affordable Care Act. But for some reason, people didn't put two and two together, and they didn't really make the case. But that's exactly what he did. And so you have to be covert in how you assist African Americans with our progress, because if you are outwardly racial, then you're going to lose support. David Crowley is probably going to be somewhere up north. You might see him in camouflage or blaze orange, turkey hunting somewhere near Richmond Center. You might see him in Mauston on a dairy farm milking a cow. We have to give him the grace to do that, because he is going to need to make those folks feel comfortable with him. And we have to allow him to do that. He's going to be wearing many, many hats. Some hats are not going to fit. You might see David Crowley wearing a cheesehead hat. Side note, for some reason, I don't like when black people wear cheesehead hats. That doesn't mean that you're going to stop wearing cheesehead hats. I just don't think that that's for us. So please be patient and allow this campaign.

0: to do what the campaign is going to do, because David needs to make rural and exurban and suburban white folks who maybe have never voted for a Democrat before, or maybe they never voted for an African American before, he's going to have to make them feel comfortable. So I don't want us to think that our issues as black people in the city of Milwaukee are going to get ignored. We get our issues rectified when he makes the budget, when he does the line item vetoes. That's where we get our money. Okay? We're going to have fun with this campaign. Tom Tiffany, he's not in a good position. He's endorsed by Donald Trump. Donald Trump's approval ratings are very low. Also have something that I believe is the wind at David Crowley's back. Any advantage that David could get, especially a historical one, is one that we should consider. Voters in the state of Wisconsin absolutely do not like to elect members of Congress to be governor. We don't like it. We don't like Congress people. I'm going to give you a whole bunch of examples of many, many, many, many, many, many, many members of Congress, or someone who has at least served a term or two in Congress, that has tried to run for governor and failed. So Tom Tiffany has that going against him. I'll just give you one example. I'm going to give you this example, and I'm going to take a little commercial break. How many times did Tom Barrett run for governor? Three times? Now, I ended up being the mayor of the city of Milwaukee for 20 years, but that's kind of a low bar. One of the biggest sticking points as to why Tom Barrett was never elected governor, he tried in 2002. Tom Barrett tried again in 2010. And then there was the recall of Scott Walker in 2012. And Tom Barrett was like, third time is the charm. No, it wasn't. The third time was not a charm. People did not want to bring someone from Washington, D.C. and all their poisonous, tainted politics into the beautiful, clean, honest, fair government state of Wisconsin. So we're going to talk about the things today. And of course, if you have questions, comments, need beauty tips or recipes, our phone number is 833-212-1017, 833-212-1017. We're listening to The Truth with Sherwin Hughes. I'll be right back.
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0: the last time a person that served in Congress, either the House of Representatives or the U.S. Senate, was elected governor in the state of Wisconsin? This is also very good trivia for you. I don't know if you guys like to play trivia. I love to play trivia. I like to go deep, deep, deep into the heart of the suburbs and play trivia. I like to play bar trivia. This is a little thing that I do. And I like to show the white people how smart I am because they get very mad when I win. Oh, no, this was like a thing that I did. I've kind of fallen off of it because I'm busy doing other stuff. But, oh, no, I would love, and I win the little gift card or whatever. And sometimes I'd win the gift card, wouldn't even take it. Well, it looks like our winner is Sherwin Hughes. Hello, everybody. Thank you. Thank you. Love winning trivia. Robert M. La Follette. You guys know him. He was the old progressive dude fighting Bob La Follette, even though the kind of progressivism that he was in favor of and that he supported and that he promoted is not, it's not this kind of progressivism that we have right now. I got an article I might share with you guys. I don't, it's kind of like super cerebral and it's real high-level intellectual, but it explains why black people have a problem grasping and gravitating toward this current incarnation of democratic socialism, because I think a lot of it is just unexplained. And when black people, quote-unquote, don't get on board, then we are ostracized, we are heavily disrespected, and essentially cast aside as being establishment or being some kind of slur. And the reason why so many DSA folks, I mean like the real super loyal ones, are so demeaning and disrespectful to black leftists who do not agree with or adhere to democratic socialism because they lack complete and total historical context. And it's their ignorance that is showing, because the problem with democratic socialism, the way it is being exhibited now, and then there's MAGA too, is both of them are what we call paternalistic. You diminish the voices that disagree with you, even if they are on your own side, right? So you can have a Republican that may see the faults of MAGA, that it's too extreme, it goes too far. It's very overwhelming, it breaks the rules. And if you have a legitimate Republican that says, hey, MAGA, like maybe you should like smooth out some of these rough edges, and then what MAGA will do is they will primary that Republican. This is a personal thing for me. I am not going to be a part of any political modality that cannot accept critiques from its own side. Now, at the end of the day, I think what the Democratic Socialists want is a lot of what we want. Here's the problem. And they don't get it. Because they're white supremacists too, but they're white supremacists that are just a little bit more inclusive of other people, other interests, and other demographics, only because it strengthens their political coalition. Okay? You can be a white supremacist. That just means the white people take the lead. That means everybody else, no, you follow us. We're the Santa Claus. You're just in the back of the sleigh. Don't worry. We're going to take you where you need to go. So you can be very much racist and have prejudice and have racial bias, but still be inclusive of black people because we bring a political credibility. So it makes a lot of sense for a socialist movement to have African Americans in it, especially black people that are influential in the black community, because those black people who are involved in democratic socialism can then bring the black community with them without having to burden the leadership of DSA of actually talking to, working with, and understanding the black community and our history. And the reason why there was a split, because early in the 1900s, there was some combined effort of progressivism and socialism and black requests for political power. The problem with socialists is they put class first. Black people have to put race first. There is no place in this country where I can pretend I'm not black, but just be working class. I am black first. Everything else flows from that. But that's America, though. And the thing about socialism is that it says, oh, no, your problems aren't because you're black. No. It's your problems are because the rich people are hoarding all of the money and they don't pay enough taxes and capitalism is bad. I hate when they lecture us on capitalism because no one in this nation has been harmed more by capitalism than black people. But it's not just capitalism and the exploitation of workers and labor. It's not just that. It's race, too. But they don't want to hear that because they are just as paternalistic as MAGA is. And therefore, black folks will have no part of it. That can be a much longer discussion, but I know that it's going to come up again because I think with Francesca Hong's historic run, and it was historic, some credibility has now been shifted to Democratic Socialists. And they're going to raise a bunch of money. I'm sure she's raised a bunch of money for Democratic Socialists here. And every time she did a national interview, she probably helped to elevate and pedestalize the profile. But they're going to keep coming. They're going to keep coming. They're going to keep running. We got a couple of them now. I got a couple in the state legislature. You have an alder person or two that are also Democratic Socialists. So they're going to keep coming. But there's still going to be a disconnect between black leftists, black Democrats, and DSA. And there's like a conflict there that is rooted in their lack of racial understanding. All right. There have been people that have served in the House of Representatives that were elected governor of the state of Wisconsin. You may know some of these people. I'm going to read their names just as an example, but it's also extremely rare. All right. Cadwalder, that's his first name. Cadwalader. How do you even say that name? Cadwalader C. Washburn, Republican, served in the House of Representatives from 1855 to 1861, and again from 1867 to 1871, was elected governor for 2 years in 1872, right? What other member of Congress? You know, Tom Tiffany is a member of Congress. I'm just giving you some examples. And yes, it is possible for a member of Congress to be elected governor, but it's very, very rare. And it was a long time ago. Jeremiah M. Rusk. There's a county named after him, if I'm not mistaken. I think we have a Rusk County in Wisconsin. Also a Republican. Served in the House of Representatives from 1871 to 1877. Then was elected governor and served from 1882 to 1889. And then, of course, Fighting Bob La Follette, Republican again, served in the House from 1885 to 1891, then was elected governor and served from 1901 to 1906 before being elected to the U.S. Senate. Other members of Congress, at least a dozen of them, mostly members of the House of Representatives, have run for governor of Wisconsin. No U.S. senator from Wisconsin has ever done so in the modern political era after 1913. So let's see here. John Tweedy ran for governor. He was a member of Congress. He didn't win. Oh, you guys know this one. Gilbert Woodward. He was a member of Congress, ran for governor, lost. Joseph Beck lost in a Republican primary. He was a member of Congress, ran for governor, lost. Raymond Cannon. Nope. Even Bob Caston was a sitting House member, lost the 1978 Republican primary. And then you got Tom Barrett, lost a Democratic primary in 2002 and lost general elections in 2010 and 2012. Mark Green was a member of the House of Representatives. He lost to Jim Doyle in 2006. Then another Republican, Mark Newman, former member of the House of Representatives, lost in the 2010 Republican primary to Scott Walker, who was county executive when he ran for governor and won. There is more history showing that Wisconsin would rather elect a county executive to governor than a member of Congress. And then now you have the next in line of succession of failed members of Congress running for governor. Tom Tiffany, currently a member of the House of Representatives and is the Republican nominee for governor. I said all that to say this. Looks like the odds are starting to stack up in David's favor. Donald Trump's approval rating is low. Tom Tiffany is an election denier. He is heavily MAGA. Do you know that even on days where Tom Tiffany was conflicted with Donald Trump on a piece of legislation where there needed to be a House vote. And if Tom Tiffany didn't agree with a piece of legislation that Donald Trump wanted the MAGA caucus to support, you know what Tom Tiffany would do? He wouldn't even go to Congress that day. Isn't that crazy? Instead of voting his conscience or even voting on behalf of his constituents, if there was a piece of legislation that Donald Trump liked and Tom Tiffany didn't, he wouldn't even vote at all, so he wouldn't be on the record as voting against his boss. That's insane to me. Don't let that man become governor. David Crowley, he's got to do it now. Damn it. The primary is over. Shout out to all the people that were involved. And thank you to Kelda for taking just enough votes away from Franny Pants. The Truth with Sherwin Hughes. We'll be right back.
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0: Most black folks, 50% on the dollar in 1 year with politics and the market. What is, I don't know what that means. Linda says, you can set the stage for us to follow, Sherwin. Give us some ideas, strategies to help make this moment happen, the best of black Milwaukee. I'm not entirely sure what black people want. Like, we obviously want more opportunities and we want, I don't know, more money and better jobs. But you, let's say you bring real good jobs here, whatever a good job is. I don't even know what a good job is. What's a good job? Being a welder? No, no, we don't want to weld. And plus, I don't know if I trust some black folks around fire. But if you're not qualified for the job, what's the point of bringing a good job here? So I'm trying to think, because I hear this a lot. Oh, Sherwin, we got to do stuff for black Milwaukee. Black Milwaukee is unique and different and very individual, and people are at different levels and want different things and have different aspirations and different desires. If it's the lowest level of us, what do we do to help them? We got to make sure that education here is solidified, because that is where they are lacking the most and have and could potentially have the most benefit. For black people who might be, you know, fairly educated and a little bit more ambitious, maybe the barriers to entrepreneurship should be lowered. We know that African Americans usually have less resources, less available credit. Maybe there can be some opportunities there. But there has to be like a multi-step approach to how you improve overall black Milwaukee. First and foremost, we need political education, because you can have an agenda and want a bunch of things. You can want better schools and you can want more opportunities and more entrepreneurship, you know, grants and resources. But if you don't know how the political system works and where you need to get in to fit in, what committee meetings you need to go to, and every now and again to help the black community, you may actually have to go to Madison, to the seat of state government, and provide your testimony. Go to a committee meeting. Speak in favor of a particular bill or a proposal that might do exactly what we're talking about, free up more resources for black entrepreneurs, et cetera, et cetera. So we have to be very much involved in this campaign, because there's a real opportunity here, not just stopping a MAGA acolyte, but to put who I think is a reasonable person in the governor's office. And also, shout out to Tony Evers, because I don't know if most people are grasping this. Power in this country is really only transferred in a couple of ways, right? First is revolution. Next is through democratic means, just through the regular, ordinary vote. Or it can be bestowed. Tony Evers bestowed power to David Crowley with his endorsement and with his support. You got to think about this for a second. Because first of all, Tony Evers absolutely didn't have to do it, and he was expected not to. He made a very conscious decision. Okay, so he bestows this power, which we have to say, it worked. It worked just enough. It 3,200 votes worth. It worked. And for Tony Evers to pick David Crowley of the other individuals he could have bestowed that power on. Remember, Tony Evers passed up Mandela Barnes, who served with him as lieutenant governor. Tony Evers didn't bestow power on his current lieutenant governor, Sarah Rodriguez. Probably good thing that he didn't do that, because that would have been a disaster for everybody. Tony Evers didn't bestow power on what essentially was his number two in state government, Joel Brennan, who ran his Department of Administration. He bestowed power to David Crowley. And here's one thing that I know about the white folk. Even the good white folk do not want to bestow power to black people. The good white folks will say, okay, black people, if you can get elected, then go ahead, then the power is legitimate. If you can get elected, if you can convince enough of us to vote for you, then we won't stand in your way. But for them to bestow it, like, that's a historical moment. I don't want that to be lost. But I have a feeling the moment will be lost as soon as we get done talking to. Hi, Bob. How are you today?
1: Hello, Sherwin. Well, you're deep in the politics. You know a lot about it. I grant you that. But you said one thing today. You said good health and no money is like is not as good as bad health and being rich, or is better. Now I have another analogy. Oh, see that? Well, I'm getting old. I can't say them words no more. Another point I'll say. The second to what you said. It's me being able to wrestle work hard, one job and three part-time jobs, one full-time, just athletic, and now I can't walk. I'm old, and I got one arm. The thing that goes second to that, I got a happy-go-lucky attitude. Otherwise, I wouldn't have played my sack that you'll play for 3 times. You know, that's interesting. I don't let it get me down. I'm not, woe is me, woe is me. God give me a happy-go-lucky attitude. Now, David Crowley, I'm a little bit lighter than him, man. White people like light people. That's who they tell that butt up. No, white people like light-skinned people. So I'm a little worried about my man. I'm a little lighter than him, not much.
0: So are you saying that you should be the Democratic nominee because your skin complexion is lighter than David Crowley's? Bob, I'm not even going to entertain. This is probably one of the dumbest things that you've ever said. Let me make it abundantly clear. White people like other white people. They don't. We as black people have colorism. White people don't care. If you got a tinge of black in you, they put us all in the same bucket. So don't use your very limited knowledge and logic and try to apply to white people that you've never met before. Okay? Don't do that. Let's not do colorism. Is bad. We don't like that.
1: White people.

0: people like light-skinned people more, not all of them, but most of them, because they got a lot more white in them.
1: Good God.
0: And that's what I'm worried about. He's dark,
1: Bob,
0: you know?
1: You're so hard to listen to. You're embarrassing yourself right now. Because you're speaking on behalf of a group of people that historically just don't like black people at all. You ever heard of the 1/8 rule? You ever heard of that? The one drop rule? You ever heard of that?
0: No. What is that, Phil? You know? But,
1: Bob, you've never heard of the one drop rule?
0: One drop rule.
1: If you have one drop of black blood in your body, regardless of your complexion, you are considered black. I think it's like 1/16. So if you have like a biracial great-grandparent, you would be considered black and kept out of society. You would be separated. You would be segregated. So if you think that the color of our skin has anything to do with white people accepting us, I beg to differ, because they actually had established rules to determine who was black and who was not. Do you think that light-skinned black people could vote? Do you think that light-skinned black people that had really good hair and even light-complected eyes had the same opportunities as white folks in the Jim Crow South? That's a yes or no?
0: Through my experience,
1: which is very limited.
0: White
1: but
0: people,
1: I asked you a yes or no question. We're going to do the yes or no before we go on anything else.
0: If
1: you were biracial even, were you considered, because your skin tone was light, even if your hair was straight and your eyes were blue, did you have the same opportunities as white people? Yes or no?
0: Wow.
1: Yes. No, no, not wow. Yes or no?
0: Good God almighty. I would have the same opportunity.
1: Yes, Bob, yes or no? Yes or no? I'm trying not to throw stuff in the studio. Yes or no?
0: Okay.
1: So you mean to tell me that in, let's say, 1901, a person that was biracial, they had a black father and a white mother, they were looked at the same as a white person. They could vote. They could own property. They could run for office. They could go to a bank and get a loan. Is that what you're telling me? That if you were biracial?
0: No, not when I came up. Too much. I mean, it happened, but.
1: I'm putting a hole in your colorism argument that white people, quote unquote, like black people that are lighter. That's not the case.
0: Okay. They've got better jobs. They've got, put up in higher places than dark-skinned people, you know? I mean, you know, I'm about the same color as my man, and, you know, I just worried about the white folks in Wisconsin looking at him.
1: Has a white person ever told you that?
0: No, but I've seen it. You know, I just seen them white people give more to, because they got more white in them.
1: All right.
0: They just do.
1: Well, Mandela Barnes, his complexion was lighter than David Crowley's, and David Crowley outperformed him, right? You'd think that if your theory is true, that the lighter black would do much better. Mandela didn't really do so good. In fact, he dropped out of the race. I just am trying to prove that your argument of colorism is terrible. And that's usually a beef because black people, we tend to be jealous of lighter skinned black people because we believe they are closer to whiteness. And then we look at all the opportunities they get and we just assume because their complexion is lighter than ours that they got the opportunity because they are lighter. Maybe they're smarter. Maybe they were better educated. Maybe they had better professional networks. That is us as black people that are of a darker skin color platforming white supremacy. When we internally as black people think that light-skinned blacks have it better, have it easier because they're closer to whiteness, that's a us problem, not a white people problem. Because white people tell you, oh, no, we hate all you niggers. No, no, no. It doesn't matter what your hair texture is or your eye color. So that's something that I think you need to know, Bob. I'm a little disappointed that you made it to your ripe old age and didn't realize that. Colorism is a black thing.
0: You keep in your political arena, you know, your forte, man. You're doing good in this. This is a big thing. That's been your

0: great experience continuously. And I'll talk to you later. I used to like Chaka Khan, but Beyonce is number one now. I'll talk to you later. Body, toe that butt up.
1: I hate when I gotta explain common sense stuff to black people. I hate it. Because why do I come here?
2: For what? Bob.
1: Listen, I need Bob to be arrested. I think he just needs to spend a little time in a joint. Just not a long bid. Just like 9 months.
2: That's a long time.
1: He needs it. I'm gonna take a break, come back. Really don't want to talk about colorism because it's embarrassing and it's an old, antiquated 20th century concept that we as black people need to do away with. The Truth with Sherwin Hughes. I'll be right back.
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you all are going to have to get involved at a level that you probably have never gotten involved before. What frustrates me is the people that have the most complaints, you know, about unfairness, a lack of opportunity, how bad the conditions are. And they do the least about it. Posting on social media your support for a candidate or a cause means nothing. It means as much as a yard sign. Little update for you. My across the street neighbor.

0: is still displaying their Francesca Hong yard sign. So just saying. She had yard signs everywhere. They're all over the city. Blanketed whole neighborhoods. You would think that, oh my goodness, her support is overwhelming. Yard signs don't vote, do they? So if we are serious about this endeavor, we have to get off the sidelines. And it makes me curious why we would be on the sidelines anyway. Because where this Trump administration is and how it is now trickling down into states and locally, that should be a wake-up call for us. There's a real opportunity here, and I don't want us to squander it. I entertained a telephone call last night on the Hughes Views 414 YouTube podcast where I found myself having to convince a 50-year-old black man why he needs to vote. I am no longer going to do that. And if you're one of those people, that, oh, well, sure, when then tell me why I need to vote. I'm not telling you a goddamn thing. Screw you. Don't vote. In fact, you're probably better off not voting. I'll vote, and then the political party or the apparatus that I and those like me select get to tell you what to do. I am not here to tell a black person that they need to vote because they always want to be convinced. It's real a weird kind of power trip because I think that we have an understanding of how important the black vote is. It's almost like this fulcrum between white people that are on the far right and even white people that are on the far left. Like black people are like the balance in between, right? And that's a tremendous amount of power, especially in a state where 25 to 30,000 votes will decide who wins a statewide contest. Yes, I expect the margin to be exactly like that. Please keep this in mind. The theme of our elections are usually going to be very, very close. It's going to be maintained for the foreseeable future. In the event that David Crowley gets elected governor, it's not going to be a landslide. In the event that Tom Tiffany gets elected governor, that won't be a landslide either. And then what's going to happen is if we see those votes are less than 30,000 or less than 25,000, we are going to wonder, could we have done more? Should we have engaged more? Should we have been much more active and involved? And I'm telling you right now on the front end, absolutely, because you don't want to wake up on that Wednesday when Tom Tiffany is giving his speeches. You ain't going to want that. We do have time on our side. We got about 83 days, give or take. Now, that's not an unlimited amount of time. But it's enough time to actually make some progress here. You're going to have to go and talk to your neighbors. You're going to have to. You're going to have to engage some of your family members. You're going to have to. You're going to have to make sure that those that are closest to you and those that you have impact and influence over are ready to vote and that they know how to vote. You're going to have to go to myvote.wi.gov and get a sample of your ballot and read that referendum and read it again and read it to somebody else. And if they don't understand it, read it to them again. We're going to have to do these things because now it is time out for black people to need and to want all of these things. We want all of this social change and we'll put in no effort. In what world? Republican-controlled, Democrat-controlled, capitalist or socialist, can you achieve without hard work? Please show me that. What planet is that? Because I want to go there. Where can you get and accomplish and be successful without putting in work? I mean real work. I think that we have distanced ourselves from work, and I think part of a reflection of why some of us are in the situation we're in, we don't want to work for it. You got to work hard. You got to do stuff that you don't want to do so that you can do the stuff that you do want to do. You got to have the crappy job. You got to deal with the boss that makes you sick so you know that you want to do and achieve and be better than that. You got to make minimum wage for a while to realize you don't want to make minimum wage anymore. You have to work hard, and we all are going to have to work hard to make this thing come to fruition on November 3rd. Now, I'm going to let you think about that. I'm going to take a little break. We're going to come back and we're going to talk about the stuff. The Truth with Sherwin Hughes will be back for hour two.
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Welcome to Hour 2 of The Truth with Sherwin Hughes. What y'all talking about in the YouTube chat? You want to join the YouTube chat? It's so easy. And it costs $0 and 0 cents. You search 1017 The Truth on the YouTube. Hit subscribe. And holy smokes, it's like magic. Your smile will be brighter. You'll have a little more pep in your step. And actually, here's the thing. It does something to your libido. Seriously. Those people that run the YouTube chat, they'll tell you. Makes you horny. Reginald says, I told y'all Bob's saxophone doubles as a smoking apparatus. Could you imagine Bob high? Whew! That's not something I ever want to experience. Linda says, it's like they get empowered for being politically ignorant. Make it make sense. There's an analogy. Maybe it's a philosophy. The most ignorant, ill-informed, misinformed people. I'm talking about pure dum-dums, right? Think that they're geniuses. You ever met these people? They don't know, almost said a cuss word. They don't know sugar honey iced tea from Shinola. Shinola is the old shoe polish. But boy, oh boy, do they have the world figured out. Dumb as a box of rocks. Don't know nothing about nothing. The only things they know are just the things that they know. Nothing outside of that. They don't challenge their own viewpoints. They don't even ask themselves, like, why do I believe this? They are just thoroughly committed to their very limited knowledge. In fact, the dumber the person is, the smarter they think they are. Not only the dumber the person is, the smarter they think they are, they believe that they have this incredible authority to tell you how misinformed you are. Oh, they'll go very, very far into letting you know how smart they are and they have everything figured out. You know how you can tell a dumb person? For those of you that can't figure it out, it's usually pretty obvious. They tell you how smart they are. Like, well, I'm smart. No, I'm smart.

I know about this stuff, Sherwin. I'm smart. A smart person never has to say that. Let me tell you why. Because very intelligent people, highly intellectual people, you get overwhelmed by how much stuff you realize you don't know. The more you know, the more you realize, holy smokes, there's an entire universe of things that I literally know nothing about. So the smarter the person is, more often than not, the more humble they are. Because as you learn things, you're like, whoa, I lived my whole life and I didn't know that, or I didn't know this. Or if you're exposed to new information, and the best information is the information that gets you to challenge your widely held beliefs. Oh, if I could think of this quote. Was it Mark Twain? It's something like, it's not what you don't know that hurts you. It's what you know that just ain't so. So it's not the ignorance. It's just believing in things that are inherently false is more dangerous than being uninformed in the first place. And a lot of that is in our politics. You ever sat down with a Trumper? I mean, hardcore. I hate the libs. I hate Joe Biden. Let's go Brandon. I hate Kamala Harris. Hate Hillary Clinton. You ever sat down and talked to a pure MAGA? Xavier says he has. It is fascinating. I don't try to convince them. I don't try to change their minds, because it usually starts with them poking at me, because every so often they'll find their way to 101.7 The Truth. Maybe they listen to a podcast. Maybe they find me on YouTube. Well, okay, Sherwin. Okay, then. If the Democrats are so great, then tell me blah, blah, blah. And Sherwin, you're going to sit here and tell me, you're going to tell me that you actually supported and voted for Joe Biden. Next thing you're going to say is you probably got the vaccine, too. I don't even try to convince these people otherwise. I try to ascertain how they got that way. And all they watch Fox News, they're in the echo chamber, and a lot of it is just limited exposure. A lot of it is race-based. They just have this understanding that people of other races, like if you are, let's say you're black and poor, to one of these MAGA people. And it's crazy because they're just as poor as you. Oh, this is the best part. Love these conversations, right? So you got a hardcore MAGA. Oh my God, they love Trump. I'm talking about one of those people that it doesn't matter that Trump was on Epstein Island. It doesn't matter that Trump said affordability is a joke. It doesn't matter that Donald Trump didn't do anything with a bipartisan housing bill because it bored him. It doesn't matter that Donald Trump put us in another war. It doesn't matter that the Strait of Hormuz is controlled by Iran. Like, it literally does not matter to those people. Trump can do no wrong. And it's interesting because I'm trying to see, like, where their line is. And so far, they haven't hit it yet because everybody has a line. Like, oh, that's enough. Okay, I'm not supporting Trump anymore because he did this or he said that or he is making himself rich. They have not yet reached, they haven't reached their line. And having a conversation with these folks, right? And so they'll look at a poor black person and they'll look at a black neighbor. Look at your neighborhood. Look at that. You black people are lazy. You don't want to work. And they'll think that just being black inherently means inferiority. And I'll let them say that. And you get very angry, but you have to, like, muster up the courage to not fire back at them, because otherwise you'll want to punch them in the face, and then you don't want to fight a MAGA person because they got nothing to lose. And I say, you know, you blacks have all this opportunity and you blacks are lazy, like you blacks are inherently inferior, okay? But then I'll ask them about their socioeconomic situation, and they may be poor too. They maybe grew up on food stamps. They know what a government cheese, grilled cheese tastes like, just like anybody else, right? And I'll ask them why they're poor, why they're in a destitute situation, why they're making minimum wage, why they can't afford their bills, why they haven't climbed the corporate ladder like so many of the people that they emulate. You know what they do? They'll blame black people. Wait. But black people are inferior. Look at us and look at our culture and look at all of the violence. But hey, white MAGA person, why are you poor? Because the blacks take all the jobs and all the affirmative action. Affirmative action is gone. DEI is gone. What is your excuse? Now, usually, they get very angry because they realize that they

0: some black people are in their situation just because of institutional and structural racism. Some black folks just are, they're just lazy. Some are. Some white folks are lazy. Never met a lazy Mexican, though. I don't know. I'm just sorry. I haven't been. Is that racist to say that Mexicans work really, really hard? That's not racist, is it?
1: No.
0: Okay. They just.
1: Not all of them work that hard, though.
0: I bet there's some.
1: I know some lazy Mexicans.
0: Do you?
1: Yes.
0: So what are they doing right now? Even the lazy Mexicans, you know, I guarantee they're at work right now. They just took a day off of their third job. Oh, I need to take a day off. I'm working too many jobs. No, there's lazy people in all races. But having these conversations with the MAGA folks, because we do share this nation with them, and they have a particular kind of political power that is steeped in their own ignorance. And if you can give them someone else to blame, they will very, very quickly do it. And it's sad. It is. Let's see what else we got going on here. I'm not going to entertain the YouTube chat, and ain't no telling what y'all got going on. From CBS 58, after a bruising primary campaign ended in the early morning hours, Wisconsin Democrats quickly pivoted to show a united front behind David Crowley. The party hosted several events throughout the area. That would be yesterday, Wednesday, August 12th. David Crowley has the full support of dozens of party leaders, office holders, and candidates, all of whom are joining him on a statewide blitz to kick off the general campaign. Crowley told CBS 58 after his last event of the day that, quote, "It was amazing. There's nothing like having your neighbors, your mentors, your teachers, those who've seen you grow up in this community come out to support you." He said when Milwaukee's vote totals came in and delivered him a victory, quote, "Honestly, it was surreal." Not only, that's it. It was surreal. Short on sleep and at a loss for words, a victorious Crowley returned to Milwaukee as the Democratic nominee for governor. Wednesday's Democratic tour of unity was kicked off by Crowley's hometown victory speech, where he welcomed all voters into the Democratic tent. Crowley said, "It's about building something bigger than any one campaign. It's about building a movement, y'all." He then went to the Democratic Unity Breakfast in Madison, heading a table that included primary opponents Kelda Royce, Joel Brennan, Francesca Hong. Crowley said in Madison, "We know that we need to bring everybody to the table." His running mate, Sarah Godlewski, joined him at each event. She said, "We are united to defeat Tom Tiffany this November." In Racine, oh boy, Democratic candidates up and down the ballot rallied for Crowley. Then it was on to Milwaukee. County Chair Marcelia Nicholson Bovell told the crowd, "What a night, huh? Oh my gosh, I'm tired." So at some point, ladies and gentlemen, please indulge me for a moment. Let's just go ahead and assume that we put in a lot of work and we're talking to our friends and our family and our coworkers and our neighbors. And we're making sure everybody is registered to vote and we're informing people on the issues and everybody is ready to do their thing on November 3rd. Maybe some of you vote early. Maybe some of you vote by mail. Maybe some vote in person, but we're going to be very, very ready. Let's say he wins. Let's say he pulls it off. Let's say we work very, very hard and we do all the things that we need to do. We work hard and we donate a little bit of money. You got to give them a little bit of money. I know you guys don't like to donate money to political campaigns. I'd have to say that this one is probably worth it, especially when you see how they are going to disrespect and denigrate the entire African-American community. The Trump administration and the Trump campaign apparatus, they're going to do some really, really despicable things. And I think that we need to be a firewall to push back on some of that, because I'm just not going to let them talk about us the way that they want to. Okay. We can fight back with a couple little few dollars. Kick in David a little $5, $3, $17, $19. Ain't going to hurt you. Going to spend that money on weed. Buy less weed. Buy a little less weed. A little less. Not as much as you buy. You buy too much. And plus, they're going to flock camera you. You know that? If you go to the places with the dispensaries, if you go to the Illinois or the Michigan, they're going to flock you. And then they're going to arrest you for having a weed. Just saying. So bye.

I less weed. Give David a little bit of money. And let's say he wins. We'll be very happy when he wins. But then we got to get to governing. But also, we're going to have to stay involved. You don't just elect somebody and then walk away and be like, okay, here you go. Here, you're elected. Now, do all the stuff. They still need our guidance and our participation. We still have to be connected to our state legislators because they are the ones that create the budgets. You know, we need money. We need resources. But we have to ask for it, and we never show up for budget meetings. Don't worry. I'll keep you informed. But then what if he wins? Now we got to get a new county executive. We're going to have another race for county executive. Oh, you haven't thought about that, have you? David Crowley gets elected governor. We're going to need a new county executive. So here's what's going to happen in the meantime. David wins. He gets inaugurated first week of January of 2027. All right. Marcelia Nicholson Bovell will then be the acting county executive. Now, I talked to Marcy a couple of weeks ago and we went through this scenario. There'd be an election for county executive now. So when David is elected governor, he's sworn in because you can't be county executive and governor at the same time. Terrible conflict of interest. Because then David could say, the entire $100 billion Wisconsin state budget is all going to Milwaukee. A lot of folks would be mad about that. So you can't have someone be county executive and governor at the same time, even though it'd be fun for a couple of weeks. Marcelia becomes the county executive. Will she run for a full term or to finish the term of David Crowley? Or will she not run and allow a very, very, very crowded primary of people to run for county executive? Here is what I suspect and what I predict will happen. She will not run for county executive because I think I know what she's keeping her powder dry for. At some point, Gwen Moore is going to look at life outside of Congress, and the life that Gwen Moore sees outside of Congress is going to be more beautiful than the life she sees inside of it. You understand it? So if you thought that this primary for governor on the Democratic side was busy and was crowded, you wait until the seat opens up. I always get the district mixed up because when I worked there, it was the fifth. It's the fourth congressional district. When Gwen Moore decides she wants to retire, you will probably have 20 people in that Democratic primary. Republicans will try as well, but they're not going to win. That will be an absolute mess. I think that Marcelia would rather remain chairwoman of the county board, let another person get elected county executive. And then when Gwen Moore sees that life outside of Congress as one that is more peaceful and more beautiful and more relaxing and more stress-free, and Gwen Moore says, hey, everybody, you know, Gwen, I'm not going to run again. And then she does that thing where people jump up and they click their heels. I could see her doing that. So I think Marcy would run for Congress. Mandela would run, too. Oh, I know he would. Why wouldn't he? The hell else is he doing? Whole bunch of people would run. But now we have to think about who we would want as county executive. You might have a couple members of the Milwaukee Common Council run for county executive. You'll probably have several members of the Milwaukee County Board that will run for county executive. And that's not a small position by any means. When you think about it, it is, in fact, a stepping stone to governor. Because Scott Walker was county executive. David Crowley was county executive. One became governor, might become governor. So that's a very coveted position. And also, Milwaukee County is the largest county population-wise, resource-wise, in the entire state of Wisconsin. So the executive of this county, that's a really high-level political position. So we got to start thinking about who do we want to be in the county executive position. I think it's time for a lady county exec. We got to get some ladies in the executive positions. I just think it's time for, I don't know what it is that women are just not. For the people that were angry at the commentary and the remarks that they were hearing that, oh, Francesca couldn't get elected governor, don't automatically assume that that's misogynistic. I hate when people do that. So if I was to say I didn't think that Fran could win a general election, I'm not saying it because she's a woman. I'm saying it because how the Republicans could fashion their campaign, because they can make a campaign against her that's not even on the issues, because people will forget the issues because they'll attack her so many different ways.

0: face for some of her unusual views, unorthodox views, and even her past tweets. And she made a big mistake, but I also think she learned a valuable lesson. You can't waste any of your precious time in a crowded primary or in any campaign where you have limited resources and a limited resource of time explaining stuff you did a long time ago. You can't spend a lot of time on that. Just a little bit of time. And then you say, we're not talking about that anymore. I've already explained it. She just kept, I don't know what it is with Thanksgiving. Y'all got mad about that. You couldn't cancel Thanksgiving if you tried. What are you going to do? How do you cancel Thanksgiving? Go from the Wednesday right to Friday? You just cancel Thursday? You'll cancel the fourth Thursday in November? I'm still going to my mama's house and eating turkey and dressing and collard greens and candied yams and macaroni and cheese. Can't cancel that. The Truth with Sherwin Hughes will be right back.
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0: Come on, Stevie. And let me tell
1: you, girl, whatever happens this November, Wisconsin is going to end up with one of its most improbable governors ever. As a result of Tuesday's primary election, Republican Congressman Tom Tiffany will face Democratic Milwaukee County Executive David Crowley, who pulled off a historically narrow primary victory and a historically big upset over Madison State lawmaker Francesca Hong. I saw David on no less than 3 national interviews yesterday. That's a lot. He's getting a lot of attention.
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1: Did you sit over there?
0: Yes.
1: Don't nobody care what's going on Fox News. He's more limited, I think, in like big, widely broadcast media. I think there's more.

or NBC News, MS Now, CNN, and a whole bunch of other subsidiaries in which David can speak with credibility and authority. I think Tom Tiffany might be a little bit more limited because I just don't see Tom Tiffany going on CNN or MS Now or whatever. What makes each of these men unlikely governor? Let's start with Crowley, whose bid for governor appeared to be over last month when he dropped out of the race for 10 days and endorsed another candidate. I got to eat a lot of crow because I thought that damn thing was over. I did. And I saw the polls. And I know that in a primary, because they weren't really drawing any. I got to explain myself here. They weren't drawing any distinctions between one another. They weren't. Oh, I agree with that. Oh, yeah, I agree with that, too. Yeah, we got to fully fund public education. Oh, yeah, no data centers. Except David Crowley's like, maybe data center. He's like, maybe a little bit, a little data center. But they all, we're not AIPAC funded. They all were just agreeing on all of the things. And so the inconsistency of the in the race, out of the race, I thought the voters would look at that as, here's something that we can see some contrast. But there was a very unusual combination of events that I don't think that anyone foresaw. So the impact and the power of Tony Evers' endorsement, it's got some weight. But I still stand firm. And I've been reading what other pundits are saying, and I'm reading stuff they're posting on social media and other journalists. Nobody is including the votes that Kelda took from Francesca. Like, that is the most obvious situation where Francesca lost at least 10,000 votes, minimum, because Kelda voters said that their number two choice was Francesca. Their third choice was David Crowley. So Kelda, Francesca, then David. So had Kelda dropped out, absolutely, David would have received some of those votes, but Francesca would have received more. And with the 60,000 votes that Kelda got, quite honestly, unnecessarily, because she had no pathway to victory. Hell, we see more than 60,000 votes in a Milwaukee race for mayor. That's what she got statewide. But she stayed in the race just to take enough votes from the leading progressive candidate because they represented the exact same space. It would be like Mayor Cavalier Johnson and David Crowley both running for governor and splitting the Milwaukee vote and then giving the nomination to Francesca. That is the best analogy I can give. Because, you know, Chevy wanted to run for governor too. All y'all didn't know that? Up until fairly recently, Cavalier Johnson was mad that he didn't get in the race. I'm thinking to myself, bro, for what? You didn't want no nan part of that. You didn't want to be a part of that mess. That was some care. And look, Chevy might have dropped out too. Oh, I'm gonna drop out of the race. I'm kidding. I'm going to get back in. Sorry, I'm going to drop out. Didn't check my calendar. Got a whole bunch of stuff. Got to drop out again. Chevy is fine as mayor because we don't really hold him to anything. We just get mad at him every now and again. Like, the mayor should be doing more. But then you realize, what really can he do? When you think about it, really, really give it some thought. You can't lead the city of Milwaukee. Nobody listens. Even if you told the people in this city what to do, because doesn't leadership, aren't they supposed to like direct you? Maybe not tell you what to do, but just like provide a roadmap or something. We wouldn't listen to Chevy. So I don't know why people even get mad at their quote unquote black elected officials. You're not going to listen to them. Our elected officials aren't doing anything. Okay, let's say they are doing stuff. And they're telling us that we need to be more involved, more engaged. We won't listen to them. It's insane. Let's start with Crowley, whose bid for governor appeared to be over last month when he dropped out of the race for 10 days and endorsed another candidate, Lieutenant Governor Sarah Rodriguez, after seemingly going nowhere in the campaign. Then he jumped back in when the Rodriguez campaign abruptly unraveled and rode a very large surge to claim Wisconsin's closest gubernatorial primary in more than 80 years. Crowley would be the first elected Democrat from Milwaukee to win a governor's race since the 19th century, Wisconsin's first black governor, and at 40, one of its youngest. Of all of those things that were said, I don't think that people care all that much that he's younger. And that might even be a net benefit for him because I think we're sick of old people. Aren't we sick of old people? Just a little bit. Everybody's so old. And I can say that as someone who is fast approaching old. If I got too old, I don't even think I'd run for office because I'd say I'm too old.

0: Like, I can't relate to the kids. I can't. If you can't relate to the kids, then you shouldn't be running for office to represent them. The kids are weird. They do weird stuff. They dress weird. They talk weird. Like, sometimes I see young people, I'm just like, ugh. You know, that's not the right attitude to have. If you want to represent people and run for office, you're not supposed to say, ugh, when you see young people.
1: Power is one hell of a drug.
0: It is, and it's also wasted on the powerful. And just like youth is wasted on the young, too. But I think we're sick of old people. So David being young, probably a net benefit, even though 40 is not, I mean, it's middle age, kind of. The strongest argument against him, it's not even his race. I don't think so. I think people are hurting so bad and want the state of Wisconsin to move in a different direction, like something that's somewhat independent from Donald Trump, just a little bit, because Wisconsin does have a bit of an independent streak, a little bit, or we used to. Because we'd elect people like Russ Feingold. Russ Feingold is not getting the respect that he deserves. History is not being nearly kind enough to him, especially when the Patriot Act passed 99-1. Russ was like, this is terrible. They're going to spy on you. Now look at us. The National Defense Authorization Act, plus the social media that we have right now, plus we found out, I don't know, about 10 years ago that our cell phone companies were doing data dumps to the federal government. All that stuff came from the Patriot Act. The Patriot Act allows the U.S. government, flock cameras. All this is Patriot Act stuff. Russ was like, y'all shouldn't, we should think about this. Shut up, Russ Feingold. America's under attack and they blew up the Twin Towers. Patriot Act. We need to have it. Russ was like, no. It's going to be real bad because it's going to be too much. Warrantless wiretaps? You can accuse anybody of being a terrorist. How do you think Donald Trump has the political motivation to say we're going to go after far left groups as terrorists? Because if you name somebody as a terrorist, even if they're not, they can be one of your political opponents. You can look at their bank accounts. You can look at their internet history. You can tap their phones. You can do all of this stuff and not even get permission from the court to do it. This is all Patriot Act stuff. I remember when the members of Congress all stood on the steps of the Capitol and sang God Bless America. And when I saw that, I wasn't like all warm and fuzzy inside. I'm like, this is a weird kind of indoctrination. Like, this is cultish. It's just something about September 11th that 25 years later has not sat well with me. Now, you know, every September 11th or there's about, I do my September 11th special. I always dedicate a broadcast to what happened on that fateful day because it changed the whole world. Between September 11th and COVID, Do you remember getting to the airport 10 minutes before your flight? Come on in. Come on. But the metal detector just went off. So what? I remember because I flew out of Boston Logan. Boston Logan was one of the airports that the hijackers flew out of, right? So I was in Boston for a week. This is back in 2000. And we're in Boston for a week, and I bought a fake Rolex watch off of a street vendor. It was like $20. It looked real to me. And so we're on our way. We get to the airport. We're about to get on our flight. And so I got this gigantic fake Rolex on my wrist. Like this, I'm telling you, I don't even think we had to like take off watches and empty your pockets going through airport metal detectors. Most people don't remember this. Back before September 11th, you just walk through and, oh, okay, what do you got in your pocket? All right, go ahead and get on the plane. Like we just never even suspected. I just know that security was lax. So I go through the metal detector. And it goes off like crazy, like goes nuts. And I look back at the security guy. He was like, ah, go ahead. I could have had 37 shotguns, 27 box cutters, an Uzi. Just let me go. But then less than a year later, maybe they took advantage of that lax security and they flew out of Boston Logan. And you know what happened after that. But I've always been very skeptical of what happened with September 11th because of the amount of power that we then ascribe to the executive branch. We created the Department of Homeland Security. And what does that do? It spies on Americans. Take a break, come back. Probably continue ranting about stuff. What day of the week is September 11th on? Am I on air that day? Is that a day during the week? That'll be fun. Because you guys all get triggered. September. Wait, September's next month. This is August. September 11th. Oh, it's a Friday. Oh, baby, mark your calendars. The Truth with Sherwin Hughes will be back.
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First Gen Postdoc says, Boston has some incredible seafood, by the way. I like Boston, actually. Everybody says the people in Boston are mean. They're no worse than Milwaukee people. Milwaukee people are horrible. We're nice to everybody else. I think we all hate each other, though. Milwaukee folks are weird. We're not inherently friendly, I don't think. If I'm out and just a random person, and this shouldn't be, and maybe we're too guarded and too defensive. Maybe that's what it is. But if I'm out minding my business, hanging out with some friends or whatever, and a random stranger comes up to me and starts talking, I'm like, who are you? Leave me alone. I don't know you. Get away. I think too many of us, let me speak for myself. I'm not speaking for y'all. Some of y'all are probably really friendly. I think we go out to hang out with our friends and our family. We go out to hang out with the people that we're out with. We don't necessarily go out to meet people. Because if we went out to meet people, I think more people would go out by themselves. If you go out by yourself, which you should be able to do, and I've done it before, but it's kind of weird. It's a little bit weird. If I go to a bar by myself, you look, men at bars by themselves, you look kind of lonely and creepy. And if you're a man by yourself and you happen to start up a conversation with a woman, you look like a pervert. That doesn't mean that he is a pervert. You look like one. And then a woman who goes out by herself, well, we know what that is. She's a prostitute, obviously.

0: She's looking for a date. That's
1: and no, that's me just being stereotypical, but it's just kind of weird, isn't it? Somebody goes out by themselves. I'm going out to eat by myself. I'd rather enjoy it because the bill is a lot less. It's not like, so if I go out to take myself out to eat, the bill is $20. Let's say I go to Solito Lindo and I get my cheese enchiladas and my rice and my beans, okay? With tip, $20. Best $20 you can spend, by the way. But let's say I went with another person. Doesn't even have to be a date. If I just went with another person, I order the exact same thing, and they order whatever they order. So if I go by myself, it's $20. If you go out to eat with somebody else, it's $140. Not worth it. No thank you. And then they order more food than you, more expensive food. They drink more than you. And all of a sudden, we got to split the bill. But I don't say nothing. I just split the damn bill. I'm not one of those people. Well, I only had this, and I only owe $6.22. No, you split the damn bill. And if you don't like the people that you're going out with because they may be heavy orderers, then don't go out to eat with those people at all. But there is something weird about going out by yourself. I don't think Milwaukee folks are particularly friendly, but people that come to visit from out of town always remark on how friendly Milwaukee people are. And I'm thinking to myself, where are you going? Like, where? Or maybe when we find out that somebody's from another city, we're real nice to them because we're wondering, why in the hell would you come here for what? Because we see the problems, or at least I do. And then I'm starting to read all these different lists where Milwaukee is becoming a destination. There are people that are moving from, like Chicago people, this is their number one destination. They're moving to Milwaukee. In fact, you got people from all over the country that are now starting to discover the city of Milwaukee. And I don't know if that's a good thing or a bad thing, because I tend to be a little skeptical of outsiders. Like, what are you bringing? I hope you're not bringing more problems and bringing more trouble like the Chicago people did back in the 80s and the 90s. Y'all brought the worst of the worst and all of the crime. They made the crack epidemic worse. I don't know. Illinois people like drugs. I think that's what it is. I mean, they got legal weed.
2: I got drugs in my booty.
1: And that's exactly how they bring the drugs up here from Illinois. We're not a particularly friendly place. I mean, just look how mean the Democratic primary got amongst the supporters of the different candidates. And a lot of those supporters were incredibly insufferable. And it's unfortunate because the candidates were very nice to each other. I could see if the candidates were going back and forth, if they were sparring, and if they were, you know, disrespecting one another on the campaign trail. They all smiled at each other and shook hands and never really challenged one another. But boy, oh boy, did some of their supporters really go at it. But yeah, I never really understood people saying, oh, Milwaukee is such a lovely and nice place. And another one they'll say, oh, your downtown is so clean. Probably. Go a little bit north or a little bit south, though. Just a little bit. You don't even got to go far. If you think downtown is so clean, go ahead and go into the neighborhoods. In fact, venture into a neighborhood like late February, early March, and see if you keep that same energy. Milwaukee is so clean. In the wintertime, people literally throw anything and everything in the snow. And then it snows again and the garbage gets covered by the snow and they'll throw more garbage and it gets covered by the snow. And then when we get our big thaw, people, like there's a whole couch. People left a mattress and a bed frame. People will leave a Chevrolet, just a whole car. And oh, look, the snow melted. Hey, somebody left their car here. And all of the, just the trash and the garbage. It's so bad. We have to have citywide neighborhood cleanups. So that's why I see the contrast and folks saying, oh, Milwaukee is so clean. Takes a lot of effort for that. But also downtown, like there's people I see whose job it is to pick up garbage downtown. Isn't that crazy? That you can make an income picking up garbage downtown? That's the craziest thing ever. I feel like I need to go into a September 11th rant. That's not what we're talking about. We're talking about the governor's race, and people need to be involved and engaged, and you got to make sure that David Crowley is given grace to travel to other parts of the state because he's going to be talking to the country people and the rural people. He's going to spend just as much time talking about rural farmland as he is issues in the city of Milwaukee, and I don't want any of us here to feel left out because David is not talking about the problems in Milwaukee. Just let him –

0: him convince all of those other people that he is trustworthy enough to get their vote. Let's get him elected governor, and then we can have all the conversations about all of the things. Okay? All right. Take a break. Come back. Continue chatting. I don't know. Maybe we'll talk to Xavier about his love life. Things going okay for you?
1: Yeah. They're always very interesting.
0: I'll bet they are. You like women with dirty feet, though. That's
1: no, I don't. Actually, cleanliness is one of my pet peeves. I can't deal with any kind of weird smells.
0: Oh, God. It's so bad.
1: Yes. Weird smells, that's automatic. No.
0: But you said a girl from River West, and they all...
1: She was very nice, very put together, professional woman.
0: What does she do?
1: She's a midwife and a teacher. A professor, I should say.
0: She's real liberal, ain't she? So she delivers babies.
1: Yes. Oh, no, she's like way more left-wing than I am.
0: What? So yeah. She's a communist.
1: Oh, yeah.
0: So she's a Bolshevik.
1: Oh, yeah. She had me defending the police. She was talking about getting rid of police and everything. She had me defending the police, saying that we need them.
0: Oh, man, I couldn't deal with that. That's too much. I don't like talking politics with someone I got personal interest in, unless we totally agree, but I'd rather not talk about it because if somebody has a weird view, like, I won't like them anymore.
1: Oh, no, that makes it interesting for me. I like a little confrontation.
0: Clearly. All right, let's take a break. Come back. The Truth with Sherwin Hughes on 101.7 FM. We'll be back shortly.
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0: That says, what? I love a solo meal or a solo live music poetry slam. Oh, absolutely. Sometimes going to things by yourself is very liberating because you can just experience it just on your own. You don't got to deal with another person. I've gone on vacation by myself before. I wouldn't necessarily recommend that for everybody. If I go to a city like Las Vegas, oh, I don't need another human being with me. Las Vegas is absolutely everything that I need 24 hours a day, 7 days a week. In fact, sometimes taking another person with you will slow you down. I once vacationed with a girlfriend. I don't know if I'll ever do that again. No, thank you. Women are not for vacationing with. There's no way.
1: What?
0: Hell no.
1: I always have fun.
0: They want to do different stuff.
1: No.
0: Here's the thing. I'll vacation with a girlfriend, but just don't make me come with you when you go do woman stuff. I'm not going shopping with you. I'm not going and holding your bags while you shop. You go and look at stuff that you ain't even going buy. I'm not going and doing all that. I want to chill. I want to rest. When I go on vacation, I like to vacay.
1: You have women that want to go shopping on vacation?
0: Good God, yes. Oh, okay. Lord have mercy. Especially women with money. Yes. Yeesh. No thanks. I don't put an itinerary together. I'm not trying to say, I got to do this, and on Tuesday we're going to do this, and on Wednesday we got to do this. We got to go. No. How I feel when I wake up determines what we're going to do. Some days I want to chill. I don't have to make the most of every single moment. I don't have a scarcity mindset. Like, we have to do all these things. Like, I don't want vacation to be stressful because now you got to fit in all this stuff. You got to be here by 5 o'clock, and a reservation is at 7, and I just want to chill now. I'm a leisurely kind of person. In fact, when I go on vacation, I like very nice accommodations. I don't like hotels anymore. I like Airbnbs because if you live in a house, when you go on vacation, you also want something similar to a house. And if you have an Airbnb, you can go to the grocery store. You can buy food. You can prepare food right there at the Airbnb instead of having to eat out every single meal. That gets tedious. And also, sometimes you get a hotel room, ain't no refrigerator. Where are you going to put your leftovers at? I don't like that. I'm real specific when I vacation. And I just got to, or go on vacation. She does her thing. I do my thing. We meet back up for dinner. But because it's a woman, you always got to be mindful of a woman's safety. I'd be like, all right, now be careful. Don't get stolen because we're in Florida. So if you get stolen, I'm not going to know how to find you. So you got to protect yourself now because I'm not there to look after you. That's fine. Come meet up for dinner. I'll see you later on tonight. I'm going to chill. I'm going to go down to the beach. I'm going to go do my little thing. Can't go on no vacation with them. But no, doing things by yourself is great. It's liberating. But I was just mentioning if you went to a bar by yourself, if I know people there or if I know the owner or the manager, that's a little bit different. But just walking into a bar just solo by yourself and just sitting there at the bar all hunched over, you look like an alcoholic. You look sad. You look depressed. Hi, bartender. Let me get a gin and tonic. Oh, I'm just a little lonely. Because you can't even really approach people anymore. You can't. It's weird. If somebody comes up to me that I don't know, it's weird. Is that me? Especially men. Men want to talk to you at the urinal. Don't do that.
1: You've had that happen?
0: Yeah, I had that happen here at the Third Street Market all going pee-pee.
1: See, that's why I go to pee. That's why I go pee in the stall.
0: I was thinking about it. I need to not.
1: It's way better. You don't have to worry about people looking at you, talking to you.
0: I don't want to. Here's what it is. This is probably going to come across as weirdly homophobic, but I promise you it's not. Or maybe it is. Well, let's discuss it. Maybe we can use this as a counseling session for me. Even if I know you, okay, and we're both at urinals that are, I guess, parallel, right next to each other, parallel. We're at parallel urinals, okay? You're doing your thing. I'm doing my thing. There's only one thing you should be doing in a urinal, okay? So I'm doing my thing. He's doing his thing, okay? I don't want to engage in conversation with another man while we are both holding our penises. That's not the time to talk. It's just not. Wait until we've finished, zipped up, And then we're at the sink washing our hands. Oh, hey, Sherwin. Hey, man, how are you? Oh, man, I'm good. How's things going? Oh, okay, cool. Everything going all right? Hey, yeah, yeah, yeah. How's the family? Our family is good. And then you get your paper towels. Oh, here's a paper towel for you. All right, thank you, man. And then that's when you talk, but not when we're both at the same time holding our respective junks. That's not when you talk. But I also have to realize that some people are just inherently really super friendly and outgoing. And that's just weird to
1: me. No, that's weird.
0: I'm an introvert, 100%. I am every definition of an introvert. I gain energy in small groups. I lose energy in large groups. I can do big meetings and big events. I can do keynote addresses. When they did the Trayvon Martin rally and you had 3,000 people in front of the federal courthouse and I emceed that, oh, I absolutely can do it. But I'm so exhausted afterwards. People exhaust me. And they may wonder, oh, Sherwin, how can you do radio every single day as an introvert? It's just me and Xavier here. I'm talking to one person, basically. And Linda and Bob. That's basically how I see it. Maybe Vanessa. Maybe Jasmine Jazz West. Reginald Jones, he simply talks to himself, so he doesn't even need anybody. Even if there was nobody in the YouTube chat, he would just be carrying on a conversation about, you know, cucumbers, asphalt, astrology, chicken legs. He just kind of types just to himself for 3 straight hours, sometimes in a different language. He's just happy to be typing things to people. So it's very possible to be an introvert. In fact, you'll find a vast majority of us in this industry are fairly introverted people. Maybe not Homer. I think Homer probably likes the big crowds of people. Well, he does that birthday party for the kids every year, which... Oh, speaking of kids, you know it's almost that time here in Milwaukee. The time in Milwaukee that I think is almost bigger than the gunshots, New Year's Eve and Christmas, Easter, even Thanksgiving, which Francesca Hong wants to get rid of. You know what time I'm talking about. It's a very special time of year. It's very exciting. It's full of jubilation and celebration. Lots of revelry this time of year. Back to school, where you're going to have a backpack giveaway every 19 seconds. Oh, I've already seen some of the ads and the commercials and the PSAs. I was watching local news this morning, and they're talking about doing all these different backpack giveaways. You know, Irish Fest starts this weekend if you want to go and, I guess, get drunk, because that's what the Irish do. No. Don't get mad at me because I say the Irish are drunk. Look at the mascot of Notre Dame. It's a little small Irish midget with his dukes up. The Irish are fighters. They're violent people. And they drink lots of alcohol. To get into Irish Fest, you can bring school supplies. So we are in that season where we provide all of the school supplies because we want to fully fund public education. And so we get the kids backpacks and have school supply drives and backpack giveaways, but won't teach the damn kids how to read. The Truth with Sherwin Hughes will be back for hour 3.
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0: 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Let's talk to Linda. 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
1: Good morning, America. Good morning, Professor. It's a great day in Milwaukee.
0: Every day is
1: my
0: a good day.
1: New saying.
0: Every day is a good day.
1: That's my new saying. I'm saying going forward, it's a great day in Milwaukee. But that's called energy overstimulation or drainage showing when we are like in a crowd as opposed to in the studio, because we are more than skin and bones, for real. And yeah, that's really great that you tapped into that too, because we need to be aware that when we are around different energies, that it can drain us or overstimulate us. And we have to balance the two. But yeah, that's really interesting subject to delve into. But back to Crawley and how we move forward from here. Yes, I want to work in his campaign. And yes, I want to, bring forth the best of us and kindness and, in our conversations and how we represent ourselves and assert our needs. And yes, I did type up a list last night of our political agenda, and I want to give it to Crawley. Yes, I want to work on this thing, Sherwin, because this is our moment. This is our moment. We have to seize it. And I really love the culture and the climate of the truth with Sherwin Hughes, man. We need to just really be in that studio. I'm just saying, the fireplace, the music, Sherwin going down with his, his lecture, man. I could just see it.
0: No,
1: it's so beautiful.
0: No, it's not.
1: You're creating a culture, is what I'm saying, and it's really beautiful.
0: Well, thank you, Linda.
1: So
0: that's a nice thing
1: to say.
0: But your agenda for the Black people that you want to share with the Democratic nominee. Why now? Whatever your agenda is, don't just wait until David Crawley runs for governor or becomes governor. That should be an agenda that you can help to implement in the meantime, because then what happens to your agenda if he doesn't get elected? It just goes away.
1: Well,
0: we do still have
1: the
0: city government.
1: The agenda
0: and we still
1: hasn't
0: county
1: changed.
0: Government.
1: It hasn't changed since 1964. It's just that we are reworking.

0: skirting it to where it is not a black issue, but a civil rights issue.
1: Civil rights issues are black issues. But hold on, when you make it a civil rights issue, you got to include it's going to be the gays, and it's going to be the Asians, and it's going to be the Mexicans,
0: exactly.
1: It's going to be immigrants. Hold on, Linda. Wait a minute.
0: Exactly.
1: Linda, nope, bad idea.
0: Because
1: let me tell you why. Because we got specific interests.
0: All of our issues are human issues. Remember, we said that all of our issues are human issues. So therefore, when we express our political agenda, we're talking about human issues, man.
1: Linda, that's very nice in a world that is completely and totally colorblind or post-racial. They're all human issues. You are correct. But people are going to see race first. Race leads. Race is politics. Race is division. Race segregates children from certain schools. Race segregates geography. Race segregates this entire city. The votes that David Crowley got, if you look at the line, it is literally drawn right along race. So I understand your human agenda. But if people that will be there implementing that agenda see race first, it's not a human agenda anymore. Also, I would caution against us as black people who have been marginalized better and harder and more effectively than any of these other groups, combining our issues with theirs, because we're going to get put at the end of the line.
0: I understand, but you also said that we need a character like Obama, and Obama was for human rights and issues. And so I am saying that we
1: But wasn't that the biggest criticism, Linda, when we watered down our agenda to incorporate everybody else? Because what black people do is we become people pleasers, and we allow everybody else to get opportunities, and we support them, and they never come and support us. So what's on your agenda? Can you tell me what it is? Do you have it in front of you now? I'm curious. What's your agenda?
0: I don't have it in front of me. I have it on a USB and on my laptop, but I did cover some of that last night on your Hughes Views 414.
1: What's one of the, doing a lot of jaw jacking.
0: Okay.
1: What's one thing?
0: I was saying, where he started from at the Sherman Phoenix, developing our community.
1: Okay.
0: Because we have groups that are taking back their community, such as the Sherman Phoenix, such as Bronzeville, such as Amani. We have homes that are being built in Amani, and they're taking back the power of their communities. They're saying and asserting pride, black pride, in these communities. So I'm saying that politically we can develop our communities. That's not saying black. I'm saying develop communities that are working.
1: Okay.
0: That's one.
1: Right.
0: Another is investing in those communities with job access and training.
1: Okay.
0: For the youth and older. You know, connect with businesses, attract businesses back to Milwaukee, offer them incentives, you know, to work with qualified and upcoming interested youth and stuff. You know what I'm saying?
1: Oh, that all
0: we
1: makes
0: got
1: sense.
0: What it takes. We just have to invest in what we got.
1: All right, Linda. I hear
0: all
1: your
0: right,
1: passion.
0: All right, now, don't get me stirred up here this early.
1: I don't want to get you stirred
0: but
1: up.
0: I'm sorry. But I do. Sherman, I can see us in our election gear. Man, come on now.
1: We're
0: going to make this work, and we're going to make it fun. Hello.
1: When you say us, who do you mean by us? Not
0: you,
1: me.
0: You and me. You and me.
1: I can't do that, Linda.
0: One and one makes two in a tree. Singing.
1: Wait, Linda. Are you high? Did you smoke a little weed this morning?
0: I'll talk to you later, Sherry.
1: Okay. All right, then. Okay. Why they always got to make it weird? I think her agenda makes a lot of sense. Investing in what we have and developing the community. Now, those are all great things. Attracting jobs, providing incentives. Now, we need a workforce, though, because if we bring jobs here, which is very possible. Milwaukee is a hot place. It is. A lot of people want to come here. A lot of businesses, companies want to relocate here. Cost of living is reasonable, even though our housing has gone up in price because a lot of people are not selling. So there's a scarcity on the housing market. It's still a lot cheaper than other Midwestern cities. A lot of activities, a lot of culture, a lot of restaurants. We're on a lake. That helps. Fresh water is a very big deal. Fresh water is a leading industry here in the 21st century. So I think we have a lot of the trappings of what could be an international city. Now, something that we are missing, and this is a throwback,

0: need trains. Light rail, high speed rail, commuter rail, got to have the trains. We need them. People don't like the streetcar. The streetcar is supposed to expand. I want to be able to hop on a train. I want to be able to hop on a train in front of my house, take the train all the way to work. I don't want to have to drive my car all the time, all the places. I've taken a streetcar before. Pick me up and drop me off at the same goddamn spot. Didn't go anywhere. I shouldn't say that. It goes, you know, it's in the third ward, and then it goes over by Cathedral Square, you know, and then it goes over by the Points East area where you got the Pick and Save and you got the Panera Bread. It's got a little loop. It's got a little 2.2-mile loop. It's okay. We need to expand it, though. Transportation is extremely expensive. Having a vehicle is expensive. You got to maintain the vehicle. You got to buy the gasoline for the vehicle. You got to put oil in it. You got to insure it. And depending upon where you live, your insurance rates might be very, very high. You know that they can raise your insurance rates based on your credit score? That's not fair. So if that's the thing that we're missing. We can't grow as a region. And Cavalier Johnson, who's the mayor of the city, he has a very ambitious plan. He wants to grow the city of Milwaukee to 1 million people. In fact, I think the plan is called Grow Milwaukee. Where are you going to put 1 million people? Where? That's too many people. You got to think this thing through. Got 590,000 people now. Doubling the number of people that live in this city, so everywhere I go, I'm going to see twice the people. No, thank you. We don't even have the highway infrastructure to double the amount of people because that's double the amount of cars. That's double the amount of traffic. Now, it's also more tax revenue. It's more income tax revenue. It's more sales tax revenue. But there's a bunch of drawbacks to having all of those people. I like Milwaukee just the way it is. It's not too crowded. Even when traffic is bad, it's not really that bad. You can move about kind of freely. But we can't expand the metro area until we get more public transportation options, but for some reason, it's not a politically expedient topic. If David Crowley, as he's campaigning all throughout the state of Wisconsin, and David is going to come back with all sorts of conversations and information that we never would have heard here in Milwaukee, because people that live way somewhere else, they got different issues, legitimate issues, but just not the same as ours. Our issues are more urban related. He'll lose the race if he talks about expanding transportation options. Because you know what that means? It means integration. You can't talk about that. Because the white people, God bless the whites, they've moved as far away as they possibly can. They used to just move to Wauwatosa or Franklin. Now they got to go further. They used to just move to Brown Deer. You know what we did to Brown Deer? Holy smokes! Brown Deer is... Brown Deer is one of the blackest communities I think I've ever seen in my entire life.
1: I feel like it's a good mixture of you know, black and white.
0: It's black.
1: At least where my parents live, I don't know. I feel like
0: it's diverse.
1: It's very diverse.
0: It is.
1: Compared to Milwaukee, yes.
0: It's about damn near the same.
1: I don't know. I mean, it's anecdotal evidence, but, you know, my parents' block to have a white family, a Hmong family, a black family.
0: Oh, the Hmongs are heavy in Brown Deer. The Hmongs are kind of everywhere.
1: Yeah, they are. But I feel like it's very diverse. A nice, diverse middle class, upper middle class, you know.
0: It's trending poor.
1: Is it?
0: Oh, God, yeah. It's a little bit.
1: I don't know.
0: Yeah, some poverty in Brown Deer. They got a Walmart, bro. That's whenever you...
1: There's a Walmart in Brookfield.
0: You don't say.
1: Yeah.
0: Get out of Dodge. Uh-huh. Brookfield could be trending poor, though, too.
1: No, they would not let that happen.
0: You mean to tell me that there's no, I bet you there's Section 8 in Brookfield. It's just not publicized. There'll be Section 8 in Brookfield, but it won't be like a Section 8 complex. It'll be an apartment building where there are some people that are getting their rent paid by Section 8. Because if you qualify for a voucher, I think you can essentially live anywhere. And the federal government pays like 70% of your rent.
1: How do I get that?
0: I get on a waiting list. You can, or you can meet a woman that has it.

0: and just move in with her?
1: I don't, that's not my style.
0: You never lived with a woman before?
1: No, I would never.
0: Sometimes you have to, though.
1: No.
0: You say, well, why don't we split the bills?
1: Well, I mean, if it's that kind of situation, but I would never move in to another woman's house. That's
0: never.
1: That's
0: that.
1: Insane.
0: No, yes. Never that. She's got to move into yours.
1: Yes.
0: Yep. You ever gone through a woman's phone before?
1: Yep. One time.
0: Yep. Highly recommend it.
1: Only one time.
0: I recommend it highly.
1: Only one time.
0: Because you're going to find the same thing. They're very smart now. They'll randomly change their passwords. Or here's what's crazy. Like, if you go through her phone, mysteriously, she hasn't received any text messages since 2012. Like,
1: Why do you need to go through a woman's phone? That's insane.
0: Oh, no, it's not.
1: That's toxic.
0: No, it ain't.
1: If you feel like you need to go through a woman's phone, you do not need to be with that woman.
0: Xavier, what do I do? I do editorial journalism. I investigate. I need to find the truth. I need to uncover the truth. I got to go looking for the truth. I got to go dig for the truth. I can't just accept what somebody says. If I interview a Republican, I can't just accept what they say. I go dig in their record. I go and search and I go research. I look at the background. I need the background. I don't care what you say to me. I want to hear what you say, the things that you don't say to me. I got to have it.
1: So
0: I got to have it.
1: So you'll be like, oh, give me your phone so I can look through it. Or you'll sneak. Oh, let me sneak.
0: I'm gonna get in that phone. If I'm getting serious, I just gotta know. I gotta know. I need to see.
1: The viewers should not call me toxic anymore. You are definitely the toxic king.
0: I'll take it because I'm being called toxic by people that have stuff that's in their phone. And they think that by calling me toxic, I won't go through that phone. I'm gonna live in that phone. In fact, you know what?
1: How often do you check a woman's phone?
0: Not like every woman that I know, because some of them are just birds. I don't care what's
1: yes.
0: You know what I mean? But if I like really like her and we're trying to get serious, I got to know. It'll be a while.
1: A weekly check or a monthly check?
0: Whenever I get the urge. Usually, here's the best time to check. When she sleep.
1: Oh, yeah, you are toxic.
0: 3 o'clock, 4 o'clock in the morning, I'm wide awake, and sometimes you just wake up, and a voice will tell you, wake up, Sherwin, you can't trust her. Huh? What?
1: Yeah, that happened to me once, and, you know, I had the urge to check the phone at 3 o'clock and 4 o'clock
0: in
1: the morning.
0: It'll scar you.
1: And it scarred me,
0: yes,
1: and, you
0: sir.
1: Know, and I don't do it no more.
0: No. I would rather be scarred by the truth than live in a blissful lie. I got to know.
1: Well, I would say at least I'm glad I'm a very calm man, because if I wasn't, I would have been caught a case.
0: I was going to tell you something else that I did once.
1: Oh, you can wait till we come back from break.
0: Yeah, I take a break. But I'm in that phone. Hell, I might even, look, don't let me get in the phone and don't let me change her password to now she got to ask me for her pass. Nah, I won't do
1: yeah,
0: all
1: that's,
0: that.
1: Yeah, that's crazy.
0: Sherwin, can I use my phone?
1: For what?
0: I got to call my mama. We'll call her. Here, call her from my phone. I know I'm kidding, you guys. I wouldn't do all that. But you got to go to that phone. Ladies, look in his phone. Go ahead.
1: Well, you know there's a such thing as secure folders, right? Where you can just put your text messages in there and you can look through the phone all you want and they want to be able to find it.
0: Ain't nobody doing all that. I'm not hiding stuff from me. It's my phone. Here's the thing. Go ahead. Go look in it. Get your feelings hurt. Here, we can talk about it. Here, let's start a conversation about it. Go ahead. Who is this? I'll tell you who it is. Come on, let's chat. Want to see your pictures? Want to see what she looked like last May? Come on. We can do all the things. Because I don't delete pictures.
1: Oh, yeah?
0: Hell no. No.
1: I put them in my secure folder.
0: That's insane to me. So sometimes I reminisce. And I'll be thinking about an ex, whatever, and like, I'm like, hey, how you doing? I'm like, oh, remember when we went here? And she'll be like, why do you still have that picture? Think about this. When houses burn down, what's one of the first things that people used to grab? Photo albums. I don't delete pictures. Who does that? That's not what you're supposed to do. Pictures are a reminder. They're a memory. Like, just like you don't throw photo albums away. Oh, I threw my baby pictures away because those are old. No, you keep that stuff. Those are mementos. Those are keepsakes. Those are heirlooms. I don't delete pictures. If you didn't want me to keep the picture forever, you shouldn't have sent it because I'm keeping it forever. And guess what? If the breakup is bad, all my friends are going to see it too.
1: Oh, wow.
0: Oh, please. We have fun.
1: I never kiss and tell.
0: That's not, ain't nobody doing no kissing in them pictures, Jack. I promise you that. Okay, let me take a break. The Truth with Sherwin Hughes will be right back.
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18: 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They didn't have to spell Ascension phonetically. Who can't say Ascension?
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0: Technically. No, maybe they did. Okay. Go to the Truth Family Fest so I can stop reading this. Seriously, just go to it. Get a backpack. Even if you're not in school, just be a 50-year-old person with a backpack walking around. All right, what are we talking about? Going through phones?
1: Yeah, going through phones, being toxic.
0: There's nothing toxic about that. Just don't be a fool. Men are dumb. You gotta stop being dumb. No, not dumb.
1: You just gotta take whatever a woman says with a grain of salt.
0: What's the point then? I'd rather her just be honest. Like, yeah, sure, when I'm going out to a ladies' night, I'm gonna flirt with a bunch of dudes. I'm gonna let dudes buy me a drink, and if I like one and I find them cute, I'm gonna hang out with him. I might get his telephone number and I might, you know, go on a date with him. Like, tell me that. I'm not even gonna get mad.
1: Yeah, if it's my girlfriend, I get mad, but if it's someone I'm seeing, I don't really care.
0: Girlfriends don't exist no more, bro. It's not.
1: It's not a thing anymore? Nope. I guess I haven't had a girlfriend in a long time.
0: You're together when you're together, and when you're not, you're not. And also, I'm too old to be running around saying, this is my girlfriend. Like, this is my homegirl. This is my friend. I don't even say partner because that sounds too woke.
1: That's woke for you?
0: Yeah, my partner. That sounds gay. Like, what do you mean your partner? A partner, like, what, in crime? In business?
1: Yeah, your partner in life.
0: A partner in... I don't say... Imagine a 50-year-old woman talking about, this is my boyfriend. First of all, grandma, what are you doing? You mean you got a boyfriend? I'm the girlfriend. You ain't been a girl in 30 years.
1: Today's 50 is a lot different than the 50s and the 60s and the 70s and the 80s.
0: It is, but it's still half a century old and very wise and very mature, or at least it should be. But don't run around here, I'm somebody's girlfriend. Listen here, Nana. Come on. And the other terms I don't like when girls call, me and my girlies are going out. You're not children.
1: Yeah, that's just, you know, it's a fun way to say they're hanging out with their friends.
0: That's infantilizing women to where they can act like children and be irresponsible and not have to be, like, held to account. I'm just a girl. I used to date a girl. She said, I'm sure when I'm just a girl.
1: Yeah, girls say that all the time.
0: That means that I can't be responsible for what I do. You can't trust me. I'm just a girl. I don't know any better. Okay, but then you want us to vote for one of you for mayor and governor? Well, of course, but I thought you were just a girl. Could you imagine, like, getting a female governor and she messes the policy up real bad or votes or does the wrong thing? I'm just a girl. What do you expect from me? Governor is hard. Too hard. I'm just a... And I will allow you to be just a girl, but then you allow me to be just a man.
1: And what does that entail?
0: Do whatever I want. No, I don't know. Whatever men do. What do men do? Work hard.
1: Be cool. Dominate.
0: Get yelled at. Don't talk back.
1: I don't know. I always talk back if I'm getting yelled at. I can't help it.
0: You can't. Even if she does something that's hurtful or damaging or threatening to the relationship, if you bring it up to her, she's mad at you for being mad at her. Or the tone in which you bring it up, because there clearly is never a good tone in which you can bring up a situation where a woman is to blame for something. So you just have to pretend like whatever problem it is just never happened, because you're not going to solve it.
1: No, not if you have a loving, open connection relationship. You can express your feelings to her and she will receive them, acknowledge them.
0: Be careful with that, too.
1: Well, you don't want to sound too girly, but, you know, just let her know, like, hey, I don't like what you did there.
0: And fair enough. She's got to be understanding. It's hard to find that. You get an understanding one. But also, men can't be too emotional, and they lie when they say, no, how come you don't open up to me and share your feelings? Because if you do too much of that, because I don't think that women are prepared for us to emotionally unload on them, because there's things that we suffer through and deal with as men that I don't even know if women are equipped. And I'm not saying that the women don't have the capacity to handle it. They just don't want to hear from their man, because then they're thinking, wait a minute, there can only be one emotional person in a relationship, because she's got to reserve the right to be emotional, because that can be an excuse for why she does things irrationally. Well, I'm a woman. I get that right.
1: Well, you can express your emotions. Just don't be a crybaby about it. That's why women think, ugh.

0: just being too emotional, too crybaby about it. You just gotta become upfront, be straightforward, and just express yourself. You don't gotta be, oh, you made me feel this way. Just say it frankly and bluntly and leave it at that. And they will respect you for it. When you get all whiny and going up to these, typing these paragraphs about, oh, this made me feel this way and all this crybaby stuff, okay, then that's when the woman loses respect for you. Okay. But if you're upfront, you know, and you're not too emotional about it, they will respect that, because that's what women want. They want you to express your feelings, but they don't want to feel like they have to baby you.
1: Good Lord.
0: I feel like that's game right there.
1: You think so?
0: Yeah. It's working for me.
1: So, but also, we're in different places in life. Like, I admire listening to, like, your perspectives on things. I think it's fantastic. So, when you get to be old like me, you do not fashion your responses to a woman or your explanations or even how emotional you are in a way that makes her comfortable, because that's gaslighting. I'm going to express myself the way I feel it. And if she doesn't like that, then that's not a me problem. That's a her problem. Like, I'm not going to, like, well, I have to explain myself and talk about my emotions like this. No. I'm going to explain it to her just how I feel. And if I feel like I have to change my explanation or change my tone to suit her, to not tip her off, then that woman is gaslighting me, and that's what's toxic. If I can't express myself the way I feel it, then she ain't the woman for me. And no hard feelings. Just move on.
0: Well, yeah, you can express yourself, and if your feelings are crybaby, then expect to be disrespected and, you know, not taken as seriously.
1: Yeah, and that's not for me.
0: Do you whine when you're expressing yourself?
1: Depends on what it is. If I'm sick, yep.
0: Sick is different.
1: No, it ain't. Still whining.
0: I'm
1: helpless when I'm sick. I can't do nothing.
0: Oh, yeah, that's the best.
1: Yeah, I can't. I need to be carried. Like, pick me up. But sure, when you weigh 250 pounds, well, come on. Let me get on your shoulders.
0: You don't have any wheelie chairs around your house?
1: Oh, who?
0: Wheelie chair, you know, like the chairs that you're on.
1: Chairs
0: right
1: with wheels.
0: Yes, wheelie chairs.
1: No. No.
0: Can't be carted around your house then.
1: She's going to carry me. I carry her when she's down. You need to pick up the slack.
0: You must be dating a very strong woman if she's going to pick up a 250-pound man.
1: Well, hey, baby, I'm sick. I need to go to the bathroom. Let me get on your back. Come on.
0: Oh, yeah, see, yeah. Yeah, that's some baby activity.
1: Madi says, smart women will always push back and keep secrets. Linda's just going off on God knows what.
0: I think we're having some real talk here, and I don't know.
1: Aaron says, I think there's a few accountable women in the chat. I don't, if there is or if there isn't, that's irrelevant. I'm just talking about stuff. I'm just expressing things, because men are too, they're afraid of their women. They just don't say anything, and then they wonder, how come you don't talk to me anymore? And also, they'll use stuff against you in an argument. Like, that's not fair. You're not supposed to do that. Like, you open up to somebody and they use it against you. Oh, that's not nice. You don't do that. I'm being vulnerable with you, lady. Don't do that.
0: Well, you just don't want to open up the whole thing, you know. You can be vulnerable, but be shielded.
1: I'm going to express, because I'm used to just telling my feelings, because I do it for work. Like, I don't hide nothing. I just come out with anything and everything. I'm not going to walk around on eggshells or tiptoe around a woman because of how she might take it. I don't care how she takes it. Because then I have to be mindful of, like, I might have the issue. I have a problem. We have a problem. There's an issue, right? But then I can't also have this issue and have this problem and want to solve the problem, but then be sensitive of how she's going to take it. Be an adult. Because here's what's crazy. And also, you can't tell a woman what to do unless you're her boss. It's crazy. In the
0: household, you can tell a woman what to do all the time.
1: And certain, in the bedroom, in different circumstances, a woman will take more direction from a boss that she hates than a man that she loves. I'm going to take a break, come back, talk to Al on the other side. I know Al's going to have a lot to say. Her boss told her, yes, oh my God, yes, sir. Oh, hey, sweetheart, can you shut up? I'm not helping you with nothing. Boss be like, Lucinda, can you stay late? I'll stay all night. Absolutely. Mm-hmm. Lucinda, can you come in early? I won't even go to sleep tonight. I'll just come in at 3 o'clock in the morning.
0: I think

0: You're scarred.
1: You just ain't been there yet, bro. I think ignorance still is bliss for you because I've been you, but now I'm me. And it's not even, I love women more than I love damn near anything on planet Earth. There literally is nothing more special, more beautiful, more important. And actually, for the benefit of men, I think that is what the space that women occupy, 100%. But I'm also mindful. I also know that we put them on pedestals and we give them the princess treatment because somebody somewhere along the way, and maybe it was Hollywood, maybe it was the media, told us that we need to do that, and they take full advantage of it. And that's the thing. Sometimes I like being a sucker. Sometimes I'm in the mood to be a sucker. Sometimes I know I'm getting played, but like, you know what? Let me just ride this out, and then it is what it is.
0: Yeah, sometimes the ends justifies the means.
1: It's the part that bothers me, though, and then I really got to take a break, is how they can have a man that will die for them. Because if I'm with a woman, I have to die for her. If I'm in public with her and a man is messing with her or attacking her, I got to kill that man or defend her, right? So I got to be willing to die for her. She ain't got to die for me, right? So I'm sacrificing potentially my life for her protection and her safety. And a woman will have a man like that, take care of her emotionally, financially, everything. And she can do things with no guilt and no remorse. Cheat with no, like, won't lose a wink of sleep. That's the part that blows my mind. So even in the times when I've cheated, I felt horrible. I was like, oh my God.
0: Oh,
1: when
0: you're a cheater? Oh, stop, man.
1: Don't be silly. Don't be ridiculous. Everybody has. And if you say you have it, you're a damn liar. Because the problem, though, is like when you cheat, you know, I call it going on a mission. You go on your mission, and when you come home, for some reason, that's when she's the sweetest. She got dinner made for you. And honey, I knew that you had a long day, and you've been stressed out. I made a 7-course meal. She's wearing lingerie and heels. I'm like, oh, damn it. Look how nice she is. And you come home because you just went on a mission, and you can't even, because you're empty. You know what I mean? You emptied your clip out in the street. And I'm like, oh, man, this is.
0: Well, that's why you got the, you know, you got the blue pill for you.
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0: Let's talk to Al. Hello, Al. How are you today?
1: I'm doing good. I hear this conversation. I'm going to keep it 100. Men and women both got secrets. So y'all not going to tell everything. I wouldn't even tell everything. And both men and women, y'all got believable lies. Like some of y'all will be telling these lies like y'all went through this whole ordeal and it ain't never happened. You just did that to get that emotional lock on them. And then here's the thing about when some of you men cheat. Y'all be messy. Y'all change the routine. Y'all come home and then kick an argument out of nowhere just to pick her brain. And then the thing is when you cheat, and it's totally different for a woman. When you men cheat, you will go out there, put out all your seeds, get drained, and then when you come home, you can't shoot no blanks. You can't get it up. You don't even got the Cialis pen to lift it up. You know, so that's how y'all getting y'all cover blown. And this is what you men need to understand, too. When y'all get in these relationships, why do y'all get comfortable and then you let your body go? And I'm telling you this because I need y'all to understand. Y'all let yourself go to the point that your breast been looking like a pit bull that's been breastfeeding a herd of 13. And then you wonder why she's not trying to touch you. And then you let yourself go so much, then you got to fight back to get back and then the relationship end. Now, a woman can let herself go. But you have to realize she got a booty, she got breasts, and a vagina. And men will F anything to get a nut. So what y'all men got to do is y'all got to stay on your game. If you go out in them streets all night, when you come home, you got to lay that pound down. You can't come home smelling like Motel 6 soap and then you just want to lay there. She know you already been out in the street. So when you come home, you got to beat them guts up. And I don't mean you go down there slipping and snapping and eating for 45 minutes. She don't need all that. She want that jackhammer. Just like, you know, when Bob was talking earlier, back in the 70s and 80s, they would love him up in Sheboygan and Iron Mountain, Michigan. The way he slammed them glasses down, he'd probably have about 14 kids if he was up there. But when y'all come home, you want to go to sleep. Y'all want to act like y'all going through all this stuff. And don't get it twisted. Women have their way of doing their stuff, too. But their stuff usually come out when the relationship ends and all that stuff. Because, see, the other player, he going to get upset because she done gave them Scooby Snacks to somebody else. So her stuff always come out in the end. But when y'all do y'all stuff, you change the routine. Y'all kick off all these unnecessary arguments. And then y'all get y'all stuff busted up. That's why these dudes walking around here with the little window on the car busted out and the windshield, y'all not laying it down like y'all supposed to. But y'all got to stop letting your body go when you get in these relationships. You ever heard that old wife saying, nobody wants you but me? Because she knows she done got you fat. She done got you out of shape. Now your breast is hanging down to your waist. And, you know, don't no woman want to mess with no man who got a kangaroo pouch where she got to dig on the inside to pull the wee-wee out. Stop getting too comfortable, because you get too comfortable, then you're going to feel like, hey, I'm fat, funky, and musty. Well, I'm fine because she the only one who want me. And she be like, yeah, I got this MF right where I want to. So now I can do what I want. But if you stay on top of your game and you treat her right, she'll be afraid to do something. And then if y'all going to go out in the street and do whatever you do, take care of home. Make sure the bills is paid. If you get another woman pregnant, buy her a brand new car. Because you're going to have hell to pay anyway when it comes out. So why don't you just do it right from the gate and everybody can be happy. Have a good day. And make sure you stay up on your pH balance and don't bring home no diseases. And she'll be straight. Have a good day. Bye-bye.
0: Bye, Al. That should be a PSA instead of telling the parent to put the kid in car seat. That's a good PSA he just gave us. That was a great public service announcement, an announcement for the service of the public. That was. Oh, so she'll have a guy that she has a lot of fun with. They'll go out and do adventurous things. Then there's a guy she can call for money. Then, of course, there's the intellectual guy and maybe the guy that makes her laugh. And so you as one person are competing with all of those men. And as long as she has quote unquote male friends, you can't tell her she can't hang out with her male friends because she's known them longer than you. I'm just going to go hang out with my male friend.
2: I'm that male friend. And I'm actually the friend.
0: Sure. And also any woman that you know also has several men that meet many different needs because it's hard for one man to meet all of the needs. That's whatever. It's totally fine. That's, we get it.
2: Well, it's kind of like guys do the same thing. I have many women for many different things.
0: There's also, and this one's important. There's a man that's always going to be in her life. Always. And I ain't talking about her daddy and her brother. Always. She's not letting go. No matter what. Going to be there forever. You might have met him. He might like you. And the two of them, when they get together, oh, they talk about you. You're never getting rid of him. He has been in her life through two marriages, four kids, boyfriends, through abuse, through when she was almost homeless. He was there when she got into it with her mama and her sister. He's going nowhere. You got to be okay with that. Take a break, come back. Going to get ready for the lunch break shortly. It's good to talk about other things other than all this politics stuff. Y'all don't care about politics, no way.
2: I love talking about this relationship stuff. It's really fun.
0: Yeah, men need to give our perspectives because men be scared. Married men are afraid of, they can't say nothing. You can't, as a married man, you got to get away from your wife and your family if you actually want to be free and you want to talk. You can't say nothing. Can't say nothing.
2: Sounds toxic.
0: Stop using the damn word toxic. Everything ain't damn toxic. Everything is not toxic. Oh, my God, everything is trauma and everything. No, it's not.
2: Yeah, I will say women nowadays, they always talk about how they have some kind of trauma.
0: And go get it fixed. Or they get triggered. That ain't my problem. You get triggered. Here's the thing. Some people are allergic to peanuts. I'm not going to stop eating peanuts. I love me some peanuts. No, I'm allergic to peanuts. Then go to the peanut-free zone. It's nuts over here.
2: When's the last time you had a Mandela?
0: When Zach made one.
2: Oh, that's a long time.
0: A couple weeks.
2: He's whipping out the Mandela right now.
0: All right, now. Take a break, come back. Truth for sure when he was to be back shortly.
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4: 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Talk to Mike. Hey, Mike, how are you?
5: I'm good.
4: We can barely hear you, Mike. Let's fix that.
5: Okay, can you hear me now?
4: Much better, Mike. Thank you.
5: Yes. I got a question. Now, I know David Crowley's running for governor. Now, I just want to know, like, how can he be a governor if he didn't run Milwaukee County right? He did not run Milwaukee County right. He did nothing for us. So why should I vote for somebody who, just because they black? That doesn't mean, you know what I'm saying? I'm looking at what his history is. And Milwaukee, I live in Milwaukee. It's a rough town. I ain't seen that man walk through the neighborhoods. I ain't seen him try to do anything for the black or anybody, you know what I'm saying, poor. But now that he's running, everybody want to, you know, just vote him in office because he's black. I just want to know, like, what is he going to do to help the black community? I see poor people, homeless people. I see a lot of people. I just see a lot of things going on that he could have stepped in and tried to make a difference. But it's like he dropped, you know, the ball to go try to clean up somebody's own, you know, to be a governor. But how could he govern if he couldn't even clean up his own backyard, which is Milwaukee County?
4: Don't vote.
5: Okay. Thank you.
4: You're welcome. Yeah, don't vote. We're just going to leave that right there. Just don't. Like, what is David Crowley, who's a county executive of a million-person county with 19 different municipalities, 19 different mayors, there's 19 different councils. Like, what is he supposed to do for black people? What do black people expect elected officials to do? Come wipe our asses for us? Come clean our houses? Like, what? No, I'm being realistic. If we're not doing much for ourselves, like, what are we supposed to do? And also, I would ask someone like Mike, because there's many like him, what are you doing? You very well may have more influence over your community, or at least over your household, than the county executive. Was he supposed to walk through the neighborhood? What's he supposed to do? Pick your garbage up? He executes county government. Probably 20 different departments. What do black people expect? And if you think that by voting for someone, they're all of a sudden going to do a whole bunch of stuff for us, that's insane. I'd rather you not vote. Just don't even trouble yourself with it, because we know we're not going to get 100% voter participation. And if you have the attitude, well, if I vote for somebody, they have to do a whole bunch of stuff for black people. You know, there's white people and Asian people. What if they all said that? What if a Mexican called and said, what are you going to do for us? Huh? What are you going to do to stop ICE and immigration? Nothing. Not anything. Can't do a damn thing. That's insane to me. That's basically saying you don't know anything about how the political system works. You don't participate. You probably don't know who your elected officials are. But to think that, like, that's insane to me. The vast majority of the work of improving our community has got to come from us. And if we think that we can outsource that, then we might as well be slaves. Might as well. That's just crazy. Like, what can you even do? Do you think parents can't even control their kids? What power does a single elected official have over somebody else's child and the behavior of kids? And how can an elected official stop you from wanting to shoot somebody? Well, the county executive said that we should not be shooting anybody. So you think people are going to listen to him? It's crazy because, like, we'll blame somebody for not fixing us, for not helping us. You're not doing enough for us. But if they tell us what to do, we won't listen. Tell them to mind their own business. Stay in your lane. We're so duplicitous. And so what I'm going to say to those people, yeah, just stay home. Don't even trouble you. Don't even bother registering. Just if you think that somebody who's black is supposed to do a whole bunch of things for black people, then ask your pastor. What's your pastor doing for you? Maybe the pastor can do stuff for you. Let's talk to Gary. Hello, Gary. How are you?
6: Hey, good, Sherman. How are you? Now, I just want to rebut what this guy Mike Carter said. And my question is, what is Tiffany going to do? That's it.
4: All right. Yeah, I don't know what he's going to do. I just get tired of hearing the question, Gary. What is he doing for us? It's like if there's garbage on the ground in the black community, that's an elected official's fault. Well, he didn't come and clean up the garbage. Who put the garbage there? Well, I did, of course. All right. Thank you, Gary, for your call. Gary. Do we have to have a civics 101 lesson? Like, I give those way too often. I like to think that I'm talking to folks that actually have an idea of how this thing works. Voting for somebody is not automatically going to change your life, especially if you've screwed your entire life up. Voting for someone means that you just elected someone, but your life is still screwed up. But also, do we want a person or an office holder to have that much control over our lives? The only thing that we can ask that they do is provide opportunities and policies that make it easier for us to realize our full potential, to make sure that there is value in our work and that things are much more fair and equitable. That's the only thing that we can ask any of them to do. But if your life is screwed up because you made a bunch of bad decisions, electing somebody is not going to fix that. What did we learn today? We learned that you got to be careful when you expose your vulnerabilities to your partner. We also learned that Xavier cheats. Oh, shut up.
7: Never one time.
4: You never little dabbling.
7: Nope.
4: Well, I got to go.
7: Not with your girlfriend.
4: What? Get ready for the lunch break. Goodbye.
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18: And one thing about me, I'm a tough cookie, but I know what I can't do. And I'm not suffering, all right? I fought my whole life. I'm all right.
19: Excuse me, Cletus. Hop over this, man.
18: Yeah, I wasn't doing it. So I was like, I'm not paying $1,000 to sleep on somebody's couch.
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20: My way of thinking is that the parents do all they can, but once the kids leave out that door, whatever have you, they make their own decisions. I don't care if you're 9 or 99, it's still your decision about the situations that you get involved yourself in.
21: We talking about taxpaying citizens. Look into their taxes. Look into this. We talking about elected officials doing backdoor deals, and somehow she still want to blame immigrants. That's what we talking about right now. We following the money, and you still want to blame Black people and immigrants and welfare and all of these things for policies and backdoor deals that put poor people in worse position.
17: Now, live from the American Family Insurance Studio at the 3rd Street Market Hall.
18: Like you said, they want to pad their pockets, but they need a reason to push things through. And I guess the low-hanging fruit is, okay, well, this is a problem, right? Y'all want to fix the problem, and they just hope nobody looks into it like, wait, when did food trucks become an issue?
17: Here are your hosts, Ray Nitti and maybe Shannon.
21: What up, y'all? What up? What up? What up? What up? Welcome, welcome, welcome. Good afternoon. Good afternoon. You are now punched in on your lunch break with Ray Nitti and maybe Shannon on the award-winning 101.7 The Truth. It's the Lunch Break crew, man. DJ Brother Z holding us down with the production and sound. How y'all feeling, man? It's Thursday. It is Thursday. Thirsty, thirsty, thirsty Thursday.
18: Thirsty Thursdays. When we make that
21: the day? I don't know. That was just one of the theme nights that we used to promote when we was younger. It was Thirsty Thursday.
18: Oh, back in the day when I was younger and a kid anymore.
21: When we was promoting them nightclubs.
18: Here you go. I gotta bring that up.
21: It was Thirsty Thursdays. Man. Shannon, how you feeling, man?
18: Man, I'm feeling good, feeling great, feeling ready to talk, ready to yap, ready to connect with our cousins, man. How you feeling up there?
21: Yeah, I feel good, man. I feel real good. I feel real good. We got a very informative day today, I think. I'm excited to get into what we serving. But before we do that, Shannon, please tell the people where they can find us.
18: Of course, of course. 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And also, do not forget, guys, we're building our own community right now. The Lunch Break, The Break crew, we are building a community. Follow us on Facebook at The Lunch Break. You don't want to miss out on what we got going on over there.
0: Man.
18: That's all.
0: You be smoking that, Shannon. Whenever I try that, mm-hmm. it do not go. It do not. It be so much missing. But, all right, y'all. Follow at R-A-Y-N-I-T-T-I and M-A-Y-B-E. Yeah. Man, how was your evening, Shannon? How was your evening?
18: It was okay. It was all right. I'll be having a good little evening. You know what I'm saying? Evening. Just, I'm one of them people, my days, I tell you all the time, I do so much. It feel like one big long day until I get a day off. Oh, and that be whenever, God knows when, you know? I be working like them people that we was just researching. That's what I was doing. But
0: that's not even funny.
18: What? A slave laborer. somebody gonna pay the Pied Piper. My man. What you been up to? What was your night like? I know. Did y'all celebrate the win? I wish I should have bought me some drinks.
0: You know what? I ain't gonna lie, man. Like, it ain't time to celebrate yet. It's time to work right now. It's time to work, man.
18: The work is almost halfway done.
0: Yeah.
18: And I feel like we do have to remind people that November we need them to show up, because I did see some statuses where I was like, are y'all slow? Like, somebody was like, that ain't even a real thing. I was like... Yep. Y'all just voted for no reason. I'm like, what?
0: Yeah, man. We got a lot of growing to do as a community. Shouts out to the chat. Aaron is him in the chat. Good afternoon, black people. Once again, make sure y'all hit us up on YouTube as well. Log in on YouTube if you can't, if you want to see what's going on. If you want to, you know, chime in with the folks in the chat. We got a nice family in there. We got an interesting show today, man. I'm going to give you all a quick rundown of the show, Shannon Funny. should we do it now? Should we want? Okay.
18: What are we doing?
0: We ain't going to do it now. We'll give them the rundown first. So first we're going to talk about Mark Zuckerberg. Zuckerberg. And his $357 million super yacht. They just drove past some folks that was in distress on the boat. So we're gonna talk about that.
18: Drove by. Forget you poured.
0: Or sailed. Cruise. What's the proper word for navigating on water?
18: They cruised by.
0: Yeah, just cruised by them. So we'll get into that and what went down with that situation. And then we want to get into Taylor Farms and the prison labor pipeline. That's what Shannon says she's been working. Like,
18: only difference is the pay.
0: Yeah.
18: I'm still tired, boss.
0: Man, I'm telling you. And they getting paid nothing. Nothing. But everybody else getting paid hand over fist. But we gonna dive into some of those numbers. And Taylor Farms and the prison labor pipeline. Some of these numbers was actually not surprising, but I think it's important that we share this with our audience and our cousins, because we need to know what's going on. Then we want to talk about what allows something like this to take place, right? And it's the 13th Amendment. So... we're going to break down see how my accent just be trying to slip out. The 13th Amendment, we're going to break it down. That Caribbean dude be fighting to get out. I swear. That sounded crazy, but.
1: Let me out. Stop playing crazy with these folks and talk how you really talk, Ray.

0: Snow puppies never. Stay focused. The 13th Amendment. We go actually explain the 13th Amendment and how it is enabling situations like Taylor Farms to take advantage of the prison labor pipeline. Then we also want to get into how felony.
1: You need to read.
0: Oh, that Caribbean, he's strong today. So, felony disenfranchisement, it's bigger than just us. And how they use felonies to disenfranchise communities. So we want to go in and talk about, some of those things. And then we want to give you an update on the Wisconsin governor race. Yes, we're going to talk about it, but not in the aspect I think you all will talk about. Well, you would expect us to talk about it. We just want to talk about the unity breakfast. And it was something very, very interesting that I noticed at the unity breakfast. I want to see if anybody else noticed it. So we'll play a game with our... We'll play a game with our audience. If you can see what we're talking about, identify something in this picture. But anything you want to add, Shannon, before you take us to break?
2: Man, there's nothing to add. I'm ready to get into the meat and potatoes. But first, you got to do that appetizer, which is a good one as well. So I'm excited to be here and yap with you, Ray. But look, before we do that, we're going to go on break. Enjoy these next messages. You are listening to Ray, Nitty, and maybe Shannon at the lunch break. Look, I ain't even got no reason to not be able to talk. I just can't talk today. You are listening to Ray, Nitty, and maybe Shannon on the lunch break. 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

0: Welcome to your favorite time of the day, your lunch break with Ray Nitti and Maybe Shannon on the award-winning 101 7 The Truth. Man, I almost started crip walking in there.
1: I definitely was looking for my shade. I had to get my low rider.
0: Man. So yeah, y'all joining us. If you just joining us, we got a plate full. We got a menu full for y'all today. 833-212-1017. That is the number to dial if you want to join the conversation. You could also text that number as well. If you can't listen on in your car or whatever, follow us on YouTube. Pull up the YouTube. Let's join the conversation. We're going to get into a lot of things. Shouts out to the chat. Jasmine West, good afternoon, cuz. Young Money, good afternoon, cuz. So, shouts out to everybody, man. So, we're going to get right into this with this appetizer. Shannon got a very interesting appetizer for us today. Shannon, what you got for us?
1: All right. So, let's talk about the story that has a lot of people questioning how far money can get you and whether common courtesy disappears if you have a $300 million yacht. A small 21-foot, skiff ran out of fuel off the coast of Southeast Alaska on August 3rd. The people on board needed assistance, and the U.S. Coast Guard put out a marine assistance broadcast. So this is where things get interesting. Mark Zuckerberg's super yacht launch pad was reportedly closer to the stranded boat than the vessel that ultimately came to help out. Passengers aboard the Wilderness Legacy, a small cruise ship, say that their captain told them that Zuckerberg's yacht had been contacted, but no one responded. The cruise ship eventually stepped in, towed the stranded boat to safety, and helped them get refueled. Thankfully, everybody is okay. The passengers heard that a nearly 400-foot luxury yacht was reportedly nearby while another vessel had to come to the rescue. Now, before we drag Mark personally, there's an important part of this story. Zuckerberg and his wife reportedly were not on the yacht. That's what they're saying. But of course, Anyways, a spokesperson says that the crew was monitoring a different radio channel, so they didn't even hear the Coast Guard's request until after assistance was already on the way. So they was doing something else. They ain't even know. That's what they're trying to say. The Coast Guard also determined that the boat was not technically in distress, meaning that the yacht was not legally required to assist. Just by them coming up with all these excuses made me feel like y'all was on that boat. Y'all just trying to cover every aspect. Like, we ain't really have to do it. And we wasn't even there if we could, honestly. And the people that was on it wasn't even listening to the same station. So,
0: y'all ain't got no problems.
1: That debate gets right. That's where the debate gets interesting, because legally obligated and morally obligated ain't always the same thing. If you have a massive yacht sitting nearby and another boat is stranded, should you help simply because you can? Or is it unfair to expect someone, even if someone with hundreds of millions of dollars, to stop what they're doing to help another vessel that needs assistance? Nobody died. Nobody got hurt. But the story does have people asking the question about wealth. When you have more than enough resources to help, does it create responsibility to help? So I want to know, if you had a $300 million yacht and you knew another boat nearby needed help, would you stop to help? Or is that just not your problem?
0: Oh,
1: not
0: sad.
1: My problem.
0: They turned the engine.
1: Like, y'all can swim.
0: First of all, they called it the most... Whatever they refer to it as, what they skirt? A skirt?
1: Yacht.
0: No, not the skirt, the small a skiff.
1: They had a raft.
0: Yeah, a 20-foot piece of log. 21-foot skiff.
1: They was on that skirt, like, you know, the pieces of branches you

0: sleep together with.
1: It was on a surfboard. Mark said, roll the windows up.
0: He said, don't look at him. Don't give him direct eye contact. They'll think we can save him.
1: He said, man, roll the windows up. They ain't got no business out here in no surfboard. Oh, they got. Mark was like, they got to be pirates.
0: I gotta look up what a skiff raft is because
1: man.
0: Dogs. That's one of them little mugs.
1: That's like what?
0: That ain't nothing. That's little. Oh,
1: that's like three of me's laying down.
0: Like a little paddle boat. Hold on.
1: Dang, do we got a picture of what a skiff look like? It just sounded disrespectful.
0: The ones skiff. I'm seeing don't look very.
1: And what size
0: durable.
1: Was
0: they? This one don't even look like it could fit three people. They said it was a dog on there and everything.
1: He had a 400 foot luxury yacht versus a 21 foot skiff. He could have got like 30 skiffs in that month.
0: 30 skiffs, man. Shoot, he could have.
1: My man
0: could have saved him. He could have picked up the Titanic.
1: Dog said, "We didn't get no message, but yeah, I'd help them people, man. Come on now, come on.
0: Would
1: now.
0: You?
1: Yeah, I'd help them.
0: If you was worth millions and millions, and you in Mark's position, a lot of people ain't messing with Mark right now.
1: See, everybody. That's why everybody ain't supposed to have money. Like I'd be a different type of billionaire. I would. Yeah, I'm like,
0: even if you know people do not mess with you.
1: Get those people in here and that skiff. Bring it on here.
0: Get their skiffy. Get them a new skiffy. Skiffy's for everybody.
1: Get them a bigger skiff. You know what I mean? Yeah, I'd help these people, man. I think.
0: But you know what? I do think that's part of the reason people don't mess with him, too, because he's not very personable. And I feel like when you're that type of billionaire, when you're personable and when you like do like little things like this could have like made him look so much better. Even like the excuses that were made, like, well, we weren't on there. Well, there was a crew on there. Like, what was y'all doing on a super yacht then? Tell me.
1: And first of all,
0: I was partying and doing blow. No, I'm just wanting to stop. But,
1: whoa.
0: Ask what y'all doing on there.
1: Jesus. Oh my God.
0: Ain't nobody just going out for a day on the river on a super yacht. I'm going to tell you that right now. I done been to the promised land. I've been to Miami. I know what y'all doing.
1: I've been on the super yacht.
0: They had them twerking on the front, they had them partying in the back.
1: We drove past a couple skiffs looking down at those undesirables.
0: Let them in. Undesirables. Don't let them get on here with them skiffing they dog.
1: Man. Yeah.
0: Let them eat cake.
1: I'd help them people, man. I think that's why people do be having problems with billionaires and so forth.
0: Yeah.
1: Because they don't do what's right with the money. I'm not one to tell anybody what they should do with their money. But to ignore a distress call. Like, okay, sure, it may not have physically looked like something was wrong with their vessel or skiff, whatever we want to refer to it as, but it could have been a medical emergency, you know?
0: Exactly.
1: So to just ignore
0: any type of emergency, if they were that close to where, like, a whole cruise ship had to turn around and get them, like, any type of emergency, it wouldn't have been that. I mean, it would have been a cool experience for them. I'm sure they wouldn't have minded you continue your yacht endeavors.
1: Right.
0: They could have stayed in the basement.
1: Right.
0: Like, yachts are kind of big. You could have been like, listen, this is Mark's boat. Just be cool. And they probably would have been cool. You know what I'm saying? I can only imagine how much security, with or without his wife and him being on there. I'm pretty sure that thing is riddled with security. It is super, like.
1: Come on now. First of
0: they
1: all,
0: they have no worries.
1: $350 million yacht. And like, why my yacht out without me on it? We got to have a conversation here. Like, was this a rental?
0: Exactly.
1: Did somebody, like, what's going on?
0: Exactly.
1: You don't just
0: that's
1: take,
0: what I'm like. It sounds like he's lying.
1: Like, I don't
0: just
1: know,
0: take
1: man.
0: A yacht for a
1: like, who had
0: on
1: it
0: the
1: then?
0: River?
1: Maybe it was family members, you know, but.
0: And then they said they were monitoring a different channel. What? What?
1: Like what? That because it was a party going on.
0: What? Yeah, it was monitoring a different channel. All right, they were trying to get. You know what? I was going to say something outrageous. That ain't it ain't true. So I'm gonna keep it to myself. They were trying to see if that boat was coming with that stuff on it.
1: This is not the boat we was expecting.
0: How far y'all away on that ship?
1: This is not the boat we was expecting to pull up. It's not the right vessel. Keep going.
0: The Guru back in the chat. Guru is back on the chat. He said I was busy yesterday, so y'all had a day off. But as soon as I return, booger sugar baby.
1: Guru.
0: Robert said Mark
1: tyrant.
0: Is bogus. Jasmine said I definitely help in a kayak. I know that's right.
1: Yeah, for sure, man. We family.
0: And Young Money said Crawley's at the head of the table. We gonna get into that a little later. Yeah, I think he's referring to
1: that picture.
0: You teasing a segment that we got coming up about the picture and what stood out to y'all about that.
1: Yeah, we're gonna play a game.
0: Right now.
1: Go ahead, Shannon.
0: Right now we're talking about Mark cruising by the skiff because he was on his $300 million super yacht and he ain't have time to be bothered with the pores. He said they'd be all right. That ain't exactly what he said. We actually read the real report, but now I'm ad-libbing right now. But anywho, we'll be right back after this break. Don't go anywhere. 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If you have questions, comments, concerns, call us 833-212-1017.
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0: Drive. 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

0: What up, y'all? What up? Welcome back. Welcome back. Welcome back. Your favorite time of the day, your lunch break with Ray Nitty, maybe Shannon, DJ Brother Z. It's the lunch break crew holding us down, man. On the award-winning 101.7 The Truth. Man, 833-212-1017 is the number to dial. Or you could text it. Text the number too. Ooh, Brother Z producing. I seen how that Truth logo just glazed across the top of the screen and came in the flame.
1: Do that again. Hold on, I missed it. One more time.
0: I think it's probably when we come from break. You got to pay attention next time. So.
1: Oh, you seen it. I seen it.
0: He did it. Okay, that's what's happening.
1: I know, man, that's right.
0: That was a nice appetizer, Shannon. That was nice.
1: I like this one.
0: I did.
1: I like that one more.
0: I did.
1: No, that was a nice appetizer, I will say.
0: Because what would people do? I know people say they would help, but would they?
1: Yeah.
0: And, okay, let's put ourselves in Mark's shoes. Maybe he was or maybe he wasn't on the boat, on the yacht, right? Let's say. Brother Z going crazy.
1: And I wasn't there.
0: I'll be having to hit the live button, that's why. But let's say, right? Let's say there was a party going on. And there was some, you know, potential nefarious activities taking place. Do you invite them on the boat?
1: You know what? Now that you said that, I be too deep in the TikTok trenches, and it's a thing called, this going somewhere. It's a thing called yachting, and I heard that the billionaires all partake in it. They invite, like, these celebrities on, like, models and all this type of stuff, and see? They pay them millions of dollars to be on these boats doing nefarious activities. It's like a big, big ditty party on water.
0: See?
1: I'm just saying. So maybe that's probably why he wasn't there and not answering. Lions, look, see? He said he wasn't there because they were doing some strange things. They couldn't get them people on the yacht without an NDA and a blindfold.
0: They like, we sinking. But no, they said they weren't in trouble. They said, at least they say they said they wasn't in trouble.
1: Right.
0: I wish there was some video of this.
1: I know, I wish.
0: I'd love to see the comparison.
1: It happened on the 3rd, so.
0: I'd love to see, like, images.
1: Man, we gotta look up a super yacht, first of all. Because I'm pretty sure a super yacht next to a skiff.
0: Yeah.
1: Let me look this up.
0: Yeah. Don't use AI, because...
1: I'm going to use a real... I'm looking for Google. Google, look! Google Images. Dog, wait.
0: Send it to Z so he can show it. Send it to Z so we could...
1: I'm going to send it.
0: See
1: Hold
0: the,
1: on,
0: difference.
1: Wait. Dude.
0: 833-212-1017 is the number to dial. 833-212-1017 is the number to dial if you just joined in the lunch break crew. We talking about Mark Zuckerberg right now. We about to wrap up our appetizer in a second, but we talking about Mark Zuckerberg on his $350 million yacht. This is about roughly 400-plus foot super yacht.
1: You can't drove even past. See the boat next to that one.
0: Drove past.
1: I swear you can't.
0: Or cruised past, rather. A 21-foot skiff. And they had sent a distress signal in asking for help. And, you know, they said, I ain't hear it. I ain't hear you. I ain't see what you was talking about.
1: They said they heard it when somebody already was coming. That's when they said they heard it. They said, oh, I heard it. But that was when somebody already got y'all. See, I was going to come get you.
0: Oh,
1: but
0: like,
1: you know, somebody beat me to it. That's what they said, basically.
0: It was like, oh, we figured you was good. I had seen that the other folks had pulled up, so we just kept partying.
1: Mm-hmm. Oopsie.
0: Well.
1: Come on.
0: We had, we got some meat and potatoes. Let's get into some meat and potatoes now for the day, y'all. She said, Shannon got...
1: What?
0: They said, Shannon got caps lock a lot of intel of yacht nefarious activities. Yeah, she got it from TikTok.
1: She got it from TikTok. Bro, do you see these pictures, Ray?
0: Let me see.
1: Do you even see the little boat next to the yacht?
0: That's terrible. Oh my God.
1: We ain't even see it, our bad.
0: That looked like the anchor for the yacht.
1: Hey, somebody said they left Rose and Jack on that Titanic door. That's exactly
0: Oh my gosh, dog.
1: Oh, that's exactly what it looks like. That boat is so small next to this yacht. Like, that yacht is like than most. Like, I don't. That's like a lakefront house on the water.
0: I'm just
1: like, that's
0: looking
1: huge.
0: At all my Facebook statuses right there. Every status I ever made right there on that water, just driving past them people.
1: Just drifting away, riding the house, roll away. That's what he did. And look at him. Eastside Corey is in the house. Show me some boats and yachts, 400 feet. He said, what do you do on that big ship? He probably lives on that thing like a float. Floating island. Exactly. Man.
0: That's crazy. All right, y'all. We're going to get into the meat and potatoes on our lunch break here, right? We want to talk about Taylor Farms and the prison labor pipeline. We got that video queued up. We had to not the fact check video. Not the fact check. The actual story real quick.
1: They be judging me, y'all. They judge you when you fact check around here.
0: These segments write themselves. But we're gonna talk about Taylor Farms, right? One of the largest fresh produce suppliers. I hate how sometimes the American language is. It'll be a word that's spelt the same, that is, you say it so many different ways. But anyway, fresh produce suppliers in the U.S. Has been documented contracting incarcerated labor through Arizona Correctional Industries. The for-profit arm of the state's Department of Corrections, Rehabilitation, and Reentry. I hope y'all we following me, right? Cool. We gonna walk this down. So, Taylor Farms paid the state of Arizona $4.75 an hour for each incarcerated worker, while incarcerated workers themselves were capped at earning just $1.50 an hour of that. Hope y'all listening. The company saved an estimated 70 to 90% versus market rate for labor costs. So they've paid the state. The state made more off the deal than the actual inmates. People like, this is slavery. We'll get to that part as well, too. So, this resurfaced in the news this month specifically because, guess what? Taylor Farms is also the company at the center of the current. Help me with that word, Shannon. That's the.

0: explosive diarrhea stuff, right?
1: Yes, that. The
0: Cleospora.
1: Bacteria that's causing explosive.
0: Cyclospora.
1: Cyclospora. Yeah, you got that. Cyclospora outbreak. Right. There we go.
0: All right, we'll run that video. Run that video, DJ Brother Z. So, yeah, the video is explaining this, this is a fact check video or the actual video? Oh, so this video, when we was talking about this morning, you know, we fact check a lot of things. So I was like, Shannon, read through the deck and see if you see anything. Shannon sent, this is not the fact check. Go ahead, play this one. I thought you said
2: why Taylor Farms didn't want their name in the news and why the federal government was so quick to say, oh, it was an accident. It was a false positive. Look here, folks. Slave labor. They've got a Department of Corrections contract in Arizona where they're paying inmates $1.25 an hour. But guess what? The Department of Corrections in Arizona, they're getting $4.75 per person per hour. Folks, you can't make this shit up.
0: Man, Taylor Farms, y'all. So we had to fact check it. We was doing what we could do. We was doing what we could do to make sure that we had the right information and we was bringing our cousins the right information. All right?
1: Mm-hmm.
0: So
1: we both independently fact checked in our own ways.
0: I'm telling you. So before we go to break, I want y'all to see how Shannon fact checks on the way to work.
3: Yes, Taylor Farms has been linked to using prison labor in Arizona through the state's Correctional Industries Program. They paid the state about $4.75 per hour, while inmates got up to $1.50 an hour, often called exploitative or slave labor, confirmed by Snopes and others from 2023 reports.
0: Don't go anywhere, y'all. This is The Lunch Break with Ray Nitty and the rich one, maybe Shannon. We'll be right back after these messages.
1: I want the rich one.
4: Rich gang.
5: Don't go anywhere.
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0: back. Welcome back. Thank you for joining us on your lunch break on the award-winning 101.7 The Truth with Ray Nitti, maybe Shannon. DJ Brother Z holding us down with the production and sound. We talking about slave pay. Legal slavery in this country. Talking about legal slavery in this country. Man, but what y'all just saw is how we fact checked said legal slavery.
1: Bruh.
2: Listen, I told you I'll be working just like them, so I gotta do whatever is most efficient. I be driving and talking to my car most days. I be like, listen, if I get this much sleep and wake up at this time, will I be able to take a shower in the morning? If I eat one meal a day, will I live? Like, I be, listen, me and my car locked in. When they was talking stuff about Elon, I was like, yeah, he a horrible person, but this Tesla gonna have to stay here. I need help. Drive itself, and then I talk to it on the way to where I'm going. Listen,
0: you get all kinds of things done in the whip.
2: Man, listen. I be eating, it be driving, and I be trying to figure out work. Like, hey,
0: is this like,
2: fact check
0: too.
2: This real quick. You be like, come on, man. Listen, I wouldn't drive past y'all if y'all was on a skip. Y'all got y'all can jump in.
0: I was like, Shannon got hella room in it. I was like, she got it all the way back.
2: My dog be in the back jamming. Listen.
0: I didn't see no feet near any pedals. Not at all.
2: You don't have to put your feet on a pedal. It was self-driving.
0: I'm like, dang. That's a mobile office.
2: Living my best life.
0: But yeah,
2: hey,
0: yo,
2: for real. That's literally what it be.
0: You know, these segments write themselves. But that's how Shannon was fact-checking. But we want to talk about Taylor Farms. Once again, they was linked to the explosive diarrhea. And they are paying the state of Arizona $4.75 an hour for each incarcerated worker. While in the incarcerated workers themselves were capped at earning $1.50 an hour of that. The company saved an estimated 70 to 90% versus market rate labor costs. So, we said it came back up because of the explosive diarrhea tied to the bagged salads. So, the same company facing food safety crisis right now is also one with a documented history of underpaying incarcerated workers to process that food.
2: Yeah. And don't most of these problems, these bacteria or diseases come from unsanitary work conditions or them not cleaning them properly or some of their slave laborers just working such long hours? What I heard, you know, I didn't fact check this part, but they be going to the bathroom on themselves while working with y'all food and then they send it off to a plant and half the time it's rinsed off with the dirty wastewater. So it's like, you know. Good luck.
0: Yeah,
2: it just sucks because it's like, what can we eat around here? Look, I'm telling you, I was gonna go on a diet. I was gonna eat salads every day. That's what I was gonna do before this news broke.
0: Yeah. So that's what, bro? You read this comment.
2: Oh, what is this?
3: I'm figuring out how to get the YouTube chat on the stream. Let me be.
2: Oh, nice. Nice. I like that. Brother Z. Hey, he got the YouTube chat comments going on our screen. That's what we looking at right now. That's what just took us off guard. We was like, what's happening? We both were like, what is this? Are we missing something? But we're seeing. Because what we would be doing when somebody said I was playing on my phone, I have to read the comments from my phone. So I'm like looking at YouTube on my phone. And following our show, run of show on the phone as well. But this, wow.
0: Yeah, that's nice. We stepping it up around here. So.
2: This is some, look, 21st century, doing something mean to it. Sorry.
0: Why does it get so small? Pause. So at least 26 of the incarcerated workers contracted to Arizona companies, including Taylor Farms, had active ICE detainers. Some of the cheapest labor in this system may have been performed by people who couldn't even be legally employed anywhere else.
2: That's wild.
0: Let's think about this, right? ICE. They want everybody. Get them gone. Let's round them up.
2: Until it's, we can use them.
0: Let's keep a couple of the strong ones.
2: That's probably literally what they saying. This one will be a good worker. Hey, but remember when that kid went to jail, the black kid that was with the high profile case, they literally he was fighting either life in prison or he was going to be executed. And that's literally the argument his lawyer was saying, he's a good, young, strong man. He can put in some sweat equity. Mm-hmm. They really be like that. So they probably definitely was like, let's keep them in. They're good for sweat equity. They're nice, strong, young. Oh, my God, dude. Don't let that system get a hold of y'all, because once it do, you're going to be up in there giving them sweat equity. No, let me stop.
0: I'm telling you. We have our Miss Sandra. Let's go to Miss Sandra on the line. How you doing, cuz?
4: I am fine. How are we doing today?
0: We doing real good. We talking about this slavery they still embarking and putting on our people.
4: Yeah, they call mass incarceration slavery by another name, mass incarceration. Mm-hmm. Did you ever see that documentary, The 13th?
0: Absolutely. Absolutely.
4: Well, it's a quick documentary, and it went through the whole system of how this is done. And after you start looking, you see mainly, especially black men, especially in Wisconsin, it's mainly black men that's locked up in jail.
0: Mm-hmm.
4: I think that would be our army. So they know how to do the black people, keep us from never getting to the top, because that's a fear. Because if we ever got to the top, we might want to take over. And so I had a son in prison. That's putting him into the prison. And I would go out there to see him. And you feel like the prisoner because, they got to search you. You can't wear a bra. You can't wear this, a low cut this, or, like a cleavage. Like the women couldn't wear a cleavage.
2: Yeah.
4: But I would always put on a jogging suit.
0: Mm-hmm.
4: And then when I go up there, I have to watch the white people with their lunch buckets, come out of there making the money off our children's body, Then I really get mad, and now that you can see, and this is all by this ALEC, A-L-E-C, and the legislators that make up all these laws, and then all these stores we shop at, they in cahoots with it all, too.
0: Mm-hmm.
4: Not only the store you call, even the store, a Walmart, for instance. A lot of the stores we don't know, you have to research to find out. See, I had to because I've never experienced where I had, a child in prison. And none of my black family in prison, really. And when he stayed 22 years, he died in prison. He died on the ground.
0: Mm-hmm.
4: The autopsy said they found him on the floor. Yeah, and they wanted him to work. He says, I'm not going to work. He wouldn't work. So next thing I know, they sent him up to Supermax. One man, Supermax, handcuff, hands, feet, everything. Supermax, Bosco Bell. You ever heard of that one?
0: What was the last one you said? I heard Supermax, but I didn't hear the last thing you said.
4: It's called Bosco Bell. It's a Supermax.
0: Oh, no, I'm not familiar with that one, no.
4: Yeah. I mean, he's one man. This is a Supermax prison for real, real criminals. I'm just saying, would you guys his hands tied down? You have him for 22 years. How can he be such a Supermax? There's so much going on. Even this stuff with the CEOs, they make a lot of money. They get boats and airplanes, and Trump just got a brand new airplane, and they're talking about how he left his crew. But that's the game. It's all a big game and an agenda, and it's money, private prison profit, private prisons, and all that.
0: Yep, absolutely. Thank you, Miss Sandra. Thank you, Miss Sandra, for calling in and sharing that. We do got a list of companies that use prison labor, and we ain't going to share that right now. But let's take Al before we go to break. Al, how you doing? You live with the lunch break.
5: Fine. You want to break the psychological warfare instead of black people getting in church, get into politics. You got money to give 30%. Put it aside for your kids' college tuition and tell them get in there and have an FUB mentality. Get into politics. The people who got the gas station, they getting in politics and getting citizens' signatures out your goddamn neighborhood. The same way you get in church and say, oh, Lord, about to come get me. Get into politics and give them all kind of hell. Don't reuse religion. Use religion when they want to push dividends. Get into politics like you get in church. Get into politics like you read your Bible. Get into politics just like that one black, man, and he's one bit of blackie who's keep calling about, who's the problem, got the vote. Get into goddamn politics, and you can change all this MF and bullshit on the ice tea. How about that?
0: Don't go anywhere, y'all. This is The Lunch Break with Ray Nitti and Maybe Shannon.
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0: joining us. He punched in the hour two with the Lunch Break crew on the award-winning 101.7 The Truth. Ray Nitty, maybe Shannon, DJ Brother Z holding us down with the production and sound. How y'all feeling, man? Hope y'all feeling good. Shannon, how you feeling?
1: Man, I'm feeling good. We got to catch up on some of these comments, right? We didn't left the comments gone, what do we say? They've gone astray. Look. Jasmine Jazz said, it's the pinky finger of the boats. I think we was talking about the skiff.
2: Dang. the skiff. Aww,
1: the pinky finger of the skiff. The skiff. Corey Haywood said, the cartoon characters of you guys are pretty good. Trump is trying to bring slavery back, I think. Where does all that money go off the back of incarcerated people? Chicken fruit in the hot sun? What's chicken fruit? Farms ought to be ashamed of themselves, I think he meant to say. Guru said, they also keep the highways and streets clean with the chain gangs. Streets be clean, though. I mean, some of them. Some of the streets be clean. Jasmine Jazzwest said, they about to go under for this. I hope they do, too. But I feel like it's kind of known a lot of these places are using slave labor and they don't go under. They're always somehow saved or just gets forgotten about, or they move it like to private, and maybe they got their ways around things.
2: Yeah.
1: Corey said, the hardest part about enjoying your show is as soon as I take a big bite or a big gulp, y'all say something so crazy I spit up all over myself. Try not to laugh or cry. What you driving, girl? I drive Tesla. Sir Chon said, yep, y'all heard Pastor Al preaching raw and particularly uncut NC-17 style up out of the 53206. And Jazz says, I love Al. We love Al too. We love our we love all our cousins, man. We love y'all in the chat. We love when y'all call us and share what y'all feel. And like Ray said, when Al right, I'll be right.
0: Mm-hmm. Yeah. Man, so we talking about the prison labor pipeline that has been going on and companies that have been taking advantage of it. And right now we're talking about Taylor Farms, who has been linked to the explosive diarrhea. Yes, this company has been linked to the explosive diarrhea. And as Shannon mentioned earlier in hour one, a lot of times when we have these outbreaks and explosive diarrheas is because of unsanitary working conditions and so forth. Ironic enough? No. Is it ironic that the prison system is getting complaints about the living conditions and then they probably send folks out to work and whatever that case may be? But we said this hour we wanted to talk about some of the companies, just to mention some of them that has, used prison labor. One more comment that just came in says, Wisconsin has inmates working farms. I could believe it. I could believe it.
1: Yep.
0: I'm going to just share with y'all a couple companies. It's just a couple that use it. So this is major retailers and grocery chains. Walmart, Target, ding, ding, ding, ding, ding, Kroger, Aldi's, Costco, Whole Foods. These are just a couple.
1: Not Aldi's.
0: These are just a couple. Fast food and restaurant chains. McDonald's, Wendy's, Burger King, Chipotle, Domino's. Popular brands found in these stores. Coca-Cola, Ballpark Hot Dogs, Frosted Flakes, Gold Medal Flour. So, just a couple companies, some of our favorite companies, that takes advantage of this prison/slavery type labor. And we're going to get into the 13th Amendment, which allows this to actually take place. And we're going to break that down. But real quick, let's go to Winky Blue on the line. Winky, how you doing? You live with the Lunch Break crew.
3: Hey, how you doing, my man?
0: How you doing, brother?
3: All right, I was just sitting here getting a bite to eat, and I said, let me chime in on this prison piece. Listen, we all understand what's going on. So you can't beat them with talking about it. You either have to become an investor along with them, because Lena Taylor actually tried to fight that right here in our state, right here locally. men that were working below wages. And I think she got a little, she got a little movement on that. I don't know what the outcome of that was, but I can remember her addressing that issue. And you look at people like Tommy Thompson. Well, his wife does all of the commissary for, well, she used to. I don't know if she still does it. All of the commissary for the prisons here in the state of Wisconsin. I mean, that's a multi-million dollar industry right there by itself, just to commissary with the inmates. And I hear Miss, what's her name? She always calls in about her son that was locked up in Bosco. I understand that, but we got to understand what the nature of his crime was. It's not always because he was a bad person. It might be for his safety to go to a maximum security. It's like Walpon's greenhouse before there was real maximum security lockdown joints for your security. We don't know the nature of his crime. His crime might have warranted his butt to be put there for his own safety. You know, it might seem harsh, but hey, man, we're trying to keep you alive, Jack, so we're going to put you here. And I hear her talk about that all the time. But anyways, I'll tell you one thing, man, that this prison, this industrial prison deal is a serious thing. When you got outside people that are coming into this country that are actually taking jobs out of the hands of the American people, guess what, man? When we get out of jail, most of the time, us black folk, we only qualify for vocational jobs. We don't qualify for higher educational jobs. So those jobs, when a man is released out of prison, there is none. So he finds himself at a temporary service, which he don't get no action because, excuse me, the foreigners are running the temporary service. Now, the white boys own the temporary services, but they're allowing them to run it. And they send their people out every day, like religiously, to a job site. But me and you, we're going to have to sit there and wait to get chose, wait to get called back. Then they send us and work us for about 4 or 5 days. And then when they lay us off and call us back, but they send their people constantly, persistently. That's how they got the new cars. That's why they're coming into your north side neighborhoods, buying up everything. Mexicans buying it up. It ain't just, and the Arabs is buying up commercial and trying to buy everything they can buy, because he that owns the land, he that owns the land will definitely rule the continent that they own, the properties that they own in that continent. So we need to realize that they not just coming getting new cars and we running around here in 2004 Volvos and they driving brand new cars, because they're using our system, the very system that me and you deserve to use. And I know I'm talking too long, man. Let me get on out of here. But that prison deal, what'd you say?
0: I didn't say anything.
3: Oh, I thought somebody said something. When our guys and our women get out of jail, they mostly only qualify for vocational jobs. And we don't have them because they're given away already. They don't have higher education.
0: Yeah. Appreciate it, Brother Winky. Appreciate it, Brother Winky, calling in. I would, you know, once again, I would like for us to do a lot of research on these things. You know, I heard Brother Winky say a lot of things. I'm not going to speak on what Miss Sandra's son's situation was because we don't know. So I'm not going to bring it up. I'm not even going to comment on it, you know. I know she's somebody who's dealing with the prison system and her son is in it, so... I'm not qualified to dive into that part of it. Yeah, I'll just do some research, man. I know everybody is entitled to their opinion. But let's keep going on this, right? Arizona's correction agency told fact checkers it does not currently maintain an active contract with Taylor Farms as of this, as we put this together here. The clearest documentation on record dates to 2019 to 2023. Taylor Farms did not.

0: We got a couple comments in the chat. Wisco J said, not true at all. I'm assuming Wisco is referring to what Winky was saying. He said Winky is one of those spewing right-wing propaganda. Winky, land the plane, bro. We all saying, cuz it's be funny. So is that the foreigner's fault or the one doing the hiring? Come on now, Winky Wink. Who said that? Never mind. Get your hand out my pocket. Brother, cousin Guru always on something. So
1: Guru is back.
0: Winky is okay, I see what they talking about there. Appreciate the education, y'all. But yeah, man, 833-212-1017, that is the number to dial. 833-212-1017 is the number to dial. You can text that number as well. We are talking about the prison labor pipeline and how is this able to be happening right now in this country. Essentially, you have inmates. Did they change the word to properly address, you know, in a more humane residents. Way? Yeah. Residents that are incarcerated, they're getting paid essentially $150 an hour, and states are getting paid $475 an hour. When we come back, we'll talk about the 13th Amendment and how this is allowing things like this to happen. So don't go anywhere. This is the Lunch Break with Ray Nitti, maybe Shannon, on the award-winning 101.7 The Truth.
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0: best to try to explain this with you all, right? 833-212-1017. That's the number to dial if you would like to join the conversation. You could also text that number as well. Please like, share, subscribe. Bring somebody to lunch with you, man. Let's have a lunch date, man. Bring somebody up to the table. We need to have this conversation.
1: Let's do it.
0: Let's do it,
1: right? Give us a call, man. Also, we got a few comments in the chat, Ray. It looks like somebody said conversations with Francisco, right? Yeah, friend, you know, Franco's. Yeah. He said because the country was built off slavery, that is why this is able to happen. They never wanted to end slavery. Somebody agreed with Guru saying, yes, Guru said.
0: Leave Guru alone.
1: Should we read that one?
0: No. We're not dealing skip with it. Guru okay.
1: That's what we got. So because the country was built off slavery, this is why this is able to happen. They never wanted it to end, which is actually very true, because when they did end slavery, people think people were just like, oh, yeah, y'all can go out and be free. But people also didn't know where to go and what to do. And then they start just making, like, anything illegal that Black people were doing, and that way they could put them back into the system. And then now you're back in jail working again for free. Like, they made, I think it was like not having a job illegal or something like that when they ended slavery. But of course, if you just got off a plantation, where do you get a job? What is life outside of this? Like, they didn't even give them a chance to figure out life. And then that's how a lot of Black people ended right back up into a system and basically where slavery was legal, I'm not mistaken.
0: You are not mistaken. And just so nobody is mistaken, here are some of the companies that we mentioned that, you know, use that prison labor pipeline. Walmart, Target, Kroger, Aldi's, Costco, Whole Foods, McDonald's, Wendy's, Burger King, Chipotle, Domino's, Coca-Cola, Ballpark Hot Dogs, Frosted Flakes, Gold Medal Flour. That's just a few. It's more. It's way more. But that's just a few. We're going to get into the 13th Amendment and how this allows this to happen. But before we do that, let's talk to Miss Charlotte, Cousin Charlotte. How you doing? You live with the Lunch Break Crew.
2: I'm doing fine. How are you?
0: I'm good. Thank you for asking.
2: This is a very important topic because I think a lot of Black people don't know that most prisons are contracted out to private. The biggest runner of prisons in the United States is a company called Wackenheim. And they use their, they have security services, they say, but they manage a lot of prisons. And so this is the way that the state can say, well, we, you know, we're not responsible for the slave labor because it's contracted out. And I used to lecture young people and tell them, every time you do something stupid, you're a cash cow. Prison is very, very lucrative. It's a very big industry. Between the contract to run the prison and the side context for the forks and spoons and toilets, it's big money. Mm-hmm. It's big money. And I want young people to think about that. You commit a felony, Susie goes to college. You're a cash cow. So I'm glad you are bringing this up, because people need to know. It's not the state that's running the prisons. It's private contractors. And that way the state can wash their hands of anything that goes on. So remember that. It's a very good topic.
0: Thank you, Miss Charlotte, for calling in. Part of the Lunch Break family. Appreciate you. Yes, states do contract with private prisons. They do contract with private prisons. I think we talked about that on this show as well. We also talked about how Wisconsin, at the time, we exported a lot of our residents to Texas, if I wasn't mistaken.
1: Yeah. I was literally just about to ask about that clip. Like, yo, we might need that clip, because that was actually a very good conversation as well when we brought that up. Yeah. About how much money goes into it. And she's right. Like, it's important that they know, like, every time you commit a crime, you literally a money sign to these people. They like, oh, we're getting our beds full.
0: Man.
1: Yay.
0: Money bags. Money bags. Yep. So one of the places we exported a lot of our residents to was in Texas. And I'm not mistaken, it was Governor Tommy Thompson who had some ties to said private prison, which is crazy.
1: Like I said, they have their ways around stuff. They'll be like, oh, we don't own any da da da, but then they cousin do in a different state, but somehow all the prisoners out there.
0: Right.
1: Man.
0: So.
1: Sneaky.
0: I'm telling you. The 13th Amendment. Who was that? That was Miss Sandra that called in and brought up the 13th Amendment and the documentary called the 13th. I do recommend, if you haven't, go check out that documentary. Go check it out. Check it out when you get some time. Maybe after lunch. Check it out. So here's the actual text, right? Ratified in December 1865, the 13th Amendment reads, neither slavery nor involuntary servitude, except as a punishment for crime whereof the party shall have been duly convicted, shall exist within the United States. Except as a punishment for crime whereof the party shall have been duly convicted, shall exist within the United States. I'm gonna read the whole thing just so we hear it. Neither slavery nor involuntary servitude, except as a punishment for crime whereof the party shall have been duly convicted, shall exist within the United States. So the amendment didn't abolish slavery outright. It never abolished it outright. It abolished slavery except as for a punishment for a crime. That's in the 13th Amendment. So that has remained fully intact for over 150 years. Hmm. 833-212-1017. That's the number to dial. 833-212-1017, that's the number to dial. Prison labor pipeline. Legal slavery in our countries, in our states, in our cities. Black bodies, brown bodies, all bodies. I'm going to read it one more time for him, Shannon.
1: Go ahead. Let's hear it.
0: Ratified in December 1865, the 13th Amendment reads, neither slavery nor involuntary servitude, except as a punishment for crime whereof the party shall have been duly convicted, shall exist within the United States. They like, it's going to remain here.
1: Mm-hmm. Long as they convicted of a crime, they could be a slave.
0: Long as we book them.
1: Is that plain terms?
0: Long as we book them. Hook them and book them.
1: Book them, we took them. That's why they talk about that sweet equity.
0: Mm.
1: I felt so, like, hearing that in 2026, it just felt so gross. And, like, the boy was so young. Like, he was, like, I want to say, like, 18. He couldn't be more than 25 years old. And that's how they were even, that was their leverage of keeping him alive. They wanted to execute him. The crime he committed, committed a crime. He should be in jail. But just to hear, though, the way that they spoke about a human,
0: mm-hmm.
1: it's just like, this is 2026, and they're like, we can get some really good sweat equity. He's a hard worker, a young man,
0: strong, like
1: Jesus.
0: I'm telling you.
1: Man, I thought they was about to show us his teeth. Look, let me got some good teeth in there too. Like,

And the DJ Brother Z holding us down with the production and sound. We talking the prison labor pipeline, companies that are taking advantage of it, and what is allowing that to actually happen. And we gonna do our best.

0: start examining just, him. Like he was in the NFL combine.
1: That's how it felt for real.
0: Like he was on the block. Like how they, you know, how they used to examine the slaves.
1: That's exactly what it felt like. And I feel like for anybody that like has any type of like understanding of what that looked like, that's what it felt like for him. Because like it went viral because of the wording that was used by his lawyer. But his lawyer was trying to do him a service. That was literally how they were able to keep that man alive.
0: Hmm.
1: He up in there giving.
0: Hmm.
1: He's giving that sweet sweat equity. But we got a caller. We got Ken on the line. Ken, how you doing?
2: Hey, I'm blessed. How y'all doing?
0: We doing good, Cousin Ken. Good.
2: All right, all right. So I have a success story, so to speak, but it started out, I was one of the youngest people to actually be sent to prison. I was like 15. I was 14 when they sentenced me, but they held me till I was 15. They sent me to prison. So working in there, they had Badger State Industries. Look that up. Look up and see how much their net worth is and how much they make. And then they had Bob Barker, who, yeah, same Bob Barker from the TV show. He make all the toothbrush, all the mattresses, all that stuff. Man, listen, it's so real. When they say it's cheaper to send you to college than to prison, it is. But that's the money isn't in solving the problems, y'all. If that was the case, then every black kid out here, they'd give them the cure for sickle cell because they got the cure. They got it. It just cost $100 million. And they know it's only black kids who go through that. So the cure is not, it's not giving you what you want. It's not solving the crimes. It's none of that, bro. It's a business. It's a $100 billion business. It's not just a business. It's not just, you know, this, and this has been going on for longer than any of us could even understand. And I'm 47. So, and I, of course, I've gone through life, got my record clean, all that. I'm doing good. But that's not the point. The point is they would rather throw you away than to educate you or reform you. That's all I want to let y'all know, bro.
0: Man, I appreciate that information, Cousin Ken. I pulled up Badger State Industries real quick just so folks could get a quick idea of what Badger State Industries is. It is a state-run program, so it's not a private or publicly traded company, but it is a state-ran program operated under the Bureau of Correctional Enterprises within the Wisconsin Department of Corrections, functioning on annual operational revenues and statutory mandates rather than equity. So who owns it is the state of Wisconsin, the Department of Corrections. Annual revenue generally fluctuates around $20 million gross, depending on state and military contracts. So that is Badger Industries. Let's go to break. We got to go to break, y'all. Don't go anywhere. We'll be right back after these messages.
3: Don't go anywhere.
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0: 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Ray Nitty, Maybe Shannon, DJ Brother Z holding us down with the production and sound. Shannon, they just brought something to the table real quick. I got to serve it up to our cousins, if you don't mind.
1: Of course, of course. What's on the menu?
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1: Yeah.
0: Right now, we're talking about how the prisoners power in business.
1: Hello. Let's kick it to the chat. It looks like we got a few comments that we might have glazed over. We got Young Money said, Michelle Alexander's book, The New Jim Crow, also goes over the 13th Amendment and how it relates to Black incarceration. Jasmine Jazz West said, licking they chops at sweat equity. That's exactly how I view it. I bet they be just, they be salivating. They be like, this is some good sweat equity. He going to be alive at least another 100 years. He's going to work this one. Anywho. Corey said, it gets an average of 120 degrees in Arizona. Can you imagine working in that hot sun all day with explosive diarrhea, pennies dollar? How? Sorry. Pennies on the dollar. For pennies on the dollar. How? How are you dead? White folks ask us why we so angry. Vincent said, where is my 40 acres? Wisco J said, just to play devil's advocate, a lot of first world countries have prison labor. Not that I condone it. I'm just saying America is not the only country doing it. Guru said, more money in treating than curing. And Sir Chauncey? Yeah, same. Yeah. Yep, he's spot on about Bob Barker. Products being manufactured, then distributed throughout the prison system, including but certainly not limited to just the state, but the Bureau of Fed prisons. So, yeah.
0: Man.
1: I couldn't imagine working in that hot sun. Like, that is nasty work. 100-some degrees.
0: Man.
1: And you want my sweet sweat equity? Man. Hey, put me on death row, boss. I ain't gonna lie to you.
0: You still gotta get out there.
1: I ain't even gonna fight for life.
0: You still
1: I ain't
0: gotta
1: the one
0: get
1: to put
0: out
1: in prison.
0: There. You wanna get sent to the hole.
1: Hey, I ain't the one they don't wanna take me to trial for nothing like that. Like, you gotta stay in here, sweet sweat equity, till you die, or you going. Hey. We might have

0: So in this now.
1: Man, I'm telling you.
0: Hey, boss, I'm going to tell you like this. Y'all might as well wrap this up.
1: I'm going to tell you like this. Who's that? Big Mike? Big Mike used to say that. Shouts out Big Mike, man. Yeah, y'all, we talking about the 13th Amendment and how it actually created the framework for legal slavery in our country today. We want to raise minimum wage.
0: Man.
1: Huh? We want to raise minimum wage to 20. But, do people feel like, oh, they just inmates? Why do they need to get fair pay?
0: I mean, they also, have y'all seen how much a care package is?
1: They overpricing for all of this stuff.
0: Oh my God.
1: A cheese.
0: Look, oh my God.
1: They hired in Vegas.
0: Listen.
1: You thought Vegas was expensive? Vegas, go to jail.
0: Yeah.
1: Go try to get you a cheeseburger.
0: A $10 water bottle is something out here. They're going to charge you $20 in jail. You're going to be drinking that diarrhea water.
1: Man, what? Batteries.
0: To listen to a CD player. Stuff that we don't even want no more. Stuff that Dollar Tree barely even sell. Yeah. Man. Sweet sweat equity. But just to speak to what West Coast Jay said, he did say that other countries have prison labor. He doesn't condone it, but he was just saying America isn't the only place. But I think the point that we're making right now is that Black people are more often subjected to this because of the laws and the way things are set up. Is that not kind of what we tap dancing on over here? So like we said not too long ago, back when slavery is the word abolished? Yes, abolished.
1: Sure.
0: Yeah. Back when slavery, quote unquote, was supposed to end, what ended up happening is they made these laws like that were impossible for Black people to even abide by. Like, well, if you don't have a job, you're going to jail. And it's like, okay, well, most Black people just got out of slavery, so where should I start? Where do I get a job? So literally throwing them back into the system. So I think that's pretty much what we skating on.
1: Nope. Yeah. 100%. We talking about how that exception has actually been used. So what Shannon is referring to, y'all, is immediately after the Civil War, Southern states exploited those laws that she's talking about, those loopholes through, it was called Black Codes.
0: Yep.
1: Black Codes. And mass arrests of newly freed Black people for vague offenses like vagrancy, not having a job. Then leased those prisoners labor to plantations and companies in a system historians called convict leasing.
0: Yep.
1: Which functioned as slavery. Right.
0: Just fancier by another slavery. Name. Easy. Yeah. And then like it just takes me to like other things. Like so many things are rooted in racism and like the backs of Black people in America that people don't even realize. Like when they be like, dang, Black Americans can't swim. Like, I don't know when I did this research. I'll have to obviously double check that. But when they did like the white flight and stuff, they said most of the community pools in Black neighborhoods, most of the pools that existed, they basically like covered it in cement. So Black people didn't even get that chance. So obviously that's another thing passed down from generation to generation. It's a lot of things that happen in our community that we just don't, like we just know it's happening, but we don't really understand the why until you start doing the digging and you're like, oh, that's interesting. Mm-hmm. Like everything, small or large, it's literally by design. And we can't just, you know, glaze over it. So yeah. Chauncey said that they got MP3 players now, and they also now have access to computers to send emails now to loved ones throughout both state and federal businesses.
1: Yeah. Yep. Mm-hmm. But a burger still costs a kidney.
0: Look, so, I remember my nephew went in jail. He said, send me some money for a Culver's burger. I was like, I can't just send you a burger in the mail. That's kind of expensive, boss. Look,
1: and then they're not... Correct me if I'm wrong. Like, isn't it like a cap on like how much you can send somebody a day?

0: like it depends where
1: I'm
0: they
1: not
0: are.
1: Too sure
2: okay.
0: I in remember, most places, yes.
2: I remember the homie Chad used to tell me that, that in some places that they had a cap on how much money they could receive a day.
1: They said, we don't want these. We don't need them balling out of control.
0: I think some places have a cap how much you can receive in general.
2: Yeah. So, today the same constitutional exception is why prisoners can be required to work often for pennies an hour or nothing at all. Without the wage, safety, or workplace protection that applies to every other worker in America. Why? Because in December 1865, the 13th Amendment states, neither slavery nor involuntary servitude, except as a punishment for crime whereof the party shall have been duly convicted, shall exist in this country, the United States of America. Don't go anywhere, y'all. This is The Lunch Break with Ray Nitti and Maybe Shannon on your award-winning 101.7 The Truth.
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Chime in on YouTube. Add some seasoning.

0: what we cooking. We want to feel what y'all got coming. That's crazy. But anyway. Yeah, go ahead, Shannon.
1: Hey, at least you know what you know. We just gonna go on there, glaze over that, and read some comments. Look.
0: Moving on.
1: Moving on, Mark.
0: So yeah, we said Robert Lance. Go ahead.
1: No, I was just gonna say Robert Lance said everything is all connected. Wesco J said, and I can't swim because I can't get my perm wet. If we want to talk about black hair too, that'll be a whole nother subject and how racism drives that and how we feel about our hair. But we can go there because I know you was trying to be funny. They have a cap so they can't prey on or run schemes on their inmates. It helps keep the peace for the most part. Jasmine Jazz West laughed. I'm sorry. What was you saying?
0: That was a lot of comments. It was a lot to digest.
1: Lots of dodges.
0: But we did have a caller over the break, and they wanted us to share that some places have a cap on how much residents can spend in a day as well. So, because there's like, I guess people with huge business accounts and stuff in there, and I don't know. I guess that's another way of bribery, I guess, and getting control of the. You could get somebody some Twinkies, I guess. That's a
1: seriously,
0: little less.
1: So like when you're in jail, like the smallest thing actually can be used as like contraband or as like a way to like bargain, because you got people in there that don't have the basic necessities. And when you got a soap bar stacked to the ceiling and honey buns, you know what I'm saying? You would be the man in that camp. You know what I'm saying? Look, I got honey buns for days. I got noodles and jailhouse burritos for all. You might be president of the prison. So I could understand a little bit, it's the way to keep the peace. But yeah, there's caps on a lot of things in there.
0: So let's talk about scale, right? Prison labor produced an estimated $11 billion worth of goods and services. This is in 2022 alone, spanning from agriculture, manufacturing, call centers, and more. $11 billion. Man. Hey, I wonder how much the state taxes itself on its revenue. For real.
1: We got to do some digging. We got to do some digging on that.
0: Because you want to tax me if I make $1,000,001 to knock me back down humble. I know they say it's a small percent. But they getting $11 billion. Look, you know what? That's not fair to put on a state. Our state isn't getting $11 billion. Let me clear that up. But the prison labor produced an estimated $11 billion worth of goods and services in 2022 alone, spanning from agriculture, manufacturing, call centers, and more. Roughly two dozen states have since amended their own state constitutions to remove similar language. But the federal 13th Amendment itself has never been changed, meaning the underlying national loophole remains. I wonder what state still has that loophole in. You know we're going to have to dig it up.
1: We don't have to. We got to give it to our cousins. We got to listen. We brought it up. We got to get it for our cousins.
0: We're going to have to
1: can't leave
0: it
1: our
0: up.
1: Cousins hanging.
0: So, if you're just joining us, we're talking about the legal slavery that is happening right now in the prison industry in our country and what allows it to do that, which is the 13th Amendment that we've been going over. Just to give y'all some of the numbers again, what brought this up was Taylor Farms paid state of Arizona $4.75 an hour for each incarcerated worker, while the incarcerated workers themselves were capped at earning just $1.50 an hour of that. The company saved an estimated 70 to 90% versus market value. These were things that had been put in place through things called black codes, since after the Civil War, immediately after the Civil War, where they mass arrested black people for vague offenses like vagrancy, not having a job. And that's crazy to say, you don't got a job, boy, so I'm going to arrest you.
1: Like, I just retired from slavery. What do you mean? God dang. Oh, let me get a day off.
0: Dog.
1: I ain't even get a pension or nothing.
0: I wasn't even getting paid. Like, what do you mean? I don't have a job. I ain't got no PTO. I ain't got no job, girl. Like, what? What do you mean?
2: I ain't got no tail, girl.
0: What do you mean? You arrested me for not having a job fresh out of slavery, fam.
1: Fresh out. Man, I tell you what. I'm sneaky. Look, that's what they
0: Oh, my God.
1: Sneaky, I tell you.
0: I feel like we get some text messages on the chat, man. Let me...
1: And then we get these people that don't realize how, like, how we... America really is set up for us to fail, and they want to be like, oh, you guys have a victim mindset and this and that. Like, if you actually do your research and figure out why everything is the way it is, you will know it's not a victim mindset. It is what it is. Like, can you continue on with life? Yes. Can you try to fight against it? Yes. But to just flat out ignore history is wild, or to blame us for the history or the cards we were dealt, crazy.
0: Man, I'm looking on the text line, and we got a text says, loophole is expunge when you pardon, and that will cut down illegal slavery. Think about it. A pardon ain't sugar, honey, iced tea. I bet you we know who sent that text. Without expunge. And also said, the Bible also added to slavery because it dumbs down black people. If you keep black people dumb, they will never use their own power. So, yeah, we're talking about the legal slavery that's going on in our prison systems and how the 13th Amendment amends that. I know we wanted to talk about which states amended their own stuff. Let's see if I could pull that up, Shannon. Shannon, what you got for us real quick while I pull this up?
1: No, I was just thinking how, like, these companies are so greedy. Like, we want livable wages. And, like, because y'all yelling about livable wages, they just took it to the jails and was like, we could pay these people $4 an hour. That is insanely greedy. We got people riding around in $300 million yachts while we got others that will never see that type of money in their lifetime. And these are the same people that are like, we need to save just a little more money instead of giving these overworked, underpaid people that are free the money that they deserve and they work hard for. Let's just kick it off to the prisons and work these sweet sweat equity workers for, what, $1 an hour in 120 degree weather while they experiencing an explosive diarrhea all over our lettuce.
0: Man.
1: Why not? It's just like this, like the world is an evil place. He said, listen, I got to keep my yacht up.
0: I got the states, Shannon.
1: Let's hear it.
0: How many states you think it is, actually?
1: All of them. Probably 48.
0: How many? No, I'm talking about that removed the exception clause.
1: Oh, that removed it? Probably two. Yeah,
0: it is one, two, three, four, five, six states that has did it. Colorado in 2018, Nebraska in 2020, Alabama in 2022, Oregon in 2022, Tennessee in 2022, and Vermont in 2022. Additional states continue to introduce or consider similar ballot initiatives and legislative measures to close these loopholes in their respective states' governing documents. Man, know what's going on, y'all. Know what's going on. We left a couple grapes on the table for the lunch, so we're going to pick them at the grapevine on the other side of this hour. So don't go anywhere, y'all. I'm going to be holding it down.

0: Manon on the grapevine. But Shannon, what you got for us? Take us home.
1: Man, make sure you guys follow us on Facebook. We are The Lunch Break. Join our crew. 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
0: We out.

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0: Welcome, welcome, welcome to the Grapevine with your boy Ray Nitty. Just filling in, holding it down, man. We're going to be picking up a couple grapes we left on the table from the lunch break, man. So we got a couple things we want to continue the conversation on. Shouts out to maybe Shannon, man. It's always a pleasure rocking with Shannon, man. Thank y'all that tuned in to the lunch break. But now we got a couple grapes, like I said, that was left on the table. So I want us to continue this. 833-212-1017, that is the number to dial. 833-212-1017, that is the number to dial to join the conversation. We about to keep it going, keep it rolling. 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Call in. We keeping this conversation going. Earlier, if you just joining us, on the lunch break, man, we had a nice lunch, actually. It was a great education. Real filling lunch. We was talking about the prison to labor pipeline and companies that was exploiting it and taking advantage of essentially new age slavery, legal slavery in our country. And we talked about what made that possible in today's country. And then we dove into the 13th Amendment and what it says and what it meant and how deep did it go and what created this environment. When did it start? And we didn't get to everything because it was such a large lunch. Then we talked about Taylor Farms. That's really what kicked it off. We was talking about Taylor Farms and the prison labor pipeline that they was exploiting that was also linked to the explosive diarrhea. So we talked about all of that. But it was a couple things we didn't get to, right? And we're going to pick that up on the grapevine. We want to talk about felony disenfranchisement. Because it's bigger than just us. They use these mass incarceration tactics that has been happening since the Civil War. This is when this kind of started. We know slavery exists. We know they don't want us talking about slavery no more. They got a new name for it. What they called it back then. Let's see what I'm going to find the name of what they called it, and then I'll let y'all know. But they used loopholes through black codes, creating little laws that allowed them to do these mass arrests of black people. Convict leasing is what it was called. Convict leasing. That in itself still sounds crazy. That sounds crazy. We got Big Chop Dakota on the line. What's up, Big Chop? How you feeling, man? Talk to us. You live on the grapevine.
1: What's up with it? Can you hear me?
0: Yes, sir. I can hear you loud and clear.
1: Yeah, man. I just want to say, man, first of all, man, we got to understand that businesses in this business

0: to make business, right? So mm-hmm. with the 13th Amendment, you got these brothers that go to jail, right? They won't work out here at McDonald's for $14. Hmm. But as soon as they go to jail, they want to go to the kitchen and work for 13 cents.
1: Hmm. Amen.
0: You know what I'm saying? So if you stay your butt out here and work for the $14, they can't use you in jail for 13 cents.
1: Hmm.
0: And they got to understand, because I've been in jail multiple times, right?
1: Mm-hmm.
0: So they got to, and I never worked not one time when I ever went to jail, and I've been there a couple times, because I understand that they using us. You know what I mean?
1: Mm-hmm.
0: So at the end of the day, they got to understand the prisoners run the prison. The prisoners cook the food. The prisoners do the maintenance. The prisoners do the electricity. The prisoners do the plumbing. So if we don't go to work, the prison won't run. So that means they got to bring other entities out from outside the prison to do that. So they got to pay them the regular wages. They got to pay them the plumber wages, the electrician wages. So that stuff going to go up. So if we band together and say, hey, man, we ain't going to do nothing unless y'all raise these wages up, hey, man, the prison won't run.
1: Mm.
0: And that's all I got to say.
1: Man, I appreciate that, Big Chop Dakota, giving us hands-on experience. He said they need to unite. Let me ask you this. Do they have a union? I wonder if it's a union for that. Like, who really fights for residents' labor rights? Or is that one of the rights they say that you lose when you go to prison? (833) 212-1017, that's the number to dial. I'm talking about legal slavery. Picking a couple grapes that we left on the table for lunch, man. We want to talk about how felony disenfranchisement, mass incarceration, all plays a part. And when people tell me to be strategic, I'm like, well, what are we doing that's so strategic? Because the plays is laid out right in front of us, what they've been doing. It says since December 1865, they using laws. They using laws and putting things in place. If you're just joining us, or if you missed the lunch break, ratified in December 1865, the 13th Amendment reads, neither slavery nor involuntary servitude, except as a punishment for crime whereof the party shall have been duly convicted, shall exist within the United States of America. Like we said, this didn't abolish slavery outright. It just abolished slavery except as a punishment for a crime. Then we wonder why we the most incarcerated. Way less than our counterparts. We get felonies at a way higher rate than our counterparts. And his story broke because of, I ain't even gonna say broke, because a lot of people knew this. A lot of people know that this type of thing exists. But it's back in the main headlines because of Taylor Farms and the prison pipeline labor. And them being linked to the explosive diarrhea and the bagged lettuce that was going out. So we want to talk about felony disenfranchisement. To me, it heavily impacts us, but I also believe it's bigger than us. It heavily impacts us, but I think it is bigger than us. And if we become strategic, real strategy, and look at how we could find allies on the same topic, the same issue that is impacting a lot of

0: You vote for the soldiers, they took out the game. We playing against different rules, y'all. They handing out felonies, taking our rights away to vote. Weakening our base. And sliding rules in. What was it, six states? 6 to 7 states made a change to that amendment since 1865. First one coming in 2018. I was well out of high school. Colorado, Nebraska in 2020. Alabama, Oregon, Tennessee, and Vermont all in 2022. Don't go anywhere, y'all. We'll be right back after these messages. We're going to talk about the numbers on our community, and we're going to get into some other things. Right now, we'll be right back on the Grapevine.
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5: I'm Chris Jakimick. I served in the United States Air Force and I deployed 3 times. So in 2017, I was serving as an Air Force First Sergeant. 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

0: 833-212-1017. That is the number to dial. 833-212-1017 is the number to dial. We having a conversation, y'all. We having a conversation about something I think we need to really take serious. Really take serious because they've been plotting on us for a long time. And I know the question. I know who is they? Whoever the hell they is. Right?
1: Them.
0: They, them.
1: They, not like us.
0: Right.

0: Exactly. But since 1865, they have been working on things to keep us in positions that we are. To uphold systems like slavery, free labor, things that built this country and still is in place because of things like the 13th Amendment. If you haven't checked it out, please go check out the 13th documentary. If I'm not mistaken, Ava DuVernay produced that documentary. I hope I'm right about that. But either way, I am right that that's what it's called, though. What is stabbing me in my toe?
1: My bad, y'all.
0: So, we want to talk about now how felony disenfranchisement is bigger than just us. And then I'm going to ask the African-American roundtable when they join us, too, what's their thoughts on this. So they'll be joining us in the 3 o'clock hour as well. So I'm looking forward to getting their thoughts on that as they'll be talking about what they have going on as well. But we're going to leave with the numbers and our community. Nationally, 1 in 22 African-American adults is disenfranchised due to a felony conviction, a rate more than 3 times higher than non-black adults, 4.5% versus 1.3%. Let's put that into perspective. Crowley won our election by how many percentage? Less than a half a percent. Less than a half a percent. That's how close it was. But then you have felonies being handed out almost 5% higher than everybody else in our community. And if you know, if you got a felony, you can't vote. You can't participate in the process. You can't let your voice be heard until you're off papers. That's the other thing. We don't educate people that once you get off papers, you can get your rights back to vote. People just think, oh, I'm a felon, I can't vote. Like, if you're off papers, you can vote. You can get that right back to vote. So, keeping it going. 1.3 million black citizens are currently banned from voting because of this. 1.3 million black citizens are currently banned from voting because of this. In 5 states, Arizona, Florida, Kentucky, South Dakota, and Tennessee, more than 1 in 10 black adults can't vote for this reason. Just sit with that. I hope y'all see where I'm going with this. One in 10 people. I should have got the numbers and how that relates to Wisconsin. Because I'm willing to bet for a state that has one of the highest mass incarceration numbers. We already know, first of all, we know the numbers. We know Wisconsin has incarcerated more than 50% of its black male population. That's just black males. More than half of the men has been incarcerated. We know this. Now, how many of them has felonies and so forth? I don't have the facts on that, but we'll do some digging and get that to you. But I know more than half the male population has been incarcerated. I just want us to think about that. This is in this 2026. I'm going to go back again. I want us to draw comparisons. I want us to draw comparisons. Because of the exception in the 13th Amendment. I'm following patterns here. Immediately after the Civil War, Southern states exploited this exact loophole through black codes and mass arrest of newly freed black people for vague offenses. What is that? That don't sound very familiar and similar to today. How many black and brown people are incarcerated for cannabis and got felonies because of it, while their counterparts didn't get felonies and was granted licenses to participate in the cannabis industry? I think it's interesting. We getting the highest felonies. We getting the highest arrest rates. We getting low participation in the process. Cannabis still isn't legal, but I guarantee you, I know we don't control, or we not in majority, or nowhere near the majority of who operates and control cannabis licenses around the country. Wisconsin got a hemp pilot program. And this pilot program was supposed to, you know, be kind of like a starting ground for what our cannabis industry could look like. I ended up signing up and getting granted a hemp license to grow and process hemp in Wisconsin. So yeah, I was probably one of the, I think at that time it was only about not even 5 black people that had a hemp processing and growing license for the state of Wisconsin. But when or if it ever does become legal, who do you think gonna be in line to now take advantage of the industry that we suffered from the most, got penalized for the most, and now it's going to be, now that it is a multi-billion dollar-ish industry, we ain't going to be able to participate in it. Because, remember back in 1865, what we just said? Immediately after the Civil War, what the Southern states did to exploit that loophole in the 13th Amendment that says neither slavery nor involuntary servitude except as a punishment for crime whereof the party shall have been duly convicted shall exist within the United States of America. I'm going to keep reading it so we hammer it in. Except if you've been convicted of a crime. Then begin the mass roundup. Then begin the mass roundup of black and brown people. Immediately after the Civil War. It never abolished slavery outright. It just says, except as a punishment, we can still do what we want to.
1: Wow. That's crazy.
0: 6 states. 6 states removed it. Or amended it, I should say. All right. We got Miss Sandra on the line. Miss Sandra, how you doing? You live on the Grapevine.
2: I'm just fine. I just wanted to add 3 more comments real quick. Now, I want you to say how many blacks are in Wisconsin, the percentage. Mm-hmm. And I want to you to even specify that years ago when they had slaves, they had life insurance on them. Mm-hmm. So they got a bunch of money if they died. And so now we got these flock cameras, data centers, real ID. So they have all of our information. So pretty soon we all might be, you know, on the radar. You know what I mean?
0: Mm-hmm.
2: So that's what I had to say. Mm-hmm.
0: No, I appreciate that, Miss Sandra. Thank you for calling in.
2: Okay.
0: Thank you for calling in, Miss Sandra. So, Wisconsin's Black or African American population is approximately 350,000 to 380,000 people. Residents making up roughly 6.4% to 7.7% of the state's total population, according to the U.S. Census Bureau. Ain't a million of us here. It ain't even half a million of us here. Put that into perspective. Now, out of that number, how many of them is men, you think? Probably slightly under 40% or above, just slightly above 40%. But let's just say we cut that 380 in half. Because of felonies. Don't go anywhere, y'all. This is The Grapevine. We'll be right back after these messages on the award-winning 101.7 The Truth.
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15: I apologize if this message gets you down. Then I CC'd every girl that I'd CC round town. And

Welcome back, welcome back. It's the Grapevine with your boy Ray Nitty. We getting into something juicy, man. But they say grapes make wine, man. So just give it some time. Give us some time. We gonna get to the drink. We gonna get to the drink, man. 833-212-1017. That is the number to dial. 833-212-1017. That's the number to dial. Bring somebody on. Bring somebody over with you, man. We talking about legal slavery in the country. Felony disenfranchisement. And how is it bigger than just us? Right? So, we talked about the numbers in our community as far as America. Nationally, one in 22 African-American adults is disenfranchised due to a felony conviction, a rate more than three times higher than non-black adults, 4.5% versus 1.3%. 1.3 million black citizens are currently banned from voting because of this. In five states, Arizona, Florida, Kentucky, South Dakota, and Tennessee, more than 1 in 10 black adults can't vote for this reason. So, as I stated, this isn't a black issue only. And the data say so directly. Nationally, roughly 4 million Americans total are disenfranchised by felony convictions, meaning black Americans, while disproportionately affected, are still fewer than half of everyone locked out. I want us to think about this now. I'm going somewhere with this now. And trust me, this ain't the oppression Olympics. I'm not trying to prove a case for who's being oppressed more, but I'm trying to prove a case for why we should unite even more as oppressed people. Because it's 2026, oppression isn't just based off race. Financial oppression is a real thing. Poverty don't got no race. But a lot of people that look like us experience it. Now, on a larger scale, the numbers may show a different story. But I'm going to say this. Nearly 500,000 Latino Americans are disenfranchised, with Latino voters barred at higher than average rates in 28 different states. In Arizona and Tennessee, specifically, over 5% of Latino voters are affected. Give y'all some, just follow me, man. Follow me. About 800,000 women are disenfranchised nationally. Nearly 1 in 5 of everyone locked out of voting for this season. Let's think about that. 764,000, about 800,000 women are disenfranchised nationally. Nearly 1 in 5 of everyone locked out of voting for this season. Florida alone has the largest raw number of disenfranchised citizens of any state in the country. A population that cuts across every racial group in a large, diverse state. Follow me, y'all. Y'all getting the squeeze yet? Is it worth the squeeze yet? The poverty connection is real. Trying to find my shoe. The poverty connection is real. Disenfranchisement tracks poverty and over-policing more than it tracks any single racial category on its own. Communities with less money for private, legal,

0: defense, more police presence, and fewer diversion program resources see more felony convictions across every race. Which is exactly why the impact spreads well beyond one community, even as it hits black communities the hardest. I don't know, man. They ain't. 833-212-1017. That's the number to dial. 833-212-1017. That's the number to dial. That's what we're talking about. And while we say voting is extremely important, because every way you turn, they're trying to strip rights away from people. I'm with you, Guru. Miss Sandra called in and said about the flock cameras and over-policing and invading of privacy. We talked about it. The poverty connection is real. That's why I say we are way more similar than we are different. But we take the bait. And that's a valid point, but I think it's a different conversation, Laurent. Because you're talking about people that actually commit crimes. He says, when you commit a felony, you disenfranchise yourself. No excuse, no conspiracy theory when you commit that crime. You know your rights as a citizen can be taken away, and I ain't mad about it. Yeah, but when you got petty crimes, I don't know if you just joining us, Ms. Laurent. Because we had to go back to 1865, the 13th Amendment. I'm going to read it for you. Neither slavery nor involuntary servitude, except as a punishment for crime whereof the party shall have been duly convicted, shall exist within the United States of America. We're talking about how it relates to legalized slavery. That's what we're talking about, really, and disenfranchisement. That's what we're talking about. So slavery, the amendment, 13th Amendment, it never abolished slavery outright. It says it abolished slavery except as a punishment for a crime. So it has been intact for over 150 years, Brother Laurent. And just a quick, I'm going to read it again. Immediately after the Civil War, Southern states exploited this exact loophole through black codes, different laws, different rules that they made up to justify mass incarceration of newly freed men and women. This was back after the Civil War. Newly freed black people for vague offenses like vagrancy, not having a job. Then they leased those prisoners to labor, to plantations and companies, a system historians call convict leasing. So that's what we're talking about, Brother Laurent. We're talking about states, companies being able to exploit bad laws, over-policing, over-mass incarcerating, giving people in our community higher sentences and way more felonies at an alarming rate than our other counterparts, disenfranchising us. So that's what we're talking about. And being able to pay them pennies on a dollar, if not even anything at all. So, yeah, you're talking about people that has done real crimes. If you do that, if you did the time, you should do the crime. But the truth is, In our community, we get penalized extremely different than our counterparts. We got Al on the line. Al, how you doing? Talk to me.
1: I'm doing wonderful. The first thing I want to say is, for us as Black people, number one, why do we use poverty for every excuse? Number two, why do the white men have to be in control? Number three, why some of y'all don't vote and weaponize your vote? Next, y'all don't unify, and some of our Black people want to be controlled by white people. That's why. And then on top of this, you have to understand, not all white people, some white people are mass manipulators. Very good at it. Mm-hmm. And then what they do is that when they get you right where they want to, they manipulate you all the way down. So how is this? How is it they can dumb you down until you read a book that they don't even follow? Mm-hmm. Have y'all ever thought about that? And even if you go back to Dr. King, do y'all ever thought that maybe Dr. King was used by the government to dumb y'all down? Because if we get people to think in a certain mind frame, we can continue to do what they want to Black people. But if you turn the tables and do it to them, they'll tell you you're wrong. That's why I always say, y'all got to ask for stuff. Okay, we know you got a felony. What is pardoning your felony if they're not going to expunge you? When you go for a job, it's still going to come up if it's not expunged. Mm-hmm. So we as Black people, we got to go hard. Take what they use against you and use it against them. Whether y'all saying this is a hood, turn it into a neighborhood and start buying the houses. Once you start buying the houses, take the equity out the houses and start getting into politics. Now you can control what comes in and out your neighborhood. Y'all won't even put some of y'all kids in college, but you'll go take everything you got and put them in church. Why not put them in college so they can run up against these judges? Because as long as you get Black people who don't use lose their character and their integrity, you can get these white judges to run for their money. You don't want to be like these coon-ass niggas that's out here. You want to be better. So this is the question you need to be asking. And also, I would ask you to ask these people, white people, why are you so mad at us? Because half of the Black people that's in your family, they was raped into your family. Mm. Because grandpa want a little extra seasoning. So why are you not going back to the trauma within your household that was given to you by your mammy and your pappy? But every time something happened, you put it on Black people. It's not the Black people. It's the people that gave you life and fed you lies. Now that's in-house that you got to deal with. But I'll hang up and listen to your reply. Have a great day.
0: Yep. Appreciate you, Al, for calling in. In quick response before we go to break to Al, the poverty connection. I don't think it's using it as a... I agree with everything Al said, right? I'm just making a case for the poverty connection and why it's real for disenfranchised, right? Because disenfranchised tracks poverty and over-policing more than it tracks in any single racial category on its own. Communities with less money for private legal defense, not your public defenders, because you know what they're getting there. People don't got the money to pay for the proper legal defense, so you don't even have to go to the felony. You don't even got somebody negotiating on your behalf that really is even thinking about public defenders. They just trying to get the case closed so they can get to their next public defense trial. Laurent says, I hear you, but that I would say you are correct, but we need to also take a look at, we have the numbers to take control of our own communities, police, fire, teachers, government, and we don't. Yeah, I don't think we do that enough. We do need to police our own communities. We do. But I think

0: it's easy for us to say that, right? As, and I'm trying to say this carefully. As people who do a little bit more research and who are a little bit more informed. LaRon, that's more so what I feel. So yeah, we got to take control of our own communities, but we barely take control of our own minds, our own mentality. People still throwing litter out the window. Full bags of food, diapers, McDonald's. Poverty is a mindset. And I said, I got to correct myself before this break. I said, if you do the time, you should do the crime. And I meant to say, if you do the crime, you should do the time. But don't go anywhere, y'all. We'll be right back after these messages on the award-winning 101.7 The Truth.
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0: What up, y'all? Welcome back. Welcome back to the Grapevine with your boy Ray Nitty holding it down on the award-winning 101.7 The Truth. DJ Brother Z holding it down on the production and sound. We're talking about legal slavery, man. 13th Amendment and the trickle-down effect that it's having on our communities and communities of others. We got a couple of things in the chat. Cousin Guru doing what Cousin Guru do. He says, Crowley didn't get those millions from the hood. Oops, my bad. He for us with his Mr. Cosby fits. I don't know what that means. But I could tell you what he did get, Cousin Guru. Milwaukee County Executive David Crowley co-authored and championed a bipartisan Wisconsin Legislation Act 185 to close the troubled Lincoln Hills and Copper Lake youth prisons. His policy centers on replacing distant state facilities with local treatment-focused regions.

0: personal care. I'm going to tell you some of the key pillars that was in it, Cousin Guru. Tell you a couple key pillars in it. Closer to home care. We send so many of our young people to these faraway places where these families can't even afford real lawyers, so they deal with public defenders that get their kids to accept these crazy charges and send them further away. So closer to home care. Shift incarcerated youth from remote facilities in Irma, Wisconsin, to regional centers near families and support networks. I'm going to tell you what else it was in there, Cousin Guru. Treatment-focused environment. Prioritized mental health, trauma-informed education, and vocational training over purely punitive confinement. I could tell you some more, Guru. Local implementation. Advanced regional infrastructure like the Milwaukee County Center for Youth to rehabilitate local youth and reduce recidivism. Sound like reform to me. So when we get excited and just say stuff, I want to ask, like, what have you done? We be quick to criticize. I want to know. What have we done as individuals? We want to talk about all of this. We got to pick up our community. What actions have you taken or have you taken as a citizen in this community? When we spew these insults, when we spew these things, like, what have you individually done to help improve our communities? Because it can't just be sitting on a computer and talking about everything that's wrong. What action? We so righteous. I don't see people outside because I be outside with the communities, with the folks, with the people. So I want to know, what are we doing individually outside of just criticism? I'd like to know, because it's easy to criticize. What I don't see is enough of us that's criticizing getting out and actually doing some work. Nah, I ain't talking about you, Guru. I seen you. I'm talking about in general, as a community. As a community, I'm talking about. Because we have so much criticism as a community. And then the funny part is, a lot of the criticism goes back to people saying things like, we need to take control of our own communities. Let's do it then. Let's just stop sitting up here and having black talk about it. Where the black action at? Where the action at? We do a lot of this. We do a lot of mouth running, finger typing. I don't see enough boots on the ground. I be seeing the same people out all the time touching our community. Miss Farina Brooks, Von Mays, Nat. Nisha. Sawyer. Amir. Chad, rest his soul. We say the same people out over and over again. I want to see more faces then. We ain't upset enough then. Because when people really upset, they get thrusted into action. A lot of people still comfortable. That's what the thing is. We comfortable in the environments that we have to live through right now. Because we ain't uncomfortable enough to be like, to hell with this. I'm about to go do something about it. We so comfortable that we could just sit down and text about the problems. Get active. Let's get active on it. So, yeah, it ain't just poverty is an excuse. It's a real thing. And it's some progress that is real, and we're going to name it. We're going to name it. But I want y'all to sit with that. We criticize, but what have we activated within ourselves? What have we put into action? Where did we volunteer? Did we mentor any young people? Did we reach out to mentoring MKE? Don't go anywhere, y'all. We'll be right back on The Grapevine with Ray Nitti on the award-winning 101.7 The Truth.
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1: Shouts out to CC.
0: Both of them. Shouts out to CC, both of them. Man, we having a great conversation, man. We talking about the legal slavery

in our country and so forth. And we having this conversation. We talking about our responsibility. You know, somebody said poverty. Like Al called in and said, you know, we got to stop using poverty. I agree with everything Al said when he called in. And I don't think poverty is an excuse. I think it's a real tool that they're using to keep us where we are. And it ain't just about us. Because as we said, the numbers are showing. It's about women. It's about Latinos. It is about black people. Some progress is real, and we said we want to name some of the things that was worth naming. This disenfranchised population has fallen 31% since 2016. As 26 states plus D.C. has expanded voting rights for people with felony convictions since 1997. Over 2 million Americans have regained the vote as a direct result. So it's some. But we got a lot of work to do still. We got a lot of work to do still. We have to vote. We have to vote. All of these things that we just talked about, from the lunch break to right now, we squeezing grapes. Guru said, I ain't got the answer, Sway. I'm finna move states, but I do want to see the city win. And that's the thing. We can't move away from this. This ain't something you just move. Go to Detroit then. Go see what Zeke and New Era dealing with out in Detroit. Trying, like, actually doing work to get the really out in the streets. Doing work, protecting communities, protecting women, bringing resources to neighborhoods in Detroit. The work don't just stop in Milwaukee because we move someplace else. Now, maybe you ain't talking about moving to Detroit. But I know in this country, with these laws, where there's a neighborhood of black people, there's a high chance we're going to find some of the similar issues in other impoverished states. Now, you're going to find some very affluent communities as well. You say, I was just about to say, if you go out west and you go to Baldwin Hills and you in Black Hollywood or Inglewood, but even then, Inglewood has its sets of problems as well, too. Shouts out to Ms. Dixon running for mayor in Inglewood. She's been running for mayor for a while. This would be her second. I mean, I said a while like it's just been 10 plus years. I think this is her second time running. So, yeah, we can't just move away from the problem. What are we going to do? What responsibility are we going to take as a community? Did we give up on the village? Are we so far gone as a society that we only care about ourselves and ours, barely our own people, own family? We've gotten so selfish that it's just minds, just all minds. Me, me, me, me, me. We got to get back to the community. And don't forget, we got the African-American roundtable that's going to be joining us today as well. And, I would love to talk. I'm excited to talk about them as we're actually talking about this topic right now. We're going to be talking to Raisha Farmer. I hope I said that name right. I'll be butchering people's names up here. Forgive me. And Tracy Watford. I want to get their thoughts. They got some amazing things going on. We're going to be talking about the African-American Roundtable, Feed the Change MKE campaign. I'd love to know their thoughts. Very interested in knowing their thoughts.

Guru said I was doing that here, was told to keep my head down, can't do too much standing up for the people by a local black leader. Oh, it runs deep. And I get it. I get the struggles. I've watched people that deserve to get the support and resources that is doing great work in the city have to always do the most with the least. So I get that. We've always had to do the most with the least. So I understand that frustration. But I think a lot of times we allow that frustration to leak over into us having animosity towards our communities. So we easily get frustrated with our peoples and our communities, and it's easy to give up on one another. When it feels like all the work that you've been doing over the years is... I struggle with the thoughts, like, am I doing this in vain? I've asked people numerous times, do you think the work we ever do, that all this work that we're doing, is it going to ever change anything? Is it going to have any real impact? And I remember Brother Amir called in yesterday and you know, he talked about that. About feeling like, man, you know, I just don't know if I'm having. And I said, you may not even see the impact in somebody right away. It might not even be for a few years. I'm seeing the impact that Urban Underground had in my life. And I'm 42. I was in Urban Underground when I was 17. So we can't give up. No matter if we don't see the fruits in front of us. LaRon said, the United States is the strongest capitalist society in the world. You are in competition with everybody else from birth. If people can eliminate you from competing, they will. You could also eliminate. Absolutely. Use that vote. The ones that can fight should fight. We should be fighting for the folks that can't fight. We should be voting for the folks that can't vote. Get well informed. Stop just listening to what we see on Facebook and getting riled up. I was getting riled up by some of the ignorant stuff people were saying as well. You got people talking as if they're political strategists and what should happen in this election and how things should go about in this election. And they don't know the difference between Mayor Cavalier Johnson and County Executive David Crowley. Journal Sentinel still confusing them. You know how many articles I see when they say County Executive David Crowley and it's a picture of Chevy. So you don't even know what the hell the article about. Is it about the man in the picture or the title on the article? We got to get better informed. We get so emotional. I get emotional too. I'm learning to navigate how emotional I get about these type of topics. Because it's frustrating trying to have an educated conversation with people who already ain't listening to you because they think you are just an entertainer. And what can you say? You made bow. They want you to present all the facts as the entertainer while they just spew nonsense and ask you for evidence. And that's another conversation, Guru. Why do we lose our talent to the Las Vegases, to the Chicagos, to the Atlantas, to the Out West? We don't do a good job at retaining our talent that could help

0: Now, it's one thing to leave. It's one thing to leave. But let's remember the ones that are reaching back. Some people leave and just disappear. But it's a lot of people that leave and reach back. Don't go anywhere, y'all. 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

Welcome back. You now tuned in to The Grapevine with Ray Nitti. We having a real amazing conversation today. We was talking about the prison labor pipeline and the exploitation of the exception in the 13th Amendment that allowed this legalized slavery to take place in our country. But we have the African-American Roundtable in the building with us. Thank you all for joining us. We have Raisha Farmer. Yeah. I said it right. And Tracy Watford. Hello. How y'all doing? How y'all doing? Yeah. Thank you for joining us. We look forward to hearing about the African-American Roundtable. And I have some extra questions that wasn't on the, you know what I mean? Just because we're having a big conversation, and I think it is important to get you all's take on some of these things affecting our African-American.

0: American table in this community. Okay. But we want to know more about the Feed the Change MKE campaign you all have going on and the importance of that. And I just want to tell our listeners about who you all are. So Raisha Farmer is one of Milwaukee's proudest natives, on down to her Rufus.
1: Is that hateration in a dancery already?
0: Who put this in?
1: I did. Chaos. Let's just get through. We got more important things to discuss.
0: You know how hard it is to read this? Look. See what I got to deal with?
1: Chaos, Sierra.
0: On down to her Rufus King, blue and gold. They even put the blue and gold in there to be spiteful.
1: Wow.
0: Like, that's plain spite.
1: Iteration in the dance.
0: Riverside. Shout out Riverside, man. Y'all know how we get down, man.
2: I'm a lady tiger myself.
0: Hey, see what I'm talking about? Okay. There we go.
1: I need a tiebreaker in here.
0: I'm finna read Miss Tracy first. Oh, man. But no, Raisha is one of Milwaukee's proudest natives, on down to her Rufus King, blue and gold. As well as a DJ, writer, organizer, and more, she's facilitated community conversation and arts program with Stillwaters Collective and the Ziegler Center, worked in the fields of candidate and party electoral campaigns, and built power on issue campaigns for the American Civil Liberties Union, Human Rights Campaign, and now the African American Roundtable. As their community program manager, Raisha leads the team of African-American Roundtable members, and far Northwest Side resident leaders, predominantly for Automatic Districts 5 and 9, who run Feed the Change MKE. Clap it up for Raisha, man. Okay, generals be doing something. Y'all be doing something.
1: A little one, too, at least.
0: Y'all do something, man. Appreciate that from a Rufus King general. Miss Tracy Watford, is a retired teacher, writer, traveler, former journalist, and current entrepreneur in Automatic District 5. Tracy became a member of African American Roundtable after attending a visioning session where residents were able to express their support for a Northwest Side-led food access campaign in 2025, and since has shared brilliant ideas about educating families through the campaign, and has also committed to supporting the campaign through African American Roundtables, social media, blogs, radio, interviews, and et cetera. Thank you all for the amazing work that y'all doing. Appreciate y'all for this.
2: Thank you for the opportunity.
0: Absolutely. So, we want to talk about the African American Roundtable. Mm-hmm. Let's give our audience a rundown of African American Roundtable, what it is you all do, and some of the things you all are looking to accomplish, and then we'll get into the Feed the Change campaign.
1: Sure. I can start, and then I would love to toss as many questions as possible to Ms. Watford, who's leading the campaign. But the African American Roundtable is a Black-led organization. We're based on Milwaukee's far northwest side. Our office is on 69th and Brown Deer. We rooted in the area to begin building power with Black people on the far northwest side, knowing that far northwest side residents are often left out of conversations, decision-making processes, civic engagement opportunities, yada, yada. And so our mission is to organize, nurture, and transform Black leaders to build power in service of Black liberation. What that means is we're trying to get Black people together to activate the power that's already within them, develop their skills, and allow them to lead the change in their communities that's going to give them better, you know, material conditions and allow them to thrive. So we run a number of campaigns. We have a number of programs for young people, for adults, for Black people. Our campaign work is not exclusive to Black people. We invite folks of across the city and, you know, regardless of racial demographic, to participate in campaigns like Feed the Change. But we're rooted, yeah, on the Northwest side to develop Black power. And Ms. Wafford can probably tell you more about her experience with art since she's become a member.
2: Okay. So I stumbled upon art and heard about a community meeting they were having, and I went, and I was interested in what they were doing. So I wanted to see. When I got to the meeting, my mind was blown because they were actually discussing issues, but also not just venting and complaining.
0: Mm-hmm.
2: They were actually brainstorming for solutions.
0: Mm.
2: And that's me. I don't want to just hear the problem. I consider myself a

0: problem solver, and I wanted to align with the organization that really was doing what they said they were going to do. And so they were giving people an opportunity to share their ideas, to share their concerns, and that got me.
1: So tell me about Feed the Change.
0: Okay.
1: Tell us about Feed the Change. I'm feeling like it's just us in here sometimes.
0: So. Okay. So what I learned about Feed the Change, and I'm learning and involving in my knowledge of Feed the Change, but it's a campaign to empower our community to be self-resourceful in having healthy food options. Mm. That's something that I'm passionate about. As a classroom teacher, when I taught social studies, when I taught life skills, I talked to my students about food deserts. Mm-hmm. A lot of them didn't know that existed. But I taught middle school primarily, and when I would see my students come in the morning, a lot of times their breakfasts would be, that they thought was breakfast, would be a bag of Flamin' Hots. Mm-hmm. Some kind of purple, orange, or green juice that they could grab at the gas station. Mm-hmm. But it was nothing healthy, and it was nothing that could feed the mind and the body. And so that's something that I'm very passionate about. And so I started talking to them about food deserts and what that meant. And so Feed the Change for me was an opportunity to help become part of the solution to resolve that. Give our community healthy options. Farmers markets, grocery stores that actually sell fresh food, not just processed foods. Something other than a gas station. Snacks are okay, but snacks don't feed the body.
1: Mm-mm. And we be using that as meals.
0: Exactly.
1: I was guilty of it. When I was at the greatest high school ever, Riverside University High School, you know, it used to be a Sentry's over there. And we used to walk over there. And I remember it like, I get a strawberry milk. I get a glazed Long John donut and a bag of Flamin' Hots. And that was breakfast.
0: Well, see, I don't know what era you were in. I remember the Sentry, but I was grocery shopping. I was a latchkey kid. Yeah. And for years, we didn't have transportation. The bus was our transportation. Yeah. So I would go after school with my two book bags on my shoulder, and I would have a list of groceries that we needed to get for the house, especially if it was getting ready to be a snowstorm. Mm. And I would be big girl shopping and carrying that stuff on the bus. And so, it wasn't no Flamin' Hots. Now, popcorn is my snack.
1: Yeah.
0: And we didn't do the microwave. We popped the real popcorn. Oh. So those were things that that I like. Now, I like Doritos, Cheetos, all of that. Yeah. But that was, you know, that wasn't necessary.
1: Yeah, I wasn't shopping for groceries. I was buying all the snacks I can to sell at school.
2: I mean, I don't know too many people who don't indulge, to be honest. Like, even as we're building a campaign, first of all, food access is a new issue for African American Roundtable. So we're learning as we're going. But, you know, we're everyday people, like everybody that's listening. Who are also learning to like reconnect with land and soil and healthier foods and how to prepare different types of meals, and we're all learning. But like Ms. Wofford said, it's definitely about self resourcefulness or self determination, as we call it, and not relying on corporations or outside entities or SNAP benefits or all these other things that haven't always worked for us to meet our basic needs for food, which we also know is tied to our safety. If we're full and if we're nourished and, if we're taken care of, then our communities are in better position to be safer. And so, yeah, it's just about giving people, especially on the Northwest side, their vision coming to life in terms of what it looks like to grow and prepare and have access to your own food and not be relying on somebody else to give you that. Through community gardens, through locally owned grocery stores, farmers markets, et cetera, et cetera. The list goes on in terms of what we heard from residents. But, you know, this is stuff that the people said that they wanted for themselves. Mm-hmm. And it's like, okay, well, let's go and get it. Mm-hmm. That's what Feed the Change is about. Yeah.
1: Don't go anywhere, y'all. We are live with the African American Roundtable. We're talking about Feed the Change MKE, a campaign that they are launching to help address the food disparities in our local communities. When we come back, I want y'all to tell the folks, I think it said District 5 and 9. So just kind of give the people an idea of where those districts are. Don't go anywhere, y'all. This is The Grapevine with Ray Nitti on the award-winning 101.7 The Truth.
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14: As we look out beyond sort of what's happening in the next 12 months, 18 months, but looking out to say, okay, what we need to have 50 years from now, what can be relevant 50 years from now, what can drive economic value 50 years from now, as well as cultural value and heritage, Revolt stands out. And what they're doing at Offscript, we love.
13: Essence is a mature brand that's been around for decades, but Revolt is fairly new and appeals to a younger audience. Dennis believes bridging them together could unlock new opportunities. I'm Bloomberg's Justin Milliner on the Black Business Beat.

What up, y'all? Welcome back. Welcome back to The Grapevine with Ray Nitti on the award-winning 101.7 The Truth. We getting into the vines, y'all, talking to them African-American roundtable. And we're talking about the Feed the Change MKE campaign, addressing the food disparities in our local communities. If you're just joining us, 833-212-1017 is the number to dial. You could also text that number. Please follow us on Facebook. 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That is the number to dial. And for those of you that's riding in your cars, thank you for joining us. We are talking with Miss Raisha Farmer and Tracy Watford. See, I got the names right today. Appreciate it, man. So, we just talked about Feed the Change, but I want you all to give a snapshot. See, I'm from the island, so sometimes my Caribbean accent, like,

0: flip out. So if you hear something that just a little, like, what was that? That had a little different Cajun spice on it. That was just the Caribbean and me fighting for freedom. But please give people a snapshot of the districts that you all are heavily operating in right now. And I know y'all focus on the whole city, but I know it's specified District 5 and 9.
1: Right. You're right. So we do work across the city, but we're building power in automatic Districts 5 and 9. The Alder folks for those districts are Lamont Westmoreland in automatic Districts 5. That's where Ms. Watford lives. And then Larissa Taylor is the Alder for automatic District 9. That's where I live.
0: Me
1: too. Yeah, okay, but... Hey, neighbor. But, you know, the cleanest way, because there's a bunch of different ways you can define automatic districts. You can give zip codes. You can give lines. Sometimes the lines are not always clean. Right. But I like to give streets because I think, you know, Milwaukee folks, we get down by streets. So think between 76th and Capitol through 124th or County Line Road and Brown Deer. Uh-huh. That's where the bulk of our, like, far northwest side work is happening. There's a little bit of outlier. I think Lamont Westmoreland's district goes a little bit more south and east, but that's the bulk of where we are.
0: Right. So, what are some of the goals of this campaign that you all would like to see?
2: Okay. Well, for me, I think the education component of getting the word out about what art is actually doing and how people can have a voice in saying how the money is spent for the budget for the city, the participatory budget. And I first learned about that with art. And I honestly didn't start paying attention to a lot of that conversation until art, because I was of the mindset, well, they're going to do what they want to do anyway. I had started getting a little cynical about politics, and with working with art, I felt more hopeful. And so some of the goals for me would be to increase community engagement and participation in the process and letting people know what the process is and how the process works so that they can have their voices be heard. I would like to see more food access. For me, that's big. I'm part of the aging community. And so even though I can drive myself to a grocery store and have options for what I'm buying, there's going to come a day where I may not be able to drive out my neighborhood. And so I need to have those options available to me if I'm able to still walk or, you know, whatever. And there are people who right now, they can't drive somewhere else. And so I want to see more options for them in our community. You know, Midtown. You know, Midtown used to be Capitol Court. And it used to be a thriving area. And now I look at it and, you know, it's heartbreaking because it's just not the same. You know, the option is there. It's very disrespectful, in my opinion. And I want to see better investments and commitment to correcting those things in that area, in our district. They just had a brewery credit union open up, and you know, the alderman was very proud of that work. I'd like to see that same pride in recommitting to correcting some of the issues in that grocery access at Midtown because it's not there.
0: Understood. I'd have never thought you was part of the Asian community.
2: Not Asian, aging.
0: Aging. Well, you don't look like you're part of that community either.
1: She got an accent.
0: You ain't a part of that community either. See, sometimes I be hearing things wrong. I was like, hey, okay. That's why we can't judge people by their covers. But you are definitely not a part of the aging community. You look great.
2: Thank you.
0: What's the core message? What's the core message of this program?
1: Yeah. Ultimately, you know, Ms. Wofford talked about, she's talking about the pick and save in Midtown.
0: Yep.
1: Toe up in there. We were on a different radio show and we heard about, I'm not even going to repeat, just something disgusting in terms of the quality of the food. We continue to hear about the quality of the, just the experience when you walk into the pick and say blah, blah, blah. All of that shows us which is leads into our core message. We can't rely on corporations.
0: Mm-hmm.
1: We can't rely on grocery store corporations to meet our needs. They're going to come and they're going to go according to, you know, profit, unfortunately.

0: And we've been dealing with the same issues with some of these grocery chains for years. And so ultimately, people have to take charge for their own grocery access. And what that looks like, Ms. Wafford was talking about it a little bit earlier, is through the city budget process. Let's take $1 million of the city budget dollars. We learned that Mayor Johnson said there's at least $685 million that's currently unaccounted for. and so set aside $1 million of that is our goal to invest in people being able to, yeah, start their own grocery stores, farmers markets, community gardens to access their food, delivery services to access their food, and also educational programs for food providers so they can like sustain, and for community members to have like nutritional education so they know like, how do I work with healthier foods? How do I preserve these things? Where are the places I can access them? Because sometimes it's not about something new. It's about like, there's this thing in this community that you don't even know exists and you don't engage with. There's a lot of like African markets on the Northwest side. Speaking of Asian markets on the Northwest side that we could be getting healthier options from. And so like, give the people the money to be able to like increase awareness and marketing, access more of these things, start their own community gardens, et cetera, et cetera. We can't keep relying on the grocery stores. That's not it. That's not going to be the end all be all. That's not the only solution to food access.
1: So I heard you say there's how much money unaccounted for? And what do you, when you say all of these millions is unaccounted for, what do they mean by that exactly?
0: I'm just telling you, hey, I can share the link. I'm just telling you what the mayor put out in his video, educating folks about how the city budget process works. There's $685 million of like a, I think there's like a $2 billion budget. I might need to be fact checked on that. I think that's how much the city has to allocate every year. And there's $685 million that like is not reserved for something else already. And so we're saying of that money, let us get $1 million.
1: And that's a small.
0: A drop in the bucket.
1: That's a small fraction.
0: Right.
2: But if you're feeling good, give us 2 or 3 more. Maybe.
0: Okay.
1: I mean, if it's 600 and something, like, I don't want to derail our focus right here. I'm going to stay focused, right? So, 600 and let's just say 600. Because it's more than $600 million, you said. But for the sake of numbers, we're going to say $600 million accounted for.
0: Unaccounted for.
1: Mm-hmm.
0: At this time. And he said, I want you to tell me how to spend it.
1: That's kind of like baffling to even hear that type of number, right? That type of money is available to be used to improve conditions for our communities.
0: Mm-hmm.
1: And, you know, we saw Pick and Save on 35th and North Avenue closed down.
0: Yeah,
1: we saw... honestly, the Centuries on Appleton was getting ready to close down as well if Mandeep and them didn't step in and take ownership over that grocery store. So this is a very, very troubling issue in our community when it comes down to healthy food access. Yeah. Because we know so much of healthy food impacts how kids operate in school, how their moods are, the behavior that they are exhibiting and so forth.
0: And the same with the parents and aunties and cousins that are grown.
2: Yeah.
1: Absolutely. Absolutely. And I just think young people get such a bad rap, right? Mm-hmm. And, you know, people give me a hard time because they think I make excuses for young people. And I'm not making excuses. I'm just saying these young people didn't ask for this environment that they was born into.
0: Right.
2: They definitely didn't.
1: And they're just growing up in it, dealing with all the byproducts of poverty, which may be unhealthy food options in the community. So now we eating Takis and Flamin' Hots at 6:30 in the morning on the bus stop and washing it down with
2: a green or purple juice.
1: There we go.
0: You speaking to the safety piece of it, right? Like, we talk about safety at ART from the lens of like basic needs. Because when a person has food on their table, a roof over their head, you know, they feel like they can move through their community in a way where they're neighborly and they don't have to worry. They're not gonna trip as much. You know what I mean? Like, just, you know, and I'm no scientist, but I can understand how, you know, on days when I, you know, they talk about women being hangry. Okay, if I ain't had a meal, I'm not myself when I'm hungry. What's the Snickers commercial say? Or just, you know how you behave differently when you're, when you haven't had enough to eat or you haven't had anything nourishing to eat, mm-hmm. you behave differently, right? And so we talk about, you know, how young people behave. Like, that's one of the things that can impact their behavior and our community safety.
2: Even their energy level. You go into a classroom and you see kids that are, you know, tired. Mm-hmm. They're mm-hmm. physically exhausted. It's mm-hmm. not always just because somebody at the house was turning up the night before. It's not having energy. Food is fuel.
1: Mm-hmm. mm-hmm.
2: And if you haven't had food or you're not, you know, you're hungry, it's hard to concentrate. And unfortunately, even speaking to the breakfast programs that a lot of the schools are offering the kids, that's not healthy either.
1: Yeah.
2: You know, so we really have to do something to equip them. And you made a good point. They're in environments that they did not ask to be brought into.
1: Mm-hmm.
2: If you're in a community where, you know, you have a corner store or a gas station, that's the only access. You're hungry. You may have a couple of dollars, and you're going to get what you can get.
1: Yeah. Mm-hmm.
2: But give them options.
0: Yeah.
1: Mm-hmm.
0: Yeah.
1: No, this, it definitely makes me think a lot, right? Because we talk about so many of the statistics in the city. But we'll when we come back from break, I want us to go a little deeper into that, right? Because so many kids aren't even going to school because they, you know, they don't have the right environments at home. But don't go anywhere, y'all. We'll be right back and we'll get deeper into this conversation on the award-winning 101.7 The Truth.
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0: 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This is The Grapevine with Ray Nitti. We got the African-American Roundtable in the building talking about the Feed the Change campaign. Feed the Change campaign. We trying to eradicate these food deserts in the city. We was having a little off the air conversation just about, you know, we hear about all this money that's available. And Raisha was talking about how we always come from the place of lack when we're speaking on our communities. And I think that fuels a narrative that is so false and creates a mindset that perpetuates that lacking mentality, right? That we don't have the resources. But we just said it's over $600 unaccounted million dollars. That don't sound poor to me. It sounds like we got poor execution on how we distribute resources in our city. Not just, and that's just the food budget we talking about. It's so many other things that we just constantly give the same organizations that, and respectfully, that aren't as effective as organizations that have to do the most with the least. So we lose our creatives. We lose our amazing people because they're going to places and making their food deserts disappear because those places are investing in the people that's actually out and doing the work, not just perpetuating a cycle of giving resources where they shouldn't go.
1: I want to say something. So in my district, I'm near Midtown, and I know that there's been a conversation about a data center being placed in that in a space that used to be retail.
2: And look what organizing did. Shut that down.
1: Mm-hmm.
2: Shut that right on down.
1: But I want to say that I have an idea for that space. Now, I visited Atlanta. Who has not been to Atlanta? But one of the things that blew me away when I went there, I was probably in my 20s, they had this huge DeKalb County farmers market indoor.
0: Mm-hmm.
1: And I'm thinking, yeah, you know, that other place is right over there, you know, being very disrespectful to us, but if they're not going to do right, why not convert that space to an indoor farmer's market for our community?
0: Mm-hmm.
1: You know, bring in different types of fruits and vegetables, different types of produce, different types of things that could sustain the community in terms of food.
0: Mm-hmm.
1: Use the space for that. We don't need, technology, I'm old school. I don't even think we need a data center. We don't need something using up all of our water. That's another conversation. But you think of something else we could use that space for that would actually serve the community and be beneficial long term.
0: Mm-hmm.
1: You know, if we want to be metropolitan, let's be metropolitan. Let's do some of the things that some of the other metropolitan places are doing.
0: Mm-hmm. And then I would even add to that, right, and say that we could even meet communities where they at. Mm-hmm. We have so many abandoned homes that could be turned into localized food markets, small food markets.
2: Yes. Talk about it.
0: Yep. You feel what I'm saying? Mm-hmm. We got so many lots.
2: Talk about it.
0: Like, gardening and agriculture could be a financial revenue stream for families in the neighborhood.
1: Yes.
0: Give them a place where they could go sell that produce.
1: Mm-hmm.
0: If people know, like, okay, I could grow tomatoes. We eat so many tomatoes as a community. Red ones, green ones, uh-huh. Fried ones. We do.
1: Yes.
0: All- You know what I'm saying?
2: Like, talk about it.
0: We
1: yes.
0: have so many different things that we could offer that turn into financial revenue.
1: Yeah.
0: And we lack creativity. We lack going the extra mile to think of these things.
1: Well, you know, that's what I love about art, because they're given opportunity for voices to be heard.
2: Yeah.
1: So you're not just listening to the same people spread out the same excuses or the same ideas or, you know, you got to think out of the box. When you dealing with a crisis, and food justice is a crisis for us,
0: mm-hmm.
1: you have to think outside of the box.
0: Yeah. Mm-hmm.
2: Yeah, and I don't think, you know, I'm not trying to correct you. I don't think there's a lack of creativity.

0: I think the visioning session that Ms. Wafford came to is a perfect example of this. People don't realize that they're not the only people being creative, right? Mm-hmm. Like, they're not the only people who want to do something about the issue that's happening. At that session, another one of our members who's helping to lead on the campaign, Delisha, interviewed some people who attended, and she talked to so many people who were just excited to see that there were other people in the room, and the room was packed at Brentwood Church, okay? Mm-hmm. There were so many people who were like, I didn't know that you were doing this. I may have known you, but I didn't know that you were doing this work. Or maybe I didn't know you. There's a host of people in this room that I didn't know who cared about this issue and were working on it and had ideas. Mm-hmm. So I think, like, that's the power of building power, right? Mm-hmm. That's the power of organizing, of coming together and figuring out together, how are we going to tackle this issue for ourselves? That's what organizing is. And I just don't think people have enough experience with organizing or, like, realize that all you got to do is get together with some people and you can make some stuff happen.
1: Yeah. And now I'm one of those people. I didn't know. It was a conversation that I had been having, but I didn't know that there were actually people trying to address the issue. Mm-hmm. Mm-hmm. And that was when my eyes got open. That's why I fell in love with art. I hadn't even heard of art at mm-hmm. that point. Mm-hmm. But when I got to that meeting, I was like, you know, people are actually talking about this.
2: Mm-hmm.
1: And it's real. And not only are they talking about it, they're talking about actionable steps with timelines and everything. And that was amazing to me.
2: Mm-hmm.
1: The education that I got from that one meeting and the education I've been getting from every meeting that, you know, I've participated in since then.
2: Mm-hmm. And then thank you for correcting me on that.
0: I wasn't trying to, I promise.
2: No. I am not beyond being corrected, right? And to expand on what I was saying, like, yes, you are absolutely right. We don't lack creativity as the people that bring the ideas.
0: That part.
2: Where the lack is the leadership. Having the creative mind and vision to be like, yo, we have some people that are bringing some amazing ideas. So it's a lack of investing in the creative ideas from our leadership. Yeah. So that's what, thank you for making me say it how I wanted to say it and not sidestepping it.
0: I got you. That's what we're here to do.
1: And you know what? I want to even address that, though, because mm-hmm. sometimes we look at people and where they come from
2: mm-hmm.
1: and we prejudge what they have to offer mm-hmm. in terms of mm-hmm. leadership and ideas and mm-hmm. getting the work done. And you make that judgment and you miss out and you lose out on having people who actually are close to the situation, have knowledge and expertise, mm-hmm. but because they don't come in the package that you think they should come in,
2: mm-hmm.
1: you're not listening to them.
0: Because mm-hmm. the YNs and the party girls, they got it.
2: Come on now.
0: They got the energy, they got the time, they got mm-hmm. the passion, they got now. The ideas, they got the vision.
2: Come on now.
0: They just want to. They just need a place to put it all.
1: Yeah.
0: Right?
2: That's but because it. They don't come with the buzzwords and the uh-huh. you know, mm-hmm. the khaki pants and the button-up shirts.
1: Don't forget the plaid button-up shirt.
2: You uh-huh. feel me? You know, if they not developers,
3: uh-huh.
2: you know. I say this all the time. It is amazingly easy to redevelop buildings that we want to put people in to live.
1: Mm.
2: We great at it. What we need to get better at is how we redevelop our people. We need to get better at redeveloping people. We have the African-American Roundtable joining us with the Feed the Change MKE campaign. We got a couple more minutes. 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
0: Yeah, I think you went all the places you need to go. 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We have a couple of events coming up as we're wrapping up for the budget season. 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Ms. Wafford, any last word?
1: I just want to encourage you, if you think you don't know what to do, connect with Art so you can get the training on how to do it and how the process works and get out there and make your voice be heard.
2: Y'all, that's my time. It's your boy Ray Nitty on the

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accepting True Tap In, MKE, and the Jazzy Effect, JazzyEffect. Thank you all so much for joining us today. Hey, man, listen, I am extremely excited. Today is, we're going to switch it up a little bit. So, I've been having conversations with Meech, Biko, different people, and they want me to be more vulnerable. So, Truth Nation, you know, I want to officially welcome you all into my world a step further by introducing people who are close to me, my best friends, people that I have conversations with, friends in general. And every month on the every Thursday monthly, we are going to start having ladies night. So what does that mean? Right. That means today we are pulling up, unpacking it and unwinding. Ladies edition. The girl code. What are we taking to the grave? Ladies, we got to have these conversations, right? The three lanes, sisterhood, motherhood, and relationships all fit under it. What do women owe each other? What do mothers carry silently? And what changes when love enters the room, right? So, you know, we have serious conversations on this show. You know, we talk about politics, culture, education. We talk about what's happening in our communities. But sometimes women simply just need the room, right? We need the room, the space to have conversations because we battle with different things on a daily basis. Again, I always talk about how we're the mother. Some of us are, you know, the fathers too. Doctors, therapists, all of the above. So this won't be a panel, a seminar, nothing like that. This is just a room where we can invite you into our world as we have real talk conversations about life, about sisterhood, all of the above. So once a month, I am bringing three of my real life friends, real life, not on social media, into the studio with me for Pull Up, Unpack, and Unwind, the ladies edition. We are going to laugh. We are going to disagree. You know, some people might even be irritated, but at the end of the day, it matters. The truth matters. Their voices matters. My voice matters. Your voice matters, right? And here's one thing we're getting off to later, into later. If your friends tell you something about her man while she's angry, does that information belong to you now or does it expire when they make up? Now, this is a difficult question because oftentimes us as women, when we are in relationships, you know, that's the only time pillow talking is granted. Now, I don't know if I can confirm whether or not it is the woman's responsibility to go back to her friends and report whatever it is that her man told her, right? Because I've been in this situation and I am a firm believer that whatever me and my man talk about is what me and my man talk about. If I have conversations with my sisters, my female friends, you know, it's more so about guidance and opinions rather than advice, rather than me telling the business. But there has to be some type of code when it comes to this. And I brought this up on radio before. You know, sometimes we end up in situations where our female friends, our sisters, they go through things in their relationships. They come and tell us, and then they expect for us to be kikiing in Meech voice, kikiing with the guy after you done told us everything he done did to you. No, ma'am. No, I'm sorry. I don't want nothing to do with this guy if he's mistreating you, right? So my take on that is don't tell me. If you don't want me to feel away, don't tell me. And we're going to talk about that later on at the 5:30 hour. My friends, my best friend, Sharika, and my dear friend, Kenda, will be joining us at 5:30 today. At 4:30, we have another special guest, 414 Life, will be in the building. We're going to talk about community. We're going to talk about the things that needs to be done in the city of Milwaukee. So when we were teenagers, right, the girl code was don't date my ex. As we become adults,
That's still the code. But I think the problem we're having is specifically in Milwaukee. And if you are listening from other cities, I'm sure this happens where you are as well. But you begin to meet different people, right? Some men you know, some men you don't. And the problem is the city is so small that there is no way for you to figure out who's talking to who or who's in who DM and inbox or who like who. Unless you have a conversation about it. And 9 times out of 10, what's been happening is you will see somebody, you will see your peoples or some your homegirl with, you know, kicking it with a guy. And you'd be like, hey, he was just in my DMs. Well, how was I supposed to know? You didn't tell me, he didn't tell me, right?

need to talk about that. We also need to talk about what does loyalty between grown women actually look like, right? If your friend tells you terrible things about her boyfriend and they reconcile, can you overlook him? Can you ever look at him the same? Can you ever have that same relationship with him? If your friend is wrong in an argument, do you defend her publicly or correct her privately? You know your friend partner is cheating. Do you tell them? If you see your homegirl man out with it. Now, for ladies, this is girl code 101. Like, this is more questionable for guys. If I see my homegirl man out with another woman, I'm telling. That's the only time I'm telling. But I'm telling. I promise you I'm telling. Fellas, I don't know how y'all get down. You know, a lot of times y'all talk more than we do. But I know for me personally, I'm telling. If I see my homegirl man with somebody else, I'm telling, period. You know, your friends tell you something deeply personal during an argument. Is that information ever, are you ever able to talk about it if in the event the friendship ends? I don't believe that should be the case. That's something that, again, I have been through as well. I think part of the issues that we have when it comes to sisterhood, when it comes to relationships with women in general is, and this is what I teach my students and my daughter, stop telling your friends business when y'all get into it. That is so disloyal. That is so messy. That is so, like, it's a disgrace. I never understood women who did that, right? I've never understood a woman who goes behind her supposedly friend's back and tells her business just because they had an argument or just because they had a disagreement. Like, there's certain things that you have to take to your grave. There's certain things that you just don't do. And that's one of them for me. When it comes to accountability, right? A lot of times women have friendships and their sisterhood, and as soon as they get into an argument, they're not friends again. That one argument should never determine your friendship, right? Me and my friends hold each other accountable. If there's something I'm doing that does not, you know, sit well with one of my homegirls, they're going to tell me. If there's something that they do that make me feel away, we're going to talk about it, right? And even if we do need a little break, it's okay. It's not the end of the world. We all are mothers. We have things going on. Life is life, right? But there are certain things, girl code, rules, all of the above that should be followed. And the reason why I'm bringing this up is it's not anything that you guys haven't heard. Again, I tell y'all all the time, I'm not going to bring y'all something that I haven't been through. But when you take a look at the young ladies, right, whether you're an educator, a parent, or someone in the community, when you take a look at all of these fights that the young ladies are having with each other, 9 times out of 10, it's over a boy. It's over gossip. It's over somebody telling a business because they got into it. It's over them not being loyal to each other. It's over social media beef. And where do you think they pick this up from? They're picking it up from their mothers, the women in their life. They go and see how their mother handles her friendships, right? Y'all think children don't be listening? They be listening. They pay attention to everything. So when you over there at the crib and you having a good time, you playing space with your friends or whatever the case may be, you on a phone talking and you talking mess about one of your friends, your daughter is paying attention to that. And that's how she's going to treat her friends. That's how she's going to treat her friends. So this segment is not only me being vulnerable and bringing you guys into my world so you can see my friends and how we get down, but it's to display sisterhood, to say, hey, especially amongst Black women, hey, we have to figure this out. The secret competition, the jealousy, the being mad at a woman over a chick that didn't even know you was messing with the chick, that has to stop. The young ladies are paying attention to us. So we have to figure this out. We have to

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Popping the Truth. It's your girl, Jazz Tyler. Happy Thursday, Milwaukee. Thank you so much for tapping in. Do not forget to like and subscribe to our YouTube channel. Hey, check this out, man. Listen, again, we all know that here at Truth Nation, we have some real conversations. We talk politics, community, education, all of the above. But as you all know, when it comes to Jazz, Jazz got to lay it on you. Jazz have to give you real life scenarios that you can take with you every single day. And today, I am inviting you into my world. I am taking another layer off so you all can learn who I am and learn the people around me. So I've decided, you know, monthly to pull up, unpack, and unwind, ladies edition. I have my best friend Sharika and my friend Kenda and my friend Cece joining us today at 5:30 to have some conversations around sisterhood, motherhood, relationships, all of the above. Prior to that, we will be joined by 414 Life at 4:30 to talk about some of the things that they're doing in the community as well. But before we went to break, for those who are just joining us, I was explaining the purpose of this segment. My sister Trina is one of my best friends. She's twice my age. Don't blame me. Blame a father. She's twice my age, but she's truly my best friend. And my relationship with her is very important to me, primarily because she's 54, I'm 38. She helps me realize who I am and who it is I want to be when I become her age. But most importantly, that generational gap, right? She's already been through things that I have been through. So she is someone who offers prominent advice, right? Great advice and guidance. And I think oftentimes what happens in sisterhoods and friendships, especially with those you're not related to, is if there's confrontation or something that's uncomfortable, a lot of us have been trained to not see eye to eye or do things that's considered as disloyalty, right?

0: Like if you get into an argument with your friend and then you go and tell her business to another friend or somebody else because you guys are into it, that's just something that you don't do. That's girl code 101. And I was explaining the purpose of me doing this is because not only do I understand sisterhood and the importance of it, but as an educator and a mother, I see what happens in this city with these youth, the young ladies to be exact. They're running around here fighting, right? Acting a fool. And 9 times out of 10, it's because of a boy. It's because of what they say, one of their friends backdoored them. They're disloyal, telling the business. And where do you think they get it from? They're sitting in the house with the mother who is gossiping on the phone about another friend. And then a week later, the daughter sees the friend come over like nothing ever happened. And then that begins to program to them to believe that treating your female friends or somebody that's supposed to be your sister, this is normal. And it's not. And not only that, because even outside of the youth with adult women, especially black women, we deal with secret competition and jealousy on a daily basis in our careers, in our personal lives, right? And I know there's some of you that's going to say, well, why would you want to be around women like that? Sometimes we are stuck in the quantity and not the quality. Sometimes it's this been my best friend since I was in grade school, or this has been my homegirl since I was in middle school or high school, right? Just because you've known someone for a long time does not make them a good friend. And we hold on to that and we ignore all of the red flags. You been knew that girl felt the way about you. That girl that called you her friend, you been knew she was in secret competition. You been knew that she wanted to sleep with your man. You been knew that she was jealous of you and that she been talking mess behind your back. But you've missed the red flags because you're looking at how long you guys have been friends, right? These are the things, these are the conversations we have to have. We have to have real conversations. What is it about another woman that makes you so insecure? Another woman you consider your friend or your sister that makes you so insecure to the point where you have to be envious of her. Or even if she's not your sister or your friend, it's just the fact that it's another woman and you're jealous of her. Listen, as a black woman, the thing I despise the most is having to go through difficult situations with other black women, especially black women who are in the generation before me. The things that I deal with at work, the things that I have dealt with at work, right? Because let's be honest, when you young and you vibrant, some black women who are older feel away. And when you're young and vibrant, some young women feel away about older women because they're more established. There's people who have friendships and relationships with people they've known forever, and their insecurity allowed them to be envious. They want that marriage that you have. They want that relationship you have. They want that job you have, that title, that attention you get. They want it. And instead of them saying, hey, this is what I want for myself, sis, put me in the game, put me on, they begin to do sneaky stuff and start to talk about you behind your back and backbite and so on and so on. And then now the sisterhood you once knew is no longer. There was a point in time where we didn't handle our friends and our sisters like that. Listen, I don't play the sis bro game. I don't play the sis bro game. There's a lot of women who call men their bros, but they really be cracking. They really be cracking them. Oh, that's my bro. Yeah, but y'all was just intimate like 2 months ago, sis. Stop playing. I don't play them games. If I call a man my bro, I don't even say bro. I say brother. If I call a man my brother, it's because he's my brother. If I call you my sister, it's because you're my sister. When I say, hey, sis, that's a term of endearment. That means, hey, black woman, I see you. I recognize you. I'm not envious of you. I'm not jealous of you. I want to see you win. I'm going to pour into you because as a black woman, I understand what we go through on a daily basis. So if I call you my sister and I say, what's up, sis? I got love for you, right? It's a term of endearment. And we have to get back to that. We have to get back to the point of sisterhood, motherhood, relationships, the village. We all are dealing with things in our personal lives. And it's up to us to make sure that we have that support system. But I am unhappy with the way that society has been portraying friendships. When you look at social media, when you look at the reality TV shows, all you see is women, black women, backbiting each other, backdooring each other. Every time you turn around, they gossiping. They telling stuff that they ain't got no business telling, right? All for money, all for a check. There are certain things that you should not be willing to do for a paycheck, and selling out my sisters ain't one of them. Telling my sister business ain't one of them, right? Fronting on my sister for a guy ain't one of them. But we gonna talk about that too. It's a lot of women who do, who go ghost whenever they get in relationships. Whenever they get a man, they don't want to, you ain't hear from them. They, you know what I'm saying? They, listen, I don't need the friendship if that's the case. But again, we're going to have these conversations because people are not talking about it. And when you ride around this city or you on social media and you see these kids fighting and these young ladies acting a fool, I'm telling you, I be in my students' business. You hear me? My students tell me everything. Miss Jazz, let me tell you what happened over the summer. So, you know, this boy, so-and-so, well, so-and-so, she was texting him when I was with him, and she supposed to be my friend. She was just spending a night at my house the other day. Well, why is that? How did that even come about? Because they don't understand. This generation does not have a code. And I know y'all have heard this before, not even just the young women, but the young men as well. They don't follow a code. Nobody is telling them to make sure that, hey, listen, when you have a friendship with a woman or a man, you don't go and mess with their whoever they're messing with. When y'all get into it, you don't go and tell their business behind their back or talk about them behind their back. Nobody is telling these babies this. They're watching their parents do this and think that this is normal. Again, these are the silent conversations. These are the silent situations that we don't have discussions about, and it needs to be addressed. So today I'm going to open y'all up to my world so we can have these conversations, so y'all can see what sisterhood look like and what it should be. We all go through trials and tribulations. You're not going to agree on everything, but it's how you react and how you handle that situation. Shout out to the chat. Madi said, people has better judgment when you invite them to your business. Be sharing your business. They will never see you the same. Once they getting they back blowed out. Madi, I'm trying to listen. I know I have, you know, people that I consider friends, family, associates. Whenever they get into a relationship, I don't hear from them. Whenever they meet somebody, I don't hear from them. Now, let me tell you this. There's a difference when somebody is dating and somebody is married. If my friends are married and I don't hear from them as often, that's because they are doing their due diligence. They're a mother, a wife. It's a lot that come with that. But for the ones who are not married, when they get into relationships and they go ghost over a man, they can't be trusted. They tell you their business and how he dogging them, and then they go back to him and act funny towards you. They can't be trusted. Period. Right? Ain't no eggplant that good. You understand? There is no eggplant on this earth that good to make me not want to talk to my friends. Now, maybe I ain't run into it yet. I'm just saying. Marty said, your world, yes, my world. I invite what I want into my world. So, again, if you are joining us today, we are talking about sisterhood, motherhood. I am introducing y'all into my world. I'm bringing my best friend and my homegirls to come and pull up. Man, we're going to have some conversations. We're going to get real. We're going to talk about it. Things that we should and shouldn't do in a sisterhood so that we can set an example for other black women as well as the young ladies, right? We also have 414 Life coming. We're going to talk about some things they're doing at 5 o'clock, the things they're doing in the community of Milwaukee. We got to go to break. Do not touch that dial. When we come back, I want to hear from you. 833-212-1017. It's your girl, Jazz Tyler, 101.7 The Truth.
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0: and direct. Hey, Truth Nation, do me a favor. Don't be shy. I don't bite. I promise I don't. I want to hear from you. 833-212-1017. Here's my hard question for this hour. Does loyalty require confidentiality even after the friendship ends, right? Does loyalty require confidentiality even after the friendship is? Because everybody knows the phrase, we don't talk anymore, so I don't owe her anything. Hold on a minute. If I trusted you when we were friends, why does losing the friendship suddenly give you permission to expose things that I told you when I trusted you, right? So if you are just now joining us, we are talking about sisterhood, motherhood, in friendships, relationships. I am bringing my real friends in real life on the station today so we can have a conversation about this. I am so sick of seeing the young ladies run around this city fighting over boys and over backbiting and who said what. And I am sick of dealing with other black women who have secret envy and jealousy for no reason at all. We have to rebuild this sisterhood. We have to become a village again. And we're going to start today by having these hard conversations, right? Before we went to break, I was telling y'all, some sisters, some people, when they get in relationships, not marriage, but when they get in relationships, they disappear. Marty said they begin their back blowed out. They begin that eggplant to pull up on me that 5 o'clock in the morning. And now all of a sudden they want to disappear. They don't have nothing to say. They don't want to talk to you only when it's convenient, right? That's not your friend. So again, we're going to talk about it today. We are going to talk about, does loyalty require confidentiality even after the friendship ends? I've been in situations where I've been friends with people and they have, shared my personal business that I confided in them with, even pertaining to my relationships. And I for the life of me, I can't understand it. I don't move like that. I never have, never will. And it's very hurtful. And I want to get back. I want black women specifically, right? I want black women. Listen, can we please get back to a place of loving one another and supporting each other, right? Stop becoming upset with the woman you don't know over a man. Stop becoming upset with the woman that you're cool with because she has something you want and you don't have it. If you're around her, pay attention to how she's getting it or just simply ask her for the information. But the envy and the jealousy is what's causing us to be divided. And now is not the time. With this state of climate in this country, in this world, now is not the time for black women not to be shoulder to shoulder. Right? I'm not in secret competition with you, sis. I want to help you. I don't want to tell your business. I want to figure a way out to help you through whatever it is that you're going through. And that goes back to what we talk about all the time, the healing. The healing journey. Some of y'all got to check yourself, right? I be talking stuff about the men, but I'm talking to the ladies. You got to check yourself. You got to check your insecurities. You don't have no business running around disliking a woman that you don't even know because your man tried to talk to her. You better go check that ninja. She ain't got nothing to do with nothing. You don't have no business maintaining a friendship when you really know that how you feel about her. If you really are envious of her in a secret competition, you a sick individual if you choose not to work on yourself to better the friendship and stay friends with her just because you want to see what she got going on. Y'all be watching these reality shows and y'all think that this is how sisterhood is supposed to go. It's not. It's not. Sisterhood is not. I see all of the social media. They make it cool. Like, oh, yeah, my homegirls, they going to lie for me. Listen, they not going to lie to me. I don't want my friends never lie to me. I don't have yes women around me. If I need to be checked, they're going to check me. No matter how I feel about it. Hey, Jazz, you look, sis, you was wrong. No, we're not going to do that. We're going to do this instead. Y'all so busy being around people, right? When it's time, when you catch a man's cheating and you want to go bust out his windows and your homegirl right there with you. I'm not going to jail with you, ma'am. I'm not sleeping on no cement bed and eating no cold bologna sandwiches because you know he was cheating from the get-go. And now you want me to come and be a part of the shenanigans. I'm not doing it. No. Get you a friend that's going to say, sis, nah, we ain't going to bust out his windows. We're not going to do none of that. Accountability. Y'all run from accountability. A lot of friendships, especially with women, ends because you don't want to be held accountable. If my friends make me feel a way, I'm going to tell them. And we're going to have a conversation about it. But guess what? In the event we're not friends no more, they know for a fact I'm not going to tell their business. That's my girl code. Whatever you tell me is between us. And I don't want to know the business with you and your man. Because I'm not going to tell you about me and mine's. Because 9 times out of 10, you got a sneaky friend around you that want to hear all about your relationship. And she want it so bad, she might even try your ninja. She might even try him because she wants your life so bad. You're not going to know about what's going on in my household when it comes to my man, good or bad. We can have a conversation. Keyword, I said man, not somebody I'm dating, my man. That's off guards. Whatever my man pillow talk to me about, nobody gonna know about. That's for me. But again, we have to go back to the beginning. Some people were raised differently. Some people are strung out on this social media and reality TV so much to the point where it has become normal for black women to just be pinned against each other. We got to figure this out, man. Let's talk about it. We got a caller on the line. Brother Love, are you there?
1: Yes. Hey, how you doing today, Jazz?
0: I'm doing good. How are you?
1: I'm doing good on this ladies edition. I like this, Jazz. I just want to add to it. I think that the ladies, the sisterhood is a great thing. I think it's about sacred trust and wounded hearts, that needs to be healed on that journey. And sexual chemistry, and women need to stop taking sexual personal revenge on men.
0: Mm.
1: And can you give me an example? And I give you an example.
0: You
1: then
0: tell me. Tell me what your example is.
1: Okay. Well, my example would be, when a woman is, in the bedroom, pillow talking, making love with a woman, having sex, that's her worshiping God. That's her worshiping experience with God, or I would say even her man or her husband. You know what I'm saying? Instead of using the time to have a panic attack and get angry during that intimate moment, a woman can use that time to cry out to God or her man, and that's when a man knows that a woman is loving him, and a man can respond better. Because you shouldn't have to ask a man, baby, do this, do that, do that. He should already know to do it.
0: That's a fact. Thank you so much, Brother Love, for tapping in with us today. I truly appreciate you. Marty over here cutting up in the chat. He said black hate is at an all-time high for black women. It's crazy. They on social media trying to unalive each other. This is a fact, Marty. You understand what I'm talking about, right? This is real. And if you out and about in the city of Milwaukee, you know exactly what I mean. If you have friends, I'm talking to the women. If you have friends, you know exactly what I mean as well, right? We go through the worst. We go through the worst in our sisterhoods and relationships with our real family members and relationships at work when it comes to dealing with the same sex. I am a girl's girl. One thing that I despise, I don't like the word hate, but I absolutely hate when women choose to go against the girl code. I hate when a woman who knows that she feels a way about you still tries to come up and sneak and be cool with you instead of figuring out whatever she got going on inside of her and not involving you in it. I hate that there's secret envy, secret competition that has nothing to do with us. There is no reason why you should not be able to have a sisterhood with your friend without having to worry about if she's going behind your back, starting stuff or talking mess. Y'all, these young ladies are looking up to us. Whether you like it or not, your daughter is looking up to you too. She hear you. She hear you in your bedroom gossiping about your other friend to the other friend. I don't like, and another thing, I don't like the mean girls. I absolutely do not like women who act like they are a girl's girl, but they are really a mean girl. I am a girl's girl. What does that mean? That means that when I'm around, like, don't get it twisted. There are just some people I absolutely cannot deal with. There are some women I absolutely can't deal with because they come with too much mess, too much drama, too much secret competition. But I am a girl's girl. That means that, listen, sis, I don't have to dim my light. I don't have to dim your light to make me feel better. I don't have to belittle you, front you off, especially in front of another man, in front of a man or another woman. I don't have to do any of those things to make me feel better. I am secure within myself enough to be friends with women and to have a sisterhood to where there's no jealousy and secret competition. A lot of people like to put on these shows. They want to have events and seminars and panel discussions and chime in on social media like they really for sisterhood, and they're not. There is nothing like a fake mean girl. And if you listening, ladies, you know exactly what I mean. My shout out to my cousin Marty Graves. He says some people just talk a lot. You tell them something, they go tell your business right away. Yeah. Listen, I'm going to tell y'all what I do sometimes. Sometimes I lie. I don't like liars, but sometimes I lie. You know why? Depending on who asks me a question, if I know they trying to play me close, baby, I'm going to spin you faster than her. I'm going to spin you. Because by the time it get back to me, I know who said what. I do it all the time. I do it all the time. Some people do want to get close to you just to know your business so that they can go back and tell your business, right? Those are the kind of people you got to keep up out your circle. Marty said, like you.

0: You said eggplant got them crashing out. The cream pie got them clowning. Pretty girls have to have discernment with these females today. Exactly. Use your discernment. There are some crazy people out here. People who will befriend you just to try and become you. It's sick. It's sick. So we got to go to break. When we come back at the 5 o'clock hour, we're going to pause and we're going to have a sit down with 414 Life about the community events that they're having in the city of Milwaukee. And at the 5:30 mark, I got my best friends. They pulling up, man. We about to get real. It's about to go down. Do not touch that dial. It's your girl Jazz Tyler, 101.7 The Truth.
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For those who are just now joining us today, I expressed earlier that I am doing something different, right? Once a month, I'm going to bring in my real life friends so we can have a conversation about sisterhood, motherhood, relationships, all of the above. And before we went to break, we were having a discussion about what sisterhood looks like, the meaning.

0: girls who try and act like they're girly girls and all of the above. We'll tap more into those topics later on once I am joined by my best friend Sharika and my dear friend Kenda and Cece. But one of the things that I wanted to discuss to the ladies is, and just anybody overall, but thinking about this topic made me realize that a lot of us was never really trained to properly be a friend. We didn't really know how to be a friend, some of us. And the reason why I say that is because, especially if you're the oldest daughter in certain households did not have the healthiest relationships with their mothers. And this is why they don't understand the term of sisterhood or how to be a real friend, right? And if you are one of those, you know exactly what I'm talking about. I am the oldest out of my mom's children, and I am her firstborn. So I was placed with responsibilities at a young age as it pertains to the household and assisting with, you know, raising my siblings. And at one point that put a strain on me and my mother's relationship, because I did not know how to express to her how I felt and why I felt the way that I did. And I was being very subjective, because now that I'm a mother, I understand that you got to do what you got to do. Some things you just don't have time to sit and talk about, especially when you come from a certain generation. My mom was born in the 50s. My mom was born in 1958. And that's the generation, y'all know what I mean. They stuck in their ways. You know, back then, you don't have to explain nothing. I don't care how old you are. You my child. I don't owe you an explanation about nothing. And that is the attitude that a lot of our elders have. And it put a strain on our relationship, which then forced me not to even want to deal with women in a friendship capacity on any level, right? Granted, I have, you know, my two best friends. Shout out to my best friend, Shanika. She couldn't make it today, but Shanika and Sharika, I've known them more than half of my life, right? And I've had female friends throughout me growing up, but I've always been cool with the guys. I was a tomboy. I played sports. I played basketball. I grew up with my brothers. But one thing about having male friends is you don't have to worry about the secret competition. So to my fellas out there, because I know y'all, I know y'all about to eat me up. I already know. A lot of men don't trust women who have a lot of male friends, but hear me out, right? Hear me out. A, when you have a woman who is in a male-dominated industry, she becomes accustomed to working with men. Me, specifically, I grew up around my cousins, my brothers, people in the neighborhood that were playing. I played basketball, so I was constantly around men. But I've had situations in elementary school and middle school with young ladies at the time that made me not want to be their friend. When I seen how they act, it made me not want to be their friend. The relationship that I had growing up with my mom made me not want to have women friends, because I felt like I couldn't trust them. I felt like they were sneaky. I felt like they gossip too much. You know, they do a lot of backbiting, and it was difficult for me. It was difficult for me for a long time to obtain new friends. I had the mentality of no new friends, right? And the older I became, the more I realized that there is something special about having a real sisterhood. There is something so special about having friends of every generation, right? I'm a mentor. I have young ladies that I mentor. I have two best friends that's in my generation. And I have a lot of more female friends who are associates who are, you know, the generation who are in their 50s. A lot of my friends are older. You wouldn't even know, right? And the reason being is because we all are at different stages in our lives, and that information has to be translated. That is where we go wrong. So my friends who are in their 50s, they are feeding me information at 38 to prepare me to become the woman I need to be in my 40s. You understand? The information that I have, I am giving to the younger sisters in their 20s and in high school so that they don't have to make the same mistakes that I have. So the sisterhood is bigger than who you smashing or who you cracking. The sisterhood is bigger than I don't like her because she talked to somebody I used to talk to. The sisterhood is bigger than I'm mad at her, so I'm going to go tell her business. It's bigger than that. Sisterhood is needed, especially with black women, especially in the workplace too. You have to be willing to set your jealousy, your envy, your secret competition. We all have flaws. Whatever those flaws are, you have to be willing to set it to the side because the sisterhood is more important. When you look at men, this is something that men has mastered, right? When you look at men and how they, you know the saying from back in the day, bros before hoes, what they were simply saying was, my brotherhood is so locked in that can't nobody make me, you know, can't nobody make me deter from it. And that's how you got to be with your sisters. You got to stop the foolishness. That is the village. Women, we are the village. They keep saying, what happened to the community? What happened to the village? The women, we don't get along. Yes, the black man was taken out of the household. Yes, we know that there is discrepancies between black men and black women. But let's be clear. No matter where you grew up at around this country, when you think about your neighborhood, if you grew up in the 50s, 60s, 70s, 80s, 90s, it was the women who were prominent inside of that community. It was the women, right? We don't have that anymore because the women is not getting along. The women will rather sit up here and watch Orange County Housewives and Love and Hip Hop and all of this other stuff that's constantly showing black women arguing, fighting, hating on each other. And don't get me wrong, we all have our guilty pleasures. But let's be clear, what you watch matters. What's being projected when it comes to black women and sisterhood matters. And for the past 10 to 15 years, the only thing we've seen when it comes to black women loving up on one another was the opposite. Rarely do we ever see anything about sisterhood, about what it actually means to be a real friend. And that's what we have to get back to. We have to get back to holding each other accountable without telling each other business. We have to get back to not disliking a woman that you don't know because of somebody she talks to. Oh, you talk to my ex. I don't like her. Or he cheating on me with her. I want to fight her. For what? Now, if she knew, don't put the paws on her, man. I'm just playing. But what I'm simply saying is we have to grow up. Women, put your big girl drawers on. You got to be a big dog. You cannot feel a way towards other women for something that has nothing to do with them. A lot of times, it has nothing to do with them. It's our own insecurities. And we're going to call it how it is. You don't like that girl because she cute. You don't like that girl because she be pulling all the guys. You don't like that girl because she's shining. Right? You don't have a reason to dislike her. You don't have a reason. You're making up a reason because of your own insecurities. And that's going to stop you from building a friendship that could potentially last a lifetime. So again, we're talking about sisterhood, motherhood, relationships at the 5:30 mark. I have my best friends pulling up, going to have these conversations. But coming up at the 5 o'clock hour, we're going to take a break, pause, come back. Talk community with 414 Life. It's your girl Jazz Tyler. Do not touch that dial. 101.7 The Truth.
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1: 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Lots of it.
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0: 101.7 The Truth, it's your girl Jazz Tyler. We are live and direct. Hey, listen, Truth Nation, today we are talking about friendship, sisterhood, motherhood. I got my best friends pulling up at 5:30. We're going to have some real conversations. But right now, if you know me, you know one thing's for sure, two things for certain. The community comes first. We got 414 life in the building. What's the word?
1: Man, what's the word?
0: Listen, so you guys have the community impact series happening, right?
1: That is correct.
0: Tell us about what's going on August 15th and what the community can expect.
1: Man, what the community can expect, man, just a whole bevy of services and resource information for the community. We decided to partner with Student Transportation of America, known as Lakeside Bus Company, as well as Health Connections Incorporated, which is founded and ran by the first African-American woman in the state of Wisconsin to have a wellness and health clinic.
0: Yeah.
1: So, Erica Sinclair. So we all collaborated to bring this to life. Historically, Forum for Life has been able to do community impact series where we try to bring the local people in the neighborhood, mom and pops.
0: Yeah.
1: Bring people together for healthy conversations. And this was an opportunity, since it was the summer months, to really make it a larger event.
0: Yeah.
1: And so we offering all kind of resources. We got giveaways. We touching on four major parts that impact the community, which is community outreach, mm-hmm. violence prevention, health and wellness, and faith and the faith-based community as well.
0: So to, again, before you came on, we were talking about having a conversation about women, sisterhood, motherhood, you know, relationships, all of that, right?
1: Right.
0: And the reason why I bring that up is because as a mother, I have a son who is 19 years old. I have a black boy in this world. And just like many other mothers, we go through things with our children, but there is a different sense of fear that a mother has when she has a black son because of the things that's happening throughout this city. Can you please inform us on the resources that 414 Life has when it comes to working with mothers and their children, especially the at-risk youth?
1: So we have a couple of different programs, one being a program through Milwaukee County called Credible Messenger Program.
0: Mm-hmm.
1: And with Credible Messenger, what we do is transformative mentoring. That's the prevention piece of how we kind of help families navigate. So we not only just do the mentoring with the young person, but we also work with the entire family as a whole.
0: Yeah.
1: And so we try to take a holistic approach to be able to make some changes within that piece. And we support the mothers heavily by offering additional programming through that. At the medical college, we have a program called the ME program, which simply is encompassing home buying, mental health,
0: mm-hmm.
1: Man, it's a bevy of things that cause social deterrence, and we offer them opportunities to also be incentivized through the program.
0: Yeah.
1: But not just being incentivized, but also being able to move people from being in survival mode,
0: yeah,
1: to have a more long-standing life, more long-term, helping people plan their more long-term goals.
0: Absolutely. Absolutely. So this Saturday, right?
1: Yeah.
0: August 15th. So who can we expect at this event? What vendors?
1: Oh, man, listen. Right now we got close to 100 vendors.
0: Come on now.
1: Scheduled to be in the place. But we do have special guests. Shout out to Black Shife. He'll be in the building,
0: yeah,
1: with some of our entertainment. Miss Imani going to be here. We got AMPM, the community choir, coming to, you know, serve us a,
0: yeah,
1: selection. We also have honorees that's within the community that's working in each of the areas that I mentioned before,
0: mm-hmm.
1: To be able to be honored for the work that they're doing in the community as well. In addition to that, shout out to the Missing Piece. They'll be in the building. They'll be bringing some horses and giveaways. Dr. Saquana Taylor will be in the building.
0: Yeah. You said horses? I'm there. I love horses. I'm there.
1: So we just wanted to be able, for the northern corridor of our city,
0: mm-hmm.
1: there has been a complete desert in all of the resources.
0: So for people who aren't aware, what specific area is the northern corridor?
1: So the northern corridor consists of like the Mill Roads, the Good Hopes, the Bradley Roads,
0: yeah,
1: the way out, you know, north of north of 60th Street.
0: Yep.
1: In those areas. So Lakeside had a huge parking area, and so that was one of the biggest draws because it sits right in the middle of one of those areas off like 71st and Mill Road.
0: Yep.
1: And so that's an opportunity for people in those areas because they in walking distance, there's nowhere to really go, even though there are a lot of churches and there are a lot of, you know, mega churches and all those things. But those people come in, and it's no knock to them. They just come in, they go to service, they do their work, and then they go, you know. But then the community is still left with themselves,
0: yes.
1: You know, and there's no resources. So it was an opportunity for us to be able to kind of like, hey, look, let's put it right here.
0: Yeah.
1: And let's see what draw we can get and then pull on our partners. You know, most people that go to these different community resources and events, they have to travel really far, especially those that live on the high numbers.
0: Yep.
1: Or
0: that's
1: further
0: the district
1: up,
0: I ran for. You know? I know exactly what
1: yeah.
0: you mean.
1: So this was a great opportunity for us to be able to partner and kind of do this particular event. STA was like, hey, we're having a community day. And mm-hmm. it was like, well, we want y'all to be a part of it. And I was like, well, you know, we're doing our community impact series. And it was like, well, look, let's put this together. And it just started out with something really small. And then before we knew it,
0: mm-hmm.
1: it just kind of blew up to, you know,
0: yeah.
1: like this event. So I'm like, hey, you know, the community needs to know because there'll be something there for everyone.
0: Yeah,
1: we got to a place where all the faith base, whether you're Muslim or Christian or whatever, you know, we got prayer tents to be able to give people prayer and
0: yes.
1: have folks in the building to be able to give some counsel.
0: Yes.
1: We also have health. Yeah, we also have health screenings. Health Connections will be doing some health screenings.
0: Yeah,
1: especially men with colorectal cancer mm-hmm. getting early pre-screened and those type of things going on. So we definitely got. We got a lineup. We got yeah. definitely got a lineup that we know that's going to make an impact, and that's why we call it the Community Impact Series, because we want to tap into the places that have the most impact on people.
0: Yes, and shout out to Lakeside. Fun fact: when I was starting my music career, actually when I was in the hype of my music career, in my early 20s, I used to work at Lakeside. So I was driving buses and going to the studio in between, and went back to work and was driving buses after that. So to see that they're still involved in the community is simply amazing. When you say Community Impact Series, the word series means that there's multiple events. So break it down for us. What all that you guys have going on?
1: So check this out. So Community Impact Series, it was designed initially to do quarterly, have different events quarterly.
0: Mm-hmm.
1: And big shout out to the very first one was with Ajumu and Fathers Making Progress. We mm-hmm. was able to have intergenerational conversations.
0: Yeah.
1: And we had some mom and pops come. Shout out to Bake Dreams for catering our very first one. Shout out to, you know, just shout out to everybody that was involved in
0: yes.
1: that particular space. And we were able to just give people an opportunity to come together and talk, you know, and do some really impactful work, some heart work. And,
0: yes.
1: And so that turned into the next part, which Sarita Valmont, who does the on 98.3. I know we don't shout out other stations, but she came in and did a thing about pain
0: yeah.
1: and trauma in our bodies,
0: yes.
1: you know. And we had so many young people that were involved in that space. And shout out to Imani Place for hosting it.
0: Absolutely.
1: So they hosted it, and we were able to use vendors. What's my girl in Sherman Phoenix? Oh my gosh, she gonna kill me too, Latanya. Her space, she catered the food. It was really good. And we were able to bring vendors and people from across the city
0: yeah.
1: to support those young people that was dealing with pain in their body
0: yes.
1: due to the traumas that they've been carrying from over time. And it was just a great event. So those were like the first two, you know. And then shout out to Too Real. He came in and did another Community Impact Series, which is Be the Message,
0: mm-hmm.
1: which turned into like a 4 to 6 week course where we was allowing young people to be able to express their voices, learning how to podcast,
0: mm-hmm.
1: but also understanding, asking the right questions amongst each other so that
0: yeah.
1: they're able to see each other.
0: What is this? I want to ask you something. What does this work mean to you?
1: What it means to me, man, this work means to me, it means everything to me. When I say everything, it means like, when you dealing with people at an intersection of hopelessness and mm-hmm. sadness,
0: yes,
1: then violence is the only thing, is the most natural reaction.
0: Yeah.
1: So in order to prevent violence, we have to bring people to a place of, pull them out of that place of hopelessness.
0: So
1: when they don't have no hope, you know, then, you know, it's just like anything. When you give up and you're mad about something, it didn't go your way, what's your first reaction? You're going to swing on something.
0: Yeah.
1: You ready, you know. And so just imagine how many people in our city are walking around carrying that. When they walk through their neighborhoods, there's no banks.
0: Yes.
1: There's no grocery stores. There's
0: no
1: shopping centers. There's, you know, and they look around and all they got is each other. And so where does that pain go?
0: Yeah.
1: You know, and so a lot of our young people, even adults, we don't even know half the time we're carrying this pain until something triggers it. You know, we look at some of the shootings and some of the things that happen, and you'd be like, when you finally find the root cause of what happened, you'd be like, why did that just happen over this? And we minimize that, but we don't know why that was a trigger for them.
0: Yes. You know? And first and foremost, we got to go to break. But before we do, I want to commend you both because you just mentioned that you left a crime scene, right?
1: Yeah.
0: So for the listeners who are unaware, this is everyday life for the 414 staff. You're here promoting an event to try and save people from going through the very thing that you just left. And that is, first and foremost, I commend you for keeping your sanity, right? Because as a person in the community,

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0: 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We are live and direct. Hey, listen. We got some special guests in the building. 414 Life is here. They are conducting a community impact series, and this is happening Saturday, August 15th. There will be community resources, but check this out. This is not just a, hey, we're having an event and there's resources. No, these are strategic resources in an area that is lacking resources. And don't be one of the people that's like, this is another event. No, if it's something you need, health insurance, whatever it is, go. Take the time out to go. Dorian, thank you for tapping in with us. Can you give us more information about some of the vendors and resources that you guys will have this Saturday at the event?
1: Man, we're going to have so many cool, dope vendors that offer a plethora of so many different services. We'll have Five Star that'll be there. Five Star offers a plethora of different certifications that you can receive, and they offer all of these things free of charge. They also have a space where the youth can come in and they get a plethora of different activities that they can do. They offer wrestling, basketball clinics. You can get trained in childcare, mm-hmm. get your CNA certifications, all of those things. Planned Parenthood will be there. We'll also have the Sojourner Family Peace Center will be down there. And just so many other different people. Children's Hospital will be down there as well.
0: Yes. So what can the people expect as far as, because we know that we have events and we have vendors, right? It's one thing to give out information. It's another thing to actually take action in the middle of the event. So you guys have vendors who have informative, they have information, but then you have actual activations happening there as well, right? What are some of those activations that you guys have where people, I know you mentioned, Dave, something about therapy or counseling service on site?
2: Yeah, definitely. We have a couple of mental health professionals that will be in the building to be able to support people that need, just somebody to talk to.
0: Yeah.
2: Shout out to Dr. Tony Whitley, who will be there supporting us from the Movement 9.0. They'll be there helping out, for those that need any additional, like maybe spiritual support.
0: Yeah.

0: But in addition, just being able to talk, our Forum for Life staff is trained in in those matters as well. So no matter what walk of life, there'll be somebody there to help address whatever you need at that moment.
1: And then, Dorian, you mentioned that people can actually sign up for insurance, health insurance there as well, right?
2: Yep, Molina will be there. So people will be able to sign up on the spot. We'll also have Aflac as well. So if you need some car insurance, if you're out here, you ain't riding right.
1: Them tickets, baby. Them tickets on a whole nother level now. You better get that car insurance. So you guys have people, mental health specialists. For those who are just now tuning in, 414 Life will have a community impact series happening this Saturday, August 15th. Where is this happening at again?
2: So it'll be down at Lakeside Bus Company.
1: What's the street?
0: 7116 West West Mill Road, 71st and Mill Road. Yeah. So once you turn off Mill Road, coming down 76, going eastbound, you'll definitely see it.
1: Yeah. So outside of the resources that you guys have this Saturday, I know a lot of people in the community, a lot of parents who have lost a child or who are going through things with their children. So amongst the resources that will be there, you guys are a resource as well. So for those who are joining, can you kind of reiterate the services you provide? Because that will be offered to the attendees as well, right?
0: Yes.
1: Okay.
0: So our main resources, we do transformative mentoring. Conflict resolution. So if there's any neighborhood conflicts or any ongoing things, we have people there that are trained in de-escalation and conflict resolution. So we definitely have those services as well. But also those that may be suffering from like housing resources or we may need food resources. We are a hub to be able to support families that need those, especially victims, people that have been victims of violence. And we also have ways to be able to support, connect them to other people in the community. So we serve like a liaison to the community as far as making sure you get what you need.
1: Got you. Okay, so how can local organizations get involved?
2: Well, as a community program coordinator, y'all can always hit me up. You can always look me up. I'm on LinkedIn. You can always find us on the website as well. I'm on the medical college. You can look at 414 Life and you'll find me. Call me, text me, email me. My face-to-phone ratio is pretty high.
1: Yes. So, again, I want to, those who are listening, 414 Life does a tremendous amount of work throughout the city. And I am asking you, if y'all rock with me, I'm asking this as a personal favor to make sure you attend this event. And because I get so many calls a day about resources. And then I say, hey, there's an event happening, and nobody shows up. There is an event happening. Please show up. Show up whether you need health insurance, show up whether you need violence prevention information, whatever the case may be. You don't know until you show up. There is help. You just have to show up. How can they reach you if they want to be involved outside of the event that's happening Saturday?
0: Outside of the event Saturday, if they want to reach us, you can always look at our Facebook page. We have just Forum for Life MKE. You can also tap in with us directly through our LinkedIn and various pages, our Instagram pages. We do answer all inboxes and DMs. We answer direct calls. Our number and information is definitely on there. And we try to make sure we keep it privatized to the people that we're serving because, you know, Milwaukee ain't but two people away from each other. So we want to make sure that we hold confidentiality with people so that we can be effective in how we move and make sure that folks get exactly what they need.
1: Absolutely. And this is happening at Lakeside, which is off of 71st and Mill Road, right?
0: Yes.
1: So if you live in that area, even if you don't, I don't have to say it. I ran for office in that area for this exact reason. As to why y'all are doing the community event, because there is a lack of resources. It has been for some time. We talked about it on the show last week, how they used to have, remember, Mill World Theater and Johnson Park and the bowling alley and all of that stuff. Even when it comes to grocery stores, you know, medication, this specific area is lacking so many resources. So, again, I commend y'all for even just stepping out and doing, you know, this series is needed. Do y'all have any other events coming up after this, or is this the last one?
0: Well, this will be the first one. This on this side.

0: in this quarter. So we're looking to make a different next one in the next quarter, though. Yeah. So we definitely want to make sure that we have an opportunity to try to reach those that didn't get a chance to reach this time.
1: Yeah.
0: But we want to make sure that we reach everyone in these particular areas. And but one of the great things about the Community Impact Series is that transportation would not be an issue.
1: Mm-hmm.
0: We have flyers. If you look on our website, check the flyers. We have shuttles. Lakeside provides shuttles at various points in the community to be able to pick people up and drop them off and to this event, because we don't want nobody to miss out. We don't want nobody to let that be a barrier to getting the type of help that they need or the resources. And not just help, but just come out and have a good time.
1: Yes.
0: There's a lot of entertainment investment. There's a lot of things to make sure that people come and enjoy themselves and feel the sense of community in a real way.
1: Yes. Talk about meeting the people where they are. What does that mean? That means y'all don't have no excuse. Y'all don't have no excuse why you should not attend this event. There's flyers, there's shuttles. So if you have transportation issues, Lakeside will be providing that. Is there a specific place where they can pick people up from?
0: Yeah, we got four stops. North Division High School is one of them. West Care on 4th and Val Phillips, on Val Phillips and Rice Street. And then I think we got two more. We got
2: The Villa Library.
0: The Villa Library. For those that are in the Old North area,
1: the
0: Villa Library. I think we got one more, and I think it's the one by Job Corp.
2: Job Corp North.
0: So if you just show up to the stop, man, show up to the stop, no signings, no nothing. You ain't got to do all of that. No, we try to remove all the red tape from that. So we want to make sure that everyone has an opportunity to get to these places.
1: Yes.
0: And so that's part of that's one of the major parts of it, though, is that. That's why another reason why we're able to partner with STA to be able to do this, because this was like, yo, we need to be able to bring people to the space, you know? And then shout out to Health Connections, because they've been doing colorectal cancer for men and health screenings for alternative lifestyles or whatever, and all kind of things. And so that's a great opportunity if you don't have health insurance or anything like that, but you can get a health screening.
1: Yeah.
0: You can get into a place where you can get your start investing in your wellness.
1: Yes.
0: And so we just want to have those in place. And so those are our partners for this event. And so we just want to make sure that everyone in the city of Milwaukee, those that are listening, no matter what age you are, we want to be able to support you. So there'll be, like I said, there'll be giveaways, there'll be, you know, computer giveaways. We got household supplies.
1: Like, yeah, y'all brought us some merch, man. Listen, stop shooting, start healing, man. Shout out to 414 Life. Before you guys get out of here, can you reiterate the time, place, and the locations of the shuttles again?
0: So the times vary. So the times, we'll have shuttles starting at 11 a.m. all the way to 2:30 to 3:30, and then we'll start doing drop offs about 3. But the event time is actually from 10 to 5. 10 to 5, 71st and Mill Road. You can't miss it. We got signs, banners, everything out there for us to be able to, you know, see, to come onto the lot. We also want to give a big shout out to the K9 Bike Motor Club. They'll be giving away book bags, over 200 book bags of school supplies.
1: Go. Come on, can y'all put me one up?
0: Yeah. They'll be pulling up, doing their thing, you know, and bringing the bikes out.
1: Yeah.
0: So we just, so we asked the city of Milwaukee that we pray that the rain move and all of that, because we want it just to be a beautiful day. And I believe we serve a good God, and God is going to allow this to happen.
1: Absolutely.
0: And those that are in the place, that need to be in the place, we want to make an impact.
1: Absolutely.
0: And I believe that's what we call to do.
1: Absolutely. Make sure y'all pull up to Lakeside on 71st and Mill Road this Saturday for the community event. Shout out to 414 Life overall as a whole and all the work that y'all do. Thank y'all so much for pulling up. We got to go to break. When we come back, y'all, what I told y'all, pull up, unpack, and unwind. Ladies edition, my best friends are in the building. It's going down. Do not touch that dial. 101.7 The Truth.
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0: 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It's all about mindset, money, and real estate, helping you take the next step towards building a better future. Hey, listen, I told y'all that we had some special guests coming. I'm excited, Truth Nation. I'm excited, man. Listen, pull up. It's time to pull up. They didn't pull up on me. Pull up, unwind. I'm sorry, unpack and unwind, right? So at the top of the show, I explained to you all that I had a conversation with my sister and some of my mentees and my students, and I was noticing, you know, I be in my kids' business, I be in my students' business, and they always arguing over a boy, over backbiting and all this other stuff. And it made me think, you know, what happened to sisterhood? What happened to black women being genuine friends without the secret competition, without the envy, without all of that? Not only that, just motherhood overall. It's a lot for women in general, the things that we have to go through. And we are trying to get the community back to where we can be a village. The women run the village, right? So we want to display what that sisterhood looks like. And I have a special guest. And let me tell y'all, first of all, to get Sharika to come do this.
1: Girl.
0: Me

0: Sharika out to come up here was a lot. You understand? So again, we got CeCe, Sharika, Kenda in the building. This is the actual first episode, the first show of the Ladies Edition. Thank y'all so much.
1: Thank you.
0: So before we hop into it, I just want everybody to, I want to dig in and invite Truth Nation into my world with you guys. So if you can kind of explain who you are, what you do, and then I'll, you know, let them know how I met y'all.
2: All right. So starting off
0: with me. Excuse me, operations manager.
2: Yes.
0: You got to pull the mic.
3: I'm used to being behind the scenes, okay? I'm sorry. I just give them directives from behind. I don't do this for real. But my name is Sierra Brown, a.k.a. CeCe. I am the operations manager here at The Truth Radio.
0: Yes.
3: I'm a mom, first and foremost,
0: yes,
3: of two beautiful children. I have a girl and boy. Shout out Alicia and King, okay?
0: Yes.
3: And me and Jazz actually met just a couple months ago.
0: Yep. At The Truth.
3: At The Truth. When we, when MBM bought over at The Truth. So it's been new, but it's been great.
0: Yes. Yeah.
3: Jazz is super dope.
0: And we are similar in a lot of ways.
3: We are similar in a lot of ways. Yes.
0: Like, we even, full transparency, me and CeCe clashed a little bit. And Biko was like, dude, y'all so much alike. Man, I'm trying to tell you, Jazz, she's just like you. And then once I, you know, put the cattiness out the bag and was just like, it's, you know, I'm not on that type of time. I seen it and then we end up clicking.
3: Instantly. And it's crazy because neither one of us was on that type of time.
0: Right.
3: But we thought that both of us was on that type of time. And exactly. Biko was like, you know, Biko, he's a gem in himself.
0: Yes.
3: And what he did with our group, he basically handpicked people that he's worked with over the years. So I've been working with Biko for 16, 17 years.
0: Yeah.
3: And Jazz has a similar story. And he's like, look, I've seen y'all grow,
0: yes,
3: as women, as mothers. I've seen y'all when y'all were in y'all youth. And he's like, y'all are like dang near the same person for real if y'all stop being so catty.
0: Yes. Yep.
4: Get to know each other.
0: Exactly.
3: Yeah.
0: Yep. All right. Sharika, what's up, Riri?
5: Hey. I'm here.
3: She made it.
0: Tell us a little bit. Tell my listeners a little bit about you.
5: So I'm Sharika. I go by Rika. I have two kids. Shout out to Jakari and Journey. I love books. I work in the healthcare.
0: Yeah.
5: Yeah, but I'm thinking about doing something else, though.
0: Yes. Yeah. So I met Sharika when I was 15 years old working at Midwest Express Center. We got cool because everybody used to say we look alike. Like, they thought we were sisters. That's how we ended up becoming friends. Mm-hmm. But Rika she's 3 years older than me. So when I was 15, she was 18. That means she was driving. That means we was outside.
5: Why are you talking about age?
3: She had a ride.
0: So why are you talking about age? We was outside, right? We was outside. And we've been friends for over 20. We've been friends for about 20 years now. Actually, over 20 years. Mm-hmm. And she is my best friend. She is my sister. She is someone I confide in. She is someone that she has no filter. Right, she's going to say whatever it is she need to say, and if you can't handle it, you got to keep pushing. What's up, Meech? Meech just crashed the ladies' night.
3: Look, he just crashed the ladies' night.
0: Don't start with me. Next up, we have Kenda. Thank you. Here comes Z. Nah, Z want to crash the ladies' night.
6: He didn't want to be left out.
0: He didn't want to be left out. To my right, we have Kenda. What's up, Kenda?
6: Hey, Jazz.
0: How you
6: for
0: doing?
6: Having me.
0: Absolutely.
6: Great.
0: Tell the folks about you.
6: Sure. So my day job, I'm a talent acquisition manager. I staff healthcare professionals nationwide, mostly in like pharmacy and manufacturing type environments.
0: Yeah.
6: But outside of that, I do have my own hobbies. I'm an entrepreneur. I own a sleepwear brand called Beauty Sleep.
0: Come on now.
6: I do put wellness and self-care first. That's something I do. And I also host different events.
0: What you got coming up, man? Because I got to go. I got to go to it.
6: I
0: got to go, for real.
6: I love that. I got a bingo night coming up at Lush Popcorn.
0: Yeah.
6: They're located at 920 East Locust Street. Okay. So it's going to be dope. Y'all should come out.
5: What time?
6: It's about 4:00. Bingo starts at 5:00.
0: Yes.
6: So y'all come through, play some games. There will be prizes. There's gourmet popcorn. There's like specialized

0: lemonade slushies and all that good stuff. So just come on through, and I would love to see you guys and meet you guys.
1: Absolutely. Yeah, we going. Okay. Yep, absolutely. So I met Kendra through my other best friend, Shanika. Shanika and Kendra are friends, and Shanika introduced me to Kendra. And Kendra, when I met her, she has such a keen spirit, right? And I talked earlier about, you know, me being a girlies girl and not the fake girlies girl, like a mean girl. A lot of times it's hard for women to meet and become friends with new women, with other women, because they're mean girls, mm-hmm. right? And when I met her, she was just so like kind, like not nice, but kind and genuine. And she had a similar journey as far as what it was that she wanted to do. So, we befriended each other.
0: Yes.
1: And there's three different angles. There's my best friend who has been around for over 20 years. There's Cece, who I met in my career. And then there's Kendra, who I met from another friend. And the reason why I invited these three is because it's important for us to understand sisterhood in every different aspect of our life. Our career, our personal life, befriended friends of friends, so on and so on. So let's hop into it. We're going to have some fun. Shout out to the chat. Now, I'm going to tell y'all something, Marty. Don't start.
2: What do you say?
1: Marty said, Jazzy hang around nothing but baddies.
2: The alcohol,
1: and you got to know that.
2: The alcohol, yeah, I love him.
1: No, Al, if you are listening, you have been
3: shout out to Al.
2: Yeah,
3: big he's like out. A part of the crew.
1: No, yeah. For real, he is.
2: He call every day.
1: Al be like that, honey, sugar, icy. So, the purpose of us doing this is because when women spend so much time of our lives being something for everybody, a mother, a daughter, a partner, employee, a problem solver, a therapist, all of the above. And sometimes you just need your friends who allow you to just be you. So when we say pull up, that means show up. You don't have to have everything together. Just pull up on me, right? Unpack, we are putting the stuff on the table that women normally carry quietly. And when we talk about unwind, the only difference is we don't have no wine, but typically it will be, you know, that type of situation. We are going to laugh because everything doesn't need a TED talk, right? So let's get into it. Earlier, I was talking about the girl code. And there's three things. One, women telling other women business when they have beef with each other, right? Mm-hmm. Two, women who have issues with their mates, and then when they make up, they go back and don't talk to you after you just came, and then you want me to kumbaya with him mm-hmm. after you just told me he was acting a fool? Not gonna happen, right? I want to tap into that, but first I want to ask y'all individually, what does sisterhood mean to you? I want to start with Rika, because a lot of people don't know, and you can elaborate, Rika, but Rika is the only child. And she's only one of the few friends I have that I know that's the only child that don't have the only child syndrome.
2: You don't think I do?
1: No. Okay, no.
2: I think I do.
1: You think so?
2: I do.
1: Well, to me, you don't. I don't know everybody else, but what does sisterhood mean to you?
2: Sisterhood means to me is just like supporting you.
1: Yeah.
2: Right? Supporting, being there for you. What else? Just being loyal.
1: Yes. Yes.
2: Just being loyal. For sure.
1: Absolutely. Before we go to Cece, Rika summoned Al. We got to answer the call. Al, are you there?
2: Hey, Al.
4: Yes, I am. Hello, ladies.
1: Hello. Thank you so much for joining us. You have been summoned, Al. My best friend, Sharika, she said, where's Al? I have not heard him today. So we wanted you to call in. We are talking about sisterhood, motherhood, all of the above, but specifically friendships and why people go behind their friends back after they end a friendship and tell their business.
4: Well, that's because they want to be that friend. See, everybody can't be that unique personality that you are. So sometimes they have to feed off your ego, yes. Or sometimes they have to go behind your back because they really want to be you, but they don't have what it takes to make the cut. So you might have those who might just catch an attitude with you for no reason, or if they get in a relationship, all of a sudden they put you on a back burner. They don't want you around because really the person whoever they with going to be looking at you. So they always probably bring the jump downs around. So remember this. They only brag to people that they feel that's beneath them, because if they bring you around, they feel you would take their shine.
1: Yes.
4: You're not taking their shine. You're just being who you are. So I just say that to you, ladies, and don't sell yourself short. Because tell them, if I was going to be with him, do you think he'd be with you? So they can't accuse you of nothing that you don't want to do, because you don't do the helping. You don't take nothing that second. You get yours first off the top, because it's lonely on the bottom.
1: Yes. Yes, indeed. Thank you so much, Al,
4: y'all,
1: for tapping
4: care.
1: In with us. We got to go to break. When we come back, we are going to talk to Cece and Kendall on a little bit of their background. And we have a scenario, right? We're starting with girl code. Your friend tells you everything her man did while she's mad. 2 days later, they are back posting in matching pajamas. What are you supposed to do with that information? I want to hear from you. 833-212-1017. It's your girl, Jazz Tyler, 101.7 The Truth.
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Shout out to the chat. The chat is cracking. Okay, I had the sis put up. All three of y'all. All three of them put up. And the chat is cracking. Conversations with Francisco said, I moved to Milwaukee in sixth grade. I have never experienced a girl cold here. This has been a shiesty-ass city. I did when I moved to Atlanta at 18, even now at 38. That girl cold comes very rarely. Listen,

0: my best friends here, man. I got my people. I got my sisters here with me. We're going to have some real conversations. Ladies, before we tap into the girl code, Cece, what does sisterhood mean to you?
1: To me, sisterhood, it's a lot of things.
0: Yeah.
1: But in essence, I feel like it's an unconditional alliance.
0: Yes.
1: Where it's honesty, it's care, it's letting your sister know when she's wrong, when she's right, but you're doing it out of love.
0: Yes.
1: It's that sense of, I love you and I want to see the best for you. I'm here when you're up, when you're down, when you're happy, when you're sad.
0: Yes.
1: It's that loyalty.
0: Yeah.
1: Where it's like, I could be a confidant.
0: Yes.
1: We're a confidant to each other. We could be a guidance to each other.
0: Yeah.
1: And so just pretty much that, for me, that's what it comes down to, is alliance, loyalty, care, and love.
0: Absolutely.
1: Just knowing that you got somebody to have your back, and absolutely, vice versa. And it's like, okay, if I ain't got nobody else in this world, I got my good sis.
0: Yes.
1: Whether it's family ties through blood or through choice, through decision, you know, because a lot of times your family
0: ain't your relatives. They not family. Your family is
1: we usually choose our family. Like the closest family members that you have, you've chosen, you've met that's on the journey of life.
0: That's right.
1: And it's just, you know, holding it to the utmost respect.
0: Absolutely.
1: Protecting
0: Kendra,
1: it.
0: What does sisterhood mean to you?
2: An intentional alignment.
0: Yes.
2: To me, it's a decision that you're making and you're putting it out there on the forefront. I feel like when it comes to sisterhood, it's very important that you express what you're looking for in a sister. You're talking about boundaries. You're talking about goals.
0: Yes.
2: And this is somebody who you genuinely have a love for. You want to protect them. You want to include them. You ride for them. You're there to listen, and you're there to just kind of be their best friend, like that person that they can lean on.
0: Yes.
2: You know, somebody you can truly rely on, and you just know you're safe with them. They're your safe space.
0: Yep.
2: That's so important, because if you're not safe with that person, that's not your person.
0: I promise you.
3: I agree. Yeah.
0: So for me, sisterhood is everything that you guys have said. sisterhood is necessary.
2: Mm-hmm.
0: It's necessary because you have to have somebody that you can, like you said, the safe space, that you can, that won't judge you. Right? Mm-hmm. That don't, they're going to hold you accountable, but they're not going to judge you. They're going to be there with you during the good, bad, and the ugly. It's just like your real sister. Yeah. Sometimes y'all may be like, I don't feel like talking to you today. Right?
2: Yeah.
0: I'll talk to you tomorrow or next week, and that's okay. But just to note that I have another Black woman in my life who supports me the way that I need to be supported is sisterhood. You know, showing up for me in ways that other people don't show up for me is sisterhood. Shout out to the chat. Nightfall Soul Radio said, this is so refreshing. Thank you so much. Brett's Fave said, I get so much hate from other women because I'm cute and quiet, literally bullied in almost every job I've been in. Listen.
1: Let's talk about it. Because they think pretty privilege is a thing.
0: It's a thing.
1: Mm-hmm. But it's hard to be a beautiful person on the outside. I mean,
3: beauty in the
0: curse. I always say, we don't look like what we've been through.
2: Mm-hmm.
0: Right? Thank God we don't. But we don't look like what we've been through. And one of the things I mentioned earlier, too, was like, I have dealt with so many, like, mostly older women in the workplace, right? Where it's always like this secret competition or like some type of jealousy thing.
1: Like in the air.
0: It is, and it doesn't make sense to me whatsoever. I think first and foremost that any woman who is friends with another woman and has secret envy towards her is weird. Because you're making the intentional decision to still be friends with me, knowing you don't even rock with me like that.
2: Exactly. Right.
1: And if we real about it, those people give us red flags. And we see it.
3: They do.
1: But when you have a good heart or your intentions are pure, you will give them every reason in the book, every excuse to be like, it's not that.
0: Yes.
1: It's not that.
2: Guilty.
0: Yes.
2: Done that.
0: Yeah.
1: Guilty. Mm-hmm.
0: Bypass the red flag. So, Rika, what you having? You have female cousins though, but with you being the only for real, with you being the only daughter, how did you learn what sisterhood and friendship was? Like, I know you and your mom got a close relationship too. Shout out to Tracy. Hey,
3: shout
0: Tracy.
3: Out to Tracy. That's my love, but just knowing that. Hold on.
0: It's okay. The relationship.
3: Just knowing what you're supposed to do.
0: Yeah.
3: You know what I look for is like, just like what I'm supposed to do.
0: Yeah. Yep. The relationship.
3: Like what I want. That's what I'm trying to say.
0: Yes. The relationship you and your mom got, I think, is like a great example of, I feel like she showed you what a real like friendship should be, because that's your mom, but y'all friends too. Like y'all friends too. But did you learn with Brittany and with Amanda and different, like your female,
3: sure. Yeah.
0: What it's like to have a sisterhood?
3: Mm-hmm.
0: Yeah. Yeah. Kenda, what taught you sisterhood, or who taught you sisterhood?
2: I have sisters.
0: Yeah.
3: How many?
2: I have three. So, yeah, I have sisters, and that's one thing, like, my mom instilled in us is, like, when I'm gone, y'all got. Like,
0: yep.
2: She just always keep it a buck with that, like, y'all got. So, it's like, yeah, I got to be there for my sisters. I got to love my sisters. Tell them things, check in on them.
0: Yeah.
2: You know what I'm saying? Like, just always keep them, you know, as a priority in my life. So,
0: yeah. I think for me, so one of the reasons why I did gravitate towards Sharika when I first met her is because I'm the oldest of my siblings.
2: Me too.
0: So I never got a chance to hang. Let me tell y'all something. My siblings is 30, 28, 30, 34. I still don't kick it with them because they still kids to me. They not kids, but they're like my kids. So it's like, I'm not going to the club with you. So I never got a chance. Even outside of going to the club, I just never had a chance to really build like a sisterhood in that way with them because they're younger than me. I always felt like the mother. So I would hang around Sharika because it felt like I had an older sister, right? And when you're around people who are older, they can teach you things and teach you how to conduct yourself. And you pick up certain things. And it's like some of the friendships that I have right now, I'm just so grateful. I'm grateful because I really don't like chicks. I grew up around boys, like y'all.
1: It's real hard to get along with other women. I feel like in Milwaukee specifically,
0: it is like it's like a job. It's a trust thing. It's a you know, like I said, the secret envy, the secret competition, the backbiting, the disloyalty. I want what you got. Like, that whole mentality is just so, the judgments, right?
2: Yeah.
0: Like, all of that is just so realistic. We're going to break. When we come back, we are doing Girl Code Court. Guilty or not guilty, I got some cases. Listen, y'all know that women, we are the true investigators, right? We know. Low-key, we should be paid to be somebody. We can find about anything we want. Let's have a conversation about it when we come back. It's your girl, Jazz Tyler, 101.7 The Truth.
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0: The 101.7 The Truth, it's your girl Jazz Tyler. We are live and direct. Hey, listen, I got my friends in the building, man. Pull up. They done pulled up on me. We having a real conversation about sisterhood, motherhood, relationships, all of the above. Shout out to the chat. Shout out to Milwaukee Amanda. That's Ray Nitty wife. I met Amanda eighth grade. We were acting at the African American Children's Theater. I actually knew her before Ray. She said, hey, Jazz, just happened to tune in. And this, those who don't know you wouldn't get it. I can attest since you were young, this has always been you, real, recognized, real. Thank you so much, Amanda. I love you dearly. I'm not, you know what? Mild Elephant and Mahdi is having a conversation in the chat about their future of me being somebody's wife. I need some, I'm about to clutch my pearls.
1: Look the other way. Look the other way.
0: Going in, right? So, again, if you are tuning in, I have my sisters in the building with me. We are talking about sisterhood, relationships, motherhood. We will be doing this once a month. And we are going to officially enter into Girl Code Court. Are y'all ready?
2: Yes.
0: All right. So, this is how it goes. I'm going to present a case. And for those who don't know, I'm sure you do, women are the number one investigators in the world, right? Mm-hmm. Women are the number one investigators in the world. We're going to find it out. You want to know something? Call me. I promise you, I will figure it out. So how this goes is I'm going to give y'all a case, and I need y'all to say guilty or not guilty. All right? I'm going to start with Kenda. Okay. Your friend tells you her man cheated.
1: Mm-hmm.
0: She forgives him. You don't like him anymore, and you don't want him around.
1: Mm-hmm.
0: Are you wrong? Guilty or not guilty?
1: That's tough. Ooh.
3: That is tough.
1: That's a hard one.
0: It is.
1: I'm only saying that because I've been there.
0: Yeah.
1: You know what I'm saying?
0: Yeah.
1: So that's a tough one because boundaries are really, really big
0: things. Yes.
1: Ooh, y'all. I don't know. I don't know if that one was for me.
0: You guilty or not guilty? Rika? Yep.

0: I'm guilty too.
1: I'm guilty for sure.
0: I don't want him around.
1: I don't.
0: I don't because I love my sister. Like I'm the friend. I'm not going to I'm gonna just be transparent. We gonna jump you. I promise we is. We're going to jump you, my guy. If you do anything that goes against this right here, you gonna get these paws.
2: Back in the day, I had a friend and her guy was messing around or whatever.
0: Yes.
2: I'm airing out a little dirty, mind you. And her, I'm not gonna give their names, but we us three pulled up on them and we jumped them.
0: Come on.
1: Wow.
0: No, for real. It gets real.
2: I was like 19, 20. I ain't out here now doing that, but We jumped somebody. We jumped somebody for real.
0: Absolutely.
2: Because you're gonna keep on playing.
1: I'm gonna say in that moment I'm gonna be angry for sure.
2: Yeah.
1: But if the problem that I have is that usually when my friend is with someone, he becomes my brother.
0: That part.
1: Yeah. And that's why it's tough.
2: Yeah.
1: Because now you my brother, you my sister.
0: Yeah.
1: You coming to me, confiding in me, and I'm wondering what the heck is going on with bro. Like, what is you doing, bro?
0: Yeah.
1: Like,
0: yeah.
1: You know?
0: I see. I think you know? So what separates that is I'm like if I met them at the same time, yeah. But if it's like y'all and them, I gotta choose y'all first.
3: I gotta choose you first.
0: Mm-hmm. Because especially if you did something deliberately. Like mm-hmm. you knew consciously, my guy, you knew what you was doing. I might not be so hard on you if I have a relationship with you, mm-hmm. but I'm always going to choose my sis over you.
1: Absolutely.
0: K-Sue, you catch your friend's man somewhere he shouldn't be. Do you call her first or do you take a picture for evidence?
2: I'm taking a picture and I'm calling.
0: Come on now. Yep, absolutely.
1: Definitely taking the evidence.
0: That's the only time I'm snitching. I'm telling. Yep, and I'm going to walk up to the table too. I promise you I am. I'm going to walk up to that table. I'm not going to act a fool, but I'm most definitely going to say something.
3: Yeah, you know mm-hmm. they got them meta glasses.
1: Look, let me get some of them.
4: Like, this him. I'm going to say, look.
1: Get some of
0: I need to
4: I'm
0: go
4: getting
0: buy
4: mine next week.
1: They made those the house for that.
0: How is it?
4: I'm like,
0: is it?
1: Yeah.
4: Look
1: what
0: you said you did what you lying. No, she not. I have my meta glasses on.
1: Stop it.
2: I'm reporting.
0: Come on now. I'm reporting.
1: Live
0: and direct. I'm trying to tell you.
4: For real. For
0: case real. Number three. Your friend introduces you to someone as my friend. But you know she talks about you behind your back. Is that a girl code violation?
3: Yes,
1: it is.
0: Yes. Absolutely. Your friend and her boyfriend break up 3 years later. He slides into your DM and she is married now. Is he permanently off limits?
2: Off limits.
1: Absolutely.
0: Yes.
1: Off limits.
2: Why would you want him?
0: Come on.
1: Yeah.
0: Listen, it get weird around here, right? But here's the fine line.
1: I have seen it be weird.
0: I've seen it. Off limits. But I think where it goes wrong with women is they'll be like, oh, he used to be in my DMs. Girl, that don't mean y'all was together.
1: No.
0: Like, if he was...
2: I feel like if your friend and him went further than him being in your DMs, yes. he needs to be off limit.
0: Absolutely.
2: Mm-hmm.
0: Absolutely. But if he's just in your DMs and nothing happened, then what? Like, if he slid in your friend DMs years back or whatever, and then now... But they never dated, never messed around or nothing like that, and now he's sliding in your DMs. Is that still off limits?
2: I don't know.
1: I would have to be transparent and bring that up to her.
0: Yeah. Absolutely.
1: And then go from there.
2: And then, yeah.
0: Go and it from depends there, like, on, okay. yeah. listen, oh, here comes the transparency, Jazz.
1: That part is major.
0: So here we go, right?
1: Mm-hmm.
0: You know, I don't, some men are just entertainment for me. I'm guilty. I'm sorry. I gotta say that. I'm guilty.
2: It's levels to this.
1: It is.
0: If I know that you are community eggplant, I am going to slut you out. I promise you. And we're going to laugh about it, and we're going to talk crap. Now, if you're trying to cuff, if your friend trying to cuff him, off limits.
1: Off limits.
0: But if he slide in your DM and then y'all nothing happened and he slide in mine, what you want to do? You want to tag team and break the pockets? What we doing?
2: I'm going for the wallet,
0: right?
2: I'm going for the wallet.
0: What we
2: you know,
0: doing?
2: You make him think that he going to get something at the end.
0: And don't get nothing.
1: Gotcha.
0: Nah. I promise y'all we grew up. We're talking about things we did in our 20s.
2: Yeah. Our young,
0: this is not a reflection of who we are.
2: Right.
0: Disclaimer. your friend is cheating on her man. He asks you directly if you know anything.
3: I don't.

0: Come on, Rika.
1: Ooh, I feel like you need to go talk to your woman.
0: 1, 2, 3, 4, 5, 5.
2: Definitely go talk to her.
1: Go talk to her.
2: Don't put me in the middle of that shit.
3: My name Bennett and I ain't in it.
2: Don't put me in the middle of that stuff.
0: I'm trying to tell you, listen, I don't know nothing. I ain't seen nothing. I ain't heard nothing.
1: I mean, they do it.
0: No, right. They do. They do.
1: Guy code is real, and they stick to their guy code.
0: I promise
1: code.
0: You.
1: Okay, we're the ones guilty.
0: I'm going to be like, stick to why code. You come down it's here them. Messing with this?
1: Papa, who
0: why
1: is
0: you
1: mama?
0: Come down here messing with this man?
4: You know, one law, well. One rule, one standard.
0: He gonna cry the car.
2: He gonna cry the car.
0: LaRon Taylor said, I've had a strict rule since high school and now I'm older. Now I'm old. Other than being friends, I will not sexually be involved with anyone that my friends have or that I know, kind of know. Nobody.
2: Period. The boundary to have.
0: It is.
1: Yeah.
0: Absolutely. Marty said double standard is crazy. I don't think it's double standards. I don't think it's double standards at all. Does girl code mean covering for your friend when you know she is wrong?
2: Yeah.
0: Yep.
5: For sure.
2: But I'm going to talk to her later.
5: Right.
0: Yeah.
1: She don't know that I probably don't agree with it.
2: Yeah.
1: But I'm going to make sure she's safe face. I ain't going to let sis be embarrassed out here.
2: That part.
3: I'm like, now you know you're wrong.
0: Right. Yeah.
3: You're wrong.
0: But I ain't going to embarrass
3: you. He had a point.
0: In public, right?
2: That part.
0: And that's the thing that, again, I think we lack in. Like, it is a double standard to a certain degree. However, with men, it seems like they have their stuff a little bit more intact because of that's what they do, right? But now, sometimes they be sloppy. You know what I mean? Like, because when I was married, my ex-husband, he would do stuff, and his friends, like, I'm like, y'all got to step y'all game up. I need to give y'all some game. Because there's no reason why he should be getting caught because of his friend.
2: Mm.
0: Like, that means that you're not doing your job. You're not.
2: Y'all not really good friends to him.
0: Right. You're not really his friend, bro. Because there's no way I should have found out.
2: No.
1: Or maybe his friend sided with you low key. And so he made sure not to help bro cover his tracks.
0: All right.
1: I see you being messy. So instead of him being the friend that he could have been to your ex-husband by helping him cover it, he's like, you know what? I'm gonna give my good sis Jazz a favor, do her a favor, and just let him keep messing up so she can see.
0: That's a word.
1: Cause he can't tell you.
0: That's a word. But
1: that's going
0: don't
1: against.
0: Be hitting that button, Meech, like you know, like you. Y'all know these guys be out here sloppy, but that is another point of view, right? I never looked at it like that. I just feel like majority of men have their stuff together. When it comes to cheating, I'm not a cheater, so I don't know who cheat better, but I just feel like women do. I feel like women, the women that do cheat, black women don't cheat, first of all. But the other women.
1: Say it again.
0: Black women don't cheat.
1: Never.
0: I promise you. But for the other ethnicities, I don't know what they do. I can't tell you, but I feel like women probably are a little bit more slicker.
1: I feel like if I need to cheat, why am I with you?
0: Why am I with you?
2: Yeah.
0: I promise you.
1: Period.
0: Because if I cheat and you say, you gone, baby. If I cheat, you gone. That's why I cheated. Hello.
2: Yeah.
0: Out of there. Right? I don't
1: if
0: like cheating.
1: If I get
0: cheating,
1: to the point where I want to cheat, you done already lost me.
0: You did.
2: Yeah.
0: And I don't
1: I ain't even
0: got
1: to make the move to cheat. You done already
0: capacity.
1: Lost me.
0: I don't have the mental or emotional capacity to cheat. I don't. Because I barely like you. What I'm going to go and try to like somebody else for? That's too much work.
1: Listen, I got to wake up and find the energy for you.
2: Yeah.
0: Like, I
1: how am I going
0: to
1: have the energy for you, like, him, and hide it
0: I'm trying to
1: go on with my life?
0: I'm trying to tell you.
2: It's
0: we got to go to
2: living
0: break.
2: A double life.
0: We got to go to break. Coming back. Truth or trend, and I have one statement that's probably about to start an argument. Your friends should never know anything about your relationship. Let's talk about it. 833-212-1017. It's your girl, Jazz Tyler.
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0: We are live and direct. Hey, listen, I got my friends, my sisters, my best friends in the building, man. We are having a conversation about sisterhood, right? In relationships. Before we went to break, I asked a question. Your friends should never know anything about your relationship. Is that truth or trend? So let's get into it. The segment of truth or trend is fast paced. Everybody has to answer truth or trend first and an explanation afterward. Rika, we're going to start with you. Your friends should never know anything about your relationship. Is that truth or is that a trend?
1: A trend.
0: Trend.
1: I think you should know something.
0: Something. Yep.
1: Not everything, but just something.
0: Yeah. And that's kind of what I was explaining earlier. Like, certain things that my man pillow, I don't have a man, I'm just saying hypothetically. Certain things that my man pillow talked to me about.
2: Really?
0: Oh, you sure you trying to call me out, Z?
3: Yeah.
0: And you had that look
2: sure,
0: on your
2: you
0: face.
2: Sure you don't got a man or you do got a man? Huh?
0: What I is don't it? Got it is no like man. That for,
2: yeah, which one is it? Which one is it now, Jack?
0: First of all,
4: not the boys never, trying to crash. The
0: now.
4: Girls.
0: Like, first of all,
4: ladies night.
0: See, the thing about it, there's receipts. You can go back to every video on YouTube and you never hear me say that I was in a relationship. True or false? Right, not a quiet. Exactly. I was saying that whatever my man pillow talked to me about certain things, I don't tell my friends. And then also, yes, there is some things you have to tell because you need guidance and support. Yeah. But it shouldn't be in a way of where you're telling your relationship business. It should be in a way of, hey, sis, I need this advice. This is what he did. This is what happened. What do you think I should or shouldn't do? Or I don't like this about him or I don't like that about him. That's fine. But like going back and saying stuff that he told you about what happened to him when he was younger and all right. this. Like, that's off limits. That's off limits. Right. Cece, your best friend doesn't automatically have to like your partner. Truth or trend?
5: I would say truth to a certain extent. And I say to a certain extent because I'm getting to know this man.
0: Yeah.
5: And I know him in a way that you don't know him.
0: Yep. Mm-hmm.
5: So you come don't on. Know where or how we align. You don't know how we're growing. You don't know how he encourages me to grow and vice versa. So, I mean, if you don't like him, my question is going to be why? Because in the same breath, sometimes we could have on them rose-colored glasses when we looking at that man.
0: Yeah.
5: Okay? And we like, my man.
0: That, well,
5: and his sister's over here
0: out.
5: Like, it's a red flag.
0: Yes.
5: Like,
0: but you can't hear it because
5: you
0: on top of the red
5: it's six
0: flag.
5: Flags. Yeah. It's six flags over here. What do you mean, red flag?
0: You on top of the red flag every night.
5: So I'm
2: back
5: like...
2: Down. Y'all doing a little bit too much kick in.
5: So I would say take it with a grain of salt. Just hear her out.
0: Yep.
5: Don't just automatically be like, oh, you don't know what you're talking about. Like, at least hear her out and try to see where she's coming from.
0: Yes.
5: Because as a sister...

0: And in that sisterhood, she could see something that you don't see.
1: That's
0: or
1: right.
0: she could be privy to some information that you may not have.
1: And she women got to stop being emotional when it comes to that. Because the guys, they going to tell, hey, bro, I cracked. Or I know somebody down the street that cracked. Or whatever the case may be. But women, it's like when you tell us something about who we're interested in, then we turn our nose up like she just hating.
0: But it should not be the ultimate decision. At the end of the day.
1: Absolutely.
0: If you and him rocking it and you like how y'all rocking, then by all means, you're the person that has to deal
2: very
0: with it at the end of the day.
2: Very mindful.
0: You're the one that's sleeping next to this man, okay? You got to deal with it. Okay?
1: Absolutely.
0: So at the end of the day, I say it's your choice, but at least try to hear your sisters out because they could be trying to help.
1: Mm-hmm. Absolutely. Kenda,
3: yes.
1: Once your friend gets married, should that friendship change?
3: No.
1: So the reason why I ask is because a lot of times when people get married, their time becomes limited because now they have the responsibility of being a wife, you know, and a mother. And some people take that as like you acting funny or whatever, but it's like, nah, I'm just, my life changed.
3: Changes
0: in a sense.
3: I just feel like the relationship shouldn't change. Maybe my capacity has changed.
1: Yes.
3: But I should still be able to call you. They got FaceTime. If I can't pull up on you, let's talk it out.
1: Yes.
3: You know what I'm saying? Like, it's other ways for us to stay connected without you just completely ignoring me or changing the dynamic of our relationship. I feel like it should still be able to flourish. You know what I'm saying? So,
1: absolutely.
0: Yeah. I think just because I've been married, I'm divorced now, but, and then like currently dating. So I think to a certain extent, the dynamic kind of changes just because it's like, okay, when we were single, we're going out to ladies' night.
1: Yes.
0: We going out, we getting drinks, we, you know, we linking up with people.
1: Yeah, we outside.
0: You know, so it's like, as in that entity, you're speaking about marriage.
1: Yeah.
0: When you become a wife, it's like, okay, I might have to limit how much I'm out here in these streets, okay? We might have to change, you know, going out at midnight to I meet you at brunch, you know? Like, he gonna be all right.
1: Yeah.
0: We going to day parties.
1: Unlimited
0: mimosas. Babe, come get me.
1: Absolutely. Like, now, let me ask y'all this. Have y'all ever been a friend that your friend's man was like, I don't want you hanging around her? Have y'all ever been that friend?
0: The friend that he doesn't want them to be?
1: Yeah.
0: No, I haven't. But I've had friends who I've had, you know, the man be like, I don't like her.
1: Yeah.
0: Or whatever. And it's like, well, guess what? It ain't your friend.
1: No, for real. You don't have to at all.
3: Yeah.
1: So let's hop into the friendship audit segment, right? What is something you tolerated in friendships at 25 that you absolutely will not tolerate today?
0: Disrespect.
4: Hate it.
1: Yes. Yes. Rika? That's hard. I know that's hard for you because you've been the same your whole life. Rika, listen. One thing I know about Rika, she don't got no filter. However she feel, she gonna feel regardless. And she not gonna tolerate what she don't feel like tolerating.
2: Very demure. Very mindful.
1: Mitch crazy. Kenda,
3: yes.
1: What's something you tolerated in friendships at 25 that you absolutely will not tolerate today?
3: I would say gossiping.
1: Yeah.
5: Gossiping for sure. Yeah.
3: No, I don't want to hear it.
0: Yeah. Or if you're just like an overall nasty person. Even if you do nasty things to other people, that's a character flaw.
1: Yes.
0: And it's only a matter of time. If you haven't already got me and I ain't know.
1: Yep. I'm know now.
0: That's going to come full circle. And certain character flaws speak volumes, and they're going to be that character, that person in any room.
1: Mm-hmm. Absolutely.
0: So for me, it's
1: do y'all think that, and this is mighty funny, do y'all think that good eggplant break up friendships?
0: Yes.
1: Yeah.
3: It can.
0: I feel like with maturity, it doesn't.
3: Yeah.
0: That's just like, that's the cherry on top. Like, my man.
1: He got something. He got something. I like it. Have y'all ever been igmatized?
3: Yeah.
0: That's how I got married.
4: and then you realize, like, yeah, what I don't need. He don't offer nothing, but I gotta go.
3: You are funny.
1: Oh, I've seen the light. I've been delivered.
4: Jesus, get me up out of here. And Jesus, like, I was trying to tell you. You was at Six Flags.
1: Listen.
3: Girl.
1: I don't know if I've been enigmatized before, but I've been probably close to it, right?
4: Damn.
1: I want to be enigmatized.
4: You ever thought you was in love and you really wasn't?
1: Wasn't.
4: Because of it?
1: I'm going to tell you. I'm going to, like, honestly.
3: It get like that.
1: Something is really wrong with me. And I'm going to tell you why. Because I love so hard. But the moment you dog me, it's like my feelings was never there. I can just shut them off so fast. And I'll be like, dang, is that really love? Am I really in love? Because I shouldn't be able to shut my feelings off like that, right? I'm like, dang.
0: I really do have, I think it's because you can probably compartmentalize things. Mm-hmm. Where it's like, okay, I'm free, I'm safe in this space to be who I am and show that part of me, that feminine side, that softer side.
1: Yeah.
0: But that moment that they push you into fight or flight, now it's security, it's survival. Yes. So now it's not that you're flicking that switch because you hate this person.
1: Yeah.
0: It's because you realize that
1: it's a defense mechanism.
0: It's a defense. Yeah. And that's what it is for me personally. Mm-hmm. It's a defense because it's like, okay, I'm in a space where I thought I was safe.
1: Yeah.
0: But I'm really not safe.
1: Yeah.
3: Right.
0: So to keep myself safe and secure, I have to flip that switch.
1: Yeah. Absolutely.
0: That's the only way it's going to get done.
3: Yeah.
1: Absolutely. Marty said, great eggplants break up friends. <They do. laughs> Listen, I'm gonna have to agree because I know people is like,
6: pause.
1: He ain't got no money. He ain't got nothing going on.
5: Just don't know.
1: Just
0: but they say
1: dirty.
0: The brokest ones usually is
1: dirty, right? But she just keep going back.
3: Ooh.
1: For what? He blowing that bang out.
3: That thing. That thing.
1: But that thing. That thing.
0: He's a three-legged creature.
1: Just broke, dusty, dirty, baby. That thing be thinking. Marty said, never choose your woman friends. Never deal with it or leave. Wig pulling hit different. Messages turn that phone.
6: Bruh.
1: Oh, Marty on one. Marty is on.
0: What Marty talking about over there?
1: No, but I feel that it is like I love so hard and I hate when men waste my time. It's like, you should really be grateful that I gave you this part of me.
3: Mm-hmm.
1: You know what I'm saying? Because I was a dog. What Gucci said, I'm a dog. I was a dog. And I didn't went in my soft girl era and gave you, you know what I'm saying? Mm-hmm. A part of me that other men don't. Come on,
0: I
1: man.
0: I think that's the fire part right there because it's like, listen, I done put her up on the shelf just to give you the better part
1: I'm
0: of
1: trying
0: me.
1: To I try
0: and
1: to
0: if
1: tell
0: you knew how hard it is to get, and they probably know how hard it
1: they
0: was
1: do.
0: Because they sat there and worked for it. And then they finally got it, and then it's like dismissed. And it's like dismissed?
1: Yep.
0: Baby, this is where you start bringing out, this is the parade part.
1: Yes.
0: I need confetti, okay? We done made it.
1: Yes.
0: We done made it.
1: Come on now.
0: I done told you my deepest, darkest.
3: Yeah.
1: Right. What we doing? What is we doing? We got to go to break. When we come back, we will have more discussion about sisterhood as well as motherhood. It's your girl, Jazz Tyler, 101.7 The Truth.
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0: 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Shout out to the chat. LaRon Taylor said, if a woman ever told me that I should be grateful for anything, that will be the last time we talk. Well, wow. LaRon, I hate to tell you, we ain't never going to talk.
1: Move around, man.
0: Madi said, bro, bubble bath and massage breakfast and the oh yes bills, getting paid, no doubt. LaRon Taylor said, if a woman thinks you are beneath her pay grade, then she would tell you you should be grateful. No, that's not the case, LaRon. I would never tell a man that he should be grateful because, first of all, I'm not dating a man beneath my pay grade. Let's start there. Not to say that he can't have a regular job or anything like that, but obviously he has to be close in the range of where I am simply because he's successful, mm-hmm. right? Secondly, and that's just my personal preference. I have been in situations where when I was in a relationship or married, you know, my husband lose a job or whatever, but that's a different scenario. I wouldn't tell a man he should be grateful unless he's acting ungrateful. Period.
2: But he should be grateful.
1: Being grateful is not saying like he's beneath you
2: right.
1: or like you're better than him.
0: Right.
1: It's just, he values you.
2: Exactly.
1: Yeah. Like, he's yeah. grateful to have you a part of his life to mm-hmm. the point where he values what you guys have. He values the person that you are. So yeah. he's grateful in that part. Or he's grateful that he gets to see you in different lights that other people can't
2: yeah.
1: or don't.
0: Absolutely.
1: So I feel like that's where we're coming from. It's not saying, oh, you better be lucky that you're in the same room as me. Like,
2: yeah. Right.
1: It's
0: cocky,
1: not
0: yes.
1: cocky. It's
0: yeah.
1: just
0: absolutely. Yeah. Let's hop into another segment. Motherhood. Who takes care of mom? Now, I got rapid fire mom confessions. I'm laughing. Uh-oh. I'm sorry. I'm so guilty.
1: Disclaimer,
0: of this.
1: We love y'all kids. Okay?
0: I promise we do. No. I promise. I learned, so this question I'm about to ask y'all. I learned this from my mama. I'm about to blame it on my mama. Have you ever hidden snacks from your kids?
2: Yes. Yes. Guilty.
1: Guilty.
0: Listen, my mama used to be so cold. I'm trying to tell you.

0: there would be something in the refrigerator in plain sight and she'd hide it and you wouldn't even know it's there. You got to go under the vegetables and the little drawer. You got to go under a lot of stuff to get her last soda. You know what I'm saying?
1: I can't say too much because I got little investigators at home. They probably like right now, like where she got them here?
2: Where's that?
1: Where's that? I can't say too much.
0: Have you ever sat in the bathroom longer than normal on a toilet just to avoid dealing with your
2: just to breathe? Yes.
1: Wait, the have y'all ever had an emotional breakdown in the bathroom and then the kid break in like, can I get some juice?
0: Leave
1: I'm trying
0: me alone.
1: To gather my life right now.
2: Right. Can I have some space, please?
1: Can I?
0: Man, when I tell you,
1: on the toilet in peace.
0: The bathroom is my favorite place in the house to get away from the... I'm going right to the bathroom.
2: Lock the door. Lock it.
3: Come in.
0: You said they come in?
3: Journey most definitely.
1: They're standing there knocking. If you lock the door, they just...
0: They don't know what privacy is.
1: Y'all worse than the police. Y'all just don't give up.
0: Have you ever told your child something was closed because you didn't feel like going?
2: Ooh,
0: guilty?
3: Yeah.
2: Yes.
0: Oh my gosh, listen, by the time Keelan and Kennedy became young adults, I could no longer do it. Oh my gosh.
1: Like looking at, now these kids are younger and younger. They know how to look stuff up because I'll tell my kids in a minute, the play place closed. Here go my 10-year-old son. Mama, I looked it up on Google. They said that they open till 9. It's 2:30.
0: This the play I run.
2: That's funny.
0: If they close at 4, she asked me at 1. I'm say, okay, give me a minute. Let me finish cleaning up. Give me a minute. 3 o'clock come. I ain't done yet. Oh, they closed now. My bad.
2: I'll take you a different day.
3: Yeah.
0: Oh, my gosh. Have you ever ignored mom because you knew nobody was bleeding?
1: Guilty.
2: Yes.
0: Listen.
2: Y'all better work that out.
1: Figure it out.
0: Oh, my
2: y'all
0: gosh.
2: Got it. Problem solving skills.
1: There we go. I'm helping you grow.
2: Mm-hmm.
0: Kenda, who were you before you became a mom, and do you still know that woman?
2: Ooh, that's a good one. Girl, I was just, I don't know. Like, I am still that woman. I am still someone who goes for things that I want. I'm still someone who values life and values my relationships and someone who wants to explore and learn new things. Yes, I am still her.
0: Yes.
2: Absolutely.
0: Rika, what's something that motherhood gave you that you never knew you needed?
4: Just the love.
0: Yes. Mm-hmm.
4: The love from them, you know?
0: Yes, it's unconditional.
4: So my kids 11 years apart, so I was always nervous. I don't want to act like I'm showing favoritism, you know?
2: Yeah.
4: But I love it, though. It's the love for me. It's the love for me.
5: I'm answering the same question.
0: Mm-hmm.
5: Okay. One thing that motherhood gave me that I didn't know I needed, kind of piggybacking off of you, was the love.
2: Mm-hmm.
5: But also, I would say the friendship. Like, they like little broke besties.
0: Yeah.
5: Like, I know whenever I'm making a move, they right along with me. Like, I could be scared, I could be worried, but they give me that drive, that confidence. Like, I always had, you know, determination. I was always a go-getter. Like, that's just me, like, hustle mode always.
0: Yeah.
5: But they gave me a different type of hustle.
0: Yeah.
5: Like, they pretty much gave me, like, a clearer mind, a clearer view, because, I mean, I'm adventurous.
0: Yeah.
5: So, in my younger days before kids, I'll just go make a move and not think about it. I'll be like, well, whatever happened after that, I'll deal with it. Now it's like, before I make a move, it's how is this going to affect them?
0: Yes.
5: Mm-hmm. Sure. I'm last on the list. I could want to do it all day, but I'm like, how is this going to affect them? How are they going to view this?
0: Yes.
5: Or how would I explain this to them if I were to make this move? And so it pretty much gave me like clarity on like how I move.
0: Yeah.
5: And like I said, they're always there. Like, it could be the end of the world. I know I got them too.
0: That's right. That's right. You know, piggybacking off of what you said, my children, for me, I had them young. I had two children at 20.
2: Mm-hmm.
0: And I always had my own house, own car.

0: car, always had a job. They taught me hustle. They taught me how to never give up, mm-hmm. right? No matter how, like, I'm talking one kid in Pampers, one kid in pull-ups at the same time. That's type me. Of hustle.
1: Yeah. 15 months saying? Apart, they are.
0: Like, well. Exactly. Yep, because my two oldest are 12 months apart. And they taught me unconditional love. They taught me patience. It's hard to say patience. Because Lord knows you gotta have patience with these kids. I'm trying to tell you. They taught me I learned a version of me that I never knew existed. And I seen that when my daughter got a scholarship to college, putting in the effort of working at her school, making sure she got the support. I didn't even recognize it. I just did it, right? Mm-hmm. So seeing my children grow into becoming little adults based off of how I raised them is a reminder that I did something right in my life.
2: It's rewarding.
0: It is. Yeah. It's a reminder that if I didn't do anything else right in my life, I raised my children right, mm-hmm. you know? And despite of whatever mistakes they make, because we all do, but for me, that's the most rewarding feeling in the world.
3: It definitely teaches you sacrifice.
0: It do. Mm-hmm. Yeah. It do. And it's like,
3: and a softer
0: I'm not gonna
3: side
0: lie.
3: To yourself.
0: Like,
3: I had such a soft side.
0: Now I'm older, except for Callie. Callie can get whatever she wants. I promise, because she don't give me no problems. But that Keelan and Kennedy, I done turned into the mama. No. Mom, can I have? Nope. You're not getting the last piece of my cake. You're not getting the last piece. I done spent 18, 19 years giving you everything. Mm-hmm. I'm at the age now where it's like, nope, not doing it. I didn't sacrifice so much. Do you guys believe that we are raising children, or are we trying to heal our own childhood through our children? Ooh. That's the guilt. I'm going to start with you, Kenda.
2: I am, in a sense, because I was raised in two different households. So I had two dads, mm-hmm. you know, and my mom was married to my stepdad, and then I had my biological father, too.
0: Yeah.
2: So I was visiting my biological dad every other weekend, and then I was with my mom and my stepdad most of the time. And he had kids, too, so I adopted, you know, stepsisters and brothers and stuff, too. So I think for me it was important that I had a different dynamic, but it didn't work out that way, y'all. Didn't work out that way, but that's what I wanted. Like, that was initially what I wanted for my kids. But I just learned that even though that's a nice way to raise your kids, we got all of the things that we need as women to raise our kids.
0: Yes.
2: So, like, we just equipped that way. And so I just put my all into my babies. And they great kids. Like, I have two that graduated high school already, and now I got two younger ones.
0: Yes.
2: That I have to wait a long time before they get to high school.
0: Girl.
4: You live in my ears.
2: Yeah.
0: We got to go to break. When we come back, we about to take it back to relationships, because I already know somebody just turned the radio up. We are talking about red flags in real life. Do not touch that dial. It's your girl, Jazz Tyler, 101.7 The Truth.
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0: 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Listen, today you guys had an opportunity to meet people who are near and dear to my heart. My best friend, Sharika, over 20 years. Cece, Sierra Brown, when y'all hear us, read her name. That's who we're talking about, the operations manager. I met her here, and we became friends through work. And Kenda, I met Kenda through my other best friend. And I mentioned that because I just want to put the message out to women that we don't do the no new friends, right? It's okay to have new friends, old friends, coworkers who become friends. It's all based on your mindset. It's all based on you as an individual. But most importantly, the sisterhood, man. We pushing sisterhood, specifically with Black women, man. We pushing sisterhood. So before we went to break, I was telling you guys that when we come back, we are going to do the rapid fire relationships, red flag or real life. Rika, red flag or real life? His phone is always down.
1: Red flag.
0: Absolutely. Y'all agree?
2: I agree.
0: Absolutely. Yep. Cece, he doesn't post you, but he's not really a social media person.
3: Red flag.
0: Absolutely. Kenda, he still talks to an ex because they share children.
1: Red freaking flag.
0: Ooh, come on now.
1: What you
0: that did my

0: baby that.
1: What y'all talking about?
0: For real. Because I just seen something on Instagram, and this is so me. I don't know if this is like narcissist behavior, but if we in a relationship and somebody call, you better merge them in, because what you calling me back for? Mm-hmm. Click them in. We both going to talk.
1: We going to hear.
0: The same time. We going to have a conference.
1: Mm-hmm. I answer the phone on speaker. Like, hello?
0: No, yep. For real. Yep. Like, who you talking to? What y'all talking about? Talking about something. Hold on. No, I'm just playing. Cece, his female best friend doesn't seem interested in getting to know you.
2: I got that situation. Red flag.
3: Red flag.
2: Yes. Because why? What's the animosity?
0: Yeah. Because they cracked before.
3: She
2: won't. Typically, that's it. I've definitely been in that situation. And it, as a woman, I felt like, like something is just off here. It's just off. Like, why is she getting jealous that you're taking me out, or that you're treating me a certain way if she's just a friend? Mm-hmm. And lo and behold, it came out that they definitely had something going
0: on. See, we got to talk about that the next time, about the best friendships with opposite sex, why you in a relationship. Mm-hmm. Because that is a thing. Like, I have male best friends, and whoever I'm with, they have to accept it because I've been in the trenches with them. You know what I'm saying? But to your point, I think it's easier to be upfront about things and say, hey, yeah, this is my friend, and we have had relations in the past, whatever the case may be, and then give me the opportunity to determine if I want to deal with that or not. Mm-hmm. But don't keep it from me. You know, just tell me the truth. Rika, he says he's not ready for a relationship, but expects relationship benefits.
3: Red flag.
0: Absolutely. Kenda, he doesn't text good morning anymore, but calls you every night.
1: Red flag.
0: I'm trying to get some of that.
1: Double red flag. D&D is what you're going to be met with.
0: Cece, he asks you where you are going, but gets irritated when you ask him the same thing.
2: Red flag.
0: Rika, he has never introduced you to his friends.
3: Red flag.
0: Absolutely. He's an amazing father, but not a good partner, right? So my next question is, can a man be a great father and a bad partner at the same time?
2: Absolutely.
0: Yeah. How so?
1: Things can be true.
0: Yeah.
2: How so? Mm-hmm. Because he could be a great father.
0: Yeah.
2: You know, he could be attentive. He could think about his children's well-being. He could be a provider to them. But when it comes to you or the person that he's supposed to be with, he could be crappy. He could be dogging you. He could be disrespectful. He can be unattentive.
0: Yes.
2: It could be a night and day. Literally, a night and day. Like, I say that all the time. Me, my ex, horrible husband.
0: Yes.
2: Sorry.
3: She said,
2: not so, sorry.
3: I'm going to keep it a buck.
2: But a great father. He turned out to, I mean, we've had our, you know, but he, all in all, at this point in life, I can say, like, he's a good dad to our kids.
0: Do y'all,
2: would I ever think about being back with him? No.
0: Absolutely not. Are y'all like fans of the ladies group chat? You know how men have group chat with their friends?
1: Oh, yeah.
0: Are y'all fans of that?
1: Yeah. I am a fan of that.
2: I don't have enough women in my life to do it, but I'm not against it.
1: I've had that happen. It doesn't last long, though. It'll last a couple months. Everybody excited, and then we'll stop using it.
2: I think because we're so busy.
1: Yeah, because we're so busy.
0: We got to approach the group chat like how the fellas do. Like, and speaking of group chats, do y'all have nicknames for you guys?
2: Of course.
0: Like, dirty?
2: Yeah. It'd be so bad that, you know, y'all come up with the name for them, and then at some point you say his real name, and then they like who is that?
0: I ain't never met him. Why you never talked about him?
1: Like, you say that when y'all punish me.
2: Right. Yeah. Or you got to get a disclaimer like, listen, this birthday, but his real name is this, okay? So when I introduce him as this, that's who I'm talking about.
1: Yeah.
0: Man. So as we end today's segment, I started off by explaining how important sisterhood is, not just for Black women overall, but for our babies too, because a lot of the youth are looking up to us. They're sitting, they watching you gossip and how you treat your friends, and that's how they're treating theirs. And most importantly, women overall, we need each other because we have all of this weight on our shoulders. Like, we are carrying everybody. So I don't want to end this talking about men. I want to end this to highlight the women. I'll start with you, Rika. Give one sentence to the woman listening right now who feels like she's carrying everybody on her weight, on her back.
3: Just take time for yourself.
0: Yes.
3: Time. You know, you need that time for yourself to take self-care.
0: Yes. Yep.
3: Self-care for sure.
0: Absolutely. Kenda?
1: Stop doing that. That's my
0: come
1: sentence.
0: On. Come
1: stop,
0: on.
1: Stop, girl.
0: For real.
1: You have so much to offer.
0: Yes. Cece?
2: It's okay to be selfish.
0: It is.
3: It is.
0: It is.
2: Sometimes you got to be a little selfish.
0: Yeah. It is.
2: That's the only way you're going to get you in.
1: Yes.
2: It's to say no to other stuff.
0: You got mine's to. Is say no. Mm-hmm. That's my favorite word now. Mm. No.
2: Isn't it so freeing?
0: I promise. I can't. I'm sorry. Nope.
1: Like, without any explanation, because I don't got to give it either.
0: Mm-hmm. That part. That part.
3: You don't feel bad. Yeah.
2: And that's something that's hard to learn mm-hmm. is yes. without an explanation because it comes with guilt.
1: Yeah.
2: Because you absolutely. Automatically feel obligated to say yes.
0: Yep. Absolutely. Absolutely. So that's what this room is about. We can disagree without disrespecting each other. We can laugh at ourselves. We can tell our girlfriends the truth without embarrassing them. We can be mothers without forgetting we are women. And we can love somebody without losing ourselves. So once a month, this is our room, right? Pull up when you need your girls. Unpack with whatever it is that you've been carrying and unwind because, sis, life is already doing enough. This is Pull Up, Unpack, and Unwind, Ladies Edition. Shout out to my guests, my best friend Sharika, my friend Kenda, and Cece. Thank y'all so much for coming on today. This has been amazing. Make sure y'all tune in tomorrow. Double back for the morning show with Homer Blow and Bailey Coleman, followed by Sherman Hughes, the lunch break with my big bro, Ray Nitty and Shannon, and then the Grapevine. I will be here early tomorrow. I'm going to hop on at 3:00 with Ray Nitty. And then I need y'all to double back at 4 p.m. for the tap-in segment. Again, we are doing this monthly. Y'all got some shout-outs?
3: Ooh. Shout out, Kari.
0: Yeah, Kari.
3: Shout out to Journey.
0: And Journey.
3: My mama.
0: Yeah, what's hey, up, Journey? Let's go.
1: Yes, big shout out to my kids, Michael, Symphony, Siri, and Sophia. Yes. And my man, Marcus.
0: Yeah.
2: She said, my man. Okay. Yeah, shout out to my mom. Hey, Ma, I love you, Agatha. My kids, King, too.
0: Yes.
2: And then, yeah, my love. AJ.
1: Period.
0: Shout out to my children, Keelan, Kennedy, and Callie. Shout out to my mom, my dad, my family, and shout out to my best friend Shanika. She couldn't make it today, but we're gonna make sure we get her on here. Shout out to all the women, man. Listen, if you are listening and you beefing with your sis, call her, man. Call her. That's your sister. Build that sisterhood. Make sure y'all tap in with us tomorrow. Good night, Milwaukee. Be safe. Peace.

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Welcome to the Grapevine with your boy Ray Nitty. Just filling in, holding it down, man. We're going to be picking up a couple grapes we left on the table from the lunch break, man. So we got a couple things we want to continue the conversation on. Shouts out to maybe Shannon, man. It's always a pleasure rocking with Shannon, man. Thank y'all that tuned in to the lunch break. But now we got a couple grapes, like I said, that was left on the table. So I want us to continue this. 833-212-1017, that is the number to dial. 833-212-1017, that is the number to dial to join the conversation. We about to keep it going, keep it rolling. 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Call in. We keeping this conversation going. Earlier, if you just joining us on the lunch break, man, we had a nice lunch, actually. It was a great education. Real filling lunch. We was talking about the prison to labor pipeline and companies that was exploiting it and taking advantage of essentially new age slavery, legal slavery in our country. And we talked about what made that possible in today's country. And then we dove into the 13th Amendment and what it says and what it meant and how deep did it go and what created this environment. When did it start? And we didn't get to everything because it was such a large lunch. Then we talked about Taylor Farms. That's really what kicked it off. We was talking about.